0: trail we follow. We uncover what's hidden so you get clarity.
1: This is Asia Now.
2: Good morning. It's 8 a.m. in Singapore and Hong Kong, 5:30 in New Delhi, and 7 o'clock in Jakarta. I'm Bo Kong In. At this hour, hundreds of youth demonstrate in the Indian capital, New Delhi, calling for the country's education minister to resign over exam irregularities. Led by the Cockroach Janata Party, the movement has become a vehicle for wider anger among young Indians over jobs, education and politics. Malaysian Prime Minister Anwar Ibrahim's Pakatan Harapan Coalition launches its election machinery in the southern state of Johor ahead of Barisan Nasional, which will do so today. This as election fever heats up in both Johor and Negeri Sembilan, in state polls seen as a test of support for the National Unity Government. Singapore blocks access to 14 social media posts which contain narratives targeting the Indian community and racial harmony. The Home Affairs Ministry says the content likely originated from a China-based platform and was carried on other platforms and websites. The US is assessing damage among Gulf allies as it ponders using Iranian assets to pay for repairs following a new exchange of fire between the warring parties. The fresh violence casting deeper doubt whether a deal to end the conflict can be reached. And the annual meeting of the International Air Transport Association opens in Rio de Janeiro, with delegates weighing the impact of the war in Iran, with sharp rises in fuel costs and disruptions to airspace.

0: The founder of India's viral Congress Janata Party has led a street protest in New Delhi. Abhijit Dibke demanded the resignation of the country's education minister over leaks of exam papers and errors in marking that have threatened the careers of millions of students. The CJP wants Dhamendra Pradhan to quit or be fired within 7 days, warning the movement will spread otherwise.
1: 7 days ka samay hum is sarkar ko de rahe hain. कि या तो धर्मेंद्र प्रधान अगर थोड़ा भी उनमें सम्मान है इस देश के लोकतंत्र के प्रति यदि थोड़ी भी उनमें जवाबदेही है इस देश के युवाओं के प्रति तो 7 दिन के भीतर वो इस्तीफा दें या फिर प्रधानमंत्री मोदी उन्हें बर्खास्त करें 7 दिन में अगर धर्मेंद्र प्रधान जी का इस्तीफा नहीं आता है तो ये आंदोलन पूरे देश में फैलेगा.
0: Hundreds of Indian youth rallied for the first street protest under the viral satirical group, which was born from a meme last month and has since become a vehicle for wider anger among young Indians over jobs, education and politics. Its message has resonated with many under 30s who are estimated to make up more than half of India's population. Rebecca Bundan files this report for CNA from the protest ground in New Delhi.
2: There's a huge security presence here with some 1,000 police personnel deployed, while the founder and newly appointed spokespeople for the youth movement known as the Cockroach Janata Party urged demonstrators to keep this protest peaceful. The crowd grew throughout the day, though it perhaps didn't reflect the scale of the online movement, which has amassed some 22 million followers on Instagram, outpacing that of India's ruling BJP in a matter of a couple of weeks. This was the first time there was some on-ground activity from the viral CJP, and their priority here was to call for the education minister's resignation. This follows issues around recent high-stakes exams, including the medical college entrance test, which was cancelled last month after allegations of papers being leaked. And there have been widespread complaints about a final school year exam's new digital on-screen marking system. But some demonstrators say their concerns are wider in a country where half of the population is under the age of 30.
3: Government is responsible for the unemployment, right? And secondly, why are you calling people who are demanding their rights cockroaches?
4: Opposition has a big opportunity to carry forward the youth momentum into the parliament, and I believe that is the only way to bring about change, because protests are not the only way to bring about change. We need representation in the parliament.
2: India's government blocked the movement's X account, while a minister accused the group of seeking followers from, quote, the anti-India gang.

0: the founder, Abhijit Dibke, who recently graduated from Boston University in the US, has admitted the movement started as a joke, in reaction to comments from the Chief Justice of India, who likened some individuals to cockroaches, although the Chief Justice later said his remarks were taken out of context. The comments have struck a nerve among some of India's youth. The question now is whether this movement gathers pace or fizzles out. For CNA, I'm Rebecca Bunden in New Delhi.
1: Election fever is building up in Malaysia's southern state of Johor. It's the first weekend since the state assembly was dissolved, making way for polls. Top leaders from various parties are on the ground to gauge sentiment and rally support. Last night, Prime Minister Anwar Ibrahim and leaders of his Pakatan Harapan coalition launched the election machinery in Johor's Batu Pahat district. The campaign is expected to focus heavily on economic issues, the state long arguing that it deserves greater federal funding. This in line with its position as one of Malaysia's key economic engines. But Mr. Anwar and his allies say close cooperation between the federal government and the Johor administration has been key in driving investments and growth in the state. Meantime, newcomer Bersama made his first appearance in Johor also yesterday, led by two former ministers who had served in Mr. Anwar's cabinet. The Johor polls will be the first electoral test for the party, which was launched last month. Now, this evening, the state's incumbent Barisan Nasional will unveil its election machinery. We'll have more on this later from our senior correspondent Afifa Arifin in Johor Bahru. Singapore has blocked access to 14 social media posts that contain inflammatory claims against its Indian community and threaten the nation's racial harmony. Second Home Affairs Minister Edwin Tong says the government has to act firmly and reject attempts from people who wish to harm the country. He urged Singaporeans to be discerning and question the source or intention of such content. Nasharoom tells us more.
2: In May, videos like these on YouTube, Facebook and X caught the attention of Singapore's Home Affairs Ministry. The content suggested that the country's culture is fundamentally Chinese and the multiracial policy is a facade meant to appeal to Western values. It also claims that the government's approach towards China and a growing Indian community would lead to negative outcomes. Some of these videos have as many as 3,500 views.
3: These videos strike at the very foundation of what makes Singapore home for all of us, and they undermine the very basis of our society. The content reflects the agenda, unfortunately, of those who intend to divide us as a nation, and that's why we must act firmly and reject attempts from those who wish to do us harm.
4: Investigations show that these posts likely came from a China-based platform. It was then reposted and carried on to platforms and websites that Singaporeans could access. Authorities have also found other deliberate attempts to spread such information in Singapore.
3: There's currently no evidence to suggest that this is a coordinated campaign by any government. Based on our investigations, the content originate from the infospace. They are likely generated organically by various foreign netizens. I would say any country seeking to safeguard its social cohesion would agree with us that such content is unacceptable and would take a similar stance to safeguard their own society.
2: Mr. Tong urges Singaporeans to be discerning and careful with what they are consuming online and question the source or intention of such videos. He also calls for people to not share content that may harm Singapore's social fabric and social harmony. At a community event in Jalan Besar, Digital Development and Information Minister Josephine Teo warns that if divisive content against one community is allowed to spread online, other groups could be targeted next.
5: Today, they target the Indians and they pit the Chinese against them. Tomorrow, it will be other races, other communities. We must not allow that. So we must always remember that the cohesion we have in our society is very precious. It has taken a very long time to build up, but it can be broken if we are not careful. So stay alert and make sure that we don't allow anyone to cast doubt on our national unity and also a very important multicultural identity.
2: Authorities say they will continue to monitor the sites closely and will not hesitate to take further measures.
1: Ahead on Asia Now, Washington looking to

0: forces seized Iranian assets to pay for damage inflicted on his Gulf allies by Iranian missile and drone strikes.
1: Singapore, you've heard of it.
2: But do you know it? Explore our neighborhoods.
1: So I welcome you to Little India. See, I'm giving such a traditional vibe now.
3: Sulita's wetland is like a hidden gem, man. This place is rich with wildlife.
4: It's tropical, it's vertical, it's wired.
5: If we cannot bring people out to experience it, can we perhaps bring that experience in?
2: Here, food isn't just eaten. It's chased, debated, and perfected.
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13: 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And IHI,

0: The U.S. is reportedly planning to use seized Iranian assets to help Gulf allies rebuild and repair following the heavy destruction caused by the Middle East conflict. Reports say U.S. Treasury Secretary Scott Bessent has directed his department to assess the total economic cost of the damage attributed to Tehran during the nearly 100-day conflict. Iran has heavily targeted infrastructure across Saudi Arabia, the United Arab Emirates, Qatar, Kuwait, Bahrain, and Jordan. The development comes as both the U.S. and Iran exchanged fresh tit-for-tat strikes, putting their fragile truce under renewed pressure. Iran's Revolutionary Guards says it attacked U.S. bases in the Middle East in response to American strikes on its territory. Tehran says the U.S. action breached the truce agreement and warned Washington it would bear responsibility for any consequences. As tensions escalate, Pakistan's interior minister has arrived in Tehran for talks with senior Iranian officials as part of Islamabad's ongoing mediation efforts to end the conflict. But key sticking points remain, with frozen assets emerging as one of Tehran's central demands. Earlier, U.S. Secretary of State Marco Rubio told lawmakers that Washington would consider sanctions relief, including the possible release of frozen assets, but only if Iran agrees to abandon its nuclear program. Away from the battlefield, another point of contention is emerging, with both nations set to compete at this year's FIFA World Cup in the United States. On Saturday, Iran accused Washington of denying visas to key members of his national team's backroom staff. The dispute comes after Iranian players were granted visas to travel to the U.S., but the country's ambassador to Mexico says they've been told to enter and leave U.S. soil on the same day as their matches. Iran's World Cup squad will be based in Mexico during the tournament, although all three of its group stage matches are scheduled to be played on the U.S. West Coast. 12 people have been killed across southern Lebanon, including members of the Lebanese military, as Israeli strikes continue despite a new ceasefire deal. Lebanon said the IDF targeted an army vehicle, killing two officers and a soldier. Beirut denounced the attacks, calling it a flagrant violation of Lebanese sovereignty and international law. Israel says it has launched a probe, but argued it struck the vehicle as it was deemed a threat to its forces. Airstrikes were reported across wide areas of southern Lebanon, with drones hitting cars in the Nabatieh area. Locals say all civilian facilities in the area have been severely damaged.
1: احنا متواجدين اثناء الغاره عم نقوم بعملنا الانساني اللي هون اللي هو صغير قدام اللي عم بيصير انه نحن عم نطعم العالم اللي موجودين هون وعم نحضر لهم اكل واثناء الغاره كنا متواجدين بهالمطعم وصار الاستهداف لمنشاه مدنيه بنك وتاثر المطعم كمان منشاه مدنيه 100% ما في شيء واستهداف بس كله يمكن يكون تاثير على محيط مستشفى جبل عامل ما بنعرف شو الهدف منه ما في شيء جرحى مدنيه الخسائر ماديه مدنيه بامتياز
0: Ukraine has launched a blitz of drones across Russia after President Vladimir Putin declined his Ukrainian counterpart Volodymyr Zelensky's call for face-to-face talks to end the war. The Ukrainian leader described the strikes as just a response to Russian attacks. Russia's defense ministry said it intercepted more than 300 drones, which targeted 16 regions, including Moscow and St. Petersburg. St. Petersburg was hosting an international economic forum with some 20,000 guests from more than 130 countries. Officials described the strike on Russia's second biggest city as unprecedented, with three people injured. Russia has hit back, launching more than 270 strikes. Ukraine's Air Force said it shot down most of the drones. Ukrainian officials also accused Moscow of violating international law after an alleged Russian strike on two search and rescue vessels in Ukrainian waters left several people injured. This after Mr. Putin reiterated his view that there was no point in meeting Mr. Zelensky until a long-term solution to end the war has been found. Mr. Zelensky accused Mr. Putin of trying to prolong the war, saying it was time to end it. The Ukrainian president will be at talks with European leaders in Downing Street today to discuss support for his country as the conflict intensifies with no end in sight. British Prime Minister Keir Starmer and French President Emmanuel Macron, who are leading the coalition of the willing, plus German Chancellor Friedrich Merz, will be at the talks today. North Korea has vowed to never back down on its status as a nuclear-armed state, calling it non-negotiable and warning it will not tolerate any threats. This as Yonhap reports that leader Kim Jong-un has ordered the expansion of missile production capacity by 2.5 times over the next 5 years. The statements come ahead of Chinese President Xi Jinping's visit to North Korea tomorrow. Reports say Pyongyang may be keen to showcase its nuclear capabilities ahead of the two-day trip. President Xi will hold talks with the North Korean leader in what the Chinese Foreign Ministry says will be an exchange of views on common issues. The visit marks the latest sign of strengthening ties between the two neighbors. It also follows reports saying the North will construct a 10,000-ton destroyer as well as develop secret underwater weapons. State media KCNA said Mr. Kim announced this on Saturday as he oversaw navigation aboard the 5,000-ton warship Kangkon, together with his daughter and other top officials. He said building a stronger navy is a key goal of the ruling party's five-year defense plan and part of his wider nuclear deterrence strategy. Ahead on Asia now, global airline chiefs meeting in Rio de Janeiro grapple with the impact of the war on Iran and how far they can go in raising ticket prices.

0: Across Asia, the demand for power is rising fast, and the transition to clean energy is already underway.
1: Peran panas bumi di Indonesia dalam rangka pelaksanaan transisi energi itu sangat penting.
2: Developing offshore wind is really a no-brainer option for Taiwan.
0: But on the ground, the transition is far from simple.
3: 你盖了风电之后，它当水流也不同，鱼当然不会再来啊。
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2: As countries push forward, communities are weighing the costs to livelihoods, to environments, and to the future. 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
14: The annual meeting of the International Air Transport Association has opened in Rio de Janeiro as the global aviation industry weighs geopolitical turbulence, soaring fuel costs, disrupted air routes, and persistent aircraft shortages. The war in the Middle East is by far the biggest shock the airline industry is currently dealing with, as executives from more than 370 airlines gather in Brazil.The conference, which runs until Monday, is taking place against the backdrop of the conflict and its far-reaching consequences, including higher operating costs, disrupted flight paths, and growing inflationary pressures. Airlines are also struggling to strike a balance between raising fares to offset rising costs and maintaining passenger demand. Those challenges are placing further strain on a sector that is still recovering from the lasting effects of the COVID-19 pandemic.Now, despite the challenges, airlines are continuing to place record aircraft orders as they prepare for the next phase of growth. CNA's Yasmin Yonkers sat down with Airbus Asia-Pacific President Arnon Stanley at the IATA Annual General Meeting in Rio and discussed the strong demand underpinning airlines' expansion plans.
15: We are seeing an uptick of demand and orders globally, especially also from Asia-Pacific. In the first 5 months of 2026, we've seen total orders of 815 aircraft, which is a record. And we've also seen, just in the month of May, 379 orders, majority of which are from Asia-Pacific Airlines. Why is that so? Because Asia-Pacific Airlines are looking at next-generation products, not just for fleet renewal, but also to combat the fuel crisis that is going on. There is a huge amount of growth and demand that is to come in the region. So I'm very optimistic about how the Asia-Pacific Airlines are planning.
16: In this jet fuel crisis era, it's the low-cost carriers that are being pressured a lot. Does that concern you in terms of future order books when it comes to LCCs?
15: That's a great question, because the solution to allay the concerns of jet fuel are modern, fuel-efficient aircraft. There is no better place for a modern, next-generation aircraft that's fuel-efficient.Than in a low-cost carrier, because safe fuel savings lead to profitability when you're under pressure. That's why I strongly recommend the A220 for any airline that's looking to modernize and looking at fleet renewal.
16: All right. Airlines are also no longer asking about which aircraft is most efficient or correct for their routes, but which manufacturer can actually deliver, right? So has production certainty become as important as aircraft performance in your conversations with CEOs, especially in the APEC region, which, of course, you know, you take care of?
15: We have started to see the fruits of our investment in the industrial system start to pay off.May 2026 has shown a 60% improvement in industrial deliveries since from May 2025. This kind of an improvement is what we hope to continue to see so that

0: we will be not only able to meet the demands of our Asia-Pacific customers, but also the long-term demand, which is 20,000 aircraft for the next 20 years. For this reason, we have to continue to ramp up, and so far, we're seeing good improvement over 2025.
1: Here we are at IATA AGM 2026, and in your conversations with the CEOs here, what are their biggest concerns and how are you allaying them?
0: There are two major topics of conversation. The first is the fuel crisis, which is going on right now. And for that, the way we address it is through providing our latest next-generation products, which are fuel-efficient and which significantly help the airlines combat this crisis. The second area, which most of the airlines bring up, is the demand. As I mentioned, Asia-Pacific has a demand of 20,000 aircraft, and we are ramping up our industrial base to ensure we're able to produce and deliver aircraft to meet these requirements of the airlines. And just to give you an idea, we've had 1,100 orders of the A220, and we have hit 20,000 orders of the A320. So we see a lot of success, we see a lot of demand, and we see that the future for Asia-Pacific continues to be bright.
2: 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Don't forget headlines anytime at cnn.asia and CNA 938 Radio. Plus, we're on Facebook and YouTube. I'll see you in the next hour.

0: Southeast Asia, a region steeped in history, now helping to write the future of our world. From the corridors of power to the region's most remote corners, we'll break down the news driving some of the world's largest economies and explain why it matters.
1: On East Asia Tonight, with me, Otelie Edwards.

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1: I can hear that. Oh no. My name is Kairi Johari, better known as Pak Jofe. I'm an IT consultant by day, and by night, I'm a collector of the Chris. I am going to share with you my latest Chris acquisition in 2021.
2: Have you ever found yourself struggling to pull a Chris blade from its sheath?
1: Which one you want to open first? The big one or the small one?
3: Big.
1: Oh man, everybody wants a big one. Okay lah. Okay. So okay, this is a very unique piece. Okay, this is quite an old piece. Well, look at that. Look at that. An old piece. I just received two items, one from France and one from United States of America, which I won at last minute in an auction. Beautiful blade. This is definitely a Balinese or Lombok style of blade, judging from the bangunan here, the features, fittings, and how the weight of the blade, yeah, how it feels. It's quite a steal buy, quite a bargain. All in all, I think this was for less than 300 Singapore dollars for something that is old. Okay. Right. Oh, it's only revealed. It's revealing itself. Oh, right. Look at that. Oh, another small three-lock blade. It's definitely within the range of 100 years old. Late 1800s to early 1900s. Yeah. The moment you can feel that, like that, it feels like a bit lumpy. There are like grooves in it. That's how I know that this piece is at least 100 years old after it has been shaped. Yeah. That is one little secret that collectors observe. Whenever I come across something that is unique and rare, that's where the obsession starts. You start to like, you like say, example, you see the listing. When is this listing due? Like say maybe 2 weeks or 3 weeks, and time you already marked it. And throughout that 3 weeks, you will not be able to sleep properly because you keep on thinking about it. Oh, this one I must get it lah. Okay. As of today, my entire collection is around 750 to almost 800, I believe. The best pieces are, of course, with me. And the rest are outside in my other storage areas. So only those that are, I feel really attuned with, or especially those pieces that are custom commissioned for me personally, then they are actually all here in my private home, library and gallery. I discovered that the Chris was not just unique to a particular region. It was actually quite influenced massively across Nusantara. This includes Sumatra, Java, Sulawesi, the Malay Peninsula, and of course the Malay Peninsula includes Kedah, Kelantan, Terengganu, Pahang, Perlis, and all these regions. When I understood it, that's where I see the beauty, that each ethnicity has a representation by way of their Chris. Because a Chris may be appearing the same, you know, wavy blade with the handle and the sheath. But if you look at the details, every piece is different from another.

These are all ancient symbols. For example, the Tree of Life, the talismanic protection symbols of the past. It has a very unique feature whereby the blade can actually ring when it's unsheathed. This feature may explain to a myth or what many choose to believe. They believe that when a person is in danger, the crest will start to rattle. For many years of collecting, I have never seen such phenomena personally. People always assume a weapon is made by one person. When it comes to the crest, usually it's more than one person involved.

Kunming woods, the tube here, we call the Batang Serunai, is actually made from Sena wood, adorned in 916 gold, and with bejeweled with AAA grade rubies that are unheated. Yeah. When I commissioned this, I just said I want a personal piece, I want something special that maybe I can use even for my wedding.

0: Journey across Asia through stories of change, resilience and rediscovery this June on CNA. As countries across Asia race towards cleaner energy, communities are rethinking how they power their everyday lives. From solar fields to offshore wind farms, witness the transition towards a more sustainable future. In Power to the People. Hikikomori, a growing phenomenon of social withdrawal, is now affecting youths in Singapore.
1: They always hide under the bed, doesn't want to go to school.
0: Follow four individuals over 6 months as families search for answers and possible solutions in shutdown. And as Singapore transformed over the past two centuries, so too did its rivers and waterways.
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0: Rediscover the water channels that once shaped the island in Lost Rivers this June on CNA.
3: 私が証言するのは最後の人ではないかと平気とかまた機械を作るとかいうことだと思っていたのがただ結局再建の培養試験的に培養させられとったのでベスト菌なんていうのはねなおそろ
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I grew up watching P. Ramlee movies. And in those movies, most of the time, those are period films whereby you see the traditional Malay man in their traditional gear, you know, fighting against injustice with a kris. It actually drove me deeper into this rabbit hole of a subject which until today I am still considering myself as a student. Growing up, my father and my grandfather often reminds us that we came from a lineage of warriors. We stem from the ancestry from Kedah, and we had a title called Megat. To explain, Megats are usually people who are not of noble birth, meaning they are not of royalty, they are of commoner, but they have done a great service to the country.

0: that created an innate desire for me to really trace back all these relics. And that became another obsession, whereby I started going on the hunt for not just the kris, but whatever relics related to the Malay culture. My time growing up, there was no luxury of the internet. So most of the time for me, my research comes from legwork. I will travel even, you know, all the way to Kuala Lumpur, to their National Archive or even Kedah Archive to dig up manually all the information that I was looking for. Hey, if we are meeting for the first time, my name is Khairi Johari, better known as Pak Jofe, the kris collector from Singapore, your personal guide to the exciting world of the kris and its collecting culture. I first started off with about 30 followers. 10 were Singaporean, 20 were from overseas. And within a few years, that following grew. I believe I started that page sometime back in 2015. By 2017, I almost had 1,000 followers. I try my best to produce, or rather to upload, at least one video a week. Selit. Kris selit ni untuk dia pakaian selit harian. 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Yeah?
1: Hormat dia, buka daripada atas. 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
0: Jadi Haji Mei tu keluarkan. 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The most important thing for me is to document the item details, its provenance, how I got it, where I got it, how much I got it for. All this may seem insignificant to most, but in the long run, all these information that you have recorded down are actually the contributing factors that drive up the value of the item that you acquire.

0: That project actually took me about 5 years before I finally established the schematic design. And of course, these are produced from commercially available the 3D printers. So the scale and the size is of course miniaturized and it can be passed off as a toy. I built it in such a way that it mirrors the same as with the Kris. This, like I said, is a learning tool for the students. When I show them that this is the part, the Kris is not one singular part, but they are comprises of many parts. It's easier for them to learn, to explore, and they can even have fun fixing it back together. While it would be nice if my own children can inherit and continue this legacy, but if they are not interested, so be it. But I would appreciate if there would be somebody else who would inherit this legacy. It may not necessarily be from my immediate family members, but if somebody who is willing to continue the educational aspect and the maintenance of a lot of this historical heritage, then I think that's a fair trade-off.
1: <笑>大丈夫。電話、いや、今。今、三条市で刃物作りをしています、日野浦光美です。

The Japanese knives are basically layered. It's like a sandwich. So you have an outside, more corrosion resistant metal on the outside, and then the high carbon steel on the inside, which is your hard cutting edge. So we're one of the last companies in this area to still forge weld that in together. And he's kind of keeping that tradition alive.

0: Since the war on Iran, fuel prices dominated headlines. But another critical commodity is at stake.
1: The Strait of Hormuz also accounts for almost 30% of the fertilizer supply.
0: With half of the world depending on this plant nutrient for food, how is the Iran war disrupting Asia's food supplies? Insight, Thursday, on CNA.
2: Singapore, you've heard of it.
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14: 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And IHI,

Electricity costs in the Philippines are among the highest in Southeast Asia, yet the country has one resource in abundance, sunshine. So why hasn't solar power taken off? On the Next Asia First, the barriers keeping one of the region's most accessible energy sources out of reach for many Filipinos.

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1: Every answer starts with a question and a trail we follow. 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
3: Good morning. It's 9 a.m. in Singapore, Hong Kong, 6:30 in New Delhi, and 8 o'clock in Jakarta. I'm Bo Kong In. At this hour, the U.S. assessing damage among Gulf allies as it considers using Iranian assets to pay for repairs following a new exchange of fire between the warring parties. The

0: fresh violence casting deeper doubt over whether a deal to end the conflict can be reached. The annual meeting of the International Air Transport Association opens in Rio de Janeiro. Delegates weighing the impact of the war in Iran with sharp rises in fuel costs and disruptions to airspace. But Airbus remains optimistic amid a surge in aircraft orders.
1: Asia-Pacific Airlines are looking at next-generation products, not just for fleet renewal, but also to combat the fuel crisis that is going on. There is a huge amount of growth and demand that is to come in the region.
0: Hundreds of youth demonstrate in an Indian capital, New Delhi, calling for the country's education minister to resign over exam irregularities. Led by the Congress Janata Party, the movement has become a vehicle for wider anger among young Indians over jobs, education and politics. Malaysian Prime Minister Anwar Ibrahim's Pakatan Harapan Coalition launches its election machinery in the southern state of Johor ahead of Barisan Nasional, which will do so today. This as election fever heats up in both Johor and Negeri Sembilan, in state polls seen as a test of support for the National Unity Government. And Singapore blocks access to 14 social media posts which contain narratives targeting the Indian community and racial harmony. The Home Affairs Ministry says the content likely originated from a China-based platform and was carried on other platforms and websites. The U.S. is reportedly planning to use seized Iranian assets to help Gulf allies rebuild and repair following the heavy destruction caused by the Middle East conflict. Reports say U.S. Treasury Secretary Scott Bessent has directed his department to assess the total economic cost of the damage attributed to Tehran during the nearly 100-day conflict. Iran has heavily targeted infrastructure across Saudi Arabia, the United Arab Emirates, Qatar, Kuwait, Bahrain and Jordan. The development comes as both the U.S. and Iran exchanged fresh tit-for-tat strikes, putting the fragile truce under renewed pressure. Iran's Revolutionary Guards says it attacked U.S. bases in the Middle East in response to American strikes on its radar facilities. Tehran says the U.S. action breached the truce agreement and warned Washington it would bear responsibility for any consequences. As tensions escalate, Pakistan's interior minister has arrived in Tehran for more talks with senior Iranian officials as part of Islamabad's ongoing mediation efforts to end the conflict. But key sticking points remain, with frozen assets emerging as one of Tehran's central demands. Earlier, U.S. Secretary of State Marco Rubio told lawmakers that Washington would consider sanctions relief, including the possible release of frozen assets, but only if Iran agrees to abandon its nuclear program. Away from the battlefield, another point of contention is emerging, with both nations set to compete at this year's FIFA World Cup in the United States. On Saturday, Iran accused Washington of denying visas to key members of its national team's backroom staff. The dispute comes after Iranian players were granted visas to travel to the U.S., but the country's ambassador to Mexico says they have been instructed to enter and leave U.S. soil on the same day as their matches. Iran's World Cup squad will be based in Mexico during the tournament, although all three of its group stage matches are scheduled to be played on the U.S. West Coast. Over in Lebanon, 12 people have been killed in the country's south, including members of the Lebanese military, as Israeli strikes continue despite a new ceasefire deal. Lebanon said the IDF targeted an army vehicle, killing two officers and a soldier. Beirut denounced the attacks, calling it a flagrant violation of Lebanese sovereignty and international law. Israel says it has launched a probe, but argued it struck the vehicle as it was deemed a threat to its forces. Airstrikes were reported across wide areas of southern Lebanon, with drones hitting cars in a Nabatieh area. Locals say all civilian facilities in the area have been severely damaged.
2: We احنا متواجدين اثناء الغاره عم نقوم بعملنا الانساني اللي هون اللي هو صغير قدام اللي عم بيصير انه احنا عم نطعم العالم الموجودين هون وعم نحضر لهم اكل واثناء الغاره كنا متواجدين بهالمطعم وصار الاستهداف لمنشاه مدنيه بنك وتاثر المطعم كمان منشاه مدنيه 100% ما في شيء واستهداف بس كله يمكن يكون تاثير على محيط مستشفى جبل عامل ما بنعرف شو الهدف منه ما في شيء جرحى مدنية الخسائر مادية مدنية بامتياز.
0: The annual meeting of the International Air Transport Association has opened in Rio de Janeiro as the global aviation industry weighs the impact of the war in Iran, including soaring fuel costs, disrupted air routes, plus persistent aircraft shortages. The war in the Middle East is by far the biggest shock that the airline industry is currently dealing with, as executives from more than 370 airlines gather in Brazil. The conference, which runs until Monday, is taking place against the backdrop of the conflict and its far-reaching consequences, including higher operating costs, disrupted flight paths, and growing inflationary pressures. Airlines are also struggling to strike a balance between raising fares to offset rising costs and maintaining passenger demand. Those challenges are placing further strain on a sector that is still recovering from the lasting effects of the COVID-19 pandemic. Now, despite the challenges, airlines are continuing to place record aircraft orders as they prepare for the next phase of growth. CNA's Yasmin Yonkers sat down with Airbus Asia-Pacific President Arnon Stanley at the IATA Annual General Meeting in Rio and discussed the strong demand underpinning airlines' expansion plans.
1: We are seeing an uptick of demand and orders globally, especially also from Asia Pacific. In the first 5 months of 2026, we've seen total orders of 815 aircraft, which is a record. And we've also seen just in the month of May, 379 orders, majority of which are from Asia Pacific Airlines. Why is that so? Because Asia Pacific Airlines are looking at next generation products, not just for fleet renewal, but also to combat the fuel crisis that is going on. There's a huge amount of growth and demand that is to come in the region. So I'm very optimistic about how the Asia Pacific Airlines are planning.
3: In this jet fuel crisis era, it's the low-cost carriers that are being pressured a lot. Does that concern you in terms of future order books when it comes to LCCs?
1: That's a great question, because the solution to allay the concerns of jet fuel are modern, fuel-efficient aircraft. There is no better place for a modern, next-generation aircraft that's fuel-efficient than in a low-cost carrier, because safe fuel savings lead to profitability when you're under pressure. That's why I strongly recommend the A220 for any airline that's looking to modernize and looking at fleet renewal.
3: All right. Airlines are also no longer asking about which aircraft is most efficient or correct for their routes, but which manufacturer can actually deliver, right? So has production certainty become as important as aircraft performance in your conversations with CEOs, especially in the APEC region, which, of course, you know, you take care of?
1: We have started to see the fruits of our investment in the industrial system start to pay off. May 2026 has shown a 60% improvement in industrial deliveries since from May 2025. This kind of an improvement is what we hope to continue to see so that we will be not only able to meet the demands of our Asia-Pacific customers, but also the long-term demand, which is 20,000 aircraft for the next 20 years. For this reason, we have to continue to ramp up. And so far, we're seeing good improvement over 2025.
3: Here we are at IATA AGM 2026. And in your conversations with the CEOs here, what are their biggest concerns and how are you allaying them?
1: There are two major topics of conversation. The first is the fuel crisis, which is going on right now. And for that, the way we address it is through providing our latest next generation products, which are fuel efficient and which significantly help the airlines combat this crisis. The second area which most of the airlines bring up is the demand. As I mentioned, Asia Pacific has a demand of 20,000 aircraft, and we are ramping up our industrial base to ensure we're able to produce and deliver aircraft to meet these requirements.

0: of the airlines. And just to give you an idea, we've had 1,100 orders of the A220, and we have hit 20,000 orders of the A320. So we see a lot of success, we see a lot of demand, and we see that the future for Asia Pacific continues to be bright.
1: Ahead on Asia Now, the founder of India's viral cockroach Janata Party has called for the resignation of the country's education minister after leading a protest over exam irregularities in New Delhi.
2: Journey across Asia through stories of change, resilience and rediscovery this June on CNA. As countries across Asia race towards cleaner energy, communities are rethinking how they power their everyday lives. From solar fields to offshore wind farms, witness the transition towards a more sustainable future. In Power to the People, Hikikomori, a growing phenomenon of social withdrawal, is now affecting youths in Singapore.
3: They always hide under the bed, doesn't want to go to school.
2: Follow four individuals over 6 months as families search for answers and possible solutions in shutdown. And as Singapore transformed over the past two centuries, so too did its rivers and waterways.
4: Before Raffles came to Singapore, it was once a wet rice paddy field.
2: Rediscover the water channels that once shaped the island in Lost Rivers this June on CNA.
5: Across Asia, the demand for power is rising fast, and the transition to clean energy is already underway.
6: Peran panas bumi di Indonesia dalam rangka pelaksanaan transisi energi itu sangat penting.
7: Developing offshore wind is really a no-brainer option for Taiwan.
5: But on the ground, the transition is far from simple.
8: 你盖了风电之后，它当水流也不同，鱼当然不会再来啊。
9: Grid stability is a major challenge in India nowadays.
5: As countries push forward, communities are weighing the costs to livelihoods, to environments, and to the future. Power to the People returns Saturday to Tuesday, 9 p.m. on CNA.
1: The founder of India's viral cockroach Janata Party has led a street protest in New Delhi. Abhijit Dibke demanded the resignation of the country's education minister over leaks of exam papers and errors in marking that have threatened the careers of millions of students. The CJP wants Tapendra Pradhan to quit or be fired within 7 days, warning the movement will spread otherwise.
10: 7 days ka samay hum is sarkar ko de rahe hain. कि या तो धर्मेंद्र प्रधान अगर थोड़ा भी उनमें सम्मान है इस देश के लोकतंत्र के प्रति यदि थोड़ी भी उनमें जवाबदेही है इस देश के युवाओं के प्रति तो 7 दिन के भीतर वो इस्तीफा दें या फिर प्रधानमंत्री मोदी उन्हें बर्खास्त करें 7 दिन में अगर धर्मेंद्र प्रधान जी का इस्तीफा नहीं आता है तो ये आंदोलन पूरे देश में फैलेगा.
1: Hundreds of Indian youth rallied for the first street protest under the viral satirical group, which was born from a meme last month and has since become a vehicle for wider anger among young Indians over jobs, education and politics. Its message has resonated with many under 30s, who are estimated to make up more than half of India's population. Rebecca Bundon files this report for CNA from the protest ground in New Delhi.
11: There's a huge security presence here with some 1,000 police personnel deployed, while the founder and newly appointed spokespeople for the youth movement known as the Cockroach Janata Party urged demonstrators to keep this protest peaceful. The crowd grew throughout the day, though it perhaps didn't reflect the scale of the online movement, which has amassed some 22 million followers on Instagram, outpacing that of India's ruling BJP in a matter of a couple of weeks. This was the first time there was some on-ground activity from the viral CJP, and their priority here was to call for the education minister's resignation. This follows issues around recent high-stakes exams, including the medical college entrance test, which was cancelled last month after allegations of papers being leaked. And there have been widespread complaints about a final school year exam's new digital on-screen marking system. But some demonstrators say their concerns are wider.

0: in a country where half of the population is under the age of 30.
1: Government is responsible for the unemployment, right? And secondly, why are you calling people who are demanding their rights cockroaches?
2: Opposition has a big opportunity to carry forward the youth momentum into the parliament, and I believe that is the only way to bring about change, because protests are not the only way to bring about change. We need representation in the parliament.
0: India's government blocked the movement's X account, while a minister accused the group of seeking followers from, quote, the anti-India gang. The founder, Abhijit Dibke, who recently graduated from Boston University in the US, has admitted the movement started as a joke, in reaction to comments from the Chief Justice of India, who likened some individuals to cockroaches, although the Chief Justice later said his remarks were taken out of context. The comments have struck a nerve among some of India's youth. The question now is whether this movement gathers pace or fizzles out. For CNA, I'm Rebecca Bunden in New Delhi.
3: Election fever is building up in Malaysia's southern state of Johor. It's the first weekend since the state assembly was dissolved, making way for polls. Top leaders from various parties are on the ground to gauge sentiment and rally support. Last night, Prime Minister Anwar Ibrahim and leaders of his Pakatan Harapan coalition launched their election machinery in Johor's Batu Pahat district. The campaign is expected to focus heavily on economic issues, with the state long arguing that it deserves greater federal funding. But this in line with his position as one of Malaysia's key economic engines. But Mr. Anwar and his allies say close cooperation between the federal government and the Johor administration has been key in driving investments and growth in the state. Meantime, newcomer Bersama made its first appearance in Johor also yesterday, led by two former ministers who had served in Mr. Anwar's cabinet. The Johor polls will be the first electoral test for the party, which was launched last month. Now, this evening, the state's incumbent Barisan Nasional will unveil its election machinery. We'll have more on this later from our senior correspondent Afifa Arifin in Johor Bahru. Singapore has blocked access to 14 social media posts that contain inflammatory claims against its Indian community and threaten the nation's racial harmony. Second Home Affairs Minister Edwin Tong says the government has to act firmly and reject attempts from people who wish to harm the country. He urged Singaporeans to be discerning and question the source or intention of such content. Nasha Rogan tells us more.
4: In May, videos like these on YouTube, Facebook and X caught the attention of Singapore's Home Affairs Ministry. The content suggested that the country's culture is fundamentally Chinese and the multiracial policy is a facade meant to appeal to Western values. It also claims that the government's approach towards China and a growing Indian community would lead to negative outcomes. Some of these videos have as many as 3,500 views.
5: These videos strike at the very foundation of what makes Singapore home for all of us, and they undermine the very basis of our society. The content reflects the agenda, unfortunately, of those who intend to divide us as a nation, and that's why we must act firmly and reject attempts from those who wish to do us harm.
6: Investigations show that these posts likely came from a China-based platform. It was then reposted and carried on to platforms and websites that Singaporeans could access. Authorities have also found other deliberate attempts to spread such information in Singapore.
5: There's currently no evidence to suggest that this is a coordinated campaign by any government. Based on our investigations, the content originates from the infospace. They are likely generated organically by various foreign netizens. I would say any country seeking to safeguard its social cohesion would agree with us that such content is unacceptable and would take a similar stance to safeguard their own society.
4: Mr. Tong urges Singaporeans to be discerning and careful with what they are consuming online and question the source or intention of such videos. He also calls for people to not share content that may harm Singapore's social fabric and social harmony. At a community event in Jalan Besar, Digital Development and Information Minister Josephine Teo warns that if divisive content against one community is allowed to spread online, other groups could be targeted next.
7: Today, they target the Indians and they pit the Chinese against them. Tomorrow, it will be other races, other communities. We must not allow that. So we must always remember that the cohesion we have in our society is very precious. It has taken a very long time to build up, but it can be broken if we are not careful. So stay alert and make sure that we don't allow anyone to cast doubt on our national unity and also a very important multicultural identity.
4: Authorities say they will continue to monitor the sites closely and will not hesitate to take further measures.
3: Ahead on Asia Now, CNA follows wildlife volunteers tracking the quiet but spectacular comeback of Singapore's Sambar deer population.

0: 73部隊のことはですね、私が証言するのは最後の人ではないかと。兵器とかまた機械を作るとかいうことだと思っていたのが、ただ結局最近の培養、試験的に培養をさせられとったので、ベスト菌なんていうのはね、なおそろあれが感染したら必ず死んでしまう、ひどいことがあったもんだから、
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2: Drink this, and I'm supposed to feel more focus. 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This, and my gut gets some self-care. But how many does it take?
3: Are functional drinks really worth their premium price?
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5: East Asia, a region steeped in history, now helping to write the future of our world. 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

0: Once feared to be locally extinct, Singapore's Samba deer population has grown from around 15 to 120 in just 5 years. CNA followed wildlife volunteers tracking the shy animals to find out how their growing numbers are reshaping coexistence in Singapore's urban landscape.
1: Near a forested area in western Singapore, volunteers are keeping watch over one of the world's largest deer species, the sambar deer. They are part of a group working to protect the animals and raise awareness about how humans can coexist with them.
2: Since sambar deer started in the year 2020, when I returned from Thailand during COVID, when I was having a jog at along T15 in Mandai, and that's when I chanced upon three female deer. I was like blown away.
1: That encounter sparked his fascination and eventually led him to form the conservation group.
2: Our team will drive from certain sector, for example, along Thompson towards Mandai to look out for deer that's close to the fringe, close to the road, or if there's any public disturbances.
1: The sambar deer population has grown from 15 to 120 in 5 years, highlighting the need for careful management.
2: We believe that this number will still continue to grow. We have camera traps. We do physical nightly observation. We actually do a physical head count. We have a photography team who capture their images, and we'll do profiling and matching. That's how we conclude the numbers at the end of the day.
1: Volunteers say coexistence is not just about animals adapting to humans, but people learning to make space for wildlife too.
3: They are big animals, you know. They can weigh as much as a double door fridge. But the fact is that they're incredibly shy and elusive. With the population growing, they will eventually start to spill over. Our outreach is really

0: aimed at encouraging people to learn to love the deer and to therefore hopefully protect them in the future and their habitat. We want people to be clear on the protocols of engaging with deer, so you're keeping your distance, and when you're driving around forested areas, to drive slowly and carefully.
1: As sambar deer make a quiet comeback, the challenge is ensuring there's room for them in an urbanized city.
2: And for more on this story, head over to our website, cne.asia. Now, a pair of endangered red pandas from China have arrived in Taiwan's capital, marking the first animal exchange between Taipei and Shanghai in more than a decade. Both animals will spend about a month in quarantine before making their public debut in Taipei Zoo. Zoo officials say the 3-year-old male quickly settled into his new surroundings, while the 2-year-old female appeared more cautious upon arrival. The exchange comes despite ongoing tensions between China and Taiwan. But city-level ties have continued, with Taipei expected to send white-handed gibbons to Shanghai in return as part of the latest arrangement. And that is Asia Now for this hour. Don't forget headlines anytime at cna.asia and CNE 93 Radio. Thanks for watching.

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1: Midnight later tonight here in Thailand, it's too little too late.
2: And I ask whether there's a political element to it. Nobody can exactly tell you why.
3: Look, things are never perfect when you're engaged in politics.
0: Each one doing what each one wants.
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6: Talking Point is on another home raid. This time, we're taking away your kitchen sponges. Why? Tamara wants to know how often we should change our kitchen sponges. And Milo wants to find out, are the newfangled washing devices on the market worth the switch from the sponge we know and love?

0: green and yellow sponge that you can get very easily for 20 cents or 50 cents.
1: This is the sponge that we normally use. The normal run-of-the-mill, $3 for $1 kind. Yeah.
2: Use a typical yellow sponge with the green scrubber on top.
3: So how often do you change it?
0: Usually we change it 2 to 3 months, especially when it gets visibly dirty, like right now.
3: Okay.
4: We change our sponge about every 2 weeks.
1: We will change it quite often. Once we feel that it's a bit grainy or greasy to the touch, we'll change it.
3: So how clean do you think your sponge is?
0: Pretty clean.
4: Oh, I think it's gonna be quite filthy.
5: Okay lah, I don't see any stains in the sponge. I think it's like quite clean, right?
0: Well, we did use the sponge together with the dishwashing liquid, so I guess that process may have killed off some of the germs and bacteria.
6: We also asked you, how often do you change your kitchen sponges? More than 900 of you replied. 41% say you change your kitchen sponge only after 3 months or longer. Another 41% switch theirs out monthly. The minority? Well, 13% of you are changing your kitchen sponges out every 2 weeks. And a mere 5% change sponges every week. Can we really use our sponges for as long as most of us do? To find out, I'm sending 9 sponge samples to a lab.
7: And yes, I am adding in my own sponge too.

0: Exactly how dirty are our sponges?
1: This sponge over right at this corner has 3.4 million bacteria inside it. For comparison, this sponge right at this corner here is the cleanest sponge at just a mere 890 bacteria inside. And for comparison, we actually tested a toilet seat from a house. The toilet seat is actually cleaner than the sponge here.
0: How is that even possible?
1: Because the toilet seats, we actually clean them very thoroughly. And the toilet seat, if you notice, is usually very smooth, right? So it's actually very easy to clean. Whereas your sponge has many tiny little holes inside that trap a lot of things.
0: Ew. Just the thought of it is very gross. Very, very gross. Were there any worrying results that you found?
1: Yes, actually. We found in some of the sponges, right, very high numbers of Staphylococcus aureus. That means that we are leaving behind a lot of our skin bacteria on the sponge after we're done washing our dishes. While it can cause food poisoning, I think the more worrying thing is that it affects our skin hygiene. It's one of the bacteria responsible for giving us pimples and acne, and we don't want too much of that around us. So let's talk about the dirtiest sponge and maybe the factors as to why it's the dirtiest. So as you can see here, it's actually stored next to another sponge, and that can contribute to cross-contamination. Also, it's stored, from what I can see, inside the sink. And so that means every time someone uses the tap, there's water splashing onto the sponges, and bacteria love water. So the sponge is like a haven for the bacteria to grow.
0: Okay, well, this is worrying because this is how most of us store our sponges, in the kitchen sink as well. What else do you test for?
1: We also tested for yeast and molds, and we actually found that a lot of sponges had high yeast and mold counts. So, example for this sponge right here, we actually found almost 700,000 yeast and mold inside. For comparison, if let's say you test, for example, your household air for yeast and molds, I don't think you should get more than 30 yeast and mold counts.
0: Oh dear! What's the worst that can happen if I have yeast and mold on my sponge?
1: Yeast and molds can stay not just on your sponge, but also on your plates or anything else you use a sponge on for a really long time. And if you eat that, there are some yeast and molds that may make you sick. Well, this is your sponge.
0: You're gonna tell me that it's exceptionally clean, right? Give me the results.
1: Your sponge, the top tier, the dirtiest of the lot. And in fact, if I could, I'll put it at an extra tier.
0: Why? Wait. How many bacteria?

0: Okay, where did you find on my sponge?
1: 23 million bacteria. Almost 10 times the dirtiest sponge among this lot.
0: You can call me dirty, Diana.
1: Do you actually let your sponge dry out completely?
0: I can't. I mean, it's impossible because there is only one kitchen and we have to keep washing throughout the day. So honestly, during the day, it's impossible for me to dry out the sponge.
1: And how often do you cook, or have meals at home?
0: Very often. We cook at least two meals a day, lunch and dinner, and there's food preparation and all that.
1: So that includes raw food, right?
0: Yeah.
1: So raw food is full of bacteria, and when you use your sponge to clean utensils to handle raw food and cooked food, that's busy loading up the sponge full of bacteria.
0: Wait, very important question. Did you find any of the wicked bacteria, the baddest bacteria in my sponge?
1: Fortunately, no. There's no baddest of the bad bacteria inside.
0: Okay, that's good to know, because I was wondering, how is it that me and my loved ones are not falling sick every other week from food poisoning?
1: The bacteria that give you food poisoning, alright, are not inside your sponge. So that's why you're not getting sick all the time, even though you're using a sponge loaded full of bacteria.
0: Okay, that's a consolation. But the sheer amount of bacteria found in my sponge is still freaking me out. I'm going to have to think about storing my sponge a different way, in between use. It's time to reveal the results to our viewers. The total microbial count on your sponge, which includes bacteria as well as fungi, is 890.
2: Oh, is it?
3: Is that a lot?
0: Hi. Mm-hmm. Wow. That puts you in the cleanest household.
2: Okay.
0: It's a relief. Okay, well done. How often do you use the sponge?
4: Maybe just one or two meals per week where we will cook ourselves. Mm. So maybe the usage, our usage is not as high.
5: Your kitchen sponge was found to have the second most bacteria count the nine houses that we went. Yeah. 2.9 million microbial count. And then for the total yeast and mold is the third highest, which is 410,000.
0: Manshur, your total microbial count is 960,000.
2: Is that good or bad?
0: Good question. So you are actually doing very well compared to the average.
2: It's quite clean, isn't it? Yeah, the sponge. I'm quite relieved because we change the sponge quite frequently.
0: I have not so good news though. Your yeast and mold count is 670,000, which is the highest in all the households that we sample.
2: That's surprising.
0: Let's take a closer look at the results. I've plotted all the data from the 10 samples on this line graph. Generally, sponges under 10 days old have lower levels of bacteria, yeast and mold. After which, most contamination levels rose and stabilized between 2 to 4 million. So, the data seems to support a weekly sponge replacement to avoid higher contamination levels. But there is an outlier, my sponge. At just 7 days old, it has contamination levels of a whopping 23 million. Which seems to suggest that proper sponge care, such as rinsing and drying, is critical to prevent extreme contamination even within 7 days. Why do our kitchen sponges harbour so much bacteria and mould? Well, let me show you. It's dark, damp and filled with tunnels and crevices. So it's hard for your detergent to remove all traces of bacteria. It's a complete nightmare for hygiene. In other words, bacteria party. And those food bits that end up on your kitchen sponges, well, they're not just feeding you, they're also helping the bacteria to thrive. With traditional sponges being so terribly effective at trapping bacteria, it's no surprise that many companies are now pushing for alternatives, tools designed to resist microbial growth. So in our test, we've lined up five contenders: an antimicrobial sponge, a long-lasting cleaning sponge designed for extended use, a silicone sponge, a Swedish dishcloth, and a classic

0: dishwashing brush. Are they good enough to replace the dish sponges we know and love? Let's find out.
1: Journey across Asia through stories of change, resilience and rediscovery this June on CNA. As countries across Asia race towards cleaner energy, communities are rethinking how they power their everyday lives. From solar fields to offshore wind farms, witness the transition towards a more sustainable future. In Power to the People, Hikikomori, a growing phenomenon of social withdrawal, is now affecting youths in Singapore.
2: They always hide under the bed, doesn't want to go to school.
1: Follow four individuals over 6 months as families search for answers and possible solutions in shutdown. And as Singapore transformed over the past two centuries, so too did its rivers and waterways.
3: Before Raffles came to Singapore, it was once a wet rice paddy field.
1: Rediscover the water channels that once shaped the island in Lost Rivers this June on CNA.
4: Since the war on Iran, fuel prices dominated headlines, but another critical commodity is at stake.
5: The Strait of Hormuz also accounts for almost 30% of the fertilizer supply.
4: With half of the world depending on this plant nutrient for food, how is the Iran war disrupting Asia's food supplies? Insight, Thursday on CNA.
6: Singapore, you've heard of it.
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6: So I welcome you to Little India. 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
6: And everything in between on Singapore Hour.

Okay, let's break down some of the sponge alternatives on the market and what each one promises. This looks like a regular sponge, but it's not. It claims to be infused with antimicrobial agents, which inhibit some bacterial growth. It also claims to not trap so much food, and as we know, the bacteria in the sponge are going to need the food to multiply. But here's the catch. I paid $45 for four of these. This doesn't quite look like the regular sponge. In fact, it's made of synthetic materials that again claims to be antimicrobial. It also says that it's the only sponge that you will ever need because you don't have to replace it. It will last on and on and on. $15. Next. This sponge is made of silicone. It's super flexible, less absorbent, I think a lot less absorbent than a regular sponge, which means it is easier to rinse and clean. Does it mean that it actually traps less bacteria? The price tag, $5. This is a Swedish dishcloth. Think of it as a cross between a sponge and a dishcloth. It claims to dry really quickly, not surprising given its surface area and the fact that it's actually quite thin. The price tag, $1 each. The classic dish brush. I never knew that you could use this to wash your plates, but apparently you can. And it's so hard, I bet you can get out a lot of stubborn stains. So

0: Could this be a bacteria buster? Price tag, $1 each. To put these sponge alternatives to the test, I roped in the folks at PAC Labs. They usually conduct animal and human nutrition analysis. So this may be one of the strangest requests they've ever got. Each tool, including the traditional kitchen sponge, will be used to wash dirty dishes 5 times a day for 3 days straight. Conditions designed to replicate 1 week's worth of heavy washing in the household. After every wash, the lab techs will give them a good squeeze or shake, just like you might at home, and leave them out to air dry naturally. And at the end of day 5, all 6 tools, plus their unused controls, will be tested for how much bacteria they contain. It's dishwashing down to a science. It's been 5 days, and our test results are out.
1: So, Dinah, I'm going to show you the results of the bacteria count that we did for the various sponges. Make a guess, which do you think is the dirtiest?
0: Oh my gosh, I cannot decide whether this one is the dirtiest. So disgusting. I'm guessing that it is this sponge because it's supposed to stick with you, stay with you forever, which probably means that the bacteria will also stay with me forever and ever. Am I right?
1: Yes, you are right. Very good guess.
0: So tell me, what did you find inside this sponge?
1: Relative to the other sponges, it holds the highest bacteria count. It is understandable from the design. It's very difficult to dislodge the food particles from the sponge. So which one do you think is the cleanest sponge?
0: I think the cleanest sponge is actually the silicone sponge because I don't see that it can trap bacteria and it doesn't seem very absorbent.
1: Very close to the answer. Okay. The cleanest one is actually the dishwashing brush.
0: No!
1: Yes.
0: How is it that this had the lowest bacteria count?
1: As you can see from the design, the bristles, they don't lodge as much food particles as the other sponges. So the less food particles, the less bacterial growth. Then the next one, the smudge sponge.
0: Now this one is interesting. I mean, what's so smart about a sponge? But apparently this one is antimicrobial. That's the claim.
1: For the smudge sponge, we still are able to detect quite a lot of bacteria, but it is at least tenfold lesser than the other sponge.
0: Tell me how the Swedish cloth performed.
1: For the Swedish sponge, unlike the brush or the silicone brush, you can see that it's very, very absorbent. So the more absorbent it is, the easier it is for the cloth to retain the food particles.
0: So, knowing what we know now about the results, what is the thing that you have learned about using sponges?
1: You have to clean it regularly.
0: So, what you're saying is that regardless of what kind of cleaning equipment you use, you are going to have to do some maintenance.
1: Correct.
0: Most of the alternatives we tested turned out to be cleaner than the typical yellow and green kitchen sponge. But surprisingly, the long-lasting sponge came out loaded with the most bacteria. It had even more bacteria than our regular sponge. Next was the Swedish dishcloth. Then the antimicrobial sponge. The silicone sponge did much better. And the cleanest of all, the dishwashing brush. So if hygiene matters to you, the brush is your safest bet. But if you still want to stick to your traditional sponge, let's talk maintenance. Go online and you'd find videos like these.
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0: and even using vinegar. This article even suggests using UV light. If kitchen sponges are a hotbed for bacteria and mold, could these sponge cleaning methods make a difference?

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1: It's raining Armageddon now.
0: Cycle around Nagasaki, where its World War II history remains unforgotten. However, that's not the history that people want to be remembered for. Japan Hour, Saturday on CNA.
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3: Across Asia, the demand for power is rising fast, and the transition to clean energy is already underway.
4: Peran panas bumi di Indonesia dalam rangka pelaksanaan transisi energi itu sangat penting.
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3: But on the ground, the transition is far from simple.
6: 你盖了风电之后，它当水流也不同，鱼当然不会再来啊。
7: Grid stability is a major challenge in India nowadays.
3: As countries push forward, communities are weighing the costs to livelihoods, to environments, and to the future. Power to the People returns Saturday to Tuesday, 9 p.m. on CNA.
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8: Plot of land which the region of Johor currently owns.
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10: What I'm hearing from kids a lot more these days is they are giving themselves the pressure.
0: Journalism you can trust. CNA.

0: I'm here at the Republic Polytechnic's School of Applied Sciences, and I'll be teaming up with microbiologist Hui Cheng to put some sponge cleaning remedies to the test.
1: Hi Hui Cheng,
2: hey.
1: I'm set. How are we doing
2: Hi,
1: this?
2: Hi Diana. Today we are actually testing out four different cleaning methods for sponges. One of the methods that people commonly use will be using household vinegar, which is 5% acetic acid, and they typically will soak it for about 15 to 20 minutes. In method number two, we are using diluted bleach, which is actually used by many households. And bleach is something is readily available at home. And let's move on to the third method that we'll be trying today, which is actually a home-based UV sterilizer that you can purchase online.
1: In the olden days, we just boil them. What's wrong with boiling?
2: In fact, we are actually testing the trial and tested method, which is using boiling water.
1: Okay, I can't wait to find out if these actually work.
0: Hui Cheng starts by taking a reading of the general bacterial and fungi count on a three-week-old sponge.
2: That's really high.
0: This will be the baseline bacterial count we will be comparing our cleaned-up sponges with.
2: So after the four cleaning methods, we will take a look at the reading again.
1: Okay, let's get started.

0: We are done and ready to start the test now.
1: Right, the moment of truth.
0: All right.
1: This is the UV sanitizer.
0: Okay, in it go.
1: This is coming in for the UV sanitizer. Mm. Not bad. Let me take it down.
0: In the meantime, let me move on to the second one. Mm-hmm.
1: This was hot water. A humongous drop. I am quite impressed. Okay, let's go down with it.
0: This is for the bleach. And our very last one,
1: vinegar. Based on the results, can I then conclude that the UV sterilizer is the least effective method in bringing down the bacteria count?
0: Essentially, yes. Okay, because UV, based on the working principle, they actually only sterilize the surface of the area that touches the UV rays.
1: So the million-dollar question is, since my bacteria count has dropped for all these methods, can I keep using my sponge as long as I maintain them?
0: Answer is both yes and no, because your bacteria count is now reduced, and over time, if you were to maintain it, you will be able to continuously use it. But however, the heating itself, in the case of a hot water, may actually destroy the polymer structures that the sponges is made of.
1: When the sponge is disintegrated from, let's say, boiling too many times,
0: it will get very soft. It may not do the cleaning what it's supposed to be doing.
2: Diana, now that you know how dirty your kitchen sponges are, what are you going to do differently from now on?
1: I'm still going to be changing my sponge on a weekly basis, but I am introducing two new things. One, at the end of the day, I will be washing my sponge with hot water. And two, I will be drying my sponge in an open space overnight, just to kill more bacteria, you know. It does involve slight changes to my kitchen operations, but I think it's well worth it. So feel free to sponge off me for those ideas.
0: Die, bacteria!
3: Drink this, and I'm supposed to feel more focus. This, and I'll enter chill mode. This, and my gut gets some self-care. But how many does it take?
4: Are functional drinks really worth their premium price?
5: This is a double shot espresso with chaga.
3: Talking Point, tonight on CNA.
6: I'm back! My name is Shermin, and you might know me from my search for the one. Now that that is done and dusted, I'm on a new quest now. One that involves my all-time favourite manga, Berserk. And the artist behind it, Kentaro Miura.
7: Kentaro Miura is a very private person. He's some like figure shrouded in mystery.
6: But with Miura no longer around,
8: I guess I'm 34 years too late.
6: I'm banking on others to tell me more about him.
7: Oh, how is Kentaro Miura's personality like? I'm
6: so desperate, I'm even reaching out to manga legends. Just to find out more about Berserk and Miura. Watch Shermin's Manga Mayhem on demand at cna.asia.
9: Hello there, here are the headlines. The US assessing damage among Gulf allies as it considers using Iranian assets to pay for repairs following a new exchange of fire between the warring parties. The fresh violence casting deeper doubt whether a deal to end the conflict can be reached. The annual meeting of the International Air Transport Association opens in Rio de Janeiro, with delegates weighing the impact of the war on Iran, with sharp rises in fuel costs and disruptions to airspace. But Airbus remains optimistic amid a surge in aircraft orders.
10: Asia Pacific Airlines are looking at next generation products, not just for fleet renewal, but also to combat the fuel crisis that is going on. There's a huge amount of growth and demand that is to come in the region.
9: Hundreds of youth demonstrate in an Indian capital, New Delhi, calling for the country's education minister to resign over exam irregularities. Led by the Cockroach Janata Party, the movement has become the vehicle for wider anger among young Indians over jobs, education and politics. Malaysian Prime Minister Anwar Ibrahim's Pakatan Harapan coalition launches its election machinery in the southern state of Johor, ahead of Barisan Nasional, which will do so today. This as election fever heats up in both Johor and Negeri Sembilan, in state polls seen as a test of support for the National Unity Government. And Singapore blocks access to 14 social media posts which contain narratives targeting the Indian community and racial harmony. The Home Affairs Ministry says the content likely originated from a China-based platform and was carried on other platforms and websites. And that is the latest from the CNA Newsroom.

731部隊のことはですね、私が証言するのは最後の嘘ではないかと、言わなきゃ真実がわからない。

0: In 1931, they embarked on phase one, the occupation of Manchuria.
1: Many Japanese viewed the expansion into China as necessary for the national interest.
2: Northern China was seen increasingly as the fundamental space from where the Japanese Empire could guarantee the productions and the extraction of resources.
3: For more than 7 years, war raged through the Chinese land.

1925, the Geneva Protocol is signed. And this is the first effort to ban the use of biological and chemical weapons coming out of World War I.

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2: The people who were experimented upon always ended up dying. So there really were no survivors.

0: Since the war on Iran, fuel prices dominated headlines. But another critical commodity is at stake.
1: The Strait of Hormuz also accounts for almost 30% of the fertilizer supply.
0: With half of the world depending on this plant nutrient for food, how is the Iran war disrupting Asia's food supplies? Insight, Thursday on CNA.
2: At Standard Chartered, we're here for those who never stand still, who want trusted expertise in the world's most dynamic markets.
3: Now is your time.
4: Drugs like this are part of the new wave that we are seeing in the drug market.
5: 17-year-old Chinese male smoking weed. He was pronounced dead the same day, but there was no weed in the system.
6: Someone told me, hey, this is similar to weed. It's more intense. After a while, people start overdose.
7: They are calling this the soft drug. It's okay to take them because you won't be able to be caught.
8: There is mushrooming of clandestine labs.
9: मैंने एक लैब में खुद गया हूँ बनते हुए देखा हूँ. एस्ट्रोनॉट जैसा सूट पूरा ऊपर से नीचे सूट फुल कवर.
10: Drug syndicate is very smart. When you come up with a new testing methodology, they will actually design a new one to circumvent.
11: It's that cat and mouse game.
12: CNA wins big at the New York Festivals 2026 with an outstanding haul of 16 awards, including 11 gold, 2 silver, and 3 bronze. 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
1: One day in 1984, Professor Matsumura was browsing with a friend through the shelves of second-hand books when they found a set of remarkable papers. These are the actual scientific record of a number of killings, chronicled by Japanese scientists in Unit 731. On this occasion, the prisoners were murdered with mustard gas.
2: 20 men were involved.
3: How far away from the center of where the gas bomb exploded were these men placed?
2: I'll show you a map. These are the martyrs. Five martyrs were located. Some were exposed without gas masks, and some were with gas masks, and some were under the shelter, and they were located in different conditions.

0: 好，三二一，开始。
1: 来到这个安达这个路呢，并不是当时731部队运输被实验者的时候的通道，而是这条路是他们的路。

0: I saw this early 2018. At the time, there were no other footage from 731 facilities in Southeast Asia. This footage was taken by Colonel Masada Tomosada when he visited Southeast Asia. Masada was one of the key persons who set up Singapore unit. Fleas, they can't survive in the winter. Harbin is very cold. Unit 731 need to look for a good place to mass produce fleas. They discovered the ultimate breeding conditions for the fleas were 27 to 30 degrees C, humidity about 90%. This is telling them, come over to Singapore.
1: Singapore, you've heard of it.
2: But do you know it? Explore our neighbourhoods.
1: So I welcome you to Little India. See, I'm giving such a traditional vibe now.
3: Seletar's wetland is like a hidden gem, eh? This place is rich with wildlife.
4: It's tropical. It's vertical. It's wired.
5: If we cannot bring people out to experience it, can we perhaps bring that experience in?
6: 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It's chased, debated, and perfected.

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1: It's raining Armageddon now.
0: Cycle around Nagasaki, where its World War II history remains unforgotten. However, that's not the history that people want to be remembered for. Japan Hour, Saturday on CNA.
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0: In 1991, I was a journalist with the Straits Times, and I was tasked to interview Mr. Othman Wong. He was the former Minister of Culture, and so he was a very prominent politician. I was going through the past newspaper clippings, and I came across an interview in which he mentioned that he was working in a laboratory during the Japanese occupation. I tried searching if there was any follow-up stories, but there were none. So I pursued it. The first thing I did was to speak with Othman Wok, and that's when I realized, okay, that's a story. Allow me to read from my article. The assignment was to remove fleas from rats brought in by the rat catchers and then transfer the fleas into containers. In one incident, a member of the Japanese staff died after he picked up an infected rat that bit through his rubber glove. This whole image of a boy with a teenager picking fleas from rats just kept in my mind.
1: Towards the end of the war, the significance came when I was told that the fleas that were reared by millions by this lab were shifted to Bangkok, Thailand. And then they had dive bombers flying over Chongqing, and they dropped these fleas, which were put in big flasks, onto the city. Then it struck me, you know, that all the 2 years that I worked in this lab and dealing with fleas that was infected with plague germs, that then I realized that they were used for this germ warfare.

0: I am suspecting this test tube house the fish, and then put this tube into the glass jar and make it a bomb.
1: Since I broke the story in 1991, what shocks me is that

0: has virtually been no academic research done on Unit 731 in Singapore. And so, Xiaobin, it seems now, is the lone crusader.
1: This is some of our new discovery. I started 731 research from 2015 to find out what happened, because it was almost unknown to Singaporeans. These records were only recently declassified. It came from a person called Williams.
0: So he says, after capture at Singapore in February 1942, I and many other POWs were vaccinated and inoculated. Within 4 to 5 days, a great amount of POW, including myself, suffered from severe headaches, diarrhea, dysentery, and abdominal symptoms. These experiments were carried out 3 times with the same symptoms at the end. If this is not experiments, I don't know what else you call it.
1: I have found this separate report from the Japanese archive. The researcher, he said, I have successfully extracted out the virus from the rat. I'm going to bring back to Shonan. Shonan ni mochi maishita. This is evidence that a virus never existed in Singapore was brought back by a Japanese scientist. For certain reason, there are 17 POWs in Changi camp infected. The name of the disease translates into scrub typhus. They conducted quite detailed investigation. They have tables of the 17 patients, their name, their temperature, and so on. 3 died.

0: Across Asia, the demand for power is rising fast, and the transition to clean energy is already underway.
1: Peran panas bumi di Indonesia dalam rangka pelaksanaan transisi energi itu sangat penting.
2: Developing offshore wind is really a no-brainer option for Taiwan.
0: But on the ground, the transition is far from simple.
3: 你盖了风电之后，它当水流也不同，鱼当然不会再来啊。
4: Grid stability is a major challenge in India nowadays.
0: As countries push forward, communities are weighing the costs to livelihoods, to environments, and to the future. Power to the People returns Saturday to Tuesday, 9 p.m. on CNA.
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9: 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We have five games. 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We also have an all-time favorite, Word Search. There's only one rule, drag from the first to the last letter in any direction, including backwards.

0: and diagonally. Here's the fun part. When you sign in, you can build streaks when you play daily, earn badges, and even if you miss a day, you can use a freeze to save your streak. Have fun!
1: Seven days after MacArthur landed on Leyte, the United States 3rd and 7th Fleets dealt the Japanese Navy its death blow in the battle for the Leyte Gulf.

you know, this part of the country is rural and very peaceful. It's just odd that such a serene place is the home to such a devastating tragedy.

Saturday, May 5th, 1945, Archie Mitchell would have driven up this road off here. The children got out of the car and began running down the slope toward Leonard Creek. You can even hear the creek off there in the distance. Joan Patsky saw up here on this bluff what appeared to be a parachute, and she came over and called the other kids to look. And it's at this spot then where the children gathered in a tight circle around the carriage of the balloon. Archie Mitchell would later report that his wife called out to him, "Honey, come look at what we found." Just as he was turning to look, an explosion tore through the forest.

0: People reported having nightmares for years afterwards. The deaths in Bly devastated the community. This is the site, as it says, only place on the American continent where death resulted from enemy action during World War II. Of the 350 balloons that arrived in North America, none were found to have any biological agents. These were intended to cause panic. But from the perspective of the War Department, the greatest risk was seen as biological warfare. The thought that the Japanese might arm these balloons with some kind of biological or bacteriological agent. Anthrax, smallpox, these were weapons of terror.
1: There was a last-ditch attempt in the late stages of the war to implement some sort of bacteriological weapon on the American mainland, on the West Coast, that never really came to be. But such plans did exist.

ほとんどラジオは聞かされない、内地の戦況は全然聞かされておりません。

0: nobody in Unit 731 was prosecuted. Nobody was held accountable. There was an orchestrated cover-up by the Japanese and U.S. government that lasted for several decades.
1: Japanese scientists held a treasure trove of research notes and science.
0: America was trying to develop these weapons. Unit 731 would help them get there faster.

Some trips stay on your camera roll. Ours stay with you. Tour Canada differently.

0: This is Asia Now.
1: Good morning. It's 11 a.m. in Singapore and Hong Kong, 8:30 in New Delhi, and 10 o'clock in Jakarta. I'm Bo Kong In. At this hour, the U.S. assessing damage along Gulf Airlines as it considers using Iranian assets to pay for repairs following a new exchange of fire between warring parties. Fresh violence casting deeper doubt whether a deal to end the conflict can be reached. Hundreds of youth demonstrate in the Indian capital, New Delhi, calling for the country's education minister to resign over exam irregularities. Led by the Corporate Janata Party, the movement has become a vehicle for wider anger among young Indians over jobs, education and politics. Malaysian Prime Minister Anwar Ibrahim's Pakatan Harapan Coalition launches its election machinery in the southern state of Johor, ahead of Barisan Nasional, which will do so today. This as election fever heats up in both Johor and Negeri Sembilan, in state polls seen as a test of support for the National Unity Government.

0: The U.S. is reportedly planning to use seized Iranian assets to help Gulf allies rebuild and repair following the heavy destruction caused by the Middle East conflict. Reports say U.S. Treasury Secretary Scott Bessent has directed his department to assess the total economic cost of the damage attributed to Tehran during a nearly 100-day conflict. Iran has heavily targeted infrastructure across Saudi Arabia, the United Arab Emirates, Qatar, Kuwait, Bahrain, and Jordan. The development comes as both the U.S. and Iran exchanged fresh tit-for-tat strikes, putting the fragile truce under renewed pressure. Iran's Revolutionary Guards says it attacked U.S. bases in the Middle East in response to American strikes on its radar facilities. Tehran says the U.S. action breached the truce agreement and warned Washington it would bear responsibility for any consequences. As tensions escalate, Pakistan's interior minister has arrived in Tehran for more talks with senior Iranian officials as part of Islamabad's ongoing mediation efforts to end the conflict. But key sticking points remain, frozen assets emerging as one of Tehran's central demands. Earlier, U.S. Secretary of State Marco Rubio told lawmakers that Washington would consider sanctions relief, including the possible release of frozen assets, but only if Iran agrees to abandon its nuclear program. Now, away from the battlefield, another point of contention is emerging, with both nations set to compete at this year's FIFA World Cup in the United States. On Saturday, Iran accused Washington of denying visas to key members of its national team's backroom staff. The dispute comes after Iranian players were granted visas to travel to the U.S., but the country's ambassador to Mexico says they've been instructed to enter and leave U.S. soil on the same day as their matches. Iran's World Cup squad will be based in Mexico during the tournament, although all three of its group stage matches are scheduled to be played on the U.S. West Coast. Now, over in Lebanon, 12 people have been killed in the country's south, including members of the Lebanese military, as Israeli strikes continue despite a new ceasefire deal. Lebanon said the IDF targeted an army vehicle, killing two officers and a soldier. Beirut denounced the attacks, calling it a flagrant violation of Lebanese sovereignty and international law. Israel says it has launched a probe, but argued it struck the vehicle as it was deemed a threat to its forces. Airstrikes were reported across wide areas of southern Lebanon, with drones hitting cars in the Nabatea area. Locals say all civilian facilities in the area have been severely damaged.
1: احنا متواجدين اثناء الغاره عم نقوم بعملنا الانساني اللي هون اللي هو صغير قدام اللي عم بيصير انه نحن عم نطعم العالم الموجودين هون وعم نحضر لهم الاكل واثناء الغاره كنا متواجدين بهالمطعم وصار الاستهداف لمنشاه مدنيه بنك وتاثر المطعم كمان منشاه مدنيه 100% ما في شيء واستهداف بس كله يمكن يكون تاثير على محيط مستشفى جبل عامل ما بنعرف شو الهدف منه ما في شيء جرحى مدنية الخسائر مادية مدنية بامتياز.
0: Ukraine has launched a blitz of drones across Russia after President Vladimir Putin declined his Ukrainian counterpart Volodymyr Zelensky's call for face-to-face talks to end the war. The Ukrainian leader described the strikes as a just response to Russian attacks. Russia's defense ministry said it intercepted more than 300 drones, which targeted 16 regions, including Moscow and St. Petersburg. St. Petersburg was hosting an international economic forum with some 20,000 guests from more than 130 countries. Officials described the strike on Russia's second biggest city as unprecedented, with three people injured. Russia has hit back, launching more than 270 strikes. Ukraine's Air Force said it shot down most of the drones. Ukrainian officials also accused Moscow of violating international law after an alleged Russian strike on two search and rescue vessels in Ukrainian waters left several people injured. Now, this after Mr. Putin reiterated his view that there was no point in meeting Mr. Zelensky until a long-term solution to end the war has been found. Mr. Zelensky accused Mr. Putin of trying to prolong the war, saying it was time to end it. The Ukrainian president will be at talks of European leaders in Downing Street today to discuss support for his country as the conflict intensifies with no end in sight. British Prime Minister Keir Starmer and French President Emmanuel Macron, who are leading the coalition of the willing, plus German Chancellor Friedrich Merz, will be at the talks today. North Korea has vowed to never back down on its status as a nuclear-armed state, calling it non-negotiable and warning it will not tolerate any threats. This, as Yonhap reports, that leader Kim Jong-un has ordered the expansion of missile production capacity by 2.5 times over the next 5 years. The statements come ahead of Chinese President Xi Jinping's visit to North Korea tomorrow. Reports say Pyongyang may be keen to showcase its nuclear capabilities ahead of the two-day trip. President Xi will hold talks with the North Korean leader in what the Chinese Foreign Ministry says will be an exchange of views on common issues. The visit marks the latest sign of strengthening ties between the neighbors. It also follows reports saying the North will construct a 10,000-ton destroyer as well as develop secret underwater weapons. State media KCNA said Mr. Kim announced this on Saturday as he oversaw navigation aboard the 5,000-ton warship Kangkon, together with his daughter and other top officials. He said building a stronger navy is a key goal of the ruling party's 5-year defense plan and part of his wider nuclear deterrent strategy. Emergency personnel were deployed to Singapore's Sentosa Cove this morning after a large fire broke out on a luxury yacht berthed at 115 Marina. Witnesses told CNA that the fire started at around 8 a.m. local time. Firefighters arrived at the scene around 90 minutes later. No crew were on board, and vessels around the area have been moved away. No casualties were reported. The boat has been identified as Eagle Wings 3, a yacht that spans 34 meters. CNA has contacted the authorities and 115 Marina Sentosa Cove for more information. Now, this is a developing story, and we'll bring you more details when we get them. Ahead on Asia Now, access to 14 online posts blocked in Singapore for inflammatory claims about an Indian community. Singaporeans warned to be wary of malicious content that could threaten racial harmony.
2: Drink this, and I'm supposed to feel more focus. This, and I'll enter chill mode. This, and my gut gets some self-care. But how many does it take?
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0: Protests growing in Albania against a proposed luxury resort backed by Donald Trump's son-in-law, Jared Kushner. Thousands of protesters have been gathering every evening for nearly a week in a Balkan country to denounce what they view as the planned destruction of entire sections of an environmentally sensitive area.
7: Kushner's investment firm, Affinity Partners, is involved in the $1.6 billion project on an undeveloped stretch of Albania's coastline that lies near the Vjosa Narta protected area. On Saturday, protesters formed the words Save Narta on the sand. The area is a wetland home to seals, sea turtle nesting sites, and flamingos. Here's biologist Ledi Seljekai.
8: Even in one random day during the breeding season or even during the wintering season, you can actually count like 5,000 or even much more individuals of flamingos in the area. This area is fulfills the criteria to be a wetland of international importance.
7: And activists say the area must not lose its protected status.
9: It's a beautiful natural landscape. And if we continue to work on this, we will not see it like this. It will be basically another city. So we're talking about urbanization. We're not talking about light tourism. We're not talking about nature tourism.
7: In Albania's capital on Friday, thousands of protesters gathered outside the office of Prime Minister Edi Rama, chanting revolution and stop the project.
10: The investment, it's not for us. Even right now, we cannot afford our beaches. We cannot go there. Like, it's too expensive. And you can imagine that everything that will be built there, it's not for us. Even for economy and for new jobs, not at all.
7: Albania's prime minister has defended the project, and developers have said their focus will be responsible stewardship and environmental enhancement. Investment firm Affinity Partners and Kushner did not respond to requests for comment. Last year, Kushner abandoned a plan to redevelop the former Yugoslav army headquarters in Belgrade following street protests.
0: The founder of India's viral Cockroach Janata Party has led a street protest in New Delhi. Abhijit Dibke demanded the resignation of the country's education minister over leaks of exam papers and errors in marking that have threatened the careers of millions of students. The CJP wants Dhamendra Pradhan to be quit or be fired within 7 days, warning the movement will spread otherwise.
11: 7 days ka samay hum is sarkar ko de rahe hain ki ya to Dharmendra Pradhan अगर थोड़ा भी उनमें सम्मान है इस देश के लोकतंत्र के प्रति यदि थोड़ी भी उनमें जवाबदेही है इस देश के युवाओं के प्रति तो 7 दिन के भीतर वो इस्तीफा दें या फिर प्रधानमंत्री मोदी उन्हें बर्खास्त करें 7 दिन में अगर धर्मेंद्र प्रधान जी का इस्तीफा नहीं आता है तो ये आंदोलन पूरे देश में फैलेगा.
0: Hundreds of Indian youth rallied for the first street protest under the viral satirical group, which was born from a meme last month and has since become a vehicle for wider anger among young Indians over jobs, education and politics. Its message has resonated with many under 30s, who are estimated to make up more than half of India's population. Rebecca Bundan files this report for CNA from the protest ground in New Delhi.
12: There's a huge security presence here with some 1,000 police personnel deployed, while the founder and newly appointed spokespeople for the youth movement known as the Cockroach Janata Party urged demonstrators to keep this protest peaceful. The crowd grew throughout the day, though it perhaps didn't reflect the scale of the online movement, which has amassed some 22 million followers on Instagram, outpacing that of India's ruling BJP in a matter of a couple of weeks. This was the first time there was some on-ground activity from the viral CJP, and their priority here was to call for the education minister's resignation. This follows issues around recent high-stakes exams, including the medical college entrance test, which was cancelled last month after allegations of papers being leaked. And there have been widespread complaints about a final school year exam's new digital on-screen marking system. But some demonstrators say their concerns are wider in a country where half of the population is under the age of 30.
13: Government is responsible for the unemployment, right? And secondly, why are you calling people who are demanding their rights cockroaches?
14: Opposition has a big opportunity to carry forward the youth momentum into the parliament, and I believe that is the only way to bring about change, because protests are not the only way to bring about change. We need representation in the parliament.
12: India's government blocked the movement's X account, while a minister accused the group of seeking followers from, quote, the anti-India gang. The founder, Abhijit Dibke, who recently graduated from Boston University in the US, has admitted the movement started as a joke, in reaction to comments from the Chief Justice of India, who likened some individuals to cockroaches, although the Chief Justice later said his remarks were taken out of context. The comments have struck a nerve among some of India's youth. The question now is whether this movement gathers pace or fizzles out. For CNA, I'm Rebecca Bundan in New Delhi.
0: Singapore has blocked access to 14 social media posts that contained inflammatory claims against its Indian community and threatened the nation's racial harmony. Second Home Affairs Minister Edwin Tong says the government has to act firmly and reject attempts from people who wish to harm the country. He urged Singaporeans to be discerning and question the source or intention of such content. Nasha Rohim tells us more.
15: In May, videos like these on YouTube, Facebook and X caught the attention of Singapore's Home Affairs Ministry. The content suggested that the country's culture is fundamentally Chinese and the multiracial policy is a facade meant to appeal to Western values. It also claims that the government's approach towards China and a growing Indian community would lead to negative outcomes. Some of these videos have as many as 3,500 views.
16: These videos strike at the very foundation of what makes Singapore home for all of us, and they undermine the very basis of our society. The content reflects the agenda, unfortunately, of those who intend to divide us as a nation, and that's why we must act firmly and reject attempts from those who wish to do us harm.
15: Investigations show that these posts likely came from a China-based platform. It was then reposted and carried on to platforms and websites that Singaporeans could access. Authorities have also found other deliberate attempts to spread such information in Singapore.
16: There's currently no evidence to suggest that this is a coordinated campaign by any government. Based on our investigations, the content originates from the infospace. They are likely generated organically by various foreign netizens. I would say any country seeking to safeguard its social cohesion would agree with us that such content is unacceptable and would take a similar stance to safeguard their own society.
15: Mr. Tong urges Singaporeans to be discerning and careful with what they are consuming online and question the source or intention of such videos. He also calls for people to not share content that may harm Singapore's social fabric and social harmony. At a community event in Jalan Besar, Digital Development and Information Minister Josephine Teo warns that if divisive content against one community is allowed to spread online, other groups could be targeted next.
17: Today, they target the Indians and they pit the Chinese against them. Tomorrow, it will be other races, other communities. We must not allow that. So we must always remember that the cohesion we have in our society is very precious. It has taken a very long time to build up, but it can be broken if we are not careful. So stay alert and make sure that we don't allow anyone to cast doubt on our national unity and also a very important multicultural identity.
15: Authorities say they will continue to monitor the sites closely and will not hesitate to take further measures.
0: Election fever is building up in Malaysia's southern state of Johor. It's the first weekend since the state assembly was dissolved, making way for polls. Top leaders from various parties are on the ground to gauge sentiment and rally support. Last night, Prime Minister Anwar Ibrahim and leaders of his Pakatan Harapan coalition launched their election machinery in Johor's Batu Pahat district. The campaign is expected to focus heavily on economic issues, the state long arguing that it deserves greater federal funding. This in line with its position as one of Malaysia's key economic engines. But Mr. Anwar and his allies say close cooperation between the federal government and the Johor administration has been key in driving investments and growth in the state. Meantime, newcomer Bersama made his first appearance in Johor also yesterday, led by two former ministers who had served in Mr. Anwar's cabinet. The Johor polls will be the first electoral test for the party, which was launched last month. Now, this evening, the state's incumbent Barisan Nasional will unveil its election machinery. Ahead on Asia now, global airline chiefs meeting in Rio de Janeiro grapple with the impact of the war on Iran and how far they can go in raising ticket prices.

0: Since the war on Iran, fuel prices dominated headlines, but another critical commodity is at stake.
1: The Strait of Hormuz also accounts for almost 30% of the fertilizer supply.
0: With half of the world depending on this plant nutrient for food, how is the Iran war disrupting Asia's food supplies? Insight, Thursday on CNA.
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3: Now is your time.
4: The annual meeting of the International Air Transport Association has opened in Rio de Janeiro as the global aviation industry weighs the impact of the war on Iran, including soaring fuel costs, disrupted air routes, and persistent aircraft shortages. The war in the Middle East is by far the biggest shock that the airline industry is currently dealing with.

0: As executives from more than 370 airlines gather in Brazil. The conference, which runs until Monday, is taking place against the backdrop of the conflict and its far-reaching consequences, including higher operating costs, disrupted flight paths, and growing inflationary pressures. Airlines are also struggling to strike a balance between raising fares to offset rising costs and maintaining passenger demand. Those challenges are placing further strain on a sector still recovering from the lasting effects of the COVID-19 pandemic. Now, despite the challenges, airlines are continuing to place record aircraft orders as they prepare for the next phase of growth. CNN's Yasmin Yonkers sat down with Airbus Asia-Pacific President Arnold Stanley at the IATA Annual General Meeting in Rio, and they discussed the strong demand underpinning airlines' expansion plans.
1: We're seeing an uptick of demand and orders globally, especially also from Asia-Pacific. In the first 5 months of 2026, we've seen total orders of 815 aircraft, which is a record. And we've also seen, just in the month of May, 379 orders, majority of which are from Asia-Pacific Airlines. Why is that so? Because Asia-Pacific Airlines are looking at next-generation products, not just for fleet renewal, but also to combat the fuel crisis that is going on. There's a huge amount of growth and demand that is to come in the region, so I'm very optimistic about how the Asia-Pacific Airlines are planning.
2: In this jet fuel crisis era, it's the low-cost carriers that are being pressured a lot. Does that concern you in terms of future order books when it comes to LCCs?
1: That's a great question, because the solution to allay the concerns of jet fuel are modern, fuel-efficient aircraft. There is no better place for a modern, next-generation aircraft that's fuel-efficient than in a low-cost carrier, because safe fuel savings lead to profitability when you're under pressure. That's why I strongly recommend the A220 for any airline that's looking to modernize and looking at fleet renewal.
2: All right. Airlines are also no longer asking about which aircraft is most efficient or correct for their routes, but which manufacturer can actually deliver, right? So has production certainty become as important as aircraft performance in your conversations with CEOs, especially in the APEC region, which, of course, you know, you take care of?
1: We have started to see the fruits of our investment in the industrial system start to pay off. May 2026 has shown a 60% improvement in industrial deliveries since May 2025. This kind of an improvement is what we hope to continue to see, so that we will be not only able to meet the demands of our Asia-Pacific customers, but also the long-term demand, which is 20,000 aircraft for the next 20 years. For this reason, we have to continue to ramp up, and so far, we're seeing good improvement over 2025.
2: Here we are at IATA AGM 2026, and in your conversations with the CEOs here, what are their biggest concerns and how are you allaying them?
1: There are two major topics of conversation. The first is the fuel crisis, which is going on right now. And for that, the way we address it is through providing our latest next generation products, which are fuel efficient and which significantly help the airlines combat this crisis. The second area which most of the airlines bring up is the demand. As I mentioned, Asia Pacific has a demand of 20,000 aircraft, and we are ramping up our industrial base to ensure we're able to produce and deliver aircraft to meet these requirements of the airlines. And just to give you an idea, we've had 1,100 orders of the A220, and we have hit 20,000 orders of the A320. So we see a lot of success, we see a lot of demand, and we see that the future for Asia Pacific continues to be bright.
0: And that is Asia Now for this hour. Don't forget headlines anytime at cna.asia and CNA 938 Radio. Plus, we're on Facebook and YouTube. 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

0: East Asia, a region steeped in history, now helping to write the future of our world. 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
2: I'm Kevin, a Fiji-born private chef, and photographer, and I'm obsessed with chili.
3: What? Nah?
2: In season one, I went around Singapore. This time, I'm going up north to Malaysia and Thailand in search of all things spicy.
4: Oh, nice. Good hit. Sambal heaven.
5: My bad, my error, yeah.
4: Kacang pu.
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2: In this episode, I'm bringing my pursuit of heat from farm to table, nose to tail.
7: What makes a motomoto is the spicy sauce.
8: It almost smells like a curry.
9: Wow, yeah, wow. Bagus.

So about a year ago, I decided to become an urban farmer in Singapore, growing my own crops. The idea also led me to dig deeper into this whole farm-to-table concept, and the best source is, you know, from your own hands, you know, from the soil that you dig and seed yourself. So I got a call

From a fellow private chef and friend, he asked for some stuff from my farm, harvested some fresh turmeric leaves, basil, and kaffir lime leaves.

0: modern spin on a wide array of iconic Malay dishes.
1: The objective of Sudu is to showcase to the non-Malays what we really eat at home, but put on a different environment. We are possessive and defensive to our own recipes and menu, so I want to change all that.
2: Okay, so this will be part of the many herbs that goes into a botok-botok. There's 7 types, like, usually.
3: Right.
2: Or whatever that's available in the farm. All this will give you different punches together with the spiciness. So we're modernizing
0: Chef
2: stuff.
0: Ilya is preparing something based on a traditional Javanese dish called botok-botok. Fish mixed with spices, herbs, and chili, then wrapped in banana leaves and steamed. Today, he's showing me his own modern rendition of this classic dish.
3: So two key things in Ilya's mod take on botok-botok is actually the way he prepares the protein, the sea bass itself, and the cooking technique.
0: He cuts the fish into strips, topped with powdered kaffir lime leaves from my farm, then wraps them in pennywort leaves before poaching in an airtight bag. This is a French technique called sous vide. It gives him precise control of the cooking temperature. Next, Chef Ilya begins the most important element of the dish.
2: Okay. What makes a botok-botok is the sauce, the spicy sauce. So for my take on botok-botok, I'm changing the texture. So I'm turning that into like a sauce that you can actually pour it.
0: This special sauce is called a sambal in Malay, which means chili paste. Chef Ilya makes his own chili paste by blending chilies, spices, and herbs. He adds his own touch to it by including cream. Finally, he pours the mix through a sieve. It results in a distinctive texture to the chili paste.

0: Another recipe that Chef Ilya is famous for is his legendary smoked sambal butter.
1: So to make the smoked sambal butter, you first make the sambal tumis, but after that, smoke it with cloves. And then we mix in with the butter. It gives off a little heat at the end when you eat it. So a lot of people think that Malay food is all about spice. I feel like Malay food is well balanced between spice and the other things that balances the spiciness. Say for example, nasi lemak, right? The sambal tumis is balanced by the coconutty rice.
0: I've seen you post pictures of it, but this is the first time I see you make it, and now, okay, I know how you make it.
1: No copy, yeah.
0: Yeah. Okay, the traditional makcik version. This dish reminds me of a dish that they make in Cambodia and Thailand, you know?
1: Okay.
0: Fish amok. It's very good. I actually enjoyed it very much. Let's try your take, your mod take. This, by the way, looks beautiful. Because you sous vide it.
1: Yep.
0: You know, the meat texture tastes very different.
1: Different, right?
0: You know, yeah. It, and I think you mentioned correctly, it's almost like a ceviche.
1: Ceviche, yeah.
0: If it's fried, right, the meat is a bit heavier in the mouth.
1: Right.
0: So I think a heavier spice. Level of spice would complement it. But because the fish here is a bit delicate, I think the level of spice is just right. And the other thing is I finally got to taste Ilya's sambal butter. You know, beautiful. You can't go wrong with heat and fat. Now, I have great admiration for people like Ilya. Ilya is someone that, you know, is not choosing the easy path. Modern Malay food. What exactly is that? You know, so it's not a easy choice, but it's true to who he is. It's time to expand my search for spice beyond our tiny island. I head up north to the home of many sambals and also our biggest culinary rival, Malaysia.
2: Singapore, you've heard of it.

0: know it. Explore our neighborhoods.
1: So I welcome you to Little India. See, I'm giving such a traditional vibe now.
2: Sulita's wetland is like a hidden gem, eh? This place is rich with wildlife.
3: It's tropical, it's vertical, it's wired.
4: If we cannot bring people out to experience it, can we perhaps bring the experience in?
0: Here, food isn't just eaten. It's chased, debated, and perfected.
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0: CMA wins big at the New York Festivals 2026 with an outstanding haul of 16 awards, including 11 gold, 2 silver and 3 bronze. 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CMA, understand Asia.
1: In Singapore and across the region, every story starts on the ground.
2: So we're expecting a high stakes
3: world that's seeing the global economic world.
1: From policy to business, we help you understand the changes and their impact.

0: I'm about an hour's drive away from Kuala Lumpur in Peninsula Malaysia. I'm on my way to visit an indigenous village where they make their trademark sambal using a wild plant harvested from their own land.
1: So this is the plantation of the Orang Asli Temuan. Temuan, I think. Orang Asli, which is the indigenous people or the first peoples of the Malaysian Peninsula.
0: The Orang Asli are a national minority, with less than 150,000 of them divided into 18 different tribes. Their ancestors were part of the Austronesian migration more than 5,000 years ago. My friends Lisa and Paris are from the Temuan tribe, one of the largest in the country.
1: So Kak Lisa was very friendly. Paris, who's the brother of Kak Lisa, was quite the joker. So they both got wind that I do a little bit of farming in Singapore. So they wanted to show me something from the land.
2: Okay.
3: What's this?
4: Okay, ini adalah daun semomok. Kita selalu
2: masak daging.
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2: You can taste. Wow, interesting.
4: Yeah.
2: A little bit spicy.
1: Yeah.
2: A little bit nutty and sweet, manis. A little bit manis.
4: Yeah, manis.
0: Long before

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1: Sebelum masak memang bau memang
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0: Once hunter-gatherers, the Temwan tribe still looks to the jungle for sustenance, their main source of ingredients being what they can harvest from nearby forests. Similar to Malay cuisine, the generous use of spices and seasoning is also characteristic of their cooking.
1: You kenal tak ini apa?
0: They will show me how to make a Temwan-style sambal using the semomok plant.
2: Kalau tak ada sambal, makan tidak bermakna. Sedih kita
1: tak,
2: cakap.
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1: makan.
2: Tak terasa.
3: Okay, Chef Felix, I'm your sous chef today. Okay. Second chef.
1: So, kita ambil batang dia ni untuk masak sambal.
3: In Thailand, they use coriander root.
1: Yeah.
3: So you guys are using the semomok root.
1: Yeah.
4: Also interesting, they are using like almost like kampung chili. Yeah? So these kampung chilies are a lot more fragrant. Oh, it's got a distinct aroma coming out now. It's unlike any aroma that I've smelled before with our sambals. Maybe funky, clovey, nutty. I would use the word smoky, yeah? And I can only assume that it's the semomok root.
1: Wow.
4: Wow, yeah, wow. Bagus.
0: He then fries a handful of anchovies, garlic, and onions, together with the ground semomok roots

0: certain spice flavour.
1: As a perfect companion to the heat, Chef Paris whips up a traditional Temuan dish, grilled tilapia fish, served with their main staple carb, boiled tapioca.

0: Let me try it.
1: I like it.
0: You like it, huh? Nice pedas.
2: You like, I would say, a medium heat, like maybe 4 or 5 out of 10. You could smell the samomok smell before, you know, it gets into your mouth.
0: The samomok root
3: makes
0: a nice taste, adds a nice flavor to the sambal.
1: Good tasty.
0: So I think the magic combo is to eat this ikan bakar and then put some sambal samomok. Combo.
3: Combo.
0: Good. Good.
3: Take.
0: Yeah. I take some more.
3: Some more.
2: So this whole day spent with the Orang Asli Temuan was very interesting for me. Farm to table doesn't mean that all the crops that you plant are meant to be eaten, you know, on a grand scale. Sometimes you farm something for the flavor or the scent that it induces into the other crops. The other thing that I wanted to find out was the Austronesian link, you know, because Philippines' root crop is called ube. And in the Orang Asli here, they call it ubi. If you follow, you know, certain anthropological trails, you know, they leave, you know, clues and hints and flavors behind as they travel.

0: Across Asia, the demand for power is rising fast, and the transition to clean energy is already underway.
1: Peran panas bumi di Indonesia dalam rangka pelaksanaan transisi energi itu sangat penting.
2: Developing offshore wind is really a no-brainer option for Taiwan.
0: But on the ground, the transition is far from simple.
3: 你盖了风电之后，它当水流也不同，鱼当然不会再来啊。
4: Grid stability is a major challenge in India nowadays.
0: As countries push forward, communities are weighing the costs to livelihoods, to environments, and to the future. Power to the People returns Saturday to Tuesday, 9 p.m. on CNA.
5: Drugs like this are part of the new wave that we are seeing in the drug market.
6: 17-year-old Chinese male smoking weed. He was pronounced dead the same day, but there was no weed in the system.
7: Somehow told me, hey, this is similar to weed. It's more intense. After a while, people start overdose.
8: They are calling this the soft drug. It's okay to take them because you won't be able to be caught.
9: There is mushrooming of clandestine labs.
10: मैंने एक लैब में खुद गया हूँ बनते हुए देखा हूँ. Astronaut जैसा suit पूरा ऊपर से नीचे suit full cover.
6: Drug syndicate is very smart. When you come up with a new testing methodology, they will actually design a new one to circumvent.
11: It's that cat and mouse game.
12: East Asia, a region steeped in history, now helping to write the future of our world. From the corridors of power to the region's most remote corners, we'll break down the news driving some of the world's largest economies and explain why it matters.
13: On East Asia Tonight, with me, Otelie Edwards.

0: I'm in Malacca, a UNESCO World Heritage Site that is renowned for its colonial history and multicultural blend of people, architecture and cuisine.
1: Malacca's famous chicken rice balls.
2: Yeah.
0: This town may be one of the world's most visited tourist destinations, but I'm bringing my search for heat off the beaten path.
1: I like kampung chili also.
3: Oh, okay, which is much hotter.
1: Yeah, I know, and I find it tastier.
0: So I met a friend at the Pasar Market in Malacca. There was one particular ingredient at the market that she wanted to show me. I think she told me that it was an ingredient from a long-lost recipe from ancient times. With a culinary history heavily influenced by the spice trade in Malacca, I'm also told to brace myself for a bit of a spicy kick.
3: This is the one I'm looking for. Yes.
1: Strange snail. I've never eaten this before.
3: It's called Siput Barai. Actually, this is a kind of a shellfish also.
1: There's a tail.
3: It's actually their respiratory stem. Berapa ni?
4: Ni sekilo 15. Kalau nak habis semua bagi murah sikit. 12 orang.
3: Special
4: kasi. Akak main lawan.
0: Chef Noizalina, or Chef Lin, is a celebrity chef who has written more than 80 cookbooks and 45 novels. Passionate about reimagining ancient dishes inspired by the royal banquets of the Malacca Sultanate, Chef Lin painstakingly puts together each dish based on a research of one of the most important Malay historical works called Sejarah Melayu, a collection of stories about ancient rulers.
5: We know that during this Sultanate of Malacca period, the normal people looked for food in the rivers and in the seas, and perhaps plant some vegetables. And it's basically from the farm to the table, and also they go into the jungle to hunt for animals.
0: Today, Chef Lin is preparing two of her famous gulai, or curries,

0: Gulai siput berai or berai snails in chili padi gravy, and gulai rusa or venison in spicy gravy. Both dishes feature a hearty dose of kampung chilies and spices. First, she pounds a healthy amount of chilies into a paste. Then Chef Lin prepares the snails by removing their siphons and soaking them in chili-infused water to get rid of the sand and dirt. After frying the chili padi mix and adding sliced bamboo for texture, she throws in a generous splash of coconut milk to turn it into a mouth-watering curry. Then enter the star of the show, the berai snails.
1: Coming along nicely. Yellow is the color of sultans, incidentally.
2: So the main difference between the two gulais that she made, the two curries, one with the siput berai and the daging rosa, was the use of spice. The rosa, because I think it's a red meat, and I think that dish probably has a stronger influence from the Indian trade in Malacca.
0: In order to remove the gamey taste of the venison, Chef Lin puts together a complex blend of spices, which include star anise, ginger, onion, cinnamon, cumin, fennel, and chilies.

0: Siput barai. Let's try the siput barai first. I'm a big fan of like shellfish. Hmm. The spice level, the heat level is just nice. You added the white pepper powder, which actually has a, I think what it does, it adds a light sting at the end.
1: Okay.
0: And of course, we've got rusa.
1: Yes, right? Dear.
0: Which is a rare.
1: Fit for a sultan.
0: Wow. It's this nice. Is so nice. Please.
1: Thank you very much. Thank you.
2: I want to celebrate the kampung spirit that is so deeply rooted in Malay culture. So I'm whipping up a feast for my friends in Malaysia to celebrate our mutual love for heat.
3: So the first protein that I decided to choose to cook was rusa. But the dish I decided to make with it was a soup. When I saw the siphons that she had discarded of the siput barai, so that clicked as well, that it might be something that I could use.
0: You know, the idea of from nose to tail, or from this case, shell to nostril.
3: The other dish that I prepared was actually inspired by what Paris, or Chef Paris, was doing, ikan bakar on the grill. In Malaysia, I had found one vegetable that I really love. It's called pucuk pako, which is fiddlehead ferns, and then doused it in santan, which is coconut milk.

0: Hey, selamat tiba. Jemput makan.
1: Terima kasih. Thank you very much.
2: Wow.
0: So happy to see you guys.
3: Let's try it.
1: I'll try the soup first.
3: Yeah.
1: Frankly speaking, it's really, really delicious. Maybe the flavor comes from the protruding siput barai.
0: Yes.
1: It's like a stock giving the soup a lot of body.
2: Sukalah rasa dia macam masakan yang saya selalu buat. 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
3: Lucky I actually prepared a much bigger portion because you know we're in a kampung, so I'm assuming that a lot of people will be around, and sure enough, you know, the whole other villagers came in and there was a sudden party, and someone said, oh, you know, rusa meat is very rare, you know, oh, we never had rusa before.
2: Semua dah tak terkata dah. Ya, lebih sedap.
4: Sedap sangat. Good.
5: This is the rhythm.

Now, the biggest takeaway after having experienced these wonderful encounters of the past few days is that the idea of farm-to-table is also land-to-table. Growing produce, whether it's wild or domesticated, and using what the land has to offer you. And this has happened throughout history. And the best practice of that is if you're able to use every part from head to tail or leaves to root. And of course, most importantly, with that nice dash of heat.

0: I'm back! My name is Shermin, and you might know me from my search for the one. Now that that is done and dusted, I'm on a new quest now. One that involves my all-time favourite manga, Berserk. And the artist behind it, Kentaro Miura.
1: Kentaro Miura is a very private person. He's some, like, figure shrouded in mystery.
0: But with Miura no longer around,
2: I guess I'm 34 years too late.
0: I'm banking on others to tell me more about him.
1: Oh, how is Kentaro Miura's personality like? I'm
0: so desperate, I'm even reaching out to manga legends. Just to find out more about Berserk and Miura. Watch Shermin's Manga Mayhem on demand at cna.asia.
3: The first thing in the morning as Asia wakes up to a new day. Get up to speed with major events shaping lives in the region and other parts of the world.
4: Putting things in perspective with eye-opening reports and expert analysis as a new era of global politics breeds power struggles and shifting alliances.
3: We get to the heart of the matter and take stock of the issues you're invested in with on-the-ground reports and wall-to-wall coverage. Viewing it all from a regional lens because we put Asia first.
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6: It is 12 noon in Singapore and Hong Kong, 9:30 in New Delhi, and 11 o'clock in Jakarta. I'm Bo Kong In. At this hour, a luxury yacht catches fire in Singapore's Sentosa Cove. The cause of the fire is still unknown as authorities work to control the blaze on the superyacht. The US assessing damage among Gulf allies as it considers using Iranian assets to pay for repairs following a new exchange of fire between the warring parties. Fresh violence casting deeper doubt whether a deal to end the conflict can be reached. Hundreds of youth demonstrate in Indian capital New Delhi, calling for the country's education minister to resign over exam irregularities. Led by the corporate Janata Party, the movement has become a vehicle for wider anger among young Indians over jobs, education and politics.

The U.S. is reportedly planning to use seized Iranian assets to help Gulf allies rebuild and repair following the heavy destruction caused by the Middle East conflict. Reports say U.S. Treasury Secretary Scott Bessent has directed his department to assess the total economic cost of the damage attributed to Tehran during the nearly 100-day conflict. Iran has heavily targeted infrastructure across Saudi Arabia, the United Arab Emirates, Qatar, Kuwait, Bahrain, and Jordan. The development comes as both the U.S. and Iran exchange fresh tit-for-tat strikes, putting their fragile truce under renewed pressure. Iran's Revolutionary Guards says it attacked U.S. bases in the Middle East in response to American strikes on its radar facilities. Tehran says the U.S. action breached the truce agreement and warned Washington it would bear responsibility for any consequences. As tensions escalate, Pakistan's interior minister has arrived in Tehran for more talks with senior Iranian officials as part of Islamabad's ongoing mediation efforts to end the conflict. But key sticking points remain: frozen assets.

0: it's emerging as one of Tehran's central demands. Earlier, U.S. Secretary of State Marco Rubio told lawmakers that Washington would consider sanctions relief, including the possible release of frozen assets, but only if Iran agrees to abandon its nuclear program. And away from the battlefield, another point of contention is emerging, with both nations set to compete at this year's FIFA World Cup in the United States. On Saturday, Iran accused Washington of denying visas to key members of his national team's backroom staff. The dispute comes after Iranian players were granted visas to travel to the U.S., but the country's ambassador to Mexico says they've been instructed to enter and leave U.S. soil on the same day as their matches. Iran's World Cup squad will be based in Mexico during the tournament, although all three of his group stage matches are scheduled to be played on the U.S. West Coast. Now, over in Lebanon, 12 people have been killed in the country's south, including members of the Lebanese military, as Israeli strikes continue despite a new ceasefire deal. Lebanon said the IDF targeted an army vehicle, killing two officers and a soldier. Beirut denounced the attacks, calling it a flagrant violation of Lebanese sovereignty and international law. Israel says that it has launched a probe, but argued it struck the vehicle as it was deemed a threat to its forces. Airstrikes were reported across wide areas of southern Lebanon, with drones hitting cars in the Nabatieh area. Locals say all civilian facilities in the area have been severely damaged.
1: واستهداف بس كله يمكن يكون تأثير على محيط مستشفى جبل عامل ما بنعرف شو الهدف منه ما في شيء جرحى مدنية الخسائر مادية مدنية بامتياز.
0: Ukraine has launched a blitz of drones across Russia after President Vladimir Putin declined his Ukrainian counterpart Volodymyr Zelensky's call for face-to-face talks to end the war. The Ukrainian leader described the strikes as a just response to Russian attacks. Russia's defense ministry said it intercepted more than 300 drones, which targeted 16 regions, including Moscow and St. Petersburg. St. Petersburg was hosting an international economic forum with some 20,000 guests from more than 130 countries. Officials described the strike on Russia's second biggest city as unprecedented, with three people injured. Russia has hit back, launching more than 270 strikes. Ukraine's Air Force said it shot down most of the drones. Ukrainian officials also accused Moscow of violating international law after an alleged Russian attack on two search and rescue vessels in Ukrainian waters left several people injured. Now, this after Mr. Putin reiterated his view that there was no point in meeting Mr. Zelensky until a long-term solution to end the war has been found. Mr. Zelensky accused Mr. Putin of trying to prolong the war, saying it was time to end it. The Ukrainian president will be at talks with the European leaders in Downing Street today to discuss support for his country as the conflict intensifies with no end in sight. British Prime Minister Keir Starmer and French President Emmanuel Macron, who are leading the coalition of the willing, plus German Chancellor Friedrich Merz, will be at the talks today. North Korea has vowed to never back down on its status as a nuclear-armed state, calling it non-negotiable and warning it will not tolerate any threats. This as Yonhap reports that leader Kim Jong-un has ordered the expansion of missile production capacity by 2.5 times over the next 5 years. The statements come ahead of Chinese President Xi Jinping's visit to North Korea tomorrow. Reports say Pyongyang may be keen to showcase its nuclear capabilities ahead of the two-day trip. President Xi will hold talks with the North Korean leader in what the Chinese Foreign Ministry says will be an exchange of views on common issues. The visit marks the latest sign of strengthening ties between the neighbors. It also follows reports saying the North will construct a 10,000-ton destroyer as well as develop secret underwater weapons. State media KCNA said Mr. Kim announced this on Saturday as he oversaw navigation of

0: aboard a 5,000-ton warship Kangkon, together with his daughter and other top officials. He said building a stronger navy is a key goal of the ruling party's five-year defense plan and part of his wider nuclear deterrence strategy. Now, emergency personnel are battling a blaze at Singapore's Sentosa Cove this morning after a large fire broke out on a luxury yacht berthed at 115 Marina. Witnesses told CNA that the fire started at around 8 a.m. local time. Firefighters arrived at the scene around 90 minutes later. No crew were on board, and vessels around the area have been moved away. And for more CNA's Charlotte Lim is at Sentosa Cove. Charlotte, thank you for joining us. What can you tell us about the incident?
1: Now, we're metres away from the yacht and we're not allowed to go anywhere closer due to safety reasons. But from where I am right now, as you can see behind me, there's a thick smoke still in the air, a very strong burnt smell still lingering. And earlier on, the visibility was so bad that we couldn't see the other side of the area. So I reached here at 115 Marina Sentosa Cove at about 9:45. And while I was on my way here, I could already see, thick plumes of smoke coming out from the incident site from inside my cab. Now, upon reaching, I was greeted by a very strong burnt smell. There were many curious onlookers as well as residents, but they were not allowed to go anywhere near due to safety reasons. Now, security was tight. Plenty of cordons, many police as well as Singapore Civil Defence Forces personnel on the ground as well, just to ensure the well-being of everyone here. Now, I spoke to some residents earlier and they told me that they got alerted to the fire at about 8 a.m. this morning, and the SCDF and the emergency response team came thereafter to put out the fire. Let's have a listen.
2: So we heard about it on some community WhatsApp groups. I heard about it about probably 9 o'clock this morning. And then we came down to drop my daughter Rosie off at her martial arts lesson at about 9:15, and we saw the fire had really taken hold by then. There's a lot of flames at that point. It'd obviously been burning for some time, and it seems like they have it under control now, but it's obviously been burning for a couple of hours by this point.
1: Now, over the course of the past 3 hours or so, I see that firefighters were shooting jets of water to put out the fire. And I believe that firefighting efforts are still ongoing at this point in time. For now, the cause of the fire remains unclear. But what we do know is that the vessel belongs to the Eagle Wings Group. Now, it's a super yacht used for private charters as well as events that can accommodate up to 50 people. 115 Marina Sentosa Cove team says there are no reported injuries and that they're working with the authorities to bring the situation under control. And we'll bring you the latest as and when the updates come. But for now, it's back for you in the studio.
0: Many thanks for that update. CNA's Charlotte Lim reporting from 115 Marina, Sentosa Cove in Singapore. And ahead on Asia now, a massive wave of protests is growing in Albania against a $1.6 billion luxury resort backed by President Donald Trump's son-in-law, Jared Kushner. Details when we come back.

0: 73日部隊のことはですね、私が証言するのは最後の人ではないかと。兵器とかまた機械を作るとかいうことだと思っていたのが、ただ結局最近の培養、試験的に培養させられとったので、ベスト菌なんていうまね、なおそろあれが感染したら必ず死んでしまう、ひどいことがあったもんだから、
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0: Protests growing in Albania against a proposed luxury resort backed by Donald Trump's son-in-law, Jared Kushner. Thousands of protesters have been gathering every evening for nearly a week in the Balkan country to denounce what they view as the planned destruction of entire sections of an environmentally sensitive area.
1: Kushner's investment firm, Affinity Partners, is involved in the $1.6 billion project on an undeveloped stretch of Albania's coastline that lies near the Vjosa and Narta protected area. On Saturday, protesters formed the words "Save Narta" on the sand. The area is a wetland home to seals, sea turtle nesting sites, and flamingos. Here's biologist Ledi Seljekai.
2: Even in one random day during the breeding season or even during the wintering season, you can actually count like 5,000 or even much more individuals of flamingos in the area. This area fulfills the criteria to be a wetland of international importance.
1: And activists say the area must not lose its protected status.
3: It's a beautiful natural landscape. And if we continue to work on this, we will not see it like this. It will be basically another city. So we're talking about urbanization. We're not talking about light tourism. We're not talking about nature tourism.
1: In Albania's capital on Friday, thousands of protesters gathered outside the office of Prime Minister Edi Rama, chanting revolution and stop the project.
4: The investment, it's not for us. Even right now, we cannot afford our beaches. We cannot go there. Like, it's too expensive. And you can imagine that everything that will be built there, it's not for us. Even for economy and for new jobs, not at all.
1: Albania's prime minister has defended the project. And developers have said their focus will be responsible stewardship and environmental enhancement. Investment firm Affinity Partners and Kushner did not respond to requests for comment. Last year, Kushner abandoned a plan to redevelop the former Yugoslav army headquarters in Belgrade following street protests.
0: The founder of India's viral Kakuch Janata Party has led a street protest in New Delhi. Abhijit Dibke demanded the resignation of the country's education minister over leaks of exam papers and errors in marking that have threatened the careers of millions of students. The CJP wants Dhamendra Pradhan to quit or be fired within 7 days, warning the movement will spread otherwise.
5: 7 days ka samay hum is sarkar ko de rahe hain ki ya to Dharmendra Pradhan agar thoda bhi unme samman hai is desh ke loktantra ke prati yadi thodi bhi unme jawabdehi hai is desh ke yuvaon ke prati to 7 days ke bhitar wo istifa de ya fir Pradhanmantri Modi unhe barkhast kare. 7 days में अगर धर्मेंद्र प्रधान जी का इस्तीफा नहीं आता है, तो ये आंदोलन पूरे देश में फैलेगा।
0: Hundreds of Indian youth rallied for the first street protest under the viral satirical group, which was born from a meme last month and has since become a vehicle for wider anger among young Indians over jobs, education, and politics. His message has resonated with many under 30s, who are estimated to make up more than half of India's population. Rebecca Bundon files this report for CNA from the protest ground in New Delhi.
6: There's a huge security presence here with some 1,000 police personnel deployed, while the founder and newly appointed spokespeople for the youth movement known as the Cockroach Janata Party urged demonstrators to keep this protest peaceful. The crowd grew throughout the day, though it perhaps didn't reflect the scale of the online movement, which has amassed some 22 million followers on Instagram, outpacing that of India's ruling BJP in a matter of a couple of weeks. This was the first time there was some on-ground activity from the viral CJP, and their priority here was to call for the education minister's resignation. This follows issues around recent high-stakes exams, including the medical college entrance test, which was cancelled last month after allegations of papers being leaked. And there have been widespread complaints about a final school year exam's new digital on-screen marking system. But some demonstrators say their concerns are wider in a country where half of the population is under the age of 30.
7: Government is responsible for the unemployment, right? And secondly, why are you calling people who are demanding their rights cockroaches?
8: Opposition has a big opportunity to carry forward the youth momentum into the parliament, and I believe that is the only way to bring about change, because protests are not the only way to bring about change. We need representation in the parliament.
6: India's government blocked the movement's X account, while a minister accused the group of seeking followers from, quote, the anti-India gang. The founder, Abhijit Dibke, who recently graduated from Boston University in the US, has admitted the movement started as a joke, in reaction to comments from the Chief Justice of India, who likened some individuals to cockroaches, although the Chief Justice later said his remarks were taken out of context. The comments have struck a nerve among some of India's youth. The question now is whether this movement gathers pace or fizzles out. For CNA, I'm Rebecca Bunden in New Delhi.
0: It's time for a short break, and coming up next, Singapore to enhance protection of local forest ecosystems in the wake of new research as part of efforts to protect biodiversity in the country.
9: Since the war on Iran, fuel prices dominated headlines. But another critical commodity is at stake.
10: The Strait of Hormuz also accounts for almost 30% of the fertilizer supply.
9: With half of the world depending on this plant nutrient for food, how is the Iran war disrupting Asia's food supplies? Insight, Thursday on CNA.
11: Singapore, you've heard of it.
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0: New findings are giving researchers fresh insights into Singapore's biodiversity after documenting thousands of insects and studying the loss of mature forests. The studies are among the latest results from a long-term forest research program, which is helping to shape future conservation efforts. Caitlin Ng reports.
1: 5 years of research under the Tropical Forest Ecology Research Program are giving scientists a clearer picture of how local forests are evolving. Long-term monitoring shows younger secondary forests are continuing to mature as more mid-stage tree species take root. At the same time, researchers are tracking declines in older forest patches. Trees with trunks 30 centimetres in diameter or larger have decreased from 121 to 87 trees per hectare.
2: What we have done is that we try to coordinate these efforts so that we can get more out of the research investments that go into these efforts. And part of that is to establish a research infrastructure. And we do this by setting up a network of long-term study sites where everybody can share the sites, collect data at the same sites. And this will allow between different projects, we can exchange data and get more out of the research investment here.
1: While long-term monitoring reveals how our forests are changing over time, other projects are uncovering the biodiversity they support. A survey of flying insects in local forests, the largest ever done, found around 140,000 unique insect DNA sequences. This included species yet to be described. The findings provide an important baseline for monitoring forest health at a time when insect populations are declining globally. Researchers have also studied the relationships that keep these ecosystems functioning. They mapped more than 1,000 interactions between fruit trees and animals, tracking seed dispersal to help forests regenerate naturally.
3: These findings reveal that intricate web of relationships that sustain our forests.

0: virus. And long-term research like these can help us truly understand these interdependencies and best protect our forest ecosystems. Now, it is with this in mind that we continue to invest in forest ecology research.
1: Findings like these are helping to shape Singapore's conservation strategies. NParks says they had discussions with more than 60 stakeholders as it updated the Nature Conservation Master Plan.
2: It has really built on a lot of what has been done in the past, and the collaborative effort is key to ensure success. You need the stakeholders buy-in. Everyone buy-in, then we can move as a unit. We're not all doing our own things in our own direction.
3: We do have the same objective of doing our conservation, right, and recognizing our biodiversity. But how can we actually better integrate the data that we have among the different groups? So, and because each of us may have some data that may be complementing to each other.
1: The revised framework places greater emphasis on strengthening links between ecosystems, restoring habitats, and protecting vulnerable species. This through science, technology, and community partnerships. NParks says the updated plan reflects evolving priorities as Singapore seeks to safeguard biodiversity amid growing pressures from climate change and urbanization.
4: Once feared to be locally extinct, Singapore's sambar deer population has grown from around 15 to 120 in just 5 years. CNA followed wildlife volunteers tracking the shy animals to find out how their growing numbers are reshaping coexistence in Singapore's urban landscape.
5: Whoa. Near a forested area in western Singapore, volunteers are keeping watch over one of the world's largest deer species, the sambar deer. They are part of a group working to protect the animals and raise awareness about how humans can coexist with them.
6: Since sambar deer started in the year 2020, when I returned from Thailand during COVID, when I was having a jog at along T15 in Mandai. And that's when I chanced upon three female deer. I was like blown away.
5: That encounter sparked his fascination and eventually led him to form the conservation group.
6: Our team will drive from certain sector, for example, along Thompson towards Mandai to look out for deer. There's close to the fringe, close to the road, or if there's any public disturbances.
5: The sambar deer population has grown from 15 to 120 in 5 years, highlighting the need for careful management.
6: We believe that this number will still continue to grow. We have camera traps. We do physical nightly observation. We actually do a physical head count. We have a photography team who capture their images and we'll do profiling and matching. That's how we conclude the numbers at the end of the day.
5: Volunteers say coexistence is not just about animals adapting to humans, but people learning to make space for wildlife too.
7: They are big animals, you know, they can weigh as much as a double door fridge, but the fact is that they're incredibly shy and elusive. With the population growing, they will eventually start to spill over. Our outreach is really aimed at encouraging people to learn to love the deer and to therefore hopefully protect them in the future and their habitat. We want people to be clear on the protocols of engaging with deer, so you're keeping your distance, and when you're driving around forested areas, to drive slowly and carefully.
5: As sambar deer make a quiet comeback, the challenge is ensuring there's room for them in an urbanized city.
4: And for more on this story, you can go to our website, cna.asia. And that's Asia Now for this hour. Don't forget, you can follow us on our socials, including on YouTube and Facebook. Have a great Sunday ahead.

0: Some trips stay on your camera roll. Ours stay with you. Tour Canada differently.
1: Biodiversity is booming, which is inviting for some local foragers and farmers who embrace edible wildlife.
2: We're the largest organic banana grower in Singapore.
3: This is a gem.
4: Amazing. Yeah.
5: So the mulberries are from the garden.
6: No, that's delicious.
7: Singapore is ramping up conservation efforts locally and across the region.
8: I really do love reptiles and finding out about them, so I really love my job.
9: The building must relate to the lives of the people.
10: 目前还是一直要创新一些新的东西，我也不希望是人家把我看作是八十岁的人。
11: There are those who dare to be different, who have made their mark in Singapore and beyond.
2: You have such big dreams, you know, you want to change the world with your art.
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0: Indonesia's data center industry is expanding rapidly, driven by a growing digital economy and the rise of artificial intelligence, or AI. About 200 data centers of varying sizes are now operating across the country. CNA correspondent examines how Indonesia is developing talent, ensuring sustainability, and positioning itself as a regional data center hub.
1: This is Microsoft's newest data center, currently under construction at the Karawang International Industrial City in West Java. The 48 megawatt facility is expected to begin operations later this year. It's part of Microsoft's $1.7 billion investment in Indonesia as demand for data centers continues to grow. When an online purchase is made, a video is streamed, or a question is asked of AI, the request is sent to a data center. Inside, thousands of powerful computers known as servers work together to receive, process, and respond to these requests. They search through vast amounts of data and send the results back to the user's device in seconds. Without data centers, many everyday digital services simply would not function.
2: So as we think about where we build these data centers, it's really important that we design for long term. And so they will grow over time as more and more customers are using them and using them for innovative new services as well. So we have additional tranches of land in this same campus here that will build future data centers that will eventually expand this data center region to be hundreds of megawatts in power and in capacity.
1: Microsoft plans to build three more facilities in the Karawang cluster in the coming years. Once completed, the site will house five data centers, forming a major regional hub. Indonesia is able to

0: innovations that we are doing, since data center is part of our priority in attracting investment coming to Indonesia, this should be then given a kind of very dedicated treatment, be it in the regulations, be it in intense incentive, and then also in the investment climate for them.
1: Data center operators say regulatory certainty will be key to sustaining growth.
2: We build this infrastructure that will last for decades. So there will be new type of services that we bring in. We will be expanding as well. And all of those require consistent regulations. All of those requires consistent policies that will also be sustainable when we are continuing to invest, when we are operating these data centers.
1: About 40 kilometers away from Karawang, Digital Edge operates two strategically located data centers in central Jakarta. Its newest facility, Edge 2, was launched in 2024 and is currently the largest data center in the heart of the capital. The site has a 23 megawatt power capacity and can house more than 3,400 server racks.
3: This is the last line of defense for the data center, a backup generator that kicks in during a power outage. Each generator has a capacity of 3.5 megawatts. Together, all 17 units can deliver up to 23 megawatts of power for up to 30 hours.
1: Digital Edge operates data centers across 7 countries in Asia Pacific, and Indonesia is its largest market by both investment value and power capacity. Its upcoming CGK campus in Bekasi, West Java, is designed for 500 megawatts of capacity, the company's biggest infrastructure commitment to date. The Singapore-headquartered digital infrastructure platform is urging authorities to designate more data center clusters as special economic zones or SEZs, which offer significant fiscal and non-fiscal incentives.
4: The more government can designate a place for SEZ, especially in areas where there's a plenty of land, water, power, and connectivity, it will be very helpful to attract more data center investments. And last but not least, streamlining the permits, giving permits to build data center so that we can get faster approvals to build the data centers.
1: Observers say Indonesia is poised to become a key data center player in the region.
5: In Jakarta, what is anchoring it would be the domestic demand. Now, it definitely can be the hub position because you have the capacity and from that you can grow. The figure that IDC do track close to about 900 megawatts in 2023 and is expected to grow at least double to triple in the next 5 years from 2023. So by 2028, we are expecting close to 2,000 megawatts.
1: Real estate and investment management company JLL says that while land remains available in Greater Jakarta for data center development, some areas are becoming constrained due to high demand. Sites must also meet strict environmental criteria, including being located in areas with low flood risk and where the land is expected to remain safe from flooding for up to 50 years. In addition, operators must take into account potential impact on local communities.
6: Developers have already making sure that all the process, the permitting and all the procedure have been complied by the local as well as the Indonesian government regulations, so making sure there is no disturbance to the community. Each data center providers have their different requirement, but from our experience, it is starting from around 1 kilometers to 5 kilometers away from the community.
1: If data is the new oil, then data centers are the refineries of the digital age. Indonesia's ambition to become a regional hub will hinge on whether these corridors can keep the economy humming and fuel Southeast Asia's next phase of growth. Next, CNA correspondent looks at Indonesia's push to build a greener data center industry.

0: Singapore. You've heard of it.
1: But do you know it?
2: Explore our neighbourhoods.
0: So I welcome you to Little India. See, I'm giving such a traditional vibe now.
3: Sunita's wetland is like a hidden gem, eh? 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
4: It's tropical. It's vertical. It's wired.
5: If we cannot bring people out to experience it, can we perhaps bring that experience in?
2: Here, food isn't just eaten. It's chased, debated, and perfected.
6: This is what a perfect breakfast looks like in Singapore.
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0: And everything in between on Singapore Hour.
10: Investing starts with understanding. I've been in this industry for over 16 years. 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In recent years, we started seeing more people getting interested in investing, and we felt this was the right time to step in and support them. We built Tiger AI, an AI-powered investment assistant to give everyday investors access to the information they need before they make an informed decision. Human expertise remains at the core. Tiger AI supports research, it does not replace decision-making. Our client-facing teams, our analysts and representatives support the system. They ensure the information is factual, reviewing every output.
11: Switching between reports and analysis is time-consuming work. And for everyday investors, institutional-level research hasn't always been within reach. For many, the hardest part is not knowing what they don't know. Tiger AI becomes a starting point. It cuts through the noise and makes intelligent market analysis more digestible. And that's changing how investors show up. Becoming more prepared, they ask deeper questions.
10: More than half our team, the developers and product managers, have been building and refining this since 2023, making sure it's not just giving answers, but showing how those answers are formed. So investors don't just get information, they understand the thinking behind it. The next step in Tiger AI's evolution is understanding each investor better, making it more personal. And everything comes back to this, protecting what matters to investors. With the power of AI, we are empowering every investor, so confident investing is within reach for all.

0: Data centers are resource-hungry facilities fueled by the AI boom and the global shift towards cloud computing. They require a constant 24/7 supply of electricity and water and must operate at near 100% uptime to prevent service disruptions, data loss, and major financial losses. As demand grows, operators are also stepping up investments in renewable energy to power their facilities.
1: Microsoft, we don't run power plants, but we work very collaboratively with the utility providers. So we're very excited here in Indonesia to be working with PLN, who will ensure it's a 10-year contract, so we're invested in the future, and it will provide 200 megawatts of solar energy onto the grid here. And that gives us the opportunity then to use more green power from that same grid.
0: Roughly half of this power goes to IT equipment, with much of the rest used for cooling systems.
2: Data centers generate enormous heat as they process information. To keep thousands of servers from overheating, they rely on water-based cooling systems. Microsoft pledged to become water positive by 2030, meaning it aims to return more water to the environment than it uses.
0: Co-location provider Digital Edge uses geothermal energy to power its two data centers in Jakarta and plans to extend that commitment to its upcoming 500 megawatt campus in Bekasi. The new facility will also deploy direct-to-chip cooling to support AI workloads.
3: For AI workload, it will require a GPU, a GPU chips, and GPU chips would require a very high density, IT load density, meaning that it's very hot. It has to be cooled using, not the traditional air cool technology or air cooled system, but we are now using direct-to-chip liquid cooling, which means that the liquid will directly cool the servers. It can be different type of liquid, can be deionized water, or some call it PG25. Yeah, but this is not just the water we take, but it's a special liquid, with chemicals, in order to cool the servers.
0: Conventional air cooling relies on air conditioning systems to expel hot air and circulate cool air through the data hall. Direct-to-chip liquid cooling, however, is a more efficient way to remove heat from servers. It uses a closed-loop system that circulates cooling liquid directly over the processing chips inside the servers. The liquid absorbs the heat at the source, carries it away, and is then cooled before being recirculated through the system. Cooling towers form the final stage of this process, releasing heat from the facility into the outside environment. Typically located on rooftops, they are a standard feature to manage the immense heat generated by servers. Efforts to improve resource efficiency and reduce carbon emissions will soon be measured under a new sustainability index.
4: We are going to be releasing a new rating system talking about sustainability and also energy efficiency, adopting the green concept. And the push for the new standards is because investors, is because operators, even the users, right now demands to see this happening in the daily practice, in the daily discipline of the data center. I think it's good news for everyone. A lot of the international players are already adopting their own standards. The association is trying to bring this into a national wide coverage, so every data center can actually showcase that, okay, I'm meeting this criteria and I'm having this rating, which will help them not only to promote, but also to be seen by customers, by end users, and by the stakeholders, including governments, how they are performing.
0: Data center operators in Indonesia say such a green rating system is needed to guide the industry.
5: I believe sustainability needs to be measured, and internally in Microsoft, we are also measuring it. And this is also something that our customers also prefer. you know, being able to use and the services of data center that also have a green energy and renewable energy supply. In fact, we just actually have reached a milestone whereby 100% of our electricity consumption is actually matched with renewable energy support from our partners and the ecosystem as well.
0: Observers say the green rating system could eventually be linked to tax incentives, but would need national implementation and government support.
6: In order for the DC operator to want to do that, because it comes at a cost also, you need to have either the regulation in place to force them, or you have to have a favorable policy to encourage them. So you just need both sides to just push them along. That is something that even if it's not a problem that you see now, it will come to be a problem in the near future.
0: The race to build more data centers is heating up with no sign of slowing down. How well operators balance rising demand with responsible use of power and water could shape not just the industry's future, but Indonesia's broader digital ambitions. Next, CNA correspondent looks at how Indonesia is preparing its talent pool to be data center ready.

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1: It's raining Armageddon now.
0: Cycle around Nagasaki, where its World War II history remains unforgotten. However, that's not the history that people want to be remembered for. Japan Hour, Saturday on CNA.
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3: Across Asia, the demand for power is rising fast. And the transition to clean energy is already underway.
4: Peran panas bumi di Indonesia dalam rangka pelaksanaan transisi energi itu sangat penting.
5: Developing offshore wind is really a no-brainer option for Taiwan.
3: But on the ground, the transition is far from simple.
6: 你盖了风电之后，它当水流也不同，鱼当然不会再来啊。
7: Grid stability is a major challenge in India nowadays.
3: As countries push forward, communities are weighing the costs to livelihoods, to environments, and to the future. Power to the People returns Saturday to Tuesday, 9 p.m. on CNA.
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10: Plot of land which the region of Johor currently owns.
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12: What I'm hearing from kids a lot more these days is they are giving themselves the pressure.
0: Journalism you can trust. CNA.
13: A career in data centers was once unfamiliar territory for Asghar. But he was encouraged to consider it as a fast-growing industry driving global economic growth and technological innovation. In 2024, the 19-year-old decided to take a leap of faith and enrolled at the Nusantara Data Center Academy. He was part of its first intake of trainees, and at the start, he struggled with self-doubt.
14: Itu awalnya memang saya nggak pede kan, karena saya ngelihat orang-orang udah pada jago lah ke IT-nya. 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
15: Penjelasan tadi mau nanya.
13: The Nusantara Data Center Academy was established in 2022 to help address a critical talent shortage in the fast-growing industry. It has a structured program designed for young talents that includes a six-month classroom training in data center management. This is followed by 6 months of on-the-job training and eventual work placement.
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0: safety. A vibrant ecosystem is built through webinars, gatherings, and industry tours, creating opportunities for professionals, students, and enthusiasts to connect and grow. The Academy also engages the government, which plays a key role as regulator and policy maker, providing legal frameworks and support. Insights and discussions on data center innovation are shared through media partnerships, events, and podcasts.
1: The Nusantara Data Center Academy is also equipped with this dedicated podcast studio. The podcast Nusantara plays a key role in community outreach, offering in-depth discussions on the technical and business aspects of Indonesia's growing digital landscape.
0: Analysts say the multidisciplinary nature of data centers, spanning IT, engineering, and facilities management, poses a major challenge for workforce development.
2: Especially if you are looking into data center operations specialists and AI operations specialists. These are two talent groups that is not readily being taught in the school. So even they are from the science and engineering, they graduate, they are not readily in this space. So you do need tertiary post-graduation. You need to push for training in that aspect. The policy within Indonesia itself need to push for this talent and the ecosystem development. That would drive the growth of the ecosystem.
0: While specialized academies like the Nusantara Data Center Academy are beginning to bridge that gap, obstacles remain. The closed nature of the data center industry is a primary driver of the global talent shortage. As critical infrastructure, data centers operate under strict security protocols, limiting access and knowledge sharing.
3: The data center industry in Southeast Asia is growing so rapidly, but the talent is not. And I don't see that we are going to be able to overcome the condition unless the operators starts to openly collaborate with training institutions. The industry itself is a very closed industry. People don't want to share. People are not allowed to share about what they do, about where is the location of the data center, and etc. And this creates a big gap in the industry itself, the data center industry, who needs the talent, but also from the supply side, from the education sector.
0: At the entrance of this data center, there's no company logo or name, a sign of how closed and security conscious the industry can be. Colocation provider Digital Edge recognizes the need to balance confidentiality with collaboration. Since 2024, it has partnered with the Nusantara Data Center Academy, hiring 8 of its graduates.
4: Our partnership with Nusantara DC Academy, is very beneficial and very, very good to the industry, because it provides, the on-the-job training. So the students can learn, from us, how we operate and we manage our data centers, and in time then they will, those talents can be absorbed into the market. And we are also very open to attract talents from other industry as well coming into this industry, because we need more engineers, we need more builders, we need more operation team, to be able to run the data centers.
0: Technology giant Microsoft is also supporting Indonesia's digital workforce development, helping to build a local AI-ready ecosystem through knowledge transfer. The company uses its global training curriculum adapted to suit Indonesia's local context.
5: We are aiming across the board in Indonesia with the program what we call Elevate. So this is a scaling AI scaling program for the nation. Last year, we actually just completed 1.1 million of talent AI skilled together with the government agencies.
0: As Indonesia's data center industry expands, its success will depend not just on infrastructure, but on a skilled workforce. For Azga, now working as a data center technician, the journey is just beginning. He plans to continue his studies in mechatronics.

0: CMA wins big at the New York Festivals 2026 with an outstanding haul of 16 awards, including 11 gold, 2 silver, and 3 bronze. Recognized on the global stage for trusted news, excellence in journalism, and compelling documentaries. CMA, understand Asia.
1: CNA's app and website just dropped a new feature, games. Easy to play and great for quick breaks on a busy day. We have 5 games. Here's Buzzword, where you form as many words as you can using the given letters. All words have to include the center letter. Make it extra fun by inviting a friend to a challenge. Over at Guessword, you have 6 chances to uncover the hidden word, using the color feedback to see if you place the letters correctly. In Mini Crossword and Mini Sudoku, challenge yourself by completing them in the shortest time possible. Feeling stuck? You can always play with a friend or ask for help. We also have an all-time favorite, Word Search. There's only one rule, drag from the first to the last letter in any direction, including backwards and diagonally. Here's the fun part. When you sign in, you can build streaks when you play daily, earn badges, and even if you miss a day, you can use a freeze to save your streak. Have fun!
2: Hello there, here are the headlines. A luxury yacht catches fire in Singapore's Sentosa Cove. The cause of the fire is still unknown as authorities work to control the blaze on a superyacht. Witnesses told CNA that the fire started at around 8 a.m. local time. Firefighters arrived at the scene around 19 minutes later. No crew were on board and vessels around the area have been moved away. The U.S. assessing damage among Gulf allies as it considers using Iranian assets to pay for repairs following a new exchange of fire between the warring parties. The fresh violence casting deeper doubt whether a deal to end the conflict can be reached. Hundreds of youth demonstrate in the Indian capital, New Delhi, calling for the country's education minister to resign over exam irregularities. Led by the Cockroach Janata Party, the movement has become a vehicle for wider anger among young Indians over jobs, education, and politics. And that's the latest from the CNA newsroom.

0: power their everyday lives, from solar fields to offshore wind farms. Witness the transition towards a more sustainable future. In Power to the People, hikikomori, a growing phenomenon of social withdrawal, is now affecting youths in Singapore.
1: They always hide under the bed, doesn't want to go to school.
0: Follow four individuals over 6 months as families search for answers and possible solutions in shutdown. And as Singapore transformed over the past two centuries, so too did its rivers and waterways.
2: Before Raffles came to Singapore, it was once a wet rice paddy field.
0: Rediscover the water channels that once shaped the island in Lost Rivers this June on CNA. This is Asia Now.
3: It's 2 p.m. in Singapore and Hong Kong, 11:30 in New Delhi and 1 o'clock in Jakarta. I'm Clara Lee. At this hour, a luxury yacht catches fire in Singapore's Sentosa Cove. The cause of the fire still unknown as authorities battle the blaze on the superyacht for hours this morning. Malaysian Prime Minister Anwar Ibrahim's Pakatan Harapan Coalition launches its election machinery in the southern state of Johor ahead of Barisan Nasional, which will do so today. This as election fever heats up in both Johor and Negeri Sembilan in state polls seen as a test of support for the National Unity Government. North Korea says its nuclear weapons program is non-negotiable, warning against threats. This as the country's leader, Kim Jong-un, reportedly orders a major expansion of missile production.

0: Firefighters in Singapore battled a blaze at Sentosa Cove for hours today morning after a large fire broke out on a luxury yacht berthed at 115 Marina. Witnesses told CNA that the fire started at around 8 a.m. local time. No crew were on board and vessels around the area have been moved away. CNA's Charlotte Lim has more details on the incident.
1: Now, we're metres away from the yacht and we're not allowed to go anywhere closer due to safety reasons. But from where I am right now, as you can see behind me, there's a thick smoke still in the air, a very strong burnt smell still lingering. And earlier on, the visibility was so bad that we couldn't see the other side of the area. So I reached here at 115 Marina Sentosa Cove at about 9:45. And while I was on my way here, I could already see, thick plumes of smoke coming out from the incident site from inside my cab. Now, upon reaching, I was greeted by a very strong burnt smell. There were many curious onlookers as well as residents, but they were not allowed to go anywhere near due to safety reasons. Now, security was tight, plenty of cordons, many police as well as Singapore Civil Defence Forces personnel on the ground as well, just to ensure the well-being of everyone here. Now, I spoke to some residents earlier and they told me that they got alerted to the fire at about 8 a.m. this morning, and the SCDF and the emergency response team came thereafter to put out the fire.
2: So we heard about it on some community WhatsApp groups. I heard about it at probably 9 o'clock this morning, and then we came down to drop my daughter Rosie off at her martial arts lesson at about 9:15, and we saw the fire had really taken hold by then. There's a lot of flames at that point. It'd obviously been burning for some time, and it seems like they have it under control now, but it's obviously been burning for a couple of hours by this point.
1: I see that firefighters were shooting jets of water to put out the fire, and I believe that firefighting efforts are still ongoing at this point in time. For now, the cause of the fire remains unclear, but what we do know is that the vessel belongs to the Eagle Wings Group. Now, it's a super yacht used for private charters as well as events that can accommodate up to 50 people. 115 Marina Sentosa Cove team says there are no reported injuries and that they're working with the authorities to bring the situation under control.
0: Election fever is building up in Malaysia's southern state of Johor. It's the first weekend since the state assembly was dissolved, making way for polls. Top leaders from various parties

police are on the ground to gauge sentiment and rally support. Last night, Prime Minister Anwar Ibrahim and leaders of his Pakatan Harapan coalition launched their election machinery in Johor's Batu Pahar district. The campaign is expected to focus heavily on economic issues, with the state long arguing that it deserves greater federal funding. This in line with its position as one of Malaysia's key economic engines. But Mr. Anwar and his allies say close cooperation between the federal government and the Johor administration has been key in driving investments and growth in the state. Meantime, newcomer Bersama made its first appearance in Johor also yesterday, led by two former ministers who had served in Mr. Anwar's cabinet. The Johor polls will be the first electoral test for the party, which was launched last month. This evening, the state's incumbent Barisan Nasional will unveil its election machinery. North Korea has vowed to never back down on its status as a nuclear-armed state, calling it non-negotiable and warning it will not tolerate any threats. This, as Yonhap reports, that leader Kim Jong-un has ordered the expansion of missile production capacity by 2.5 times over the next 5 years. The statements come ahead of Chinese President Xi Jinping's visit to North Korea tomorrow. Reports say Pyongyang may be keen to showcase its nuclear capabilities ahead of the two-day trip. President Xi will hold talks with the North Korean leader in what the Chinese Foreign Ministry says will be an exchange of views on common issues. The visit marks the latest sign of strengthening ties between the neighbours. It also follows reports saying the North will construct a 10,000-ton destroyer as well as develop secret underwater weapons. State media KCNA said Mr. Kim announced this yesterday as he oversaw navigation aboard the 5,000-ton warship Kangkon together with his daughter and other top officials. He said building a stronger navy is a key goal of the ruling party's five-year defense plan and part of its wider nuclear deterrence strategy. The U.S. is reportedly planning to use seized Iranian assets to help Gulf allies rebuild and repair following the heavy destruction caused by the Middle East conflict. Reports say U.S. Treasury Secretary Scott Bessent has directed his department to assess the total economic cost of the damage attributed to Tehran during the nearly 100-day conflict. Iran has heavily targeted infrastructure across Saudi Arabia, the United Arab Emirates, Qatar, Kuwait, Bahrain and Jordan. The development comes as both the U.S. and Iran exchanged fresh tit-for-tat strikes, putting their fragile truce under renewed pressure. Iran's Revolutionary Guard says it attacked U.S. bases in the Middle East in response to American strikes on its radar facilities. Tehran says the U.S. action breached the truce agreement and warned Washington it would bear responsibility for any consequences. As tensions escalate, Pakistan's interior minister has arrived in Tehran for more talks with senior Iranian officials as part of Islamabad's ongoing mediation efforts to end the conflict. But key sticking points remain, with frozen assets emerging as one of Tehran's central demands. Earlier, U.S. Secretary of State Marco Rubio told lawmakers that Washington would consider sanctions relief, including the possible release of frozen assets, but only if Iran agrees to abandon its nuclear program. Away from the battlefield, another point of contention is emerging, with both nations set to compete at this year's FIFA World Cup in the United States. On Saturday, Iran accused Washington of denying visas to key members of its national team's backroom staff. The dispute comes after Iranian players were granted visas to travel to the U.S., but the country's ambassador to Mexico says they have been instructed to enter and leave U.S. soil on the same day as their matches. Iran's World Cup squad will be based in Mexico during the tournament, although all three of its group stage matches are scheduled to be played on the U.S. West Coast. Over in Lebanon, 12 people have been killed in the country's south, including members of the Lebanese military, as Israeli strikes continue despite a new ceasefire deal. Lebanon said the IDF targeted an army vehicle, killing two officers and a soldier. Beirut denounced the attacks, calling it a flagrant violation of Lebanese sovereignty and international law. Israel says it has launched a probe, but argued it struck the vehicle as it was deemed a threat to its forces. Airstrikes were reported across wide areas of southern Lebanon, with drones hitting cars in the Nabatieh area.

0: Locals say all civilian facilities in the area have been severely damaged.
1: احنا متواجدين اثناء الغاره عم نقوم بعملنا الانساني اللي هون اللي هو صغير قدام اللي عم بيصير انه احنا عم نطعم العالم اللي موجودين هون وعم نحضر لهم الاكل واثناء الغاره كنا متواجدين بهالمطعم وصار الاستهداف لمنشاه مدنيه بنك وتاثر المطعم كمان منشاه مدنيه 100% ما في شيء واستهداف بس كله يمكن يكون تاثير على محيط مستشفى جبل عامل ما بنعرف شو الهدف منه ما في شيء وجرحى مدنية الخسائر مادية مدنية بامتياز.
0: Ahead on Asia Now, the founder of India's viral cockroach junta party has called for the resignation of the country's education minister after leading a protest over exam irregularities in New Delhi. And later, a massive wave of protests is growing in Albania against a $1.6 billion luxury resort backed by President Donald Trump's son-in-law, Jared Kushner.
2: Since the war on Iran, fuel prices dominated headlines, but another critical commodity is at stake.
3: The Strait of Hormuz also accounts for almost 30% of the fertilizer supply.
2: With half of the world depending on this plant nutrient for food, how is the Iran war disrupting Asia's food supplies? Insight, Thursday on CNA.
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0: Heavy rain is battering southern Japan, with authorities warning of possible landslides, flooding and rivers breaching their banks in parts of Kyushu. The threat is growing as wave after wave of intense rain clouds moves across the same areas in Miyazaki and Kagoshima prefectures. Weather officials say that is raising the risk of disasters, while unstable conditions are expected to spread across western Japan. Shikoku, one of Japan's four main islands, could also see rainfall heavy enough to trigger weather alerts. The wet weather is being driven by a seasonal rain front stretching from eastern China across southwestern Japan. Forecasters expect up to 300 millimeters of rain in Shikoku by tomorrow morning, with southern Kyushu and the Amami region forecast to receive up to 150 millimeters. South Korea's President Lee Jae-myung has nominated Han Song-suk as the country's next prime minister. According to the presidential office, the current minister for small and mid-sized businesses and startups was named for the role. If approved by the National Assembly, Han would become the Lee administration's first female prime minister. She would also be South Korea's first woman to hold the post in nearly two decades, since Han Myung-suk served from 2006 to 2007. The nomination comes as current Prime Minister Kim Min-suk prepares to step down. He is reportedly expected to run for the leadership of the ruling Democratic Party at its convention later this year. The founder of India's viral cockroach Janata Party has led a street protest in New Delhi. Abhijit Dibke demanded the resignation of the country's education minister over leaks of exam papers and errors in marking that have threatened the careers of millions of students. The CJP wants Dhimendra Pradhan to quit or be fired within 7 days, warning the movement will spread otherwise.
1: 7 days का समय हम इस सरकार को दे रहे हैं कि या तो धर्मेंद्र प्रधान अगर थोड़ा भी उनमें सम्मान है इस देश के लोकतंत्र के प्रति यदि थोड़ी भी उनमें जवाबदेही है इस देश के युवाओं के प्रति तो 7 days के भीतर वो इस्तीफा दें या फिर प्रधानमंत्री मोदी उन्हें बर्खास्त करें 7 days में अगर धर्मेंद्र प्रधान जी का इस्तीफा नहीं आता है तो यह आंदोलन पूरे देश में फैलेगा
0: Hundreds of Indian youth rallied for the first street protest under the viral satirical group, which was born from a meme last month and has since become a vehicle for wider anger among young Indians over jobs, education and politics. Its message has resonated with many under 30s, who are estimated to make up more than half of India's population. Rebecca Bundin filed this report for CNA from the protest ground in New Delhi.
2: There's a huge security presence here with some 1,000 police personnel deployed, while the founder and newly appointed spokespeople for the youth movement known as the Cockroach Janata Party urged demonstrators to keep this protest peaceful. The crowd grew throughout the day, though it perhaps didn't reflect the scale of the online movement, which has amassed some 22 million followers on Instagram, outpacing that of India's ruling BJP in a matter of a couple of weeks. This was the first time there was some on-ground activity from the viral CJP, and their priority here was to call for the education minister's resignation. This follows issues around recent high-stakes exams, including the medical college entrance test, which was cancelled last month after allegations of papers being leaked. And there have been widespread complaints about a final school year exam's new digital on-screen marking system. But some demonstrators say their concerns are wider in a country where half of the population is under the age of 30.
3: Government is responsible for the unemployment, right? And secondly, why are you calling people who are demanding their rights cockroaches?
4: Opposition has a big opportunity to carry forward the youth momentum into the parliament. And I believe that is the only way to bring about change because protests are not the only way to bring about change. We need representation in the parliament.
2: India's government blocked the movement's X account, while a minister accused the group of seeking followers from, quote, the anti-India gang. The founder, Abhijit Dibke, who recently graduated from Boston University in the US, has admitted the movement started as a joke, in reaction to comments from the Chief Justice of India, who likened some individuals to cockroaches, although the Chief Justice later said his remarks were taken out of context. The comments have struck a nerve among some of India's youth. The question now is whether this movement gathers pace or fizzles out. For CNA, I'm Rebecca Bundin in New Delhi.
0: Protests growing in Albania against a proposed luxury resort backed by Donald Trump's son-in-law, Jared Kushner. Thousands of protesters have been gathering every evening for nearly a week in the Balkan country to denounce what they view as the planned destruction of entire sections of an environmentally sensitive area.
5: Kushner's investment firm Affinity Partners is involved in the $1.6 billion project on an undeveloped stretch of Albania's coastline that lies near the Vjosa Narta protected area. On Saturday, protesters formed the words "Save Narta" on the sand. The area is a wetland home to seals, sea turtle nesting sites, and flamingos. Here's biologist Ledi Seljekai.
6: Even in one random day during the breeding season or even during the wintering season, you can actually count like 5,000 or even much more individuals of flamingos in the area. This area is fulfills the criteria to be a wetland of international importance.
5: And activists say the area must not lose its protected status.
7: It's a beautiful natural landscape. And if we continue to work on this, we will not see it like this. It will be basically another city. So we're talking about urbanization. We're not talking about light tourism. We're not talking about nature tourism.
5: In Albania's capital on Friday, thousands of protesters gathered outside the office of Prime Minister Edi Rama, chanting revolution and stop the project.
8: The investment, it's not for us. Even right now, we cannot afford our beaches.

0: I cannot go there, like it's too expensive. And you can imagine that everything that will be built there, it's not for us. Even for economy and for new jobs, not at all.
1: Albania's prime minister has defended the project, and developers have said their focus will be responsible stewardship and environmental enhancement. Investment firm Affinity Partners and Kushner did not respond to requests for comment. Last year, Kushner abandoned a plan to redevelop the former Yugoslav army headquarters in Belgrade following street protests.
2: Ahead on Asia Now, global airline chiefs meeting in Rio de Janeiro grapple with the impact of the war on Iran and how far they can go in raising ticket prices.

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0: Cycle around Nagasaki, where its World War II history remains unforgotten. However, that's not the history that people want to be remembered for. Japan Hour, Saturday on CNA.
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3: Across Asia, the demand for power is rising fast. And the transition to clean energy is already underway.
4: Peran panas bumi di Indonesia dalam kerangka pelaksanaan transisi energi itu sangat penting.
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3: But on the ground, the transition is far from simple.
6: 你盖了风电之后，它当水流也不同，鱼当然不会再来啊。
7: Grid stability is a major challenge in India nowadays.
3: As countries push forward, communities are weighing the costs to livelihoods, to environments, and to the future. Power to the People returns Saturday to Tuesday, 9 p.m. on CNA.
8: The annual meeting of the International Air Transport Association has opened in Rio de Janeiro as the global aviation industry weighs the impact of the war in Iran, including soaring fuel costs, disrupted air routes, plus persistent aircraft shortages. The war in the Middle East is by far the biggest shock that the airline industry is currently dealing with, as executives from more than 370 airlines gather in Brazil. The conference, which runs until Monday, is taking place against the backdrop of the conflict and its far-reaching consequences, including higher operating costs, disrupted flight paths, and growing inflationary pressures. Airlines are also struggling to strike a balance between raising fares to offset rising costs and maintaining passenger demand. Those challenges are placing further strain on a sector still recovering from the lasting effects of the COVID-19 pandemic. Despite the challenges, airlines are continuing to place record aircraft orders as they prepare for the next phase of growth. CNA's Yasmin Yonkers sat down with Airbus Asia-Pacific President Anand Stanley at the IATA Annual General Meeting in Rio and discussed the strong demand underpinning airlines' expansion plans.
9: We're seeing an uptick of demand and orders globally, especially also from Asia-Pacific. In the first 5 months of 2026, we've seen total orders of 815 aircraft, which is a record. And we've also seen, just in the month of May, 379 orders, majority of which are from Asia-Pacific Airlines. Why is that so? Because Asia-Pacific Airlines are looking at next-generation products, not just for fleet renewal, but also to combat the fuel crisis that is going on. There's a huge amount of growth and demand that is to come in the region, so I'm very optimistic about how the Asia-Pacific Airlines are planning.
10: In this jet fuel crisis era, it's the low-cost carriers that are being pressured a lot. Does that concern you in terms of future order books when it comes to LCCs?
9: That's a great question, because the solution to allay the concerns of jet fuel are modern, fuel-efficient aircraft. There is no better place for a modern, next-generation aircraft that's fuel-efficient than in a low-cost carrier, because safe fuel savings lead to profitability when you're under pressure. That's why I strongly recommend the A220 for any airline that's looking to modernize and looking at fleet renewal.
10: All right. Airlines are also no longer asking about which aircraft is most efficient or correct for their routes, but which manufacturer can actually deliver, right? So has production certainty become as important as aircraft performance in your conversations with CEOs, especially in the APEC region, which, of course, you know, you take care of?
9: We have started to see the fruits of our investment in the industrial system start to pay off. May 2026 has shown a 60% improvement in industrial deliveries since May 2025. This kind of an improvement is what we hope to continue to see so that we will be not only able to meet the demands of our Asia Pacific customers, but also the long-term demand, which is 20,000 aircraft for the next 20 years. For this reason, we have to continue to ramp up. And so far, we're seeing good improvement over 2025.
10: Here we are at IATA AGM 2026, and in your conversations with the CEOs here, what are their biggest concerns and how are you allaying them?
9: There are two major topics of conversation. The first is the fuel crisis, which is going on right now. And for that, the way we address it is through providing our latest next generation products, which are fuel efficient and which significantly help the airlines combat this crisis. The second area which most of the airlines bring up is the demand. As I mentioned, Asia Pacific has a demand of 20,000 aircraft, and we are ramping up our industrial base to ensure we're able to produce and deliver aircraft to meet these requirements of the airlines. And just to give you an idea, we've had 1,100 orders of the A220, and we have hit 20,000 orders of the A320. So we see a lot of success, we see a lot of demand, and we see that the future for Asia Pacific continues to be bright.
8: And that's Asia Now for this hour. Don't forget, headlines anytime at cna.asia and CNA 938 Radio. 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
6: Have you ever found yourself struggling to pull a crisp blade from its sheath?
7: When it comes to preserving or the protecting my collection, I go to extreme lengths. Most of my pieces are in armored boxes. They have GPS trackers built into it.
8: なんですけど、やっぱり一番好きなのは、やっぱり鍛造が一番好きで、その四角いところから、そのいろんな形にこう作れるという部分が非常に僕は好きです。
7: I can hear that. Oh no. My name is Kairi Johari, better known as Pak Jofe. I'm an IT consultant by day, and by night, I'm a collector of the Chris.
9: I am going to share with you my latest Chris acquisition in 2021.
6: Have you ever found yourself struggling to pull a Chris blade from its sheath?
7: Which one you want to open first? The big one or the small one?
10: Big.
7: Oh man, everybody wants a big one. Okay lah. Okay. Okay, this is a very unique piece. Okay, this is quite an old piece. Oh, look at that. Look at that. An old piece. I just received two items, one from France and one from United States of America, which I won at last minute in an auction. Beautiful blade. This is definitely a Balinese or Lombok style of blade, judging from the bangunan here, the features, fittings, and how the weight of the blade, yeah, how it feels. It's quite a steal buy, quite a bargain. All in all, I think this was for less than 300 Singapore dollars for something that is old. Okay. Right. Oh, it's only revealed. It's revealing itself. Oh, right. Look at that. Oh, another small three-lobe blade. It's definitely within the range of 100 years old. Late 1800s to early 1900s. Yeah. The moment you can feel that, like that, it feels like a bit lumpy. There are like grooves in it. That's how I know that this piece is at least 100 years old after it has been shaped. Yeah. That is one little secret that collectors observe. Whenever I come across something that is unique and rare, that's where the obsession starts. You start to like, you like say, example, you see the listing. When is this listing due? Like say maybe 2 weeks or 3 weeks, and time you already marked it. And throughout that 3 weeks, you will not be able to sleep properly because you keep on thinking about it. Oh, this one I must get it lah. Okay. As of today, my entire collection is around 750 to almost 800, I believe. The best pieces are, of course,

with me, and the rest are outside in my other storage areas. So only those that I feel really attuned with, or especially those pieces that are custom commissioned for me.

Sumatra, Java, Sulawesi, the Malay Peninsula, and of course the Malay Peninsula includes Kedah, Kelantan, Terengganu, Pahang, Perlis, and all these regions. When I understood it, that's where I see the beauty, that each ethnicity has a representation by way of their kris. Because a kris may be appearing the same, you know, wavy blade with a handle and a sheath. But if you look at the details, every piece is different from another.

These type of craters are actually reserved for the nobility class. If you look closely, these are all ancient symbols. For example, the Tree of Life, the talismanic protection symbols of the past. It has a very unique feature whereby the blade can actually ring when it's unsheathed. This feature may explain to a myth of many, what many choose to believe. They believe that when a person is in danger, the crest will start to rattle. For many years of collecting, I have never seen such phenomena personally. People always assume a weapon is made by one person. When it comes to the crest, usually it's more than one person involved.

Kung Ning woods, the tube here, we call the Batang Serunai, is actually the made from Sena wood, adorned in 916 gold, and with bejeweled with AAA grade rubies that are unheated. Yeah. When I commissioned this, I just say I want a personal piece, I want something special that maybe I can use even for my wedding. Okay.

0: I'm back! My name is Shermin, and you might know me from my search for the one. Ooh. Now that that is done and dusted, I'm on a new quest now. One that involves my all-time favorite manga, Berserk. And the artist behind it, Kentaro Miura.
1: Kentaro Miura is a very private person. He's some like figure shrouded in mystery.
0: But with Miura no longer around,
2: I guess I'm 34 years too late.
0: I'm banking on others to tell me more about him.
1: Oh, how is Kentaro Miura's personality like? I'm
0: so desperate, I'm even reaching out to manga legends. Just to find out more about Berserk and Miura. Watch Shermin's Manga Mayhem on demand at cna.asia.
3: I grew up watching P. Ramlee movies. And in those movies, most of the time, those are period films whereby you see the traditional Malay man in their traditional gear, you know, fighting against injustice with a crest. It actually drove me deeper into this rabbit hole of a subject which until today I am still considering myself as a student. Growing up, my father and my grandfather often reminds us that we came from a lineage of warriors. We stem from the ancestry from Kedah, and we had a title called Megat. To explain, Megats are usually people who are not of noble birth, meaning they are not of royalty, they are of commoner, but they have done a great service to the country.

0: That created an innate desire for me to really trace back all these relics. And that became another obsession, whereby I started to go on the hunt for not just the kris, but whatever relics related to the Malay culture. My time growing up, there was no luxury of the internet. So most of the time for me, my research comes from legwork. I will travel even, you know, all the way to Kuala Lumpur, to their National Archive, or even Kedah Archive, to dig up manually all the information that I was looking for. Hey, if we are meeting for the first time, my name is Khairi Johari, better known as Pak Jofe, the kris collector from Singapore, your personal guide to the exciting world of the kris and its collecting culture. I first started off with about 30 followers. Now, 10 were Singaporean, 20 were from overseas. And within a few years, that following grew. I believe I started that page sometime back in 2015. By 2017, I almost had almost 1,000 followers. I try my best to produce, or rather to upload, at least one video a week. Selit. Kris selit ni untuk dia pakaian selit harian. 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Yeah?
1: Hormat dia, bukan daripada atas. 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
0: Ah, sama juga. 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The most important thing for me is to document the item details, its provenance, how I got it, where I got it, how much I got it for. All this may seem insignificant to most, but in the long run, all these information that you have recorded down are actually the contributing factors that drive up the value of the item that you acquire.

0: That project actually took me about 5 years before I finally established the schematic design. And of course, these are produced from commercially available 3D printers, so the scale and the size is of course miniaturized, and it can be passed off as a toy. I build it in such a way that it mirrors the same as with the Kris. This, like I said, is a learning tool for the students. When I show them that this is the part, the Kris is not one singular part, but they are comprises of many parts. It's easier for them to learn, to explore, and they can even have fun fixing it back together. While it would be nice if my own children can inherit and continue this legacy, but if they are not interested, so be it. But I would appreciate if there would be somebody else who would inherit this legacy. It may not necessarily be from my immediate family members, but if somebody who is willing to continue the educational aspect and the maintenance of a lot of this historical heritage, then I think that's a fair trade-off.
1: Hello. 今三条市で刃物作りをしています日野浦光美です。

Japanese knives are basically layered. It's like a sandwich. So you have an outside, more corrosion resistant metal on the outside, and then a high carbon steel.

steel on the inside, which is your hard cutting edge. So we're one of the last companies in this area to still forge weld that in together. And he's kind of keeping that tradition alive.

0: Since the war on Iran, fuel prices dominated headlines. But another critical commodity is at stake.
1: The Strait of Hormuz also accounts for almost 30% of the fertilizer supply.
0: With half of the world depending on this plant nutrient for food, how is the Iran war disrupting Asia's food supplies? Insight, Thursday on CNA.
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And IHI,

0: The first thing in the morning as Asia wakes up to a new day. Get up to speed with major events shaping lives in the region and other parts of the world.
1: Putting things in perspective with eye-opening reports and expert analysis as a new era of global politics breeds power struggles and shifting alliances.
0: We get to the heart of the matter and take stock of the issues you're invested in with on-the-ground reports and wall-to-wall coverage. But viewing it all from a regional lens because we put Asia first.
2: CNA's app and website just dropped a new feature, games. 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We have five games. Here's Buzzword, where you form as many words as you can using the given letters. All words have to include the center letter. Make it extra fun by inviting a friend to a challenge. Over at Guessword, you have six chances to uncover the hidden word, using the color feedback to see if you place the letters correctly. In Mini Crossword and Mini Sudoku, challenge yourself by completing them in the shortest time possible. Feeling stuck? You can always play with a friend or ask for help. We also have an all-time favorite, word search. There's only one rule. Drag from the first to the last letter in any direction, including backwards and diagonally. Here's the fun part. When you sign in, you can build streaks when you play daily, earn badges, and even if you miss a day, you can use a freeze to save your streak. Have fun.
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4: It's 3 p.m. in Singapore and Hong Kong, 12:30 in New Delhi, and 2 o'clock in Jakarta. I'm Claire Lee. At this hour, a luxury yacht catches fire in Singapore's Sentosa Cove. The cause of the fire still unknown as authorities battle the blaze on the super yacht for hours this morning. North Korea says its nuclear weapons program is non-negotiable, warning against threats. This as the country's leader, Kim Jong-un, reportedly orders a major expansion of missile production. The U.S. assessing damage among Gulf allies as it considers using Iranian assets to pay for repairs following a new exchange of fire between the warring parties. The fresh violence casting deeper doubt whether a deal to end the conflict can be reached.

0: Firefighters in Singapore battled a blaze at Sentosa Cove for hours today morning after a large fire broke out on a luxury yacht berthed at 115 Marina. Witnesses told CNA that the fire started at around 8 a.m. local time. No crew were on board and vessels around the area have been moved away. CNA's Charlotte Lim has more details on the incident.
1: Now, we're metres away from the yacht and we're not allowed to go anywhere closer due to safety reasons. But from where I am right now, as you can see behind me, there's a thick smoke still in the air, a very strong burnt smell still lingering. And earlier on, the visibility was so bad that we couldn't see the other side of the area. So I reached here at 115 Marina Sentosa Cove at about 9:45. And while I was on my way here, I could already see, thick plumes of smoke coming out from the incident site from inside my cab. Now, upon reaching, I was greeted by a very strong burnt smell. There were many curious onlookers as well as residents, but they were not allowed to go anywhere near due to safety reasons. Now, security was tight, plenty of cordons, many police as well as Singapore Civil Defence Forces personnel on the ground as well, just to ensure the well-being of everyone here. Now, I spoke to some residents earlier and they told me that they got alerted to the fire at about 8 a.m. this morning, and the SCDF and the emergency response team came thereafter to put out the fire.
2: So we heard about it on some community WhatsApp groups. I heard about it at probably 9 o'clock this morning, and then we came down to drop my daughter Rosie off at her martial arts lesson at about 9:15, and we saw the fire had really taken hold by then. There's a lot of flames at that point. It obviously been burning for some time, and it seems like they have it under control now, but it's obviously been burning for a couple of hours by this point.
1: I see that firefighters were shooting jets of water to put out the fire, and I believe that firefighting efforts are still ongoing at this point in time. For now, the cause of the fire remains unclear, but what we do know is that the vessel belongs to the Eagle Wings Group. Now, it's a super yacht used for private charters as well as events that can accommodate up to 50 people. 115 Marina Sentosa Cove team says there are no reported injuries and that they're working with the authorities to bring the situation under control.
0: North Korea has vowed to never back down on its status as a nuclear-armed state, calling it non-negotiable and warning it will not tolerate any threats. This, as Yonhap reports, that leader Kim Jong-un has ordered the expansion of missile production capacity by 2.5 times over the next 5 years. The statements come ahead of Chinese President Xi Jinping's visit to North Korea tomorrow. Reports say Pyongyang may be keen to showcase its nuclear capabilities ahead of the two-day trip. President Xi will hold talks with the North Korean leader in what the Chinese Foreign Ministry says will be an exchange of views on common issues. The visit marks the latest sign of strengthening ties between the neighbors. It also follows reports saying the North will construct a 10,000-ton destroyer as well as develop secret underwater weapons.

State media KCNA said Mr. Kim announced this yesterday as he oversaw navigation aboard the 5,000-ton warship Kangkon together with his daughter and other top officials. He said building a stronger navy is a key goal of the ruling party's five-year defense plan and part of its wider nuclear deterrence strategy. The U.S. is reportedly planning to use seized Iranian assets to help Gulf allies rebuild and repair following the heavy destruction caused by the Middle East conflict. Reports say U.S. Treasury Secretary Scott Bessent has directed his department to assess the total economic cost of the damage attributed to Tehran during the nearly 100-day conflict. Iran has heavily targeted infrastructure across Saudi Arabia, the United Arab Emirates, Qatar, Kuwait, Bahrain and Jordan. The development comes as both the U.S. and Iran exchanged fresh tit-for-tat strikes, putting their fragile truce under renewed pressure. Iran's Revolutionary Guard says it attacked U.S. bases in the Middle East in response to American strikes on its radar facilities. Tehran says the U.S. action breached the truce agreement and warned Washington it would bear responsibility for any consequences. As tensions escalate, Pakistan's interior minister has arrived in Tehran for more talks with senior Iranian officials as part of Islamabad's ongoing mediation efforts to end the conflict. But key sticking points remain, with frozen assets emerging as one of Tehran's central demands. Earlier, U.S. Secretary of State Marco Rubio told lawmakers that Washington would consider sanctions relief, including the possible release of frozen assets, but only if Iran agrees to abandon its nuclear program. Away from the battlefield, another point of contention is emerging, with both nations set to compete at this year's FIFA World Cup in the United States. On Saturday, Iran accused Washington of denying visas to key members of its national team's backroom staff. The dispute comes after Iranian players were granted visas to travel to the U.S., but the country's ambassador to Mexico says they have been instructed to enter and leave U.S. soil on the same day as their matches. Iran's World Cup squad will be based in Mexico during the tournament, although all three of its group stage matches are scheduled to be played on the U.S. West Coast. Over in Lebanon, 12 people have been killed in the country's south, including members of the Lebanese military, as Israeli strikes continue despite a new ceasefire deal. Lebanon said the IDF targeted an army vehicle, killing two officers and a soldier. Beirut denounced the attacks, calling it a flagrant violation of Lebanese sovereignty and international law. Israel says it has launched a probe, but argued it struck the vehicle as it was deemed a threat to its forces. Airstrikes were reported across wide areas of southern Lebanon, with drones hitting cars in the Nabatir area. Locals say all civilian facilities in the area have been severely damaged. Ukraine has launched a blitz of drones across Russia after President Vladimir Putin declined his Ukrainian counterpart Volodymyr Zelensky's call for face-to-face talks to end the war. The Ukrainian leader described the strikes as a, quote, just response to Russian attacks. Russia's defense ministry said it intercepted more than 300 drones, which targeted 16 regions, including Moscow and St. Petersburg. St. Petersburg was hosting an international economic forum with some 20,000 guests from more than 130 countries. Officials described the strike on Russia's second biggest city as unprecedented, with three people injured. Russia had hit back, launching more than 270 strikes. Ukraine's Air Force said it shot down most of the drones. Ukrainian officials also accused Moscow of violating international law after an alleged Russian strike on two search and rescue vessels in Ukrainian waters left several people injured. This after Mr. Putin reiterated his view that there was no point in meeting Mr. Zelensky until a long-term solution to end the war had been found. Mr. Zelensky accused Mr. Putin of trying to prolong the war, saying it was time to end it. The Ukrainian president will be at talks with European leaders in Downing Street today to discuss support for his country as the conflict intensifies with no end in sight. British Prime Minister Keir Starmer and French President Emmanuel Macron, who are leading the coalition of the willing, plus German Chancellor Friedrich Merz, will be at the talks today. Ahead on Asia

Now, Armenians head to the polls as Prime Minister Nikol Pashinyan looks to pivot his country away from Moscow. South Korean President Lee Jae-myung nominates the country's first female prime minister in two decades.

0: Across Asia, the demand for power is rising fast, and the transition to clean energy is already underway.
1: Peran panas bumi di Indonesia dalam rangka pelaksanaan transisi energi itu sangat penting.
2: Developing offshore wind is really a no-brainer option for Taiwan.
0: But on the ground, the transition is far from simple.
3: 你盖了风电之后，它当水流也不同，鱼当然不会再来啊。
4: Grid stability is a major challenge in India nowadays.
0: As countries push forward, communities are weighing the costs to livelihoods, to environments, and to the future. Power to the People returns Saturday to Tuesday, 9 p.m. on CNA.
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8: Lot of land which the region of Johor currently owns.
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11: Polling is underway in Armenia's parliamentary elections, which could chart a new course for the Caucasus nation away from Russia's orbit. Prime Minister Nikol Pashinyan is looking to foster closer ties with the EU and the US, but he faces stiff competition from several pro-Russian opposition parties. Armenia and Russia are allies, but Prime Minister Pashinyan has sought to pivot away from Moscow following the lack of support for Yerevan in its conflict with Azerbaijan. Opinion polls ahead of today's vote show Pashinyan's party emerging as the largest party, but falling short of the supermajority needed to amend the constitution. South Korea's President Lee Jae-myung has nominated Han Song-suk as the country's next prime minister. According to the presidential office, the current minister for small and mid-sized businesses and startups was named for the role. If approved by the National Assembly, Han would become the Lee administration's first female prime minister. She would also be South Korea's first woman to hold the post in nearly two decades, since Han Myung-suk served from 2006 to 2007. The nomination comes as current Prime Minister Kim Min-seok prepares to step down. He is reportedly expected to run for the leadership of the ruling Democratic Party at its convention later this year. Election fever is building up in Malaysia's southern state of Johor. It's the first weekend since the state assembly was dissolved, making way for polls. Top leaders from various parties are on the ground to gauge sentiment and rally support. Last night, Prime Minister Anwar Ibrahim and leaders of his Pakatan Harapan coalition launched their election machinery in the Johor's Batu Pahat district. The campaign is expected to focus heavily on economic issues, with the state long arguing that it deserves greater federal funding. This in line with its position as one of Malaysia's key economic engines. But Mr. Anwar and his allies say close cooperation between the federal government and the Johor administration has been key in driving investments and growth in the state. Meantime, newcomer Bersama made its first appearance in Johor also yesterday, led by two former ministers who had served in Mr. Anwar's cabinet. The Johor polls will be the first electoral test for the party, which was launched last month. This evening, the state's incumbent Barisan Nasional will unveil its election machinery. The founder of India's viral cockroach junta party has led a street protest in New Delhi. Abhijit Dibke demanded the resignation of the country's education minister over leaks of exam papers and errors in marking that have threatened the careers of millions of students. The CJP wants Dharmendra Pradhan to quit or be fired within 7 days, warning the movement will spread otherwise.
12: 7 days ka samay hum is sarkar ko de rahe hain. कि या तो धर्मेंद्र प्रधान
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11: Hundreds of Indian youth rallied for the first street protest under the viral satirical group, which was born from a meme last month and has since become a vehicle for wider anger among young Indians over jobs, education and politics. Its message has resonated with many under 30s, who are estimated to make up more than half of India's population. Rebecca Bundan filed this report for CNA from the protest ground in New Delhi.
12: There's a huge security presence here with some 1,000 police personnel deployed, while the founder and newly appointed spokespeople for the youth movement known as the Cockroach Janata Party urged demonstrators to keep this protest peaceful. The crowd grew throughout the day, though it perhaps didn't reflect the scale of the online movement, which has amassed some 22 million followers on Instagram, outpacing that of India's ruling BJP in a matter of a couple of weeks. This was the first time there was some on-ground activity from the viral CJP, and their priority here was to call for the Education Minister's resignation. This follows issues around recent high-stakes exams, including the medical college entrance test, which was cancelled last month after allegations of papers being leaked. And there have been widespread complaints about a final school year exam's new digital on-screen marking system. But some demonstrators say their concerns are wider in a country where half of the population is under the age of 30.
13: Government is responsible for the unemployment, right? And secondly, why are you calling people who are demanding their rights cockroaches?
14: Opposition has a big opportunity to carry forward the youth momentum into the parliament, and I believe that is the only way to bring about change, because protests are not the only way to bring about change. We need representation in the parliament.
12: India's government blocked the movement's X account, while a minister accused the group of seeking followers from, quote, the anti-India gang. The founder, Abhijit Dibke, who recently graduated from Boston University in the US, has admitted the movement started as a joke, in reaction to comments from the Chief Justice of India, who likened some individuals to cockroaches, although the Chief Justice later said his remarks were taken out of context. The comments have struck a nerve among some of India's youth. The question now is whether this movement gathers pace or fizzles out. For CNA, I'm Rebecca Bundan in New Delhi.
11: India has raised prices of domestic cooking gas for the second time since the war in Iran started. That's in a bid to support state-run sellers as prices of energy imports soar. Starting today, the price of a standard LPG cylinder will rise by 29 rupees or 31 US cents throughout the country. Millions of households across India rely on LPG for cooking, and the increase will further strain household budgets. India imports around 2/3 of its LPG demand, with around 90% of that coming from the Middle East. This is the latest energy price hike by the Indian government since the start of the war, with 4 rounds of hikes in diesel and petrol prices since. Ahead on Asia Now, CNA follows wildlife volunteers tracking the quiet but spectacular comeback of Singapore's Samba deer population. And later, World Cup fever hits Singapore stores and restaurants, with midnight matches driving fresh promotions from massages to meals as businesses cash in on football's biggest stage.

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0: Stores in Singapore are rolling out World Cup promotions across the island, with one wellness chain reporting a 30% sales boost since launching its campaign in mid-May. With matches airing as early as midnight and 6 a.m. Singapore time, due to the tournament being held in Canada, Mexico and the United States, businesses aim to offer football fans a range of pre- and post-match experiences. Nadine Yum reports.
1: Extra time. When a football fan hears those words, it either brings joy or nervousness. But for this wellness chain, it hopes the two words bring customers comfort.
2: All the football matches have extra time. So actually this idea is from there. So we believe, especially during this World Cup season, right, so many people will be watching the football until late night. So I'm thinking maybe they may need extra some time to relax and come for massage.
1: Natureland is offering complimentary 15-minute head massages for all services 90 minutes and above. Another nod to the game, which usually lasts the same duration. Having started in mid-May, it has already seen an increase of about 30% in sales across the two outlets for the promotion, in Clarke Quay and Changi Airport Terminal 3.
2: These two outlets will be, drive a lot of the tourists, okay, and also have a lot of TV screen in during these locations. So that's why I think these two locations will be perfect location for those promotions. Can drive more customers to come to those two outlets.
3: And Natureland isn't the only business providing promotions for its customers this World Cup season. Restaurants across Singapore, including this one in Chimes, are also providing special deals for football fans to refuel and recover after cheering on their favourite teams in the early mornings and late nights.
1: This Korean restaurant specialising in samgyetang or ginseng chicken soup is also hoping to raise the awareness of the iconic healthy dish, especially after a night of watching football with friends and family.
4: 저는 어렸을 때부터 축구 선수로 활동했었기 때문에 4년마다 열리는 월드컵을 항상 특별하게 즐겨왔는데요. 이번 월드컵을 통해서 싱가포르에 계신 많은 축구 팬분들과 함께 그 열정과 즐거움을 나누고 싶었고 또 그리고 저희 보물 삼계탕에서는 한국의 대표 관광식인 삼계탕을 싱가포르에서 더 많은 분들께 꼭 알려드리고 싶었습니다.
1: And at this fast food restaurant chain, a three-part campaign across the tournament is in the works. That includes discounts on food items if Mexico or Australia win their matches and exclusive merchandise giveaways.
5: Everybody is staying awake. Either we stay up late or we wake up early to be able to watch football. And it's something that we also want to be a part of this celebration to be able to give back to Singapore by committing in these three aspects as part of Up for the Cup with GYG. There's also going to be some of our restaurants that are opening late to be able to support this.
1: And with the tournament opener coming soon, businesses around Singapore hope to keep riding on the World Cup fever.
0: And you can subscribe to the FIFA World Cup 2026 and catch all 104 matches live on MeWatch. Once feared to be locally extinct, Singapore's Samba deer population has grown from around 15 to 120 in just 5 years. CNA followed wildlife volunteers tracking the shy animals to find out how their growing numbers are reshaping coexistence in Singapore's urban landscape.
6: Wow.
7: Near a forested area in western Singapore, volunteers are keeping watch over one of the world's largest deer species, the sambar deer. They are part of a group working to protect the animals and raise awareness about how humans can coexist with them.
8: Since sambar deer started in the year 2020, when I returned from Thailand during COVID, when I was having a jog at along T15 in Mandai. And that's when I chanced upon three female deer. I was like blown away.
7: That encounter sparked his fascination and eventually led him to form the conservation group.
8: Our team will drive from certain sector, for example, along Thompson towards Mandai to look out for deer that's close to the fringe, close to the road, or if there's any public disturbances.
7: The sambar deer population has grown from 15 to 120 in 5 years, highlighting the need for careful management.
8: We believe that this number will still continue to grow. We have camera traps. We do physical nightly observation. We actually do a physical head count. We have a photography team who capture their images and we'll do profiling and matching. That's how we conclude the numbers at the end of the day.
7: Volunteers say coexistence is not just about animals adapting to humans, but people learning to make space for wildlife too.
9: They are big animals, you know, they can weigh as much as a double door fridge, but the fact is that they're incredibly shy and elusive. With the population growing, they will eventually start to spill over. Our outreach is really aimed at encouraging people to learn to love the deer and to therefore hopefully protect them in the future and their habitat. We want people to be clear on the protocols of engaging with deer, so you're keeping your distance, and when you're driving around forested areas, to drive slowly and carefully.
7: As somber deer make a quiet comeback, the challenge is ensuring there's room for them in an urbanized city.
0: For more on this story, head over to our website, cna.asia. And that's Asia Now for this hour. 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

0: Before I was diagnosed, the doctor said that it's probably I work out too much and I sprain my muscles. The most frustrating thing being in invisible pain is people assume that it's just something else.
1: People around me would often say that I'm faking my pain, so they thought I was trying to run away from school, I guess. Contrary to that, I really enjoyed studying because there's no explanation as to why I'm going through this. People will be like, nothing is real.
2: When in pain, I have a tendency to be slower than normal people. I also cancel plan and my overall work productivity will drop. People cannot see or feel the pain that I have. They will think that I'm lazy, I'm unmotivated, and I'm trying to escape from responsibility. When people say such comments, I get a bit pissed off.

I managed to find a job as an art teacher. I'm painting some samples for the kids at the art school that I'm working at. I hope my art teaching job goes well. A lot of jobs, they ask for minimum diploma, minimum degree. I have neither of them, partially because I couldn't finish my education due to my health conditions. But I feel like I can find these jobs because I have experience in these particular job skills and also because I've had courses in these particular skills before. I was working there for approximately 2 to 3 weeks. I was taking on more responsibilities, taking up more shifts because I was really scared that I was going to be laid off for showing a little bit of weakness. I will survive work with like 4 cups of coffee just to stay like awake and also like to push my body more than it could. I was replacing meals with coffee essentially. And that eventually led to my admission. I had 5 consecutive days where I was just having 30 minutes episodes of diarrhea and 1 episode of bloody stools. It warranted a trip to the ER because the symptoms were getting out of hand. I had seizures, diarrhea, fainting episode, and now I've been warded for it. Before I went to ER, I was messaging my boss and I was telling him that I might need to go to the emergency for this because it's getting worse. He asked me if I was gonna be able to work next week. And I said, no, I don't think so. So he said, so we stop? I replied with that question mark. And he said, I need stability of teachers and class schedule. If you can't work, should we stop scheduling your class? We'll sort out the arrangement once you're better. But the issue is that my condition is a chronic condition. It's never gonna get better. Lupus took me since 2018 and I got diagnosed in 2023. Migraine started in 2016 and I got diagnosed in 2024. Fibromyalgia was also since 2018, but I only got diagnosed in 2025. Hypermobility spectrum disorder took me 25 years to get diagnosed because it's a congenital condition.

my chronic migraines caused me the most trouble, forced me to change my educational pathway. When the pain comes, you see a flash of colors. You start rolling left and right.

0: headache society because it was during a time when I felt like my concerns regarding my symptoms were not being taken seriously and I needed a second opinion. So I went to Dr. Zhao, who mentioned that my migraines were worse than what I was mentioning it to be, and gave me this prescription. She recommended that either I stop triptans completely or reduce the amount of triptans that I'm taking. I got admitted shortly after, and once I gave them this letter and I told them who the doctor was, my care was taken way more seriously.
1: When I first had pain, it's more like period cramps, like with back pain, heavy bleeding, lower belly kind of pain, yeah. Every month, maybe a week, I feel okay. The rest of the 3 weeks, I'm in pain. I did see a doctor a few times. There was one time I went to a gynae clinic. The doctor did a scan saying that, oh, there's nothing, you know. Maybe you just pull a muscle kind of pain. So I kind of like brushed it off. Then another time, it's different kind of pain. So painful, it's like whole stomach area. So I'm like, what happened? Like, you know, then I admitted to the hospital, put on drip, you know, the doctor said, oh, actually, I think you have constipation. I'm like, oh my God, seriously. They gave me the medicine, like lactulose. They didn't really tell me like specifically what happened. Like, they just say, you just observe. After work, I have the same pain, but it's way worse. I just need to keep on going to the toilet, but nothing come up. So until I can't take the pain anymore, I need to go to the ED again. I'm really grateful for a doctor who took it seriously, because not only the abdominal pain, actually I've experienced the left side more. The pain was very sharp, and the doctor said, oh, I need to send you for the CT scan. The CT scan came back, I have about 3 cm ovarian cyst. The doctor said it might be intrusion, a twist on my fallopian tube. Then I was diagnosed with endometriosis. They asked me to start on hormone meds that is certified that can help with endometriosis. So it helps to stop estrogen, pause your period, so that it will not inflame. I was a bit scared, because hormone meds is gonna make me feel more depressed, make me look a bit bloated, but I still started anyway because the pain was quite bad. So I took half a year of the meds. It helps a lot with the pain. I felt like, oh, pain-free for 6 months. Let's try without the meds and see whether if I am okay without the meds. So then it came back and the pain was more intense. It's a sharp pain, like a stomach abdomen pain, but it's like way worse. So when I went back to the doctor, she actually advised me to start back the hormone meds, so which I'm not keen to. The hormone meds actually helps a lot with the pain, but it comes with a price that you can't have baby, because it kind of like pause your ovulation. So that's where I start to look for other opinion. I see a few doctors, private, public sector, because I can have more perspective. But everyone is telling me the same thing. Endometriosis are no cure. Then I start anxious again. I say, how? What should I do next? So I have books I got from a library all about endometriosis. I need to feed on information, then I can make a better decision. Now, I need to settle the pain first. Anyway, the anxious part was I didn't know what's next. I have so much uncertainty. I might need to get a surgery.
2: Since the war on Iran, fuel prices dominated headlines, but another critical commodity is at stake.
3: The Strait of Hormuz also accounts for almost 30% of the fertilizer supply.
2: With half of the world depending on this plant nutrient for food, how is the Iran war disrupting Asia's food supplies? Insight, Thursday, on CNA.

0: Singapore. You've heard of it.
1: But do you know it?
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13: Drugs like this are part of the new wave that we are seeing in the drug market.
14: 17-year-old Chinese male smoking weed. He was pronounced dead the same day, but there was no weed in the system.
15: Somehow told me, hey, this is similar to weed. It's more intense. After a while, people start overdose.
16: They are calling this the soft drug. It's okay to take them because you won't be able to be caught.
17: That is mushrooming of clandestine labs.
18: I went to a lab, I went to a lab and saw it. Astronaut is a suit, a suit, full cover.
19: Drug syndicate is very smart. When you come up with a new testing methodology, they will actually design a new one to circumvent.
20: It's that cat and mouse game.

0: Today, I'm going supermarket with my boyfriend. We only go out once a month because if I were to go out too often, I can feel the pain getting worse. Today is actually very important for me because it's a few times that I cancel our date because I'm having flare-up.
1: Okay, great. Olivia has mentioned that she's feeling good today, so we can go ahead with our plans to go to Super Park. Our dates are once a month. Occasionally, we have to cancel. Because of her conditions, her joints will flare up, then it will give her excruciating pain. These are all of the things that Olivia has given me over the years.
0: So over the years, these are the gifts and memories that I have with Jigen.
1: She gave me this during my NS. It's an animated series of her drawing each frame by frame, showing our progress for the year. The amount of efforts that she put into her gift is crazy, and I'm really very thankful for her every day and how much she pours into this relationship.
0: This is the first gift that Jigen has given to me, this fish hook. This was what he used to confess with me. I met my boyfriend, Jianye, back in the Ngee Ann Poly school days. So I actually introduced and pulled him into my Environmental Rangers Club, CCA.
1: From there on, that gave us much more opportunity to talk to one another. And I realised that her heart for people and to serve the community is really something that is very rare. Yeah, man, that's what made me fall in love with her.
0: He texts me, and then I blue tick him. I didn't reply to his email. Then suddenly one day, right, he locked out everybody outside of the club room and locked me inside the club room and then confessed to me, say that he loved me lah, and he wanted to be together with me. I think this fish should represent, like, he want to hold me to his heart. He want to make me belong to him.
1: The first year, as with many couples, it's always very flowery. It was pain-free. Of course, it's good.
0: Everything was okay. It was while we were getting along together. But then suddenly one night, everything changes because of a luggage. The culprit that caused my pain is this luggage over here. This is the culprit. Back then,

0: I was going to a trip to Taiwan with my family. Then my sister asked me to come over to actually help her to carry the luggage to test the weight. So we have this scale to actually test the weight of the luggage after we squeeze a lot of things inside. Now it's showing about 9 kg. But then on the day, that time, it was 29 kg. Back then, I don't feel any pain at all. Like, it was totally fine. So next day morning, after my mom tried to wake me up, I'm like, why is it so sharp? Pain at my back. So I can't even like turn my body sideways. I can't even get up. When I came back to Singapore, the pain didn't go away. It just kept on getting worse and worse. So at first, my mom recommended me to go TCM because we think it's just back sprain. So we did acupuncture and then we do cupping. Then it doesn't help. Then I was thinking for another solution, so I went to chiropractic. The chiropractor referred me to take an x-ray and he was saying the pain is due to disc herniation. I was quite relieved. But then when I Google searched, and then I found out that disc herniation can only be seen in MRI scan. So I started to get very doubtful. So after the chiropractor, right, the pain get worse. And then I went to polyclinic. They also mentioned that it's just disc herniation. And young people, even when they get disc herniation, very quickly that they can recover on its own. So they were saying that, okay, I just go to physiotherapy and I mean, here's a painkiller for you. Then that's it. And all those doesn't help. It actually get worse. Then at the last polyclinic visit, doctor suggested to go for another x-ray scan. Something abnormal was actually revealed. There was actually an irregularity where the spine and the pelvic meets. So you're actually saying that there is irregular narrowing. Basically what it means is inflammation of the SI joints. The GP polyclinic doctor actually referred me to rheumatologist in Sengkang General Hospital. Once I went to rheumatologist, they actually put me to the MRI scan for my lower back and also blood test. So with these blood test findings and the MRI scan, it was enough to confirm that I have ankylosing spondylitis, where there is chronic inflammation between the pelvic bone and the spine meets together, this part. The paper that I lay out now is actually my entire diagnosis journey. It took about 2 years to actually get the correct diagnosis. A sense of relief comes first because finally I got the correct diagnosis and it's not just disc herniation. Finally someone is actually listening to me. So after the doctor tell me the diagnosis, I think my first reaction was to actually text my boyfriend to inform him like this condition is confirmed lah, and there's no cure.
1: Making honey for agave. Yeah, normally this one will suit her pain a bit. Yeah. Yeah.
2: Honey.
1: We met through her brother-in-law. Her brother-in-law is a basketball player, same like me. Then gave me her Instagram, then we moved from there. Yeah. That's about it.
3: So after a few months getting to know each other, then we got together. We have been dating for like 2 years. Then before we got into marriage.
4: Twins, right? Yeah.
1: We were already married when she was admitted to the hospital.
5: Endometriosis changes
1: part of our, you know, lifestyle. Because normally last time weekends we go out often. So we usually go cycling. But because of this scenario, basically she can't do too much. We kind of tone down the so-called activities like here.
5: I need to travel a lot for work to Malaysia and China. At times, it can be challenging. Times where the pain flare up, I'm not here, right, to actually provide comfort or care for her. When she tears up, sometimes I feel a bit helpless, but of course, I won't want to show it, right, because I would want to be the one to be able to comfort her.
3: So when I'm in a pain and a lot of emotional roller coaster, you say that I'm here, I feel like I need all this reassurance. Sometimes I just tend to forget. When pains come, just makes you a different kind of person.
1: My biggest wish is to make sure that she actually recovers to a certain extent, that yeah, the pain is manageable, and then we can think about starting a family.
5: after marriage. When I first heard that she is diagnosed with endometriosis, she might have

0: difficulty in, you know, conceiving. Her pain goes through multiple organs. That's the things that was a bit shocking to me, lah. As a married couple, perfect scenario, yes, would like to have a kid, right? Two, maybe, right? But I would want to make sure that she is actually well before we take the next step to have a kid.
1: The doctor asked me, do you want to have a baby first or do you want to get rid of your pain first? My first answer is, I want to get rid of my pain. So that's how bad it is.
2: So I'm documenting a little bit of my pain. Not feeling my best today. So the pain just suddenly attacks.
1: The frustration is I just want to live my life without thinking about pain. I mean, it's not easy because every day I need to go through all this thing. I think it's not easy for people to understand this. You think that, oh, pain can just settle and just be gone. Yeah.

0: So after that episode at the ER, I realized my pain conditions don't allow me to hold a full-time job anymore. I would rather just work freelance for the rest of my life. I can set my own deadlines, I can work from home, I can work wherever I want. My immediate goal now is to at least earn enough for myself. The booth that I managed to find is actually at NAFA. I've always been doing art booths before I actually fell sick. And art booths are actually something I really enjoy because I get to interact with people who are interested in my work and also earning an income through selling my artworks and also the stickers. I hope to become more financially independent. Also because I need money to visit my partner who is living in the US. So my partner's from North Carolina. I'm planning to meet him this September in the US. I'm really happy. I'm always looking forward to it.
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0: I'm at Dr. Mali's. Privates endorse doctors today. My pain has been getting worse, so I'm seeking a second opinion about my condition.
1: Let me just explain to you roughly what we see on the ultrasound scan. Okay, so we did the endometriosis mapping scan. You do have adenomyosis. Mm-hmm. Specifically means that endometriosis are present inside the womb itself. When the pain becomes unbearable, very severe pain, definitely we have to prioritize pain treatment first. So how do you feel your pain is? The pain is still manageable. You may be able to try to conceive.
0: Since the pain gotten worse, mm-hmm. I might want to prioritize my pain first.
1: Of course. Mm. Usually, if the pain is so unbearable, you need to go down to the surgical route to get rid of the generator of the pain. If the surgery is complete, complete excision of all the endometriosis, of all the scarring, yes, we are pretty sure that the pain will be gone.
2: Well, I hope it works out.
0: But I heard the surgery fees was quite high, like maybe you can reach up to a six-figure sum. I'm here at my studio to prepare for today's art market event. I'm here to collect my equipment and also my products. My hope for today is that I'll have enough money to cover for today's rent.

0: I just texted my boyfriend. I told him that my back feels okay today and we can go super park.
1: So ankylosing spondylitis is a lifetime condition. I was be in chronic pain for entire life. I think my first reaction was to actually text my boyfriend to inform him there's no cure, there's only treatment.
2: So after that, when she got her diagnosis, then I feel like, am I ready to be there for her, to take care of her for such a serious condition? And the thought of wanting to stay together with her, I'm not so sure anymore.
3: If I really want to go for this surgery, right? After Medisave, I think we need to still pay for 60+K in cash. What do you think?
4: How are you? Okay. You want to take a break?
5: I'm back! My name is Shermin, and you might know me from my search for the one. Now that that is done and dusted, I'm on a new quest now. One that involves my all-time favourite manga, Berserk. And the artist behind it, Kentaro Miura.
6: Kentaro Miura is a very private person. He's some like figure shrouded in mystery.
5: But with Miura no longer around,
7: I guess I'm 34 years too late.
5: I'm banking on others to tell me more about him.
6: Oh, how is Kentaro Miura's personality like? I'm
5: so desperate, I'm even reaching out to manga legends. Just to find out more about Berserk and Miura. Watch Shermin's Manga Mayhem on demand at cna.asia.
8: Journey across Asia through stories of change, resilience and rediscovery this June on CNA. 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
8: Follow four individuals over 6 months as families search for answers and possible solutions in shutdown. And as Singapore transformed over the past two centuries, so too did its rivers and waterways. Before

0: Singapore, it was once a wet rice paddy field.
1: Rediscover the water channels that once shaped the island in Lost Rivers this June on CNA.
2: The headline news this hour. A luxury yacht catches fire in Singapore's Sentosa Cove. The cause of the fire still unknown as authorities battled the blaze on the superyacht berthed at 115 Marina for hours this morning. Witnesses told CNA that the fire started at around 8 a.m. local time. No crew were on board and vessels around the area have been moved away. North Korea vows to never back down on its status as a nuclear-armed state, calling it non-negotiable and warning it will not tolerate any threats. It comes as the country's leader, Kim Jong-un, reportedly ordered the expansion of missile production capacity by 2.5 times over the next 5 years. South Korean President Lee Jae-myung has nominated Han Song-suk as the country's next prime minister. According to the presidential office, the current minister for small and mid-sized businesses and startups was named for the role. If approved by the National Assembly, Han would be South Korea's first woman to hold the post in 2 decades. And that's the latest from the CNA newsroom.

0: Pues está lloviendo. Can you please call that one guy that he was again?
1: I talk to you. This is my language. I talk to my wife.
0: By right, you should not take any photo lah.
2: Hello?
0: The pet's giving me trouble. He's scolding me. Yeah, I think he still take photo.
3: So, a few days ago, this traveller was clearing at departure and he took some pictures and videos of my colleague. Of course, when a checkpoint is a protected area, you're not supposed to take pictures and videos if you're not authorised to.
4: Okay, delete the photo.
3: After checks on the phone, you showed that it was already deleted. And therefore, we allowed him to depart.
5: We also need to find out for the IO.
3: A few days later, when he was using the checkpoint again, he was stopped because he was wanted to be referred to the police. Hello, yo, join the queue! Hello, you don't look away, I saw you, you come here. You go join the back.
6: Kasih your passport. You tolak, ikut dia. Kita check barang you dulu dah.
7: Empty out your pockets. Put your items on the table. You don't know that barang-barang ni is all detailable, right?
8: All zones. Suspected II. Over.
3: Oh.
9: Roger, Charles. First, you'll be stopping at the bus.
10: So, I just contacted your investigation officer. You are under investigation
11: right now. ICS have found the photographs and the videos that the traveller took were uploaded online.
10: Your section 6, bracket 3 of the FOHA Act, in section 29.
12: No, you just tell me all the number, I don't know.
10: Okay, you don't know? Never mind, you save all your questions. Later, you go straight to your IO, we are bringing you to meet him now.
12: Yes,
10: at the Woodlands Division.
12: So,
10: I invite? No, we will bring you. So, as of right now, you can call any family member to come down and pick up your car.
5: By right, you are inside his office, you cannot use your phone at all.
10: You just take your time, you sit down and go.
3: So, in this circumstance, we actually allowed him to use his phone strictly to make arrangements to get somebody to come and collect his vehicle.
10: Okay, bro, any confirmation, your friend? Your friend, once come, go to departure bus hall, pass office, inform that your friend is there to collect your car. Then we'll bring your friend over here and then take your car. But your friend confirm me, yeah? Come in. Okay, give me the name and the contact number.
3: After the subject was done with his arrangements, he still continued to use his phone.
10: So you still need the phone for anything else?
1: Wait, I need.
10: For what?
1: What for what? Message lah, what for what?
10: For what lah, I want to know.
1: Common sense lah, for what? Message lah.
10: No, because you know in the office, you're not supposed to use your phone. So we have allowed you...
1: No need to arrange, because I'll take my car.
10: Listen. We have allowed you ample time to use your phone.
1: Then?
10: Sir, recording.
1: So, I scared lah.
13: So basically, the subject, he was already agitated from the get-go.
1: Then?
10: Better take one step back, sir.
1: Then stop properly lah.
10: Walk.
1: I message go wrong lah.
13: Interacting with frustrated travellers is quite normal. It's like almost an everyday thing for us officers. But specifically for that case, the distance between him and me, it wasn't that far.
5: You calm down, you take a breath, You breathe in,
1: He don't know how to talk.
5: No, everything is recorded.
1: No, I'm scared.
13: So when the subject started calling me names, of course initially I was quite frustrated because he was quite loud and extremely rude. While the situation was heating up, Shamil came.
5: I'm asking you, what are you using your phone for? What?
1: Wait, I cannot use my phone.
5: Warning to you.
1: Wait, wait,
5: wait. My first warning to you. You're gonna call my colleague stupid again. So it's not gonna be very favorable right now, okay? Right now, you are under investigation. We don't want things to escalate more, correct? Take a breath and sit down first. I will tell you what's gonna happen next.
10: Okay.
5: Bro.
10: Like I mentioned to you just now. By right, you inside his office, cannot use phone. We understand. I understand you have to arrange. But from my understanding, it was arranged already. Now, what I want to know, what else are you arranging now?
2: I ask them if I go in, I can be alright. I ask them wait for me outside. If need to lock up full day or what, then I ask them go.
10: Whatever is concrete will be informed to you later with your IO. So right now, what we need you to do, stop using your phone. That is all. Once I tell everything ready, put your phone in your pocket. Okay?
3: So thankfully he calmed down. After that, he was all fine. He was all compliant.
11: So the investigation officer from Woodlands Division has arrived at the checkpoint to collect the traveller. Our part of detaining the traveller is done and we can hand him over to the SPF where they will carry out the investigation with regards to the photos and videos that he posted online.
3: In our line of duty, we meet all sorts of travellers, all the time, and we just have to be ready to deal with them.
14: So today I'm deployed at the counter to clear the glass. So when we're on counter duties, we will actually meet all kinds of travellers. Hello. How many person? Two, ah? Don't mind switch on the light at the back. Ma'am, you don't mind? Just put down your phone for a while. Alright, here you go. Some of the travellers were actually too engrossed in their phones that they don't actually look up when they come to the counter.
15: Hello, how many of you? 3 person, John?
14: Okay, then, thank you. Hello, 2 person, Sir, your QR code is not scanned properly. Okay. Andre?
16: Yes.
14: That's you, Andre?
16: Yes, me.
14: Okay. For me, the thing that I find most frustrating is that when they are already in front of me, when we do name calling, right, they don't acknowledge. So they'll just look at you in the eye, not moving, not blinking. So you have to repeat the name again, and then they'll just give you that, yeah, it's me, and can't you tell? Weirdest questions. I can only think of those times where people ask like, what time I finish work, you want me to fetch you, that kind of thing.
16: They're hitting on you?
14: Legit, yeah. Hello, just 1 person?
16: 1 person.
14: Okay.
16: Why so jammed?
14: Everybody's going home.
16: Thank you.
14: No problem. I get that kind of questions every day. Why so jammed? It's always the same. Everybody wants to go home. Arrival or departure is the same for both sides.
17: My name is Belle and I am a protective security team leader. I lead a group of FRT officers where we are trained to handle incidents ranging from minor incidents like dispute between travellers or road traffic accidents to major incidents like potential bomb threat and potential armed attackers. Day-to-day shifts can be routine, but at the same time when incidents happen, it can actually go from 0 to 100 really quickly.
14: So,
17: what happened just now?
18: The bag.
17: Okay.
18: Then we need to rectify the ownership of the bag.
17: We are currently at arrival bus concourse pre-clearance where our MyFRT officers just got activated for unattended baggage. We will look out for telltale indicators like wires sticking out of the bag, ticking sounds or a specific odour coming from the bag. One of the preliminary ways of us ascertaining whether this bag is of any concern, we will do a swab on the bag to ascertain if there are any traces of explosives on the item. In the event where the swab result comes back positive for explosive, it could indicate that there's a bomb inside the bag.

0: Proceed to
1: PAX ST for K1. Roger, FRT1 Bravo, proceeding PAX ST now.
2: So, our colleagues managed to detect this while the traveller was going through the X-rays. I was actually quite alarmed when I saw this. You check out the mechanism. This is the suppressor, maybe, for the muzzle. So, this is a controlled weapon. Because it looks very much like a real weapon, you have to contact investigation officer from my SPF side.
3: For our test, it's actually no traces of any explosives. Currently, we have identified a possible owner of the bag through the CCTV. We will get the owner to identify the bag. Where are you heading?
4: Today.
3: What are you here in Singapore for?
4: I'm working.
3: Working. Yeah. Wow, so many things.
4: My two laptops here.
3: Mm-hmm.
4: And then my normal stuff here.
3: Aiya, your laptop here, then you just leave it in the bus.
4: No, because I got two laptops.
3: Uh-huh.
4: So maybe
3: okay, because now you are on arrival.
4: I didn't know the procedure. Because in Malaysia, I left it there as well.
3: I see.
4: I honestly don't know, seriously.
3: Later after, my officer will bring you up to the X-ray. Yeah, we still need to do our relevant checks on the bag. Can? So next time, remember lah, I'll bring with you.
4: Okay.
3: Thank you.
2: As realistic as the gun looks, we have ruled out that it is a real gun. One of the more realistic toy weapons that I've seen while I'm here, and at the same time is able to shoot water, gel, pellets. The mom actually bought the gun for her kid without knowing the rules and regulations of bringing these kind of items into Singapore. Okay, so now we are going to bring the item over to our charge office. How old was your son? He got interest in this kind of things. The future, if you ever want to buy this kind of thing, you guys just do a bit of research first. Lah. Don't have at all. Lah.
5: Nothing for me.
2: If you were to buy things like this, you just advise him also. Lah. But you know where to find or not? I teach you how to go and find. Yeah, some toy gun. Also cannot because got the pellet on. Because this one can shoot also.
5: Because the pellet.
2: Ah, so this is the your this gun lah. So basically what you need is a permit lah.
5: Okay.
2: Investigation officer said no offense since the traveller is willing to surrender the toy gun to us. So we will take the toy gun, we will hand over to our SPF colleagues. So the SPF colleagues will then process the paperwork. So you have to check with police. Exactly how that one, right, the application process, you have to check with police. Then you ask them what they need for the permit.
6: Alpha
2: signal, AV activated. Careful. Alpha T, Sonia, the ambulance is on the way to you.
7: ¿7日舞台のことはですね。 私が証言するのは最後の人ではないかと。 兵器とかまた機械を作るとかいうことだと思っていたのが、 ただ結局、細菌の培養、試験的に培養させられたので。 ベストキンなんていうのはね、なおそろ。
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13: East Asia, a region steeped in history, now helping to write the future of our world. 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
15: Yeah, you need ambulance assistance, is it? Yes, what's your vehicle number?
16: Ostrom to scanning station. FRT on the ground. Be prepared to direct the Alpha Bravo to arrival bus concourse before clearance.
2: We have already received information. A traveller who was clearing at Malaysia side, she requires Alpha Bravo. Alpha Bravo means ambulance and medical attention. Our guys are going to activate the ambulance for the traveller. We are at our arrival bus concourse. We are going to clear some of the way for the ambulance to arrive. Now we have two resources, our bus FRT and arrival car FRT. So our arrival car FRT will assist in receiving the vehicle and then we secure a bail for her. Bus FRT will then facilitate whatever medical attention. Because she's a female, we will need female officers to render assistance. At the same time, our ops room has eyes on the ambulance. So you see those guys over there? Those two are my partners for the day. They are going to receive the ambulance and I'll be joining them. FRT 1 Alpha calling Ops Room, coming over.
17: 1 Alpha, sir.
2: Check with you, where is the Alpha Bravo right now?
17: 1 Alpha, currently no sign.
2: The ambulance will be coming up via departure bus concourse because the ambulance is from inland, from Woodlands Fire Station. Help me un-bypass the barrier. FRT Sonia, the ambulance is on the way to you.

0: So all of them are in the same car?
1: Yes, all of them.
0: Okay. So this traveller's vehicle was entering Singapore from Malaysia. We have to get the car quickly to checkpoint because the traveller needed urgent medical attention, so we had to make sure that there was no jam. Because this is an emergency situation, so we try and expedite whatever clearance is needed for the travellers who are involved. The rest of the family, they will be meeting her at the hospital. We will do back-end clearance also, but the priority was for the traveller who was in pain, so that's why we expedited her clearance.
2: All the passport.
0: I need the assessment first. Abdominal bleeding. Later, once you're ready to move, then we will just facilitate. My colleague over there will help. Thanks, bro. So the traveller, she's conscious, but she's suffering from some abdominal bleeding, according to paramedics. So now they are going to bring the traveller over to KK Hospital for further assessment. So even on days whereby there is heavy traffic, we have to do it as fast as possible. We cannot delay vehicles, especially emergency services like ambulance. So we're just happy that the lady safely and in a conscious state out of a checkpoint and to the hospital.

0: My name is Dayang and I'm a search and examination officer. Our job scope is to check vehicles such as motorcycles and cars. So what we look out for is any contraband items and all those like prohibited items. There are certain telltale indicators that I'll look out for. An example would be the behavior of the driver and also the condition of the car. Okay, 你的引擎關,然後開後面。 你的東西全部拿出來。
1: Okay.
0: Okay. 你來,你這邊是的。
1: Okay. 打不打? 嗯。
0: Ni barang ni semua untuk siapa?
1: Ambil dah punya kata punya rumah.
0: Barang apa?
1: Ada property, ada buat.
2: Ni buka semua tu. 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
2: Ha?
0: Nama cousin ni siapa?
2: Ya, ada...
0: Cepat, nama cousin ni siapa?
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0: ni. 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Kan? Tapi kalau nama kat sini lain macam mana?
1: Lain dia punya kawan, dia barang.
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1: mana tahu dia punya kawan, saya tolong.
0: Dia punya kawan lah.
2: Ini barang apa ni?
1: Ubat, makan kaki.
2: Ubat apa? Kaki ya?
1: Kaki. Sakit punya.
0: Those pills, right? You actually need to get them from legit retailers so that you actually know what kind of ingredients is approved by the HSA. So, for this one, there isn't much labelling and you don't really know what's actually contained of. To be safe, we are referring the product to the secondary office for further action, where my team leader will be giving a call to HSA and see what's their judgment on it.
3: Okay, Singaporeans, the other side, please. Long-term pass holders, please, this way. You are from where, actually?
4: Indonesia.
3: Okay, then you got to go to the extreme right.

0: What you're actually listening to is the sound of a panic alarm.
1: The whole checkpoint has to come to a lockdown.
0: There's been a security breach, and I was told that it's happening over at the bus concourse. Let's go. So what I was told is that the driver basically tried to evade clearance. He didn't actually present his passport to the officer. And so what the officer did was to press on the panic alarm. And now we are investigating what actually happened.
2: Again, review again.
3: Yeah.
2: Okay. We have a situation at bus concourse. So it is a case where there was two vans seeking clearance. So after the first van left, the drop-down barrier has not even actually fully went down. The second vehicle moved off.
0: So when you saw the barrier up, you just drove, right? Yeah. You didn't have a look at the officer to see whether are you allowed to go? You just saw the barrier up and you drove off?
1: Did you just say okay?
0: Okay, we'll verify that. So what I was told by Opstrom is that the first vehicle actually cleared immigration, and after it left, the second vehicle seemed like it was tailgating the first vehicle. So our impression was that he was actually evading clearance. So right now, we are actually making sure that arrival record has been already accorded to the driver. According to him, he scanned his QR code, but we still need to verify this to make sure that his arrival record has been captured to ensure there's no attempt to enter Singapore illegally. Meanwhile, can we get him to park inside?
4: Yeah, to go inside lah.
0: Yeah, correct. Just keep a close eye on him lah. We take every dash through case very seriously because we wouldn't know what is their purpose of entry. They might have intention to place a bomb in Singapore to hurt as many people as possible.
5: So earlier, when we stopped these vehicles, we actually detected this product which the traveller claimed that is medicinal pills. But then due to the lack of labelling, it seems suspicious to us. So we have referred the product and the traveller to the secondary office for further questioning.
6: Ni, doktor bagi ke, you buat sendiri ke, you
7: sendiri.
6: Beli mana?
7: Sendiri.
6: You beli sendiri? Tak ada doktor?
7: Ada.
5: Ada kedai?
7: Ada.
5: Kedai mana?
7: Kat rumah. Dia letak rumah buat ni lah.
5: I tahu, you cakap you beri kasen. Tapi sekarang ni kan, nama kat dalam situ dah lain-lain tau. 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So mana satu ni?
7: Itu, ini ubat. Ambil, saya ambil kasen. Dia orang buat, dia bukan saya buat.
5: The reason why we are questioning him further is just to see whether there will be more loopholes in the way he answer our questions. Because earlier on, his answers doesn't tally. There were discrepancies in the way he tries to link his stories. Like, he's trying to think back of what he actually answers. These kind of answers will actually trigger some alarm bells in us. If we find certain information that we can assist HSA in deciding, we will relay the information. So now we're just waiting for the relevant agency to get back to us to see if the medicinal product is legit or a prohibited substance. If the medicinal product is actually legit, we actually will let the traveller enter into Singapore.
0: So right now, what we see is a long queue of buses because when the panic alarm goes off, the whole checkpoint comes to a lockdown. Until we investigate and see what actually has happened, we see a build-up of traffic, be it buses, cars, or even passengers. We are trying to clear them as fast as possible without compromising security.

0: Now that the subject and the vehicle has been detained, we are letting all these buses go so that the traffic can move smoothly while we continue the investigation. So, Yuniza, what's the outcome for this case?
1: It's already cleared him.
0: Okay, good. So he has an arrival record ready?
1: Yes, ma'am.
0: Okay, very good. Okay, if everything's okay, then you can release him. Okay, thanks.
2: Park inside this bay here. Not like that. Park over here inside.
3: All zones, all zones. Just received info from arrival motor control booth. Suspected II's. 4 males walking on the train tracks. Over.
2: Oh, suspected II. They said four males walking on the train tracks. The FRT 1 Alpha proceeding. Don't mind, can double confirm whether you guys see any travellers or anyone on the train tracks.
4: To be illegal entry into Singapore. So now we're rushing over.
5: Singapore, you've heard of it.
6: But do you know it? Explore our neighbourhoods.
5: So I welcome you to Little India. See, I'm giving such a traditional vibe now.
7: Seletar's wetland is like a hidden gem, man. This place is rich with wildlife.
8: It's tropical. It's vertical. It's wired.
9: If we cannot bring people out to experience it, can we perhaps bring that experience in?
6: 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It's chased, debated, and perfected.
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0: Cycle around Nagasaki, where its World War II history remains unforgotten. However, that's not the history that people want to be remembered for. Japan Hour, Saturday on CNA.
2: 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And IHI.
3: Suspected II. They said four males walking on the train tracks. We don't know what it is, but it's quite serious because it could be illegal entry into Singapore. So now we're rushing over. We still haven't identified who are the ones on the train track. We got one SUV we saw really went over to the train tracks. We are the second SUV we saw to be going a bit further.
4: MOP reported that the 04 pack walked to Malaysia.
3: So based on information from CCTV, these four travellers cleared immigration in Singapore properly. They were departing towards Malaysia. The four of them were walking on the departure pavement side, right? So they were going on the correct method.
5: Suddenly, they crossed the causeway and then made their way to the train tracks. That's where they were last seen on the CCTV. Well, at the moment, we don't have visuals on them.
3: Scanning center. I see you.
5: Right now, we are rushing over to the scene as fast as we can to go and find them.
3: Entering Singapore or Malaysia by walking on the train tracks is definitely not the correct way of entering into either country. So this can be quite alarming. We cannot ascertain whether they are entering Malaysia illegally. One of our upstream, take note, second SUV on IB now, commencing with sweep. We split ourselves into two teams. One further up on the causeway, the other one starting from the nearer to checkpoint. My colleague is on the pipeline itself, so he's conducting the sweep in between the pipes, just to ensure that there's nobody there. My two resources will then meet in the middle, just to make sure that there are no travellers who are walking the pipeline. Okay, be right back. If these travellers are able to enter Malaysia illegally, there's every chance and likelihood of them entering Singapore illegally as well. FRT 1-Alpha calling out soon, coming over.
6: Hello.
3: Also, take note, FRT 1-Alpha concluded our sweep on the train tracks. No sign of any travellers walking.
7: Roger, you can send down. PCG was informed.

0: we have their details in our system. We are ready to apprehend them the instant they enter Singapore again via any of the checkpoints.
1: My name is Joyce Nguyen. My primary role is to conduct security questioning and enhance checks on subjects referred to us. So what actually happened at the counter was when the traveller presented this passport, our ANI officer at the counter did a primary check and saw some discrepancies. So he suspected it's a counterfeit passport. The discrepancies, unfortunately, I can't say. A lot of the security features are confidential. This machine helps us to detect more discrepancies where we cannot see with our naked eye. So it's more of an enhanced check. Here, come here, follow me. Can you speak English? Chinese?
2: 中文啊，好好来进来，陪我。
1: 哎，坐住。
3: Roger, standby. Proceeding.
1: We're going to the bus ST, secondary office. We're waiting for 01 subject, so we're gonna get her up to the office and then ask her a few questions. She's from Vietnam, so we're gonna assess her eligibility to enter Singapore.
4: For this traveller, we want to check what's the purpose of her stay, what's the purpose of the visit. Because previously she had a long stay in Singapore, so she wants to come in again.
1: Miss Strong, come. Yeah. That's you, right, Miss Strong?
4: Is it you? Belongings? Any belongings?
5: Don't have
1: any. Okay, come, let's go. Can you speak English? Chinese?
2: 中文.
1: 中文啊，好好来进来。 哎，坐住。 你是第一次入境新加坡？
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1: Okay, so after conducting our interviews and checks, we've established that it is an actual counterfeit passport. So what we'll do from here is that we'll refuse the subject entry into Singapore today, and subject will also be barred from subsequent entries into Singapore. So right now, subject has to return to Malaysia. Okay, Ms. Chong, take a seat. Okay, we'll just do your thumbprint. Give me your left. Relax.
4: Are you traveling alone?
5: I go with my fiancé.
4: Fiancé is a Singaporean or PR?
5: He is Singaporean.
4: You went Malaysia with him?
5: Yeah.
1: Any items to declare? No? Okay.
4: During your stay in Singapore, where have you been staying?
5: Tembilis Central.
4: Whose house is that?
5: Your house.
4: Your husband or fiancé?
5: Fiancé. Yeah, because sometimes we talk every day.
4: Okay.
1: My role today is to basically interview her.

0: is of a genuine traveler coming into Singapore for valid reasons and not for any suspected illegal work.
1: So you work in Singapore before?
2: Yeah, I worked before. December 23, then March 2024.
1: So you came in previously in July on the 24th, correct?
2: Yeah.
1: You came in alone?
2: Yeah.
1: Okay, why you stay so long?
2: We repair something for the marriage.
1: Yeah. Repair for marriage. So you're getting married in Singapore or Vietnam?
2: Yeah, we married in Singapore.
1: Singapore.
2: First. Yeah.
1: Now you want to come in Singapore again. How many days are you planning to stay?
2: Because after the marriage, after register, he applied long time back for me.
1: Oh, when you getting married?
2: For September.
1: From now, today, 19 August, until 4 September, until your marriage, you going home to Vietnam first or you staying in Singapore only?
2: I stay in Singapore.
1: Stay in Singapore only lah. Did you try to apply for an extension?
2: Okay.
1: Since she masuk 24 July kan, so she knows she's going to stay until September, right? So 30 days coming up soon, right? So by right, she should apply for
0: extension. For this case, I felt that she is the case of marriage of convenience, lah. Suspected illegal worker coming to Singapore to work illegally.
2: Okay, now can I apply?
1: But now cannot, lah.
2: Cannot.
1: Now you're at checkpoint already, right? You cannot apply on the spot.
2: Sorry.
0: With every investigation that we do, we're actually trying to find evidence that will not support their claims.
3: You haven't buy yet your ticket. Flight, you haven't buy yet.
1: Any phone apa?
0: Yeah.
1: Oh, there's two phones.
0: She has two phones. This is your main phone?
2: Yeah, my phone.
0: This one also your phone?
2: All phone.
0: Okay. You call the phone, which one?
2: This one.
0: This one.
1: Sorry, okay, don't mind, we will check your phone around.
4: Since the war on Iran, fuel prices dominated headlines. But another critical commodity is at stake.
5: The Strait of Hormuz also accounts for almost 30% of the fertilizer supply.
4: With half of the world depending on this plant nutrient for food, how is the Iran war disrupting Asia's food supplies? Insight, Thursday, on CNA.
6: Every answer starts with a question and a trail we follow. We uncover what's hidden so you get clarity.
4: Across Asia, the demand for power is rising fast. And the transition to clean energy is already underway.
7: Peran panas bumi di Indonesia dalam rangka pelaksanaan transisi energi itu sangat penting.
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9: 你盖了风电之后，它当水流也不同，鱼当然不会再来啊。
10: Grid stability is major challenge in India nowadays.
4: As countries push forward, communities are weighing the costs to livelihoods, to environments, and to the future. Power to the People returns Saturday to Tuesday, 9 p.m. on CNA.
11: 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We have 5 games. Here's Buzzword, where you form as many words as you can using the given letters. All words have to include the center letter. Make it extra fun by inviting a friend to a challenge. Over at Guessword, you have 6 chances to uncover the hidden word, using the color feedback to see if you place the letters correctly. And mini crossword and mini Sudoku, challenge yourself by completing them in the shortest time possible. Feeling stuck? You can always play with a friend or ask for help. We also have an all-time favorite, word search. There's only one rule. Drag from the first to the last letter in any direction, including backwards and diagonally. Here's the fun part. When you sign in, you can build streaks when you play daily, earn badges, and even if you miss a day, you can use a freeze to save your streak. Have fun!
1: Ini phone apa?
0: Ya.
1: Oh, dia ada dua phone.
0: She has two phones. This is your main phone?
2: Yeah, my phone.
0: This one also your phone?
2: All phone.
0: Okay.
1: Okay, don't mind, we will check your phone a while. So, your fiancé is waiting for you downstairs?
2: Yeah.
1: Okay. After you get married, you planning to apply for a long-term pass?
2: Yeah.
0: I was actually looking out for evidence that would support marriage of convenience. We have to make sure that there are nothing incriminating found inside their mobile devices or inside their belongings.
1: You got appointment with ROM already lah.
2: Yeah.
1: Can you show me the application or what?
0: Pre-marriage long-term recipients. So it's approved.
1: This appointment is quite a valid reason for her to stay.
0: Are you going back to Vietnam? Do you plan to go back?
2: Maybe after 4 September.
0: After September 4?
2: Yeah.
0: When I was checking her phone, I saw evidence of a legit couple. So that kind of moved my decision from it being a marriage of convenience to a genuine one. So after we had a long chat with her, we found that she does have valid reasons to stay, and she does have a person that she is getting to know. Basically, she's staying with this person and it's genuine.
1: Our advice to you is just if next time you come in, you know you'll be staying more than 30 days, you should apply for extension. Okay?
2: Okay.
1: You can take your belongings and just wait outside.
2: Okay.
9: What happened? Huh? Bro, the next time you want to park, you park over on that side. That one is a designated car park. How many person you waiting for?
12: Four.
9: You not a driver? So, we had to intervene because travellers are not supposed to leave their vehicles unattended. We treat unattended vehicles quite seriously because we can suspect that there might be some ulterior motives. Boss, this is not the correct place to park. You see that one the car park. So that one is the car park, that is the proper place to park. You cannot just park anyhow. Okay, boss?
13: Okay, sorry, sir.
9: Okay,
13: Okay.
9: Never mind. Go inside the car first. You cannot wait here.
14: Yeah, we're all here.
9: All here already? Okay, come, let's go.
14: It's already urgent.
9: Yeah, understand.
14: Thank you very much.
9: Can. Everybody here already? Okay, bye-bye. We did a cursory check. After that, just let them go.
15: We deal with all sorts of incidents that happen every day, even small ones like this. Honestly, I'd rather go through the shift dealing with minor incidents because there's no major security threat to everyone in the checkpoint.
0: So basically, we just towed a vehicle to a detention yard. Typically, when we conduct our further checks, we will ask the drivers to open up the boot to see what items they actually have. But for this driver, right, when we asked him to open up a package, he told us that it was actually a birthday present, so he was not able to open. But when you are at a protected area, we will actually require you to actually comply. What you are seeing is gudang garam. It's actually prohibited in Malaysia as well as Singapore.

12, 13, 14, 15, 16, 17, 18, 19, 20, 21, 22, 23, 24, 25, 26, 27, 28, 29, loose packets.

this sort of big detection, it's brought some feeling of excitement. But of course, after that comes the tiredness, from the long day. Yeah, right now we are doing the final sweep of the car to make sure that there are no more exhibits left. Some of my friends actually asked, do I like my job? What role I play? See, it's pretty cool, but it's interesting. The sad part is that I can't share too much with them because of security reasons. But once they see this show, I think they'll now understand what I do, why I'm always late for meetups. My parents were actually quite supportive when I told them that I wanted to join ICA because it's somewhat my childhood dream. I've always been intrigued by the stamping of passport when I was young. When I grew up, that dream somehow took a backseat while I pursued my studies. And then during COVID, I actually got the chance to apply. Thankfully, now I'm inside ICA.

0: So right now it's 6 a.m. We have a bit more things to do before the end of the shift. It has already been a long day. We have already dealt with quite a number of cases. But we are still anticipating more cases. So for night shift, I'm usually awake waiting for any activation. Hello, ma'am, sorry. Yeah, what's up? Smell of alcohol. You are there, okay, I go to you.
1: Your incident?
0: Yeah, I got suspected drink driving. Where and what time do you drink?
1: Around
0: 1
1: plus.
0: At a bar club?
2: Sorry?
0: Bar club or?
1: Bar.
0: How many pints or mugs or towers did you consume?
1: No, it's just normal cup.
0: Normal cup? How big is the cup? Were you alone?
1: Friends.
0: Come, follow me. You need to take anything else from your car?
1: I need to take my wallet.
0: Your wallet? Yeah, come take your wallet first. Lock your car.
3: Keep blowing.
0: The drink driving IO from TP is aware of the case. So we are going to tow the vehicle away to a holding area. We're bringing the subject over to charge office to conduct a secondary beam test to ascertain how many percent of alcohol is in his breath. Whatever happens next is based on the call of the drink driving IO from traffic police. So right now the sun is rising and it is the start of a new day. But no matter the time of day, any threats or criminal activity entering Singapore through the checkpoint will never stop. For the departure, we have nothing to hand over.
4: Nothing to
0: hand. Everything's smooth.
4: Alright, yes.
0: Yeah. Key for the enrollment centre.
4: Alright.
0: Yeah. Enjoy, brother. Fine. Have a safe shift.
4: Have a good rest, bro.
0: I'm just thankful nothing serious and major happened today. Finally, my shift has ended. I feel relieved, but at the same time, I feel very tired. Some travellers, perhaps they think that IC officers are just inside the counters. They see IC officers standing around, you know, just looking at travellers and not doing anything. The actual reality is that IC officers are constantly doing some sort of operations, saving up threats within the checkpoint itself. Woodlands Checkpoint is one of the world's busiest land crossings. Dealing with the crowd can be very intense, but it just makes me smile knowing that I have helped a traveller, say for example, with their kid, with their items, or answering any of their questions. It gives me a sense of fulfillment knowing that I've actually helped them in any capacity move through the checkpoint safely.

0: My name is Shermin, and you might know me from my search for the one. Now that that is done and dusted, I'm on a new quest now. One that involves my all-time favourite manga, Berserk. And the artist behind it, Kentaro Miura.
1: Kentaro Miura is a very private person. He's some, like, figure shrouded in mystery.
0: But with Miura no longer around,
2: I guess I'm 34 years too late.
0: I'm banking on others to tell me more about him.
1: How is Kentaro Miura's personality like? I'm
0: so desperate, I'm even reaching out to manga legends. Just to find out more about Berserk and Miura. Watch Shermin's Manga Mayhem on demand at cna.asia.
3: Right in a chaotic moment.
4: 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It's too little too late.
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1: It's 5 p.m. in Singapore and Hong Kong, 2:30 in New Delhi and 4 o'clock in Jakarta. I'm Clara Lee. At this hour, Barisan Nasional launches its election machinery ahead of the Johor state polls. The party stepping up preparations as election fever.

for bills in Malaysia's southern state in what is seen as a key test of support in the lead-up to the next general election. A luxury yacht catches fire in Singapore's Sentosa Cove. The cause of the fire still unknown as authorities battled the blaze on the superyacht for hours this morning. North Korea says its nuclear weapons program is non-negotiable, warning against threats. This as the country's leader, Kim Jong-un, reportedly orders a major expansion of missile production.

0: Election fever is building up in Malaysia's state of Johor. It's the first weekend since the Johor State Assembly was dissolved, making way for polls. Top leaders from various parties are on the ground to gauge sentiment and rally support. CNA senior correspondent Afifa Arifin reports.
1: I'm here at Johor's Iskandar Puteri district, where Barisan Nasional is launching its state election machinery. The event is led by BN Chairman and UMNO President Ahmad Zahid Hamidi, alongside Johor Chief Minister On Hafiz Ghazi. The coalition is expected to use this platform to outline campaign priorities and reinforce party unity ahead of what is shaping up to be a closely watched contest. BN enters the election from a position of strength. The coalition won 40 of Johor's 56 seats in the 2022 state election, securing a two-thirds majority and establishing one of the country's most stable state administrations. Leaders are also expected to highlight Johor's economic performance, positioning the state as one of Malaysia's leading investment and growth engine. On Saturday night, Prime Minister Anwar Ibrahim and leaders of his Pakatan Harapan coalition launched their election machinery in Batu Pahat. Meanwhile, leaders of the newly relaunched Bersama Party held an event in Johor Bahru ahead of what would be the party's first electoral test. The flurry of political activity underscores how seriously all sides are treating this election. The Johor State election will be closely watched for clues about voter sentiment ahead of other impending state elections and ultimately the country's general election. Afifa Arifin, CNA, Iskandar Puteri, Malaysia.
0: Firefighters in Singapore battled a blaze at Sentosa Cove for hours on Sunday morning after a large fire broke out on a luxury yacht berthed at 115 Marina. Its harbour was temporarily closed during the incident, with some surrounding businesses lamenting a loss of income. No injuries were reported. CNA's Charlotte Lim with this report.
2: It's not the kind of Sunday residents at Sentosa Cove typically wake up to. At around 8 a.m., a luxury yacht berthed at its marina caught fire, sending thick black smoke billowing into the sky. Flames quickly engulfed the 34-metre-long vessel, identified as Eagle Wings 3. The Singapore Civil Defence Force says its land-based firefighters arrived at the scene within 7 minutes and immediately deployed a water jet to tackle the blaze. Residents were crowding around to see what happened.
3: There was a lot of flames at that point. It had obviously been burning for some time. And, you know, it seems like they have it under control now, but it's obviously been burning for a couple of hours by this point.
2: During the initial firefighting efforts, the burning yacht began drifting away from its berth. An SCDF marine vessel was also deployed to support operations, and the fire was brought under control about 3 hours later. Residents told CNA that they were alerted to smoke coming from a vessel berthed at 115 Marina at about 8 a.m. One said it was the first time in years that they saw a yacht fire of this scale had occurred in the area.
3: Yeah, we've lived here for 7 or 8 years. It's the first time I've seen such a fire, yeah.
4: The marina told me, actually, that if the boat completely sinks and there's an oil spill, they might have to close the whole marina.
2: 115 Marina says no one was injured, but businesses nearby were left hurting. One yacht charter company at the area says all its trips scheduled for Sunday had to be cancelled because of the incident.
5: If I'm looking at today, then today I'm having like a loss about $3,000. And then if over the weeks we have to cancel our trip, then the amount will be quite significant. Yeah. So financially, that's also a worry. But I think my main concern now is whether the people who are living at the marina are safe, because a lot of the crew, they stay on board. With the smoke and everything, I think the main priority is really about my friends who are staying on board.
2: Eagle Wings 3 is said to be able to accommodate up to 50 guests and is commonly used for private charters and events. According to a listing on a boat charter website, the super yacht charges almost 6,500 Singapore dollars on weekends for 10 people. It went through an extensive refit in 2015. The vessel is fitted with an induction stove, oven and electric grill. Investigations on the fire are ongoing.
0: The two Singapore residents who were on board the Hunter virus-hit cruise ship MV Hondius completed their quarantine on Saturday. Both are well. The Communicable Diseases Agency says the men, aged 65 and 67, tested negative for Hunter virus, including the Andes virus, and were released from quarantine. The pair had been isolated for 30 days from the date of their last exposure. They were on the same cruise ship and took the same flight as a confirmed hantavirus case, who later died from the disease. Heavy rain is battering southern Japan, with authorities warning of possible landslides, flooding and rivers breaching their banks in parts of Kyushu. The threat is growing as wave after wave of intense rain clouds moves across the same areas in Miyazaki and Kagoshima prefectures. Weather officials say that is raising the risk of disasters, while unstable conditions are expected to spread across western Japan. The wet weather is being driven by a seasonal rain front stretching from eastern China across southwestern Japan. South Korean President Lee Jae-myung has nominated Han Song-suk as the country's next prime minister. According to the presidential office, the current minister for small and mid-sized businesses and startups was named for the role. If approved by the National Assembly, Han would become the Lee administration's first female prime minister. She would also be South Korea's first woman to hold the post in nearly two decades, since Han Myung-suk served from 2006 to 2007. The nomination comes as current Prime Minister Kim Min-seok prepares to step down. He is reportedly expected to run for the leadership of the ruling Democratic Party at its convention later this year. Ahead on Asia Now, North Korea says its nuclear weapons program is non-negotiable, as its leader Kim Jong-un reportedly orders an increase in missile production capacity.
6: 私が証言するのは最後の人ではないかと兵器とかまた機械を作るとかいうことだと思っていたのが、ただ結局最近のバイオ試験的にバイオをさせられとったので、ベストアキンなんていうのはね、なおそろあれが完成したら必ず死んでしまう、ひどいことがあったもんだから。
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10: East Asia, a region steeped in history, now helping to write the future of our world. 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
11: On East Asia Tonight, with me, Otelie Edwards.

North Korea has vowed to never back down on its status as a nuclear-armed state, calling it non-negotiable and warning it will not tolerate any threats. This as Yonhap reports that leader Kim Jong-un has ordered the expansion of missile production capacity by 2.5 times over the next 5 years. The statements come ahead of Chinese President Xi Jinping's visit to North Korea tomorrow. Reports say Pyongyang may be keen to showcase its nuclear capabilities ahead of the two-day trip. President Xi will hold talks with the North Korean leader.

in what the Chinese Foreign Ministry says will be an exchange of views on common issues. The visit marks the latest sign of strengthening ties between the neighbors. It also follows reports saying the North will construct a 10,000-ton destroyer, as well as develop secret underwater weapons. State media KCNA said Mr. Kim announced this yesterday as he oversaw navigation aboard the 5,000-ton warship Kang Kon, together with his daughter and other top officials. He said building a stronger navy is a key goal of the ruling party's five-year defense plan and part of its wider nuclear deterrence strategy. India has raised prices of domestic cooking gas for the second time since the war in Iran started. That's in a bid to support state-run sellers as prices of energy imports soar. Starting today, the price of a standard LPG cylinder will rise by 29 rupees or 31 US cents throughout the country. Millions of households across India rely on LPG for cooking, and the increase will further strain household budgets. India imports around two-thirds of its LPG demand, with around 90% of that coming from the Middle East. This is the latest energy price hike by the Indian government since the start of the war, with four rounds of hikes in diesel and petrol prices since. The U.S. is reportedly planning to use seized Iranian assets to help Gulf allies rebuild and repair following the heavy destruction caused by the Middle East conflict. Reports say U.S. Treasury Secretary Scott Bessent has directed his department to assess the total economic cost of the damage attributed to Tehran during the nearly 100-day conflict. Iran has heavily targeted infrastructure across Saudi Arabia, the United Arab Emirates, Qatar, Kuwait, Bahrain and Jordan. The development comes as both the U.S. and Iran exchanged fresh tit-for-tat strikes, putting their fragile truce under renewed pressure. Iran's Revolutionary Guard says it attacked U.S. bases in the Middle East in response to American strikes on its radar facilities. Tehran says the U.S. action breached the truce agreement and warned Washington it would bear responsibility for any consequences. As tensions escalate, Pakistan's interior minister has arrived in Tehran for more talks with senior Iranian officials as part of Islamabad's ongoing mediation efforts to end the conflict. But key sticking points remain, with frozen assets emerging as one of Tehran's central demands. Earlier, U.S. Secretary of State Marco Rubio told lawmakers that Washington would consider sanctions relief, including the possible release of frozen assets, but only if Iran agrees to abandon its nuclear program. Away from the battlefield, another point of contention is emerging, with both nations set to compete at this year's FIFA World Cup in the United States. On Saturday, Iran accused Washington of denying visas to key members of its national team's backroom staff. The dispute comes after Iranian players were granted visas to travel to the U.S., but the country's ambassador to Mexico says they have been instructed to enter and leave U.S. soil on the same day as their matches. Iran's World Cup squad will be based in Mexico during the tournament, although all three of its group stage matches are scheduled to be played on the U.S. West Coast. Over in Lebanon, 12 people have been killed in the country's south, including members of the Lebanese military, as Israeli strikes continue despite a new ceasefire deal. Lebanon said the IDF targeted an army vehicle, killing two officers and a soldier. Beirut denounced the attacks, calling it a flagrant violation of Lebanese sovereignty and international law. Israel says it has launched a probe, but argued it struck the vehicle as it was deemed a threat to its forces. Airstrikes were reported across wide areas of southern Lebanon, with drones hitting cars in the Nabatieh area. Locals say all civilian facilities in the area have been severely damaged. Ukraine has launched a blitz of drones across Russia after President Vladimir Putin declined his Ukrainian counterpart Volodymyr Zelensky's call for face-to-face talks to end the war. The Ukrainian leader described the strikes as a, quote, just response to Russian attacks. Russia's defense ministry said it intercepted more than 300 drones, which targeted 16 regions, including Moscow and St. Petersburg. St. Petersburg was hosting an international economic forum with some 20,000 guests from more than 130 countries. Officials described the strike on Russia's second biggest city as unprecedented, with three people injured. Russia had hit back, launching more than 270 strikes. Ukraine's

0: Air Force said it shot down most of the drones. Ukrainian officials also accused Moscow of violating international law after an alleged Russian strike on two search and rescue vessels in Ukrainian waters left several people injured. This after Mr. Putin reiterated his view that there was no point in meeting Mr. Zelensky until a long-term solution to end the war had been found. Mr. Zelensky accused Mr. Putin of trying to prolong the war, saying it was time to end it. The Ukrainian president will be at talks with European leaders in Downing Street today to discuss support for his country as the conflict intensifies with no end in sight. British Prime Minister Keir Starmer and French President Emmanuel Macron, who are leading the coalition of the willing, plus German Chancellor Friedrich Merz, will be at the talks today. Ahead on Asia Now, global airline chiefs meeting in Rio de Janeiro grapple with the impact of the war on Iran and how far they can go in raising ticket prices.
1: Drink this, and I'm supposed to feel more focus. This, and I'll enter chill mode. This, and my gut gets some self-care. But how many does it take?
2: Are functional drinks really worth their premium price?
3: This is a double shot espresso with chaga.
1: Talking Point, tonight on CNA.
4: Since the war on Iran, fuel prices dominated headlines. But another critical commodity is at stake.
5: The Strait of Hormuz also accounts for almost 30% of the fertilizer supply.
4: With half of the world depending on this plant nutrient for food, how is the Iran war disrupting Asia's food supplies? Insight, Thursday, on CNA.
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0: The annual meeting of the International Air Transport Association has opened in Rio de Janeiro as the global aviation industry weighs the impact of the war in Iran, including soaring fuel costs, disrupted air routes, plus persistent aircraft shortages. The war in the Middle East is by far the biggest shock that the airline industry is currently dealing with, as executives from more than 370 airlines gather in Brazil. The conference, which runs until Monday, is taking place against the backdrop of the conflict and its far-reaching consequences, including higher operating costs, disrupted flight paths, and growing inflationary pressures. Airlines are also struggling to strike a balance between raising fares to offset rising costs and maintaining passenger demand. Those challenges are placing further strain on a sector still recovering from the lasting effects of the COVID-19 pandemic. Despite the challenges, airlines are continuing to place record aircraft orders as they prepare for the next phase of growth. CNA's Yasmin Yonkers sat down with Airbus Asia-Pacific President Anand Stanley at the IATA Annual General Meeting in Rio and discussed the strong demand underpinning airlines' expansion plans.
1: We are seeing an uptick of demand and orders globally, especially also from Asia-Pacific. In the first 5 months of 2026, we've seen total orders of 815 aircraft, which is a record. And we've also seen, just in the month of May, 379 orders, majority of which are from Asia-Pacific Airlines. Why is that so? Because Asia-Pacific Airlines are looking at next-generation products, not just for fleet renewal, but also to combat the fuel crisis that is going on. There's a huge amount of growth and demand that is to come in the region, so I'm very optimistic about how the Asia-Pacific Airlines are planning.
2: In this jet fuel crisis era, it's the low-cost carriers that are being pressured a lot. Does that concern you in terms of future order books when it comes to LCCs?
1: That's a great question, because the solution to allay the concerns of jet fuel are modern, fuel-efficient aircraft. There is no better place for a modern, next-generation aircraft that's fuel-efficient than in a low-cost carrier, because safe fuel savings lead to profitability when you're under pressure. That's why I strongly recommend the A220 for any airline that's looking to modernize and looking at fleet renewal.
2: All right. Airlines are also no longer asking about which aircraft is most efficient or correct for their routes, but which manufacturer can actually deliver, right? So has production certainty become as important as aircraft performance in your conversations with CEOs, especially in the APEC region, which, of course, you know, you take care of?
1: We have started to see the fruits of our investment in the industrial system start to pay off. May 2026 has shown a 60% improvement in industrial deliveries since May 2025. This kind of an improvement is what we hope to continue to see, so that we will be not only able to meet the demands of our Asia-Pacific customers, but also the long-term demand, which is 20,000 aircraft for the next 20 years. For this reason, we have to continue to ramp up. And so far, we're seeing good improvement over 2025.
2: Here we are at IATA AGM 2026. And in your conversations with the CEOs here, what are their biggest concerns and how are you allaying them?
1: There are two major topics of conversation. The first is the fuel crisis, which is going on right now. And for that, the way we address it is through providing our latest next generation products, which are fuel efficient and which significantly help the airlines combat this crisis. The second area which most of the airlines bring up is the demand. As I mentioned, Asia Pacific has a demand of 20,000 aircraft, and we are ramping up our industrial base to ensure we're able to produce and deliver aircraft to meet these requirements of the airlines. And just to give you an idea, we've had 1,100 orders of the A220, and we have hit 20,000 orders of the A320. So we see a lot of success, we see a lot of demand, and we see that the future for Asia Pacific continues to be bright.
0: Stores in Singapore are rolling out World Cup promotions across the island, with one wellness chain reporting a 30% sales boost since launching its campaign in mid-May. With matches airing as early as midnight and 6 a.m. Singapore time, due to the tournament being held in Canada, Mexico and the United States, businesses aim to offer football fans a range of pre- and post-match experiences. CNA's Nadine Yam reports.
3: Extra time. When a football fan hears those words, it either brings joy or nervousness. But for this wellness chain, it hopes the two words bring customers comfort.
4: All the football matches have extra time. So actually this idea is from there. So we believe, especially during this World Cup season, right, so many people will be watching the football until late night. So I'm thinking maybe they may need extra some time to relax and come for massage.
3: Natureland is offering complimentary 15-minute head massages for all services 90 minutes and above. Another nod to the game, which usually lasts the same duration. Having started in mid-May, it has already seen an increase of about 30% in sales across the two outlets for the promotion, in Clarke Quay and Changi Airport Terminal 3.
4: These two outlets will be, drive a lot of the tourists, okay, and also have a lot of TV screen in during these locations. So that's why I think these two locations will be perfect location for those promotions, can drive more customers to come to those two outlets.
3: And Natureland isn't the only business providing promotions for its customers this World Cup season. Restaurants across Singapore, including this one in Chimes, are also providing special deals for football fans to refuel and recover after cheering on their favourite teams in the early mornings and late nights. This Korean restaurant specialising in samgyetang or ginseng chicken soup is also hoping to raise the awareness of the iconic healthy dish, especially after a night of watching football with friends and family.
5: 저는 어렸을 때부터 축구 선수로 활동했었기 때문에 4년마다 열리는 월드컵을 항상 특별하게 즐겨 왔는데요. 이번 월드컵을 통해서 싱가포르에 계신 많은 축구 팬분들과 함께 그 열정과 즐거움을 나누고 싶었고 또 그리고 저희 보물 삼계탕에서는 한국의 대표 관광식인 삼계탕을 싱가포르에서 더 많은 분들께 꼭 알려드리고 싶었습니다.
3: And at this fast food restaurant chain, a three-part campaign across the tournament is in the works. That includes discounts on food items if Mexico or Australia win their matches and exclusive merchandise giveaways.
6: Everybody is staying awake. Either we stay up late or we wake up early to be able to watch football. And it's something that we also want to be a part of this celebration to be able to give back to Singapore by committing in these three aspects as part of Up for the Cup with GYG. There's also going to be some of our restaurants that are opening late to be able to support this.
3: And with the tournament opener coming soon, businesses around Singapore hope to keep riding on the World Cup fever.
0: You can subscribe to the FIFA World Cup 2026 and catch all 104 matches live on MeWatch. That's Asia Now for this hour. 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

0: Indonesia's data center industry is expanding rapidly, driven by a growing digital economy and the rise of artificial intelligence, or AI. About 200 data centers of varying sizes are now operating across the country. CNA correspondent examines how Indonesia is developing talent, ensuring sustainability, and positioning itself as a regional data center hub.
1: This is Microsoft's newest data center, currently under construction at the Karawang International Industrial City in West Java. The 48-megawatt facility is expected to begin operations later this year. It's part of Microsoft's $1.7 billion investment in Indonesia as demand for data centers continues to grow. When an online purchase is made, a video is streamed, or a question is asked of AI, the request is sent to a data center. Inside, thousands of powerful computers known as servers work together to receive, process, and respond to these requests. They search through vast amounts of data and send the results back to the user's device in seconds. Without data centers, many everyday digital services simply would not function.
2: So as we think about where we build these data centers, it's really important that we design for long term. And so they will grow over time as more and more customers are using them and using them for innovative new services as well. So we have additional tranches of land in the same campus here that will build future data centers that will eventually expand this data center region to be hundreds of megawatts in power and in capacity.
1: Microsoft plans to build three more facilities in the Karawang cluster in the coming years. Once completed, the site will house five data centers, forming a major regional hub. Indonesia is able to attract hyperscalers due to its position as Southeast Asia's largest digital economy, along with ample land and access to power. The government is also taking an active role in advancing its ambition to establish the country as a regional data center hub.
3: That is something that is very important for the government to analyze about the future of the regulations that we are doing, since data center is a part of our priority in attracting investment coming to Indonesia. This should be then given a kind of very dedicated treatment, be it in the regulations, be it in intense incentive, and then also in the investment climate for them.
1: Data center operators say regulatory certainty will be key to sustaining growth.
4: We build this infrastructure that will last for decades. So there will be new type of services that we bring in. We will be expanding as well. And all of those require consistent regulations. All of those requires consistent policies that will also be sustainable when we are continuing to invest, when we are operating these data centers.
1: About 40 kilometers away from Karawang, Digital Edge operates two strategically located data centers in central Jakarta. Its newest facility, Edge 2, was launched in 2024 and is currently the largest data center in the heart of the capital. The site has a 23-megawatt power capacity and can house more than 3,400 server racks.
5: This is the last line of defense for the data center, a backup generator that kicks in during a power outage. Each generator has a capacity of 3.5 megawatts. Together, all 17 units can deliver up to 23 megawatts of power for up to 30 hours.
1: Digital Edge operates data centers across seven countries in Asia Pacific, and Indonesia is its largest market by both investment value and power capacity. Its upcoming CGK campus in Bekasi, West Java, is designed for 500 megawatts of capacity, the company's biggest infrastructure commitment to date. The Singapore-headquartered digital infrastructure platform is urging authorities to designate more data center clusters as special economic zones, or SEZs, which offer significant fiscal and non-fiscal incentives.
6: The more government can designate a place for SEZ especially in areas where, you know, there's a plenty of land, water, power, yeah, and connectivity, it will be very helpful to attract more data center investments. And last but not least, streamline

0: position because you have the capacity, and from that you can grow. The figure that IDC do track close to about 900 megawatts in 2023, and is expected to grow at least double to triple in the next 5 years from 2023. So by 2028, we are expecting close to 2,000 megawatts.
1: Real estate and investment management company JLL says that while land remains available in Greater Jakarta for data center development, some areas are becoming constrained due to high demand. Sites must also meet strict environmental criteria, including being located in areas with low flood risk and where the land is expected to remain safe from flooding for up to 50 years. In addition, operators must take into account potential impact on local communities.
2: Developers have already making sure that all the process, the permitting and all the procedure have been complied by the local as well as the Indonesian government regulations, so making sure there is no disturbance to the community. Each data center providers have their different requirement, but from our experience, it is starting from around 1 kilometers to 5 kilometers away from the community.
1: If data is the new oil, then data centers are the refineries of the digital age. Indonesia's ambition to become a regional hub will hinge on whether these corridors can keep the economy humming and fuel Southeast Asia's next phase of growth. Next, CNA correspondent looks at Indonesia's push to build a greener data center industry.
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3: Cycle around Nagasaki, where its World War II history remains unforgotten. However, that's not the history the people want to be remembered for. Japan Hour, Saturday on CNA.
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6: Across Asia, the demand for power is rising fast, and the transition to clean energy is already underway.
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3: Journey across Asia through stories of change, resilience and rediscovery this June on CNA. As countries across Asia race towards cleaner energy, communities are rethinking how they power their everyday lives. From solar fields to offshore wind farms, witness the transition towards a more sustainable future in Power to the People. Hikikomori, a growing phenomenon of social withdrawal, is now affecting youths in Singapore.
13: They always hide under the bed, doesn't want to go to school.
3: Follow four individuals over 6 months as families search for answers and possible solutions in shutdown. And as Singapore transformed over the past two centuries, so too did its rivers and waterways.
14: Before Raffles came to Singapore, it was once a wet rice paddy field.

0: Rediscover the water channels that once shaped the island in Lost Rivers this June on CNA.
1: Data centers are resource-hungry facilities fueled by the AI boom and the global shift towards cloud computing. They require a constant 24/7 supply of electricity and water and must operate at near 100% uptime to prevent service disruptions, data loss, and major financial losses. As demand grows, operators are also stepping up investments in renewable energy to power their facilities.
2: Microsoft, we don't run power plants, but we work very collaboratively with the utility providers. So we're very excited here in Indonesia to be working with PLN, who will ensure it's a 10-year contract, so we're invested in the future, and it will provide 200 megawatts of solar energy onto the grid here. And that gives us the opportunity then to use more green power from that same grid.
1: Roughly half of this power goes to IT equipment, with much of the rest used for cooling systems. Data centers generate enormous heat as they process information. To keep thousands of servers from overheating, they rely on water-based cooling systems. Microsoft pledged to become water positive by 2030, meaning it aims to return more water to the environment than it uses. Colocation provider Digital Edge uses geothermal energy to power its two data centers in Jakarta and plans to extend that commitment to its upcoming 500 megawatt campus in Bekasi. The new facility will also deploy direct-to-chip cooling to support AI workloads.
3: For AI workload, it will require a GPU, a GPU chips, and GPU chips would require a very high density, IT load density, meaning that it's very hot. It has to be cooled using, not the traditional air cool technology or air cooled system, but we are now using direct-to-chip liquid cooling, which means that the liquid will directly cool the servers. It can be different type of liquid. Can be deionized water, or some call it PG25. Yeah, but this is not just the water we take, but it's a special liquid, with chemicals, in order to cool the servers.
1: Conventional air cooling relies on air conditioning systems to expel hot air and circulate cool air through the data hall. Direct-to-chip liquid cooling, however, is a more efficient way to remove heat from servers. It uses a closed-loop system that circulates cooling liquid directly over the processing chips inside the servers. The liquid absorbs the heat at the source, carries it away, and is then cooled before being recirculated through the system. Cooling towers form the final stage of this process, releasing heat from the facility into the outside environment. Typically located on rooftops, they are a standard feature to manage the immense heat generated by servers. Efforts to improve resource efficiency and reduce carbon emissions will soon be measured under a new sustainability index.
4: We are going to be releasing a new rating system talking about sustainability and also energy efficiency, adopting the green concept. And the push for the new standards is because investors, is because operators, even the users right now demands to see this happening in the daily practice, in the daily discipline of the data center. I think it's good news for everyone. A lot of the international players are already adopting their own standards. The association is trying to bring this into a national wide coverage, so every data center can actually showcase that, okay, I'm meeting this criteria and I'm having this rating, which will help them not only to promote, but also to be seen by customers, by end users, and by the stakeholders, including governments, how they are performing.
1: Data center operators in Indonesia say such a green rating system is needed to guide the industry.
5: I believe sustainability needs to be measured, and internally in Microsoft, we are also measuring it. And this is also something that our customers also prefer, you know, being able to use and the services of data center that also have a green energy and renewable energy supply. In fact, we just actually have reached a milestone whereby 100% of our electricity consumption is actually matched with renewable energy support from our partners and the ecosystem as well.
1: Observers say the green rating system could eventually be linked to tax incentives, but would need national implementation and government support.
6: In order for the DC operator to want to do that, because it comes at a cost also, you need to have either the regulation in place to force them, or you have to have a favorable policy to encourage them. So you just need both sides to just push them along. That is something that even if it's not a problem that you see now, it will come to be a problem in the near future.
1: The race to build more data centers is heating up with no sign of slowing down. How well operators balance rising demand with responsible use of power and water could shape not just the industry's future, but Indonesia's broader digital ambitions. Next, CNA correspondent looks at how Indonesia is preparing its talent pool to be data center ready.

0: 73日部隊のことはですね、私が証言するのは最後の人ではないかと。兵器とかまた機械を作るとかいうことだと思っていたのが、ただ結局最近の培養、試験的に培養をさせられとったので、ベスト菌なんていうのはね、なおそろあれが感染したら必ず死んでしまう、ひどいことがあったもんだから、
1: Inside Unit 731, Saturday and Sunday on CNA. CNA wins at the Winifra Digital Media Awards Asia 2026.
2: A lot of land which the region of Johor currently owns.
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4: What I'm hearing from kids a lot more these days is they are giving themselves the pressure.
1: Journalism you can trust. CNA.
5: Drugs like this are part of the new wave that we are seeing in the drug market.
6: 17-year-old Chinese male smoking weed. He was pronounced dead the same day. But there was no weed in the system.
7: Somehow told me, hey, this is similar to weed. It's more intense. After a while, people start overdose.
8: They are calling this the soft drug. It's okay to take them because you won't be able to be caught.
9: That is mushrooming of clandestine labs.
10: I went to a lab and saw myself. The astronaut is a suit, full cover.
11: Drug syndicate is very smart. When you come up with a new testing methodology, they will actually design a new one to circumvent.
12: It's that cat and mouse game.

0: A career in data centers was once unfamiliar territory for Oscar, but he was encouraged to consider it as a fast-growing industry driving global economic growth and technological innovation. In 2024, the 19-year-old decided to take a leap of faith and enrolled at the Nusantara Data Center Academy. He was part of its first intake of trainees, and at the start, he struggled with self-doubt.
1: Itu awalnya memang saya nggak pede kan, karena saya ngelihat orang-orang udah pada jago lah ke IT-nya. 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
2: Penjelasan tadi mau nanya.
0: The Nusantara Data Center Academy was established in 2022 to help address a critical talent shortage in the fast-growing industry. It has a structured program designed for young talents that includes a six-month classroom training in data center management. This is followed by 6 months of on-the-job training and eventual work placement.
3: Kita tidak hanya memberikan teori, tapi kita memberikan real experience, karena kita adalah selain trainer, kita pun juga sebagai pelaku industri data centers, kita memberikan sharing knowledge kita terhadap mereka di dalam pengajarannya kita. 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
0: The Nusantara Data Center Academy adopts the Pentahelix model, bringing together 5 key groups to drive innovation, solve complex challenges, and support sustainable growth. The Academy partners with schools and polytechnics to offer tailored programs, internships, and placements that prepare talent for the industry. It collaborates with global academies to provide specialized certifications in data center design, sustainability, and safety. A vibrant ecosystem is built through webinars, gatherings, and industry tours, creating opportunities for professionals, students, and enthusiasts to connect and grow. The Academy also engages the government, which plays a key role as regulator and policymaker, providing legal frameworks and support. Insights and discussions on data center innovation are shared through media partnerships, events, and podcasts.
4: The Nusantara Data Center Academy is also equipped with this dedicated podcast studio. 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
0: Analysts say the multidisciplinary nature of data centers, spanning IT, engineering, and facilities management, poses a major challenge for workforce development.
5: Especially if you are looking into data center operations specialists and AI operations specialists. These are two talent groups that is not readily being taught in the school. So even they are from the science and engineering, they graduate, they are not readily in this space. So you do need tertiary post-graduation. You need to push for training in that aspect. The policy within Indonesia itself need to push for this talent and the ecosystem development. That would drive the growth of the ecosystem.
0: While specialized academies like the Nusantara Data Center Academy are beginning to bridge that gap, obstacles remain. The closed nature of the data center industry is a primary driver of the global talent shortage. As critical infrastructure, data centers operate under strict security protocols, limiting access and knowledge sharing.
6: The data center industry in Southeast Asia is growing so rapidly, but the talent is not. And I don't see that we are going to be able to overcome the condition unless the operators starts to openly collaborate with training institutions. The industry itself is a very close industry. People don't want to share. People are not allowed to share about what they do, about, you know, where is the location of the data center, and etc. And this creates a big gap in the industry itself, the data center industry, who needs the talent, but also from the supply side, from the education sector.
0: At the entrance of this data center, there's no company logo or name, a sign of how closed and security conscious the industry can be. Colocation provider Digital Edge recognizes the need to balance confidentiality with collaboration. Since 2024, it has partnered with the Nusantara Data Center Academy, hiring 8 of its graduates.
7: Our partnership with Nusantara DC Academy, you know, is very beneficial and very, very good to the industry, because it provides, you know, the on-the-job training. So the, you know, the students can learn, you know, from us, you know, how we operate and we manage our data centers, and, you know, in time, then they will, you know, those talents can be absorbed into the market. And we are also very open to attract talents from other industry as well coming into this industry, because we need more engineers, we need more builders, we need more operation team, you know, to be able to run the data centers.
0: Technology giant Microsoft is also supporting Indonesia's digital workforce development, helping to build a local AI-ready ecosystem through knowledge transfer. The company uses its global training curriculum adapted to suit Indonesia's local context.
8: We are aiming across the board in Indonesia with a program what we call Elevate. So this is a scaling AI scaling program for the nation. Last year, we actually just completed 1.1 million of talent AI skilled together with the government agencies.
0: As Indonesia's data center industry expands, its success will depend not just on infrastructure, but on a skilled workforce. For Azga, now working as a data center technician, the journey is just beginning. He plans to continue his studies in mechatronics and hopes to carry this path forward, inspiring the next generation to power Indonesia's digital transformation.

0: CMA wins big at the New York Festivals 2026 with an outstanding haul of 16 awards, including 11 gold, 2 silver, and 3 bronze. Recognized on the global stage for trusted news, excellence in journalism, and compelling documentaries. CMA, understand Asia.
1: CNA's app and website just dropped a new feature, games. Easy to play and great for quick breaks on a busy day. We have 5 games. Here's Buzzword, where you form as many words as you can using the given letters. All words have to include the center letter. Make it extra fun by inviting a friend to a challenge. Over at Guessword, you have 6 chances to uncover the hidden word, using the color feedback to see if you place the letters correctly. In Mini Crossword and Mini Sudoku, challenge yourself by completing them in the shortest time possible. Feeling stuck? You can always play with a friend or ask for help. We also have an all-time favorite, Word Search. There's only one rule, drag from the first to the last letter in any direction, including backwards and diagonally. Here's the fun part. When you sign in, you can build streaks when you play daily, earn badges, and even if you miss a day, you can use a freeze to save your streak. Have fun.
0: This is Asia Now.
2: It's 6 p.m. in Singapore and Hong Kong, 3:30 in New Delhi and 5 o'clock in Jakarta. I'm Paul Sun at this hour. Barisan Nasional revving up its election machinery ahead of polls in Johor in what is seen as a key test of support in the lead-up to the next general election. A luxury yacht catches fire in Singapore's Sentosa Cove. The cause of the fire still unknown as authorities battled the blaze on the superyacht for hours this morning. North Korea says its nuclear weapons program is non-negotiable, warning against threats. This as the country's leader, Kim Jong-un, reportedly orders a major expansion of missile production.

0: Election fever is building up in Malaysia's state of Johor. It's the first weekend since the Johor State Assembly was dissolved, making way for polls. Top leaders from various parties are on the ground to gauge sentiments and rally support. CNA senior correspondent Afifa Arifin reports.
1: I'm here at Johor's Iskandar Puteri district, where Barisan Nasional is launching its state election machinery. The event is led by BN Chairman and UMNO President Ahmad Zahid Hamidi, alongside Johor Chief Minister On Hafiz Ghazi. The coalition is expected to use this platform to outline campaign priorities and reinforce party unity ahead of what is shaping up to be a closely watched contest. BN enters the election from a position of strength. The coalition won 40 of Johor's 56 seats in the 2022 state election, securing a two-thirds majority and establishing one of the country's most stable state administrations. Leaders are also expected to highlight Johor's economic performance, positioning the state as one of Malaysia's leading investment and growth engine. On Saturday night, Prime Minister Anwar Ibrahim and leaders of his Pakatan Harapan coalition launched their election machinery in Batu Pahat. Meanwhile, leaders of the newly relaunched Bersama Party held an event in Johor Bahru ahead of what would be the party's first electoral test. The flurry of political activity underscores how seriously all sides are treating this election. The Johor State election will be closely watched for clues about voter sentiment ahead of other impending state elections and ultimately the country's general election. Afifa Arifin, CNA, Iskandar Puteri, Malaysia.
0: Firefighters in Singapore battled the blaze at Sentosa Cove for hours on Sunday morning after a large fire broke out on the luxury yacht berthed at 1 degree 15 Marina. Its harbour was temporarily closed during the incident, with some surrounding businesses lamenting a loss of income. No injuries were reported. CNA's Charlotte Lim with this report.
2: It's not the kind of Sunday residents at Sentosa Cove typically wake up to. At around 8 a.m., a luxury yacht berthed at its marina caught fire, sending thick black smoke billowing into the sky. Flames quickly engulfed the 34-metre-long vessel, identified as Eagle Wings 3. The Singapore Civil Defence Force says its land-based firefighters arrived at the scene within 7 minutes and immediately deployed a water jet to tackle the blaze. Residents were crowding around to see what happened.
3: There was a lot of flames at that point. It'd obviously been burning for some time. And, you know, it seems like they have it under control now, but it's obviously been burning for a couple of hours by this point.
2: During the initial firefighting efforts, the burning yacht began drifting away from its berth. An SCDF marine vessel was also deployed to support operations, and the fire was brought under control about 3 hours later. Residents told CNA that they were alerted to smoke coming from a vessel berthed at 115 Marina at about 8 a.m. One said it was the first time in years that they saw a yacht fire of this scale had occurred in the area.
3: Yeah, we've lived here for 7 or 8 years. It's the first time I've seen such a fire, yeah.
4: The marina told me, actually, that if the boat completely sinks and there's an oil spill, they might have to close the whole marina.
2: 115 Marina says no one was injured, but businesses nearby were left hurting. One yacht charter company at the area says all its trips scheduled for Sunday had to be cancelled because of the incident.
5: If I'm looking at today, then today I'm having like a loss about $3,000. And then if over the weeks we have to cancel our trip, then the amount will be quite significant. Yeah. So financially, that's also a worry. But I think my main concern now is whether the people who are living at the marina are safe, because a lot of the crew, they stay on board. With the smoke and everything, I think the main priority is really about my friends who are staying on board.
2: Eagle Wings 3 is said to be able to accommodate up to 50 guests and is commonly used for private charters and events. According to a listing on a boat charter website, the super yacht charges almost 6,500 Singapore dollars on weekends for 10 people. It went through an extensive refit in 2015. The vessel is fitted with an induction stove, oven and electric grill. Investigations on the fire are ongoing.
0: The two Singapore residents who were on board the hantavirus-hit cruise ship MV Hondius completed their quarantine on Saturday. Both are well. The Communicable Diseases Agency says the men aged 65 and 67 tested negative for hantavirus, including the Andes virus, and were released from quarantine. The pair had been isolated for 30 days from the date of their first exposure. They were on the same cruise ship and took the same flight as a confirmed hantavirus case who later died from the disease. North Korea has vowed to never back down on its status as a nuclear-armed state, calling it non-negotiable and warning it will not tolerate any threats. This as Yonhap reports that leader Kim Jong-un has ordered the expansion of missile production capacity by 2.5 times over the next 5 years. The statements come ahead of Chinese President Xi Jinping's visit to North Korea tomorrow. Reports say Pyongyang may be keen to showcase its nuclear capabilities ahead of the two-day trip. President Xi will hold talks with the North Korean leader in what the Chinese Foreign Ministry says will be an exchange of views on common issues. The visit marks the latest sign of strengthening ties between the neighbors. It also follows reports saying the North will construct a 10,000-ton destroyer as well as develop secret underwater weapons. State media KCNA said Mr. Kim announced this yesterday as he oversaw navigation on board the 5,000-ton warship Kangkon, together with his daughter and other top officials. He said building a stronger navy is a key goal of the ruling party's five-year defense plan and part of its wider nuclear deterrence strategy. South Korea's President Lee Jae-myung has nominated Han Kyung-suk as the country's next prime minister. Ms. Han is currently the minister for small and medium enterprises. If approved by the National Assembly, Han would become the Lee's administration's first female prime minister. She would also be South Korea's first woman to hold the post in nearly two decades, since Han Myung-suk served from 2006 to 2007. The nomination comes as current Prime Minister Kim Min-suk prepares to step down. He is reportedly expected to run for the leadership of the ruling Democratic Party at its convention later this year. And ahead on Asia now, India raises the price of domestic cooking oil for the second time since the war in Iran began. The latest is a string of energy hikes.
6: Drink this, and I'm supposed to feel more focus. This, and I'll enter chill mode. This, and my gut gets some self-care. But how many does it take?
7: Are functional drinks really worth their premium price?
8: This is a double shot espresso with chaga.
6: Talking Point, tonight on CNA.
9: I'm back! My name is Shermin, and you might know me from my search for the one. Now that that is done and dusted, I'm on a new quest now, one that involves my all-time favourite manga, Berserk. And the artist behind it, Kentaro Miura.
10: Kentaro Miura is a very private person. He's some, like, figure shrouded in mystery.
9: But with Miura no longer around,
11: I guess I'm 34 years too late.
9: I'm banking on others to tell me more about him.
10: Oh, how is Kentaro Miura's personality like? I'm
9: so desperate, I'm even reaching out to manga legends. Just to find out more about Berserk and Miura. Watch Shermin's Manga Mayhem on demand at cna.asia.
12: Since the war on Iran, fuel prices dominated headlines. But another critical commodity is at stake.
13: The Strait of Hormuz also accounts for almost 30% of the fertilizer supply.
12: With half of the world depending on its plant nutrient for food, how is the Iran war disrupting Asia's food supplies? Insight, Thursday, on CNA.
0: The U.S. is reportedly planning to use seized Iranian assets to help Gulf allies rebuild and repair following the heavy destruction caused by the Middle East conflict. Reports say U.S. Treasury Secretary Scott Bessent has directed his department to assess the total economic cost of the damage attributed to Tehran during the nearly 100-day conflict. Iran has heavily targeted infrastructure across Saudi Arabia, the United Arab Emirates, Qatar, Kuwait, Bahrain and Jordan. The development comes as both the US and Iran exchange fresh tit-for-tat strikes, putting their fragile truce under renewed pressure. Iran's Revolutionary Guard says it attacked US bases in the Middle East in response to American strikes on its radar facilities. Tehran says that US action breached the truce agreement and warned Washington it would bear responsibility for any consequences. As tensions escalate, Pakistan's interior minister has arrived in Tehran for more talks with senior Iranian officials as part of Islamabad's ongoing mediation efforts to end the conflict. But key sticking points remain, with frozen assets emerging as one of Tehran's central demands. Earlier, US Secretary of State Marco Rubio told lawmakers that Washington would consider sanctions relief, including the possible release of frozen assets, but only if Iran agrees to abandon its nuclear program. Away from the battlefield, another point of contention is emerging, with both nations set to compete at this year's FIFA World Cup in the United States. On Saturday, Iran accused Washington of denying visas to key members of its national team's backroom staff. The dispute comes after Iranian players were granted visas to travel to the U.S., but the country's ambassador to Mexico says they have been instructed to enter and leave U.S. soil on the same day as their matches. Iran's World Cup squad will be based in Mexico during the tournament, although all three of its group stage matches are scheduled to be played on the U.S. West Coast. Over in Lebanon, 12 people have been killed in the country's south, including members of the Lebanese military, as Israeli strikes continue despite a new ceasefire deal. Lebanon said the IDF targeted an army vehicle, killing two officers and a soldier. Beirut denounced the attacks, calling it a flagrant violation of Lebanese sovereignty and international law. Israel says that it has launched a probe, but argue it struck the vehicle as it was deemed to be a threat to its forces. Airstrikes were reported across wide areas of southern Lebanon, with drones hitting cars in the Nabatieh area. Locals say that all civilian facilities in the area have been severely damaged. One person has been killed and five others injured in a series of shootings in central Israel near the West Bank. Police say a suspect has been killed. Officials have described it as a terrorist attack and say that the suspect is an Arab citizen of Israel. The IDF have deployed forces to the area, and Prime Minister Benjamin Netanyahu says he's monitoring the situation. India has raised prices of domestic cooking oil for the second time since the war on Iran started. That's in a bid to support state-run sellers as prices of energy imports soar. Starting today, the price of a standard LPG cylinder will rise by 29 rupees or 31 US cents throughout the country. Millions of households across India rely on LPG for cooking, and the increase will further strain household budgets. India imports around two-thirds of its LPG demand, with around 90% of that coming from the Middle East. This is the latest energy price hike by the Indian government since the start of the war, with four rounds of hikes in diesel and petrol prices since. Heavy rain is battering southern Japan, with authorities warning of possible landslides, flooding and rivers breaching their banks in parts of Kyushu. Weather officials say the waves of intense rain clouds moving across Miyazaki and Kagoshima prefectures are raising the risk of disasters, with unstable conditions expected to spread across western Japan. Shikoku, on one of the Japan's four main islands, could also see rainfall heavy enough to trigger weather alerts. The wet weather has been driven by seasonal rain front stretching from eastern China across southwestern Japan. Forecasters expect up to 300 millimeters of rain in Shikoku by tomorrow morning, with southern Kyushu and the Amami region forecast to receive up to 150 millimeters. Thailand is adopting a proactive approach to flood management ahead of heavy rain forecasts for this coming week throughout the country. The Education Ministry has given school administrators the power to shut schools immediately due to risks of floods and landslides. A government spokesperson says the move are to protect students and allow schools to respond quickly to bad weather conditions. In case of floods, schools are ordered to change teaching formats and

0: reduce homework and exams to ease the burden on students. Government data showed around 160,000 students were affected by disasters last year, making the case for a change in disaster management approach. And ahead on Asia Now, global airline chiefs meeting in Rio de Janeiro grapple with the impact of the war on Iran and how far they can go in raising ticket prices. And later, World Cup fever hit Singapore stores and restaurants, with midnight matches driving fresh promotions from massages to meals as businesses cash in on football's biggest stage.
1: Singapore, you've heard of it.
2: But do you know it? Explore our neighborhoods.
1: So I welcome you to Little India. See, I'm giving such a traditional vibe now.
3: Seletar's wetland is like a hidden gem, man. 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
11: Across Asia, the demand for power is rising fast. And the transition to clean energy is already underway.
12: Peran panas bumi di Indonesia dalam rangka pelaksanaan transisi energi itu sangat penting.
13: Developing offshore wind is really a no-brainer option for Taiwan.
11: But on the ground, the transition is far from simple.
14: 你盖了风电之后，它当水流也不同，鱼当然不会再来啊。
15: Grid stability is a major challenge in India nowadays.
11: As countries push forward, communities are weighing the costs to livelihoods, to environments, and to the future. Power to the People returns Saturday to Tuesday, 9 p.m. on CNA.
0: The annual meeting of the International Air Transport Association has opened in Rio de Janeiro as the global aviation industry weighs the impact of the war on Iran, including soaring fuel costs, disrupted air routes, plus persistent aircraft shortages. The war in the Middle East is by far the biggest shock that the airline industry is currently dealing with as executives from more than 370 airlines gather in Brazil. The conference takes place against the backdrop of the conflict and its far-reaching consequences, including higher operating costs, disrupted flight paths, and growing inflationary pressures. Airlines are also struggling to strike a balance between raising fares to offset rising costs and maintaining passenger demand. Those challenges are placing further strain on the sector, still recovering from the lasting effects of the COVID-19 pandemic. Despite the challenges, airlines are continuing to place record aircraft orders as they prepare for the next phase of growth. CNA's Yasmin Yonkers sat down with Airbus Asia Pacific President Anand Stanley at the IATA annual general meeting in Rio and discussed the strong demand underpinning airlines' expansion plans.
16: We are seeing an uptick of demand and orders globally, especially also from Asia Pacific. In the first 5 months of 2026, we've seen total orders of 815 aircraft, which is a record. And we've also seen, just in the month of May, 379 orders, majority of which are from Asia Pacific Airlines. Why is that so? Because Asia Pacific Airlines are looking at next generation products, not just for fleet renewal, but also to combat the fuel crisis that is going on. There's a huge amount of growth and demand that is to come in the region. So I'm very optimistic about how the Asia Pacific Airlines are planning.
14: in this jet fuel crisis era.

0: it's the low-cost carriers that are being pressured a lot. Does that concern you in terms of future order books when it comes to LCCs?
1: That's a great question, because the solution to allay the concerns of jet fuel are modern, fuel-efficient aircraft. There is no better place for a modern, next-generation aircraft that's fuel-efficient than in a low-cost carrier, because safe fuel savings lead to profitability when you're under pressure. That's why I strongly recommend the A220 for any airline that's looking to modernize and looking at fleet renewal.
0: All right. Airlines are also no longer asking about which aircraft is most efficient or correct for their routes, but which manufacturer can actually deliver, right? So has production certainty become as important as aircraft performance in your conversations with CEOs, especially in the APEC region, which, of course, you know, you take care of?
1: We have started to see the fruits of our investment in the industrial system start to pay off. May 2026 has shown a 60% improvement in industrial deliveries since May 2025. This kind of an improvement is what we hope to continue to see, so that we will be not only able to meet the demands of our Asia Pacific customers, but also the long-term demand, which is 20,000 aircraft for the next 20 years. For this reason, we have to continue to ramp up. And so far, we're seeing good improvement over 2025.
0: Here we are at IATA AGM 2026. And in your conversations with the CEOs here, what are their biggest concerns and how are you allaying them?
1: There are two major topics of conversation. The first is the fuel crisis, which is going on right now. And for that, the way we address it is through providing our latest next generation products, which are fuel efficient and which significantly help the airlines combat this crisis. The second area which most of the airlines bring up is the demand. As I mentioned, Asia Pacific has a demand of 20,000 aircraft, and we are ramping up our industrial base to ensure we're able to produce and deliver aircraft to meet these requirements of the airlines. And just to give you an idea, we've had 1,100 orders of the A220, and we have hit 20,000 orders of the A320. So we see a lot of success, we see a lot of demand, and we see that the future for Asia Pacific continues to be bright.
2: Stores in Singapore are rolling out World Cup promotions across the island, with one wellness chain reporting a 30% sales boost since launching its campaign in mid-May, with matches airing as early as midnight and 6 a.m. Singapore time due to the tournament being held in Canada, Mexico and the United States. Businesses aim to offer football fans a range of pre- and post-match experiences, CNA's Nadine Yam reports.
3: Extra time. When a football fan hears those words, it either brings joy or nervousness. But for this wellness chain, it hopes the two words bring customers comfort.
4: All the football matches have extra time. So actually this idea is from there. So we believe, especially during this World Cup season, right, so many customers, so many people will be watching the football until late night. So I'm thinking maybe they may need extra some time to relax and come for massage.
3: Natureland is offering complimentary 15-minute head massages for all services 90 minutes and above, another nod to the game which usually lasts the same duration. Having started in mid-May, it has already seen an increase of about 30% in sales across the two outlets for the promotion, in Clarke Quay and Changi Airport Terminal 3.
4: These two outlets will be, drive a lot of the tourists, okay, and also have a lot of TV screen in during these locations. So that's why I think these two locations will be perfect location for those promotions, can drive more customers to come to those two outlets.
3: And Natureland isn't the only business providing promotions for its customers this World Cup season. Restaurants across Singapore, including this one in Chimes, are also providing special deals for football fans to refuel and recover after cheering on their favourite teams in the early mornings and late nights. This Korean restaurant specialising in samgyetang or ginseng chicken soup is also hoping to raise the awareness of the iconic healthy dish, especially after a night of watching football with friends and family.
5: 저는 어렸을 때부터 축구 선수로 활동했었기 때문에 4년마다 열리는 월드컵을 항상 특별하게 즐겨 왔는데요. 이번 월드컵을 통해서 싱가포르에 계신 많은 축구 팬분들과 함께 그 열정과 즐거움을 나누고 싶었고 또 그리고 저희 보물 삼계탕에서는 한국의 대표 관광식인 삼계탕을 싱가포르에서 더 많은 분들께 꼭 알려드리고 싶었습니다.
3: And at this fast food restaurant chain, a three-part campaign across the tournament is in the works. That includes discounts on food items if Mexico or Australia win their matches and exclusive merchandise giveaways.
6: Everybody is staying awake. Either we stay up late or we wake up early to be able to watch football. And it's something that we also want to be a part of this celebration to be able to give back to Singapore by committing in these three aspects as part of Up for the Cup with GYG. There's also going to be some of our restaurants that are opening late to be able to support this.
3: And with the tournament opener coming soon, businesses around Singapore hope to keep riding on the World Cup fever.
2: And you can subscribe to the FIFA World Cup 2026 and catch all 104 matches live on MeWatch. 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

0: Some trips stay on your camera roll. Ours stay with you. Tour Canada differently.
1: Biodiversity is booming, which is inviting for some local foragers and farmers who embrace edible wildlife.
2: We're the largest organic banana grower in Singapore.
3: This is a gem.
2: Amazing. Yeah. So the mulberries are from the garden.
4: No, that's delicious.
5: Singapore is ramping up conservation efforts locally and across the region.
6: I really do love reptiles and finding out about them, so I really love my job.
7: The building must relate to the lives of the people.
8: 目前还是一直要创新一些新的东西。我也不希望是人家把我看作是80岁的人。
9: There are those who dare to be different, who have made their mark in Singapore and beyond.
2: You have such big dreams, you know, you want to change the world with your art.
10: Obviously, every fighter wants to win, so all you can do is to prepare yourself to win.
11: Electricity costs in the Philippines are among the highest in Southeast Asia, yet the country has one resource in abundance, sunshine. So why hasn't solar power taken off? On the Next Asia First, the barriers keeping one of the region's most accessible energy sources out of reach for many Filipinos.

0: Turning Point is on another home raid. This time, we're taking away your kitchen sponges. Why? Tamara wants to know how often we should change our kitchen sponges. And Milo wants to find out, are the newfangled washing devices on the market worth the switch from the sponge we know and love?
1: Milo and Tamara, this episode is for you.

0: Talking Point, and I'm here to collect your kitchen sponge.
1: Oh, okay, come on in.
2: So this is the sponge that we use, the regular green and yellow sponge that you can get very easily for 20 cent or 50 cent.
3: This is the sponge that we normally use, the normal run-of-the-mill, $3 for $1 thing. Yeah.
4: Use a typical yellow sponge with the green scrubber on top.
0: So how often do you change it?
2: Usually we change it 2 to 3 months, especially when it gets visibly dirty, like right now.
0: Okay.
1: We change our sponge about every 2 weeks.
3: We will change it quite often. Once we feel that it's a bit grainy or greasy to the touch, we'll change it.
0: So how clean do you think your sponge is?
2: Pretty clean.
1: Oh, I think it's gonna be quite filthy.
5: Okay lah, I don't see any stains in the sponge. I think it's like quite clean, right?
2: Well, we did use the sponge together with the dishwashing liquid, so I guess that process may have killed off some of the germs and bacteria.
6: We also asked you, how often do you change your kitchen sponges? More than 900 of you replied. 41% say you change your kitchen sponge only after 3 months or longer. Another 41% switch theirs out monthly. The minority? Well, 13% of you are changing your kitchen sponges out every 2 weeks. And a mere 5% change sponges every week. Can we really use our sponges for as long as most of us do? To find out, I'm sending 9 sponge samples to a lab.
7: And yes, I am adding in my own sponge too.

0: Exactly how dirty are our sponges?
1: This sponge over right at this corner has 3.4 million bacteria inside it. For comparison, this sponge right at this corner here is the cleanest sponge at just a mere 890 bacteria inside. And for comparison, we actually tested a toilet seat from a house. The toilet seat is actually cleaner than the sponge here.
0: How is that even possible?
1: Because the toilet seats, we actually clean them very thoroughly. And the toilet seat, if you notice, is usually very smooth, right? So it's actually very easy to clean. Whereas your sponge has many tiny little holes inside that trap a lot of things.
0: Ew. Just the thought of it is very gross. Very, very gross. Were there any worrying results that you found?
1: Yes, actually. We found in some of the sponges, right, very high numbers of Staphylococcus aureus. That means that we are leaving behind a lot of our skin bacteria on the sponge after we're done washing our dishes. While it can cause food poisoning, I think the more worrying thing is that it affects our skin hygiene. It's one of the bacteria responsible for giving us pimples and acne, and we don't want too much of that around us. So let's talk about the dirtiest sponge and maybe the factors as to why it's the dirtiest. So as you can see here, it's actually stored next to another sponge, and that can contribute to cross-contamination. Also, it's stored, from what I can see, inside the sink. And so that means every time someone uses the tap, there's water splashing onto the sponges, and bacteria love water. So the sponge is like a haven for the bacteria to grow.
0: Okay, well, this is worrying because this is how most of us store our sponges, in the kitchen sink as well. What else do you test for?
1: We also tested for yeast and molds, and we actually found that a lot of sponges had high yeast and mold counts. So, example for this sponge right here, we actually found almost 700,000 yeast and mold inside. For comparison, if let's say you test, for example, your household air for yeast and molds, I don't think you should get more than 30 yeast and mold counts.
0: Oh dear! What's the worst that can happen if I have yeast and mold on my sponge?
1: Yeast and molds can stay not just on your sponge, but also on your plates or anything else you use a sponge on for a really long time. And if you eat that, there are some yeast and molds that may make you sick. Well, this is your sponge.
0: You're gonna tell me that it's exceptionally clean, right? Give me the results.
1: Your sponge, the top tier, the dirtiest of the lot. And in fact, if

0: dry out completely?
1: I can't. I mean, it's impossible because there is only one kitchen and we have to keep washing throughout the day. So honestly, during the day, it's impossible for me to dry out the sponge.
0: And how often do you cook, like, or have meals at home?
1: Very often. We cook at least 2 meals a day, lunch and dinner, and there's food preparation and all that.
0: So that includes raw food, right?
1: Yeah.
0: So raw food is full of bacteria, and when you use your sponge to clean utensils to handle raw food and cooked food, that's basically loading up the sponge full of bacteria.
1: Wait, very important question. Did you find any of the wicked bacteria, the baddest bacteria in my sponge?
0: Fortunately, no. There's no baddest of the bad bacteria inside.
1: Okay, that's good to know, because I was wondering, how is it that me and my loved ones are not like falling sick every other week from food poisoning?
0: The bacteria that give you food poisoning, alright, are not inside your sponge. So that's why you're not getting sick all the time, even though you're using a sponge loaded full of bacteria.
1: Okay, that's a consolation. But the sheer amount of bacteria found in my sponge is still freaking me out. I'm going to have to think about storing my sponge a different way, in between use. Hello. It's time to reveal the results to our viewers. The total microbial count on your sponge, which includes bacteria as well as fungi, is 890.
2: Oh, is it?
3: Is that a lot?
2: Hi.
1: Mm-hmm. Wow. That puts you in the cleanest household.
2: Okay.
1: It's a relief. Okay, well done. How often do you use the sponge?
4: Maybe just one or two meals per week where we will cook ourselves. Mm-hmm. So maybe the usage, our usage is not as high.
5: Your kitchen sponge was found to have the second most bacterial count the 9 houses that we went. Yeah. 2.9 million microbial count. And then for the total yeast and mold is the third highest, which is 410,000.
1: Manshur, your total microbial count is 960,000.
2: Is that good or bad?
1: Good question. So you are actually doing very well compared to the average.
2: It's quite clean, isn't it? Yeah, the sponge. I'm quite relieved because we change the sponge quite frequently.
1: I have not so good news though. Your yeast and mold count is 670,000, which is the highest in all the households that we sampled.
2: That's surprising.
1: Let's take a closer look at the results. I've plotted all the data from the 10 samples on this line graph. Generally, sponges under 10 days old have lower levels of bacteria, yeast, and mold. After which, most contamination levels rose and stabilized between 2 to 4 million. So, the data seems to support a weekly sponge replacement to avoid higher contamination levels. But there is an outlier, my sponge. At just 7 days old, it has contamination levels of a whopping 23 million. Which seems to suggest that proper sponge care, such as rinsing and drying, is critical to prevent extreme contamination even within 7 days. Why do our kitchen sponges harbour so much bacteria and mould? Well, let me show you. It's dark, damp, and filled with tunnels and crevices. So it's hard for your detergent to remove all traces of bacteria. It's a complete nightmare for hygiene. In other words, bacteria party. And those food bits that end up on your kitchen sponges, well, they're not just feeding you, they're also helping the bacteria to thrive. With traditional sponges being so terribly effective at trapping bacteria, it's no surprise that many companies are now pushing for alternatives. Tools designed to resist microbial growth. So in our test, we've lined up 5 contenders. An antimicrobial sponge, a long-lasting cleaning sponge designed for extended use, a silicone sponge, a Swedish dishcloth, and a classic dishwashing brush. Are they good enough to replace the dish sponges we know and love? Let's find out.

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0: Cycle around Nagasaki, where its World War II history remains unforgotten. However, that's not the history the people want to be remembered for. Japan Hour, Saturday on CNA.
2: 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And IHI.
3: Drugs like this are part of the new wave that we are seeing in the drug market.
4: 17-year-old Chinese male smoking weed. He was pronounced dead the same day. But there was no weed in the system.
5: Somehow told me, hey, this is similar to weed. It's more intense. After a while, people start overdose.
6: They are calling this the soft drug. It's okay to take them because you won't be able to be caught.
7: That is mushrooming of clandestine labs.
8: मैंने लैब में खुद गया हूँ बनते हुए देखा हूँ. एस्ट्रोनॉट जैसा सूट पूरा ऊपर से नीचे सूट फुल कवर.
4: Drug syndicate is very smart. 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
9: It's that cat and mouse game.
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11: Plot of land which the region of Johor currently owns.
12: What is causing all this anxiety?
13: What I'm hearing from kids a lot more these days is they are giving themselves depression.
0: Journalism you can trust. CNA.
14: Okay, let's break down some of the sponge alternatives on the market and what each one promises. This looks like a regular sponge, but it's not. It claims to be infused with antimicrobial agents, which inhibit some bacterial growth. It also claims to not trap so much food, and as we know, the bacteria in the sponge are going to need the food to multiply. But here's the catch. I paid $45 for four of these. This doesn't quite look like the regular sponge. In fact, it's made of synthetic materials that again claims to be antimicrobial. It also says that it's the only sponge that you will ever need because you don't have to replace it. It will last on and on and on. $15. Next. This sponge is made of silicone. It's super flexible, less absorbent, I think a lot less absorbent than a regular sponge, which means it is easier to rinse and clean. Does it mean that it actually traps less bacteria? The price tag, $5. This is a Swedish dishcloth. Think of it as a cross between a sponge and a dishcloth. It claims to dry really quickly, not surprising given its surface area and the fact that it's actually quite thin. The price tag, $1 each. The classic dish brush. I never knew that you could use dish to wash your plates, but apparently you can. And it's so hard, I bet you can get out a lot of stubborn stains. So could this be a bacteria buster? Price tag, $1 each. To put these sponge alternatives to the test, I roped in the folks at Pack Labs. They usually conduct animal and human nutrition analysis. So this may be one of the strangest requests

0: they've ever got. Each tool, including the traditional kitchen sponge, will be used to wash dirty dishes 5 times a day for 3 days straight. Conditions designed to replicate 1 week's worth of heavy washing in the household. After every wash, the lab tanks will give them a good squeeze or shake, just like you might at home, and leave them out to air dry naturally. And at the end of day 5, all 6 tools, plus their unused controls, will be tested for how much bacteria they contain. It's dishwashing down to a science. It's been 5 days, and our test results are out.
1: So, Dinah, I'm going to show you the results of the bacteria count that we did for the various sponges. Make a guess, which do you think is the dirtiest?
2: Oh my gosh, I cannot decide whether this one is the dirtiest. Disgusting. I'm guessing that it is this sponge because it's supposed to stick with you, stay with you forever, which probably means that the bacteria will also stay with me forever and ever. Am I right?
1: Yes, you are right. Very good guess.
2: So tell me, what did you find inside this sponge?
1: Relative to the other sponges, it holds the highest bacteria count. It is understandable from the design. It's very difficult to dislodge the food particles from the sponge. So which one do you think is the cleanest sponge?
2: I think the cleanest sponge is actually the silicon sponge because I don't see that it can trap bacteria and it doesn't seem very absorbent.
1: Very close to the answer. Okay. The cleanest one is actually the dishwashing brush.
2: No!
1: Yes.
2: How is it that this had the lowest bacteria count?
1: As you can see from the design, the bristles, they don't lodge as much food particles as the other sponges. So the less food particles, the less bacterial growth. Then the next one, the smudge sponge.
2: Now this one is interesting. I mean, what's so smart about a sponge? But apparently this one is antimicrobial. That's the claim.
1: For the smudge sponge, we still are able to detect quite a lot of bacteria, but it is at least tenfold lesser than the other sponge.
2: Tell me how the Swedish cloth performed.
1: For the Swedish sponge, unlike the brush or the silicon brush, you can see that it's very, very absorbent. So the more absorbent it is, the easier it is for the cloth to retain the food particles.
2: So, knowing what we know now about the results, what is the thing that you have learned about using sponges?
1: You have to clean it regularly.
2: So, what you're saying is that regardless of what kind of cleaning equipment you use, you are going to have to do some maintenance.
1: Correct.
0: Most of the alternatives we tested turned out to be cleaner than the typical yellow and green kitchen sponge. But surprisingly, the long-lasting sponge came out loaded with the most bacteria. It had even more bacteria than our regular sponge. Next was the Swedish dishcloth. Then the antimicrobial sponge. The silicone sponge did much better. And the cleanest of all, the dishwashing brush. So if hygiene matters to you, the brush is your safest bet. But if you still want to stick to your traditional sponge, let's talk maintenance. Go online and you'd find videos like these.
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0: And even using vinegar. 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If kitchen sponges are a hotbed for bacteria and mold, could these sponge cleaning methods make a difference?

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9: I'm here at the Republic Polytechnic's School of Applied Sciences, and I'll be teaming up with microbiologist Hui Cheng to put some sponge cleaning remedies to the test.
10: Hi Hui Cheng,
11: hey.
10: I'm Seth. How are we doing?
11: Hi,
10: this?
11: Hi Diana. Today we are actually testing out four different cleaning methods for sponges. One of the methods that people commonly use will be using household vinegar, which is 5% acetic acid, and they typically will soak it for about 15 to 20 minutes. In method number two, we are using diluted bleach, which is actually used by many households. And bleach is something is readily available at home. And let's move on to the third method that we'll be trying today, which is actually a home-based UV sterilizer that you can purchase online.
9: In the olden days, we just boiled them. What's wrong with boiling?
11: In fact, we are actually testing the trial and tested method, which is using boiling water.
9: Okay, I can't wait to find out if these actually work.
12: Hui Cheng starts by taking a reading of the general bacterial and fungi count on a 3-week-old sponge.
11: That's really high.
12: This will be the baseline bacterial count we will be comparing our cleaned-up sponges with.
11: So after the four cleaning methods, we will take a look at the reading again.
9: Okay, let's get started.

0: We are done and ready to start the test now.
1: Right, the moment of truth.
0: All right.
1: This is the UV sanitizer.
0: Okay, in it go.
1: This is coming in for the UV sanitizer. Mm. Not bad. Let me take it down.
0: In the meantime, let me move on to the second one. Mm-hmm.
1: This was hot water. A humongous drop. I am quite impressed. Okay, let's go down with it.
0: This is for the bleach. And our very last one,
1: vinegar. Based on the results, can I then conclude that the UV sterilizer is the least effective?

0: effective method in bringing down the bacterial count?
1: Essentially, yes. Okay, because UV, based on the working principle, they actually only sterilize the surface of the area that touches the UV rays.
0: So the million-dollar question is, since my bacteria count has dropped for all these methods, can I keep using my sponge as long as I maintain them?
1: Answer is both yes and no, because your bacteria count is now reduced, and over time, if you were to maintain it, you will be able to continuously use it. But however, the heating itself, in the case of a hot water, may actually destroy the polymer structures that the sponges is made of.
0: When the sponge is disintegrated from, let's say, boiling too many times,
1: it will get very soft. It may not do the cleaning what it's supposed to be doing.
2: Diana, now that you know how dirty your kitchen sponges are, what are you going to do differently from now on?
0: I'm still going to be changing my sponge on a weekly basis, but I am introducing two new things. One, at the end of the day, I will be washing my sponge with hot water. And two, I will be drying my sponge in an open space overnight, just to kill more bacteria, you know. It does involve slight changes to my kitchen operations, but I think it's well worth it. So feel free to sponge off me for those ideas.
1: Die, bacteria!
3: Drink this, and I'm supposed to feel more focus. This, and I'll enter chill mode. This, and my gut gets some self-care. But how many does it take?
4: Are functional drinks really worth their premium price?
5: This is a double shot espresso with chaga.
3: Talking Point, tonight on CNA.
6: Electricity costs in the Philippines are among the highest in Southeast Asia, yet the country has one resource in abundance, sunshine. So why hasn't solar power taken off? On the next Asia First, the barriers keeping one of the region's most accessible energy sources out of reach for many Filipinos.
7: Journey across Asia through stories of change, resilience and rediscovery this June on CNA. As countries across Asia race towards cleaner energy, communities are rethinking how they power their everyday lives. From solar fields to offshore wind farms, witness the transition towards a more sustainable future in Power to the People. Hikikomori, a growing phenomenon of social withdrawal, is now affecting youths in Singapore.
8: They always hide under the bed, doesn't want to go to school.
7: Follow four individuals over 6 months as families search for answers and possible solutions in shutdown. And as Singapore transformed over the past two centuries, so too did its rivers and waterways.
9: Before Raffles came to Singapore, it was once a wet rice paddy field.
7: Rediscover the water channels that once shaped the island in Lost Rivers this June on CNA.
10: Headline news this hour. Barisan Nasional launches its election machinery ahead of the Johor state polls. The party stepping up preparations as election fever builds in Malaysia's southern state in what is seen as a key test of support in the lead-up to the next general election. It's the first weekend since the Johor State Assembly was dissolved, making way for polls. Top leaders from various parties are on the ground to gauge sentiments and rally support. Thousands in South Korea are demanding a rerun of last week's local elections following reports of ballot paper shortages that disrupted voting. Election officials have since stepped down. The main opposition, People Power Party, is calling for talks with President Lee Jae-myung, who has expressed regret and ordered a thorough probe into the ballot shortage issue. A luxury yacht catches fire in Singapore's Sentosa Cove. The cause of the fire is still unknown as authorities battled the blaze on the superyacht berthed at One Degree Marina for hours this morning. No injuries were reported. Witnesses told CNA that the fire started at around 8 a.m. local time. No crew were on board and vessels around the area have been moved away. And that is the latest from the CNA newsroom.

0: Welcome to Singapore Hour, where we explore the people, places and experiences that shape life in the city. Across Singapore, experiences are being reimagined and dining is no different. From a tiny chef on your table to drinks that feel magical, let's deep dive into an immersive experience where food is only part of the story.
1: This watch can reach inside. Five. You got a silver coin. Oh. Coin number one. Coin number two. Third one. Right here. Three coins.
2: Wow.
1: It's magic.
3: I'm Kasing, and I'm lucky enough to have turned dreaming into a career. As an immersive experience designer, I craft narratives that envelop you, transporting you into an entirely different reality. Whoa. Lately, all across Singapore, these immersive worlds are emerging.
4: P-I-M!
3: They are portals that help make our tiny city feel a whole lot bigger. It's my lunch break, and I'm headed north to the streets of Farrer Park to discover a rabbit hole of a different kind.
5: Welcome to Wonderland Tour. My name is Edward Hatterton, the finest hatter in all of London.
3: Yeah. Throw what you know about a traditional meal out the window.
6: Alice, lead the way, Alice.
3: Dining here means journeying through hidden worlds, all while being served a five-course menu inspired by Lewis Carroll's classic novel, Alice's Adventures in Wonderland.
7: I enjoy you. Super. I'll be working on my pocket watch before my next customer comes in. Yeah.
8: Oh,
9: what is that? Is that a camera?
8: Yes, one, two, three.
3: Now, who on earth could have come out with such an experience? Well, there's none other than Stuart Wee, a pioneer in the immersive dining scene.
10: This version of Wonderland Upside Down, we wanted you to have a sense of reality before you tumble down the rabbit hole.
11: Welcome to my humble abode.
10: There's surprises. And I feel that every time you're physically thrown into a tactile environment where you can feel the set, touch the things and see the stuff, you're more involved and you're more immersed.
11: The queen of what, my friend?
12: Simon.
11: Perhaps a leader of loved one, a lover of more than one.
10: For that few minutes or seconds or hours, you forget about your current reality.
13: I follow these petals just as the Queen of Hearts instructed.
3: Each door leads me to a new surprise, pulling me deeper and deeper into the narrative, literally.
13: Do you need a vocal warm-up?
14: Yes.
13: I love the humility.
3: I'm no longer just a spectator, I'm part of the story. Even the food refuses to behave. Next thing I know, I'm eating cat food made of salmon and toothpaste made of cream cheese.
15: Yeah, don't worry, it's not actually cat food, it just looks like cat food, okay?
10: A lot of effort goes into the experience. A lot of people don't see what's going on behind the scenes.
16: Beheading used to be my favourite.
10: There's, of course, the directing, the actors, casting, the training, the costume, the lighting, the sound. So it's like a theatre production with food. And there's a lot of food R&D as well. Operationally, it's quite crazy. I really want my guests to have fun. It is not fine dining, it is fun dining. Good immersive experiences will stay with you for life. And I think that's what we want the guests to experience.
3: I love how Wonderland Upside Down breaks down our adult defenses and encourages us to fully embrace the madness. Next, I head central to a restaurant where the tablecloth itself becomes a canvas.
17: All the way from France, measuring 6 centimeters, the world's smallest chef. Look at this chef.
3: Whoa. Across a five-course meal, we join the world's tiniest French chef on an animated mission to find the perfect meals to bring to life, quite literally, right on our plates. The moment he finishes his digital masterpiece, a real-life interpretation of the dish is served.
18: Is the chef funny?
3: This tiny chef isn't just gracing the tables in Singapore. He's actually part of a global franchise, appearing on tables in over 125 locations across the globe.
19: In the meantime, bon appetit.
3: This bit of engineering was brought to life in Singapore by Mark.
2: This chef is conceived by this company called Scalmatic. They are animators. They were dining and then they realized that they want to bring more fun into dining. Robotic chef demands very precise technical calculations. So we are measuring the height of to the ceiling, to the table, the size of the table. We also need to plan out the wiring roadmap. I believe at the end of the day, not only the technology, but the storytelling behind it.
12: Ready and let's go! And 1, 2, 3, 4, 2, 2, 3, 4, 3, 2, 3, 4, clap, clap, clap, clap. And your chickens will be served!
2: There'll be MCs. They are the heart and soul of the show. Behind, I can tell you, it's a military style. Literally everything is by the seconds, by the minutes to come out. It's to create the sense of continuity, sense of seamless flowing storytelling like that.
3: Having gone through the experience, it actually has funny stories that help to create conversations with my friends and that allow us to be more present in the moment.
2: It's a modern European with Malayan influence. Because over here, the customers is not only locals, but we have a lot of tourists. It's a way to showcase the unique taste of Singapore to all these tourists as well.
14: Light that piece of paper up!
2: For new customers, every time you see them when the show starts, then they start to, wow. These sort of small things make our day.
3: As a designer of experiences, it's inspiring to experience this level of digital craftsmanship. It's basically a movie you can taste. My next portal brings me to Clarke Quay, also located centrally, where the magic is more hands-on.
1: You can reach inside the five, get a silver coin.
18: Wow!
1: Coin number one, right there.
18: Wow.
1: Coin number two, three coins.
3: This is Singapore's first magic bar, where curated cocktails are paired with tricks and illusions. My eyes are now fully fixated on the hands of magician Alexander Yuan.
1: Right now, I will show all of you pure sleight of hand with just one coin. All right, watch close. From the iPad.
18: Whoa!
1: Thank you.
3: This bar is the result of over 27 years of practice in the art of deception. Here, six nights a week, he invites the skeptical and the curious to get up close and personal as he challenges our reality.
1: Take a card out, okay? So let's have a look. The Two of Hearts. And I always keep my marker right here.
3: And I'm impressed. Magic at this proximity, there's nowhere for the trick to hide.
1: Technology is very convenient nowadays. So go ahead, sign your name as big as you can. So I always like the feeling of amazement. So when I was 15, I managed to experience that. My friend showed me a card trick. And I thought to myself, okay, wouldn't it be wonderful if I could bring this experience to the people around me? Sweet. Thank you. Now we know this is the only card in the world with your name inside. Watch this. Because magic is a bit different from other art form where you could see how skillful the artist is. Magic is the less you see, the more skillful you are. So there's no like overt display of skill. So it takes a long time to make sure the moves are invisible.
3: Alex has amassed over 400 tricks under his sleeve. He also performs illusions.
1: I'm going to do like that. The Two of Hearts has disappeared from your hand. We have a block of ice. You can touch. It's cold.
18: Yeah.
16: Ooh. Is that your card?
1: One card.
18: Oh.

0: Oh.
1: It's magic. Thank you very much.
2: Alexander has achieved the ultimate goal of any immersive creator. He has made me stop looking for the how.
3: Yeah, it's cool.
4: It's cool.
1: The experience I like my guests to have is that sense of wanting for magic to be real can be a really powerful, almost like a childlike wonder kind of feeling.
2: As evening falls, I head south to Sentosa. This is Sensoryscape, a sprawling 30,000 square meter open-air gallery of light and sound. Joining me on my walk is Chris, the architect of experiences here in Sentosa.
5: It started off as being a connector to facilitate the movement of guests. We thought that we should give guests an immersive experience such that they can slow down, enjoy the walk. We built 6 gardens around it that elevates the 5 senses using nature, architecture, as well as the integration of digital experiences to provide that overall immersive experience.
2: We head next to Symphony Streams, where the sense of sound takes center stage.
5: We want them to listen to the water cascading down as a natural soundtrack. And when they play with the AR technology, we want them to enjoy the marine lives that we have curated.
2: Of all the sensory chapters, my favorite and quite possibly the most Instagrammable garden is the Glow Garden.
5: We want guests to enjoy the ability to connect with their senses and use this opportunity to bond with their families and friends and hope they will feel that a walk will never be the same again after experiencing Sensoryscape.
2: Having been fully immersed in Singapore's best hotels, I've realized how a meal or a walk can turn into an adventure. We just have to be willing to step inside the story and allow ourselves to be fully immersed in the wonder.
6: Tonight, Barisan Nasional mobilizes for Johor state elections, building on its commanding win in the 2022 polls. Plus, thousands stage a third day of protest in South Korea, demanding a rerun of local elections after a shortage in ballot paper. 8 p.m. Singapore, Hong Kong time.
7: Since the war on Iran, fuel prices dominated headlines, but another critical commodity is at stake.
8: The Strait of Hormuz also accounts for almost 30% of the fertilizer supply.
7: With half of the world depending on this plant nutrient for food, how is the Iran war disrupting Asia's food supplies? Insight, Thursday, on CNA.
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10: Now is your time.
11: I'm back! 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Now that that is done and dusted, I'm on a new quest now. One that involves my all-time favorite manga, Berserk. And the artist behind it, Kentaro Miura.
12: Kentaro Miura is a very private person. 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
11: But with Miura no longer around,
12: I guess I'm 34 years too late.
11: I'm banking on others to tell me more about him.
12: Oh, how is Kentaro Miura's personality like? I'm
11: so desperate, I'm even reaching out to manga legends. Just to find out more about Berserk and Miura. 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

0: When you're cruising on a plane at 30,000 feet, you're mid-journey, but your food has already been on some kind of a trip. We're going to go behind the scenes of Singapore's largest catering facilities, where they cater in-flight meals to millions every year.
1: Singapore is a major global aviation hub, ranked among the top 5 busiest airports in the world. Changi Airport served nearly 70 million passengers in 2025. And moving millions of passengers also means feeding them.
2: It has to be within a certain time and a certain temperature.
3: Once the trucks are loaded, they'll go airside in a number of minutes.
1: So how does a meal made on the ground end up feeding people in the sky? These are the kitchens that feed flights. More than 12 hours before takeoff, the choreography begins. Meet Matthew Ego Ball. He leads the catering division at Dinata Singapore and has spent the past 12 years in the world of airline catering.
3: Our catering facility here in Singapore is 23,000 square meters. It is segmented into specialized kitchens, both hot and cold kitchens, as well as a full butchery and a dedicated bakery and pastry. The kitchens currently produce 6.5 million meals per year. That's across 22,000 flights, and we employ 500 staff.
1: Dinata Singapore accounts for more than 450 weekly flights across 30 airlines. From low-cost carriers to the world's most luxurious. From the humble bread roll to fancy desserts, each meal you eat up there begins here. And the building blocks of any meal are ingredients. Wendy Lee oversees the planning and production of hundreds of airline meals and menus each year.
2: We ensure that our raw material only comes from approved supplier. When the raw material reaches our building, it goes through a lot of stringent checks. We'll be checking the temperature for vegetables to see if there's any worms or any rotten part that we need to reject. If quality is not up to standard, we will ask the supplier to bring it back. If it's good, we will take it in and we'll store it into the correct temperature.
1: Once ingredients are cleared, they move into specialized work zones. Some goods like yogurts, ice creams, and other fresh fruits are sent straight to cold storage. The rest are sent into a preparation room where they are washed, sanitized, and prepared to each airline's requirements.
3: We'll go through the menus that they've selected based on the brief that they've given to us.
1: Here's the twist. At 35,000 feet, your body changes, and so does your sense of taste. Taste buds get less sensitive, which means flavors have to work harder.
3: Every airline will come for a menu presentation. We'll present the menus, taste it, and ensure that it hits the flavor profile of the customer and what their clientele will expect.
1: With the raw materials ready, chefs in various kitchens, Chinese, Western, the bakery, all begin the cooking process at scale.

0: Then they are sent to the blast chiller. Blast chilling is a secret hack of aviation food safety. And with food, temperature is the real deadline. After cooking, food cannot be left out as bacteria will multiply fast. Manager Wendy gives a deeper understanding of this process.
1: So this is a blast chiller. After cooking, all our hot food will go into this blast chiller. It comes with three very strong fans, which cools down the food fast. Hot food has to be brought down to below 5 degrees within 4 hours, so that bacteria has no chance to grow.
0: Different dishes have different cooling limits, and every batch has to hit its target, or it doesn't move forward. But if cold is the goal, why not just freeze the food?
1: Frozen food gets reheated on board. It requires a higher temperature or longer time, which doesn't fit into the model of the in-flight catering.
2: Blast chilling ensures that the ice crystals, when they form on a food item, are smaller compared to traditional freezing, where they're larger, which changes the structure and taste of a meal.
0: After blast chilling, the food heads back to the line for the next stage, food assembly. In economy class, meals are assembled conveyor belt style as rows of workers prepare a steady stream of dishes every hour. For business and first class, the approach is more tailored. Plating is at a tighter visual standard. And to make sure every dish looks the way it should, the team relies on the golden sample. It's the gold standard of how the team should plate the dish.
1: We are preparing this appetizer. Usually we'll have the golden sample here, done up by the supervisor so that our team members have to follow according to the specification.
0: In the sky, a meal isn't just food. It's the brand of the airlines. Different airlines, different logos, different plating rules.
1: We will plate them according to the airline's specification. We put it into their specific bowls and plates into the way that they want it, so that it's standardized in the different countries where you're flying in. So you're taking a certain airline, wherever you're flying in from, you should be able to see the exact same dish around. So once we complete it, we'll cover it and paste with a sticker. This sticker is one of the 7 colors indicating which day we produce this, so that we can monitor the shelf life of this item.
0: Color coding becomes a tool to track and protect consistency and shelf life. For special meals, they work in teams of 2, carefully handling each meal to prevent cross-contamination. The special meal prep team works from its own set of menus, making sure these dishes are just as appealing and flavorful as meals without dietary restrictions.
1: So this is the special meal preparation table. Today we are doing the chow meal. So if a passenger has selected a chow meal, we will avoid deep fried food, processed food, not too sweet, not too salty. They will also prepare things like vegetarian meal, vegan meal, Hindu, Muslim, or otherwise will be medical related, like gluten-free, low salt, diabetic meal. It's all under the special meal category.
0: Next comes the step that looks familiar to us all, tray assembly. Conveyor belts keep the meals moving as each small step is completed in seconds. Then the finished trays are stacked into aircraft trolleys, ready to be delivered.
1: This is the last mile where we put all the cold food, cutlery rolls and snacks on the tray. It's easier for the crew to pick up, and the hot meal will be separately heated up and put on the tray before it's serving to your table. It will go into the cold storage. Make sure that the temperature is correct before the transportation to the aircraft.
0: A final sprint before takeoff.
2: The food, once it's prepared in the kitchen, in accordance to HACCP procedures to ensure that it's food safe, it gets checked by security

0: where they'll then begin an exchange of carts coming inbound from the plane and then the outbound meals going onto the aircraft. From there, they'll do a check-off with the crew to ensure accuracy and that everything's on board before our safe journey onward.
1: And these catering trucks have only 30 minutes to load their assigned flights before the plane doors close. Once airborne, the baton passes to the crew. Reheat, serve, and keep the cabin moving. Because feeding the skies isn't just about food. It's timing, precision, and care.
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2: 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However, that's not the history that people want to be remembered for. Japan Hour, Saturday on CNA.
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5: Plot of land which the region of Johor currently owns.
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10: Aspirations and attitudes of Singaporeans are changing the nation that raised them.
11: Passionate Singaporeans living out their very ambitious dreams.
12: I'm looking to write a story of greatness, of extraordinary people impacting communities.
13: I guess a part of me wanted to connect even deeper with the people.

0: There's no point playing it safe. Safe will always be forgotten.
1: If we as Singaporeans are able to have a satellite that we can truly say was conceived, designed, engineered, and built in Singapore,
2: wow, how wonderful would it be?
3: This is Singapore. We don't give up.
4: Next, a move that led with love, and it is now a new life here in Singapore. For one Albanian, settling here meant starting something of his own. We're going to meet Hermes, who has made Singapore cooler in more ways than one. Let's find out how.
5: Come on, wait. Come on, too high. The hole is going to be visible. I don't want that to be seen. So, we have to cover the whole thing. You want me to do it? Hey, boss do, don't worry. My name is Hermes. I run Lion City Air Conditioner Services. I am the only crazy white guy doing aircon in Singapore. Nobody expects a white guy to go to the house and do the aircon service because they are too used to having a Malaysian guy, a Bangladeshi guy, an Indian guy going down there. So usually when they saw me at the door, they're shocked for a while. Yes, sir, can I help you? It's like, I'm here for the aircon. Huh? Aircon? So it takes a while for them to understand what's going on because they think it's like a blue collar job, you know. We just got this shop, I think last September or October. And I was at this coffee shop at Woodlands 11. And I was counting the HDB opposite the compressors one by one, right? Did some calculations and it turns out there's about 8 to 10 million aircon units in Singapore. You only need 1% of the market to make it a $1 million company. So the next day I just $300, opened a company. I had no idea what I was doing, but I just went for it. Step by step, then I met a Singaporean guy. I'm very thankful because he really taught me the skill. There's too many different models, too many brands. If you don't know what you're doing, right, it's very easy to mess up. Back then, I was in charge of everything. All the customers, I meet them personally. I know what's wrong with their cones. But then eventually, it came to a point where I couldn't cope. But right now, we do 25, 30 houses a day. Stressful, believe me, stressful. This invoice is from 2017, like literally 2 months after we started, number 52. And we charge the customer 3 units general servicing, only $75. And we are charging the same right now. The only difference is GST. Okay, this is our scrap corner. Basically, we separate the copper, the plastic, and the metals. The plastics, unfortunately, we can't sell. We have to pay to throw. Being a little bit different from the rest, it's good because people will remember you, but if you mess up, people will remember that as well. That's why we try our best to maintain a very high standard of service and everything. Honestly, my first full-timer was Bangladeshi. The first few guys I got, they worked very hard, so now all my guys are pretty much from Bangladesh. So if you pay your workers well, you take care of them, give them good accommodation, let them have a good life, then I'm sure they will work hard and take care of the company. So far, so good, I can't complain. So. Touch wood. Well, this is not wood. Okay. Hello, boss. How are you? Yes, please. Wow. Okay, give me an egg first. Yeah, that is always nice. Chikwaliwa. Thank you, sir. I moved to Singapore back then because of my wife. It was tough to move here. I was, what, 20, 21 at the time? The only thing that my dad said when I told him that I'm gonna quit school, if you're gonna be happy, then that's all I care about. Just go. You're not a kid anymore. You know what you're doing, so I wish you the best. I expected him to be super bad because he put me through all the private schools and I didn't even graduate. But no, he was pretty cool about it. So thankfully, yeah.
6: Good morning, Amo.
5: Good morning, sir. How are you?
6: Very good.
5: I'm doing a tap installation. Is there any particular, I don't know, wrench or something I can use for that? I think shorter bit. Confirm the same, huh?
6: Yeah. Now plumbing job you also do.
5: I do everything.
6: Yeah. Okay, thank you, Amo.
5: Thank you, sir.
6: See you tomorrow.
5: See you when I see you.
6: Thank you, bye.
5: Cannot be every day buy things from you.
7: Thank you.
5: Hey guys, welcome to my house. Please come in. My Lopo here, once in a while, she likes to cook. She does a good job sometimes, but it's okay. I'm always the guinea pig trying new foods. Hopefully she doesn't poison me so much. So it's been about 15 years since I moved in here. I got the Singaporean passport last year, April. It was about a 3 years process, waiting for ICA to approve and then renouncing my citizenship. Like, I come from Albania. I guess I was lucky. I applied for PR, I got it in the first try. And I applied for citizenship, I got it in the first try as well. So yeah, thank you, ICA. All the furniture is actually in the house are from Tapao. She does all the purchasing.
7: So he's the one who
5: I just pay only.
7: Yeah.
5: I pay and install, she buys. Everything you see in here.
7: You see from here is all Tapao.
5: Except my Jesus and Mother Mary. We go into master room. You see the monkey? Smart enough to take a selfie with us?
7: The very beginning was that.
5: This was the very beginning.
7: Yeah.
5: This photo is in Albania.
7: Yeah. This is ROM.
5: The ROM day,
7: The center, ROM.
5: 13, 14 years ago. Back then, we were like, hey, we don't have money right now. Let's just get the ROM done, and then we'll do it later on.
7: The cheapest way of getting married. Because he has no money, he can only give me a $20 ring, I think, somewhere.
5: It's the action that matters.
7: Yeah. It's still
5: if you didn't say this is fake, would you even know it's fake? One thing that I appreciate, right, is coming to Singapore with nothing, no degree, no nothing, so I couldn't even get a good job in here. And

And that somehow forced me to start my own business. We lived a poor life for a while, a couple of years, and then we promised ourselves that we'll never get back there. So we've just been working hard since then, and it has been paying off.

0: Blessing, Sour Hossein is my first full-time employee.
1: Yep.
0: And then Mr. Ran over here joined 1 year almost?
2: Almost
0: 1 year, yeah.
3: Boys, yep. Get a cold drink or something for yourselves.
2: It's okay, no, we are
3: done
2: fast this time.
3: Don't be shy, a cold drink here.
0: The whole thing, yeah. So how this thing started, right? It was all due to a two-seater sofa we had in the office, trying to give it away for free. And then this lady texted us, can I have it? I was like, sure, please come and take it. Like, but I don't have money for delivery and all that. And she was like, do you have anything else to bless my house with? To be honest, at first I thought maybe she's just trying to get free stuff and then resell them. I went down to her house to see. She had two kids and imagine, no proper bed, no water heater, no washing machine, pretty much nothing. Just a rental flat took from the government. And then we decided, you know what? Let me furnish your whole house. That was the first one. And then we started to get so many inquiries on TikTok and everywhere. So we just do as much as we can now. Well, there's gonna be a lot of bags. Come in. Get in.
4: The balance pay by?
0: Pay with. And I still have $120, $22 vouchers. You ask me why it's good to be a Singaporean. Give me the receipt.
2: This is for lucky draw.
3: Right here. I think the price is 2 million.
0: You write the
2: telephone
0: address.
2: Number only.
0: Yeah, phone number, address, everything.
2: Okay.
0: I hope you win.
2: They'll call us this contact number. Then Sawa win, no more ready.
0: Sawa win, bye bye, go back to Bangladesh. Share, no?
2: Yeah, definitely share to you because it's.
0: Previously, with the furniture and the painting, I can't do it alone, right? So I used to ask them, whoever wants to come and volunteer.
2: Personally, for me, he called. I always attend with of this. I am appreciate to him to help two poor people. Because
0: he,
2: this
0: he
2: is...
0: always comes. Anytime I can call him, he will come.
2: And also for me, plus point, I know he's my right, my boss, but last time he's my friend. More feel comfortable because I know him around almost 8-9 years.
3: Hello.
5: Hi.
3: How are you?
5: Yeah, because I see his video always came out at FYP. At the point of time, I really need help, right? So I don't know where to turn to for urgent help, right? So I just try my luck and I push him.
0: Oh, you are very greedy, man. You want 2 drinks at once. Huh? Be good kids at school, study hard. Can do that? Very good.
6: I got
2: okay.
6: Homework.
2: No, it's cool.
0: You better finish the homework, man. That last moment, right? That 10 seconds reaction is worth everything, honestly. I usually come to this bar like 3-4 times a week. I like playing pool. And they have some pretty good players inside here, so I get to challenge myself quite often. Especially one of them. One of them I think is an ex-national player. So we do this in-house tournament where top 1 and 2 will get qualified for the final. Only the last final will have a prize, 300 plus something. But it's not just about the money, it's about the fun. Just now you asked me who's going to win between us, right? I asked you a question. Did you play professionally before? What
7: do,
0: did you say?
7: I do. I represented the nation before.
0: So now you know who I'm dealing with right here.

0: Good game, brother. Thank you very much for giving me a chance. Come on, man. I know you'll let me win. But yeah, good game. Everybody comes here to have a good time, relax, have some drinks, play some pool, you know. I mean, the first 1-2 years, people don't even accept the food. But then the third year, everything changed, started to get very localized. I probably feel home here now rather than back in Albania. I've been here for too long. So no regrets, and I'm happy, so.
1: Tonight, Barisa Nasional mobilizes for Johor state elections, building on its commanding win in the 2022 polls. Plus, thousands stage a third day of protest in South Korea, demanding a rerun of local elections after a shortage in ballot paper. 8 p.m. Singapore, Hong Kong time.
2: Across Asia, the demand for power is

0: rising fast. And the transition to clean energy is already underway.
1: Peran panas bumi di Indonesia dalam kerangka pelaksanaan transisi energi itu sangat penting.
2: Developing offshore wind is really a no-brainer option for Taiwan.
0: But on the ground, the transition is far from simple.
3: 你盖的风电都，它当水流也不同，鱼当然不会再来啊。
4: Grid stability is a major challenge in India nowadays.
0: As countries push forward, communities are weighing the costs to livelihoods, to environments, and to the future. Power to the People returns Saturday to Tuesday, 9 p.m. on CNA.
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10: When the Light Tonight Festival rolls into town, Singapore becomes a canvas of expression and light. Iconic buildings transform, and more than just the art, a food trail brings their own colour to the night.
11: Oh, this is nice. I can see why it's so popular.
12: Look at this beauty.
11: Oh!
13: Hi, I'm Yasmin Chang, radio and TV host, and with me I've got my good friend Cynthia, who's an actress and a communications coach. And today we're going to be going on an artsy adventure to explore the Singapore Civic District.
14: Ta-da! As Singaporeans, we're proud of our arts and culture, but guess what we're equally proud of too?
13: Food! Mm. So not only are we going to be filling our bellies today, but we're also going to be igniting our senses. Okay, let's go, come.
14: Oh, come. Senses, all of it.
15: Light Tonight 2026 is transforming the historic Civic District with its 10th edition. The festival turns some of Singapore's most iconic buildings into stunning works of art. This year's edition is all about the power in us, using art to celebrate community, shared experiences and co-creation, just like food.
14: Hey, yes! So, it's light tonight. Mm. Why are we here in the day?
13: Because we need plenty of time to eat from day to night. And you know, our first experience is a very hands-on experience.
14: Oh, hands-on.
13: Yeah.
14: Ooh, let's go.
15: Tucked away in the Capitol Arcade in the Civic District, Holy Crab is the kind of place where everyone rolls up their sleeves and digs in together. Because crabs aren't meant to be eaten alone. It's noisy and messy, and exactly the kind of feast to bring people closer.
16: Oh, crabs here.
14: Food's here.
13: Ooh. Okay, so we've got the Mumba crab. Mm-hmm. Okay, shall we tuck into this first?
14: Yes, please.
13: Okay, I give you the claw.
16: Thank you.
13: So you trade the fake one for the real one.
16: Oh, thank you so much.
13: Oh, straight away when you have the sauce, the spice kind of hits you straight up front, then it sort of goes off a little bit, and then it comes up again.
16: It's so fresh.
14: Look at this beauty.
13: Look at this semi-beauty. It's only half.
14: Here we go. Oh my gosh.
13: The crabs are just so fresh and so meaty. We love Sri Lankan crabs because they have a lot of meat.
15: At Holy Crab, they have a range of sauces, including the classic Singapore chili crab, a sweet and spicy chili gravy thickened with eggs. But today, we're going with something new, the Ooh Tak, a twist on chili crab, where the fragrant coconut curry and flavors inspired by traditional fish cake turn the sauce into a star. And of course, fried mantou to mop it all up.
11: Ooh, I love these buns. They're so nice and crispy and on the outside and fluffy on the inside.
13: This is how you do it.
11: Nice and hot. Oh. Soak up all that sauce.
13: Mmm. Mm.
11: Yeah, I'll do the same.
13: Mmm. Thick and meaty.
11: So this is what I call the two F's.
13: Flavorful.
11: Yeah.
14: And fun.
13: Ah, fun and flavorful.
11: Okay, well, there's plenty of daylight left, which means we're going to go on to our next food place. But first, how about exploring a bit of art?
13: Ooh, let's go.
15: The National Gallery Singapore is the beating heart of the Night to Light Festival. Housed in two of the city's most historic landmarks, the former Supreme Court and City Hall, it opened in 2015, restored and linked as a single museum. Today, it contains the world's largest collection of Southeast Asian modern and contemporary art.
11: You know what? Tonight, the facade is going to be lit up by light projection, so extra special. But Cynthia, before that, what do you think of having some Peranakan high tea?
14: Say no more. Let's go.
11: Oh, oh, okay.
15: The Peranakans are descendants of early Chinese immigrants who settled in the Malay archipelago and intermarried with the locals. Violet Oon is Singapore's queen of Peranakan cuisine. She's been championing our heritage flavors for decades, and the National Kitchen, located inside the National Gallery, is a flagship showcase.
11: Ta-da! Our Peranakan high tea. Let me take you through what we have. On the top tier, we have the sweets, and then the middle and the bottom tier savories.
14: Okay, we start savory.
11: Must eat the kueh pai tea.
14: The kueh pai cheese.
11: Right. So Violet Oon does an amazing kueh pai tea. Inside, what they've done is they've taken turnip and they have braised it in this delicious umami prawn stock. And it's served with a drizzle of this sweet sauce and some chili sauce, all homemade and topped off with a prawn.
14: Mmm. So crispy. Good. And then that turnip in there is just really umami. It's got a... so fragrant.
15: Peranakan cuisine blends Malay cooking techniques with Chinese spices and ingredients, resulting in bold and flavorful dishes. From savory bites to delectable desserts, this high tea set is perfect for big occasions, but also a familiar sight for simpler moments.
11: Okay, shall we move on to the next one?
14: Yes,
11: I'm really excited about this.
13: Which one?
11: The dry laksa. So laksa is my number one favorite food in the whole wide world. And Violet Oon's really famous for this as well.
14: Mmm, so good.
11: It's fragrant.
14: Mm-hmm.
11: It's got a hint of spice, but not too much. So honestly, even if you can't take any chili at all, you probably could do this, yeah, right?
14: It's very, very flavorful. You can taste the layers of the spice, what makes laksa. Mm.
11: And although it's called dry laksa, it is in no way dry at all.
14: Cheers! Honestly, I love high tea because you can, you know, catch up with family and friends. And normally high tea takes about 2 to 3 hours to finish.
11: Which means, as we slowly take our time, by the time we're done, it should be ready and time for Light to Night Festival! Good timing, right?
14: Yeah.
11: Well done.
14: Good planning. Well done, you. Good.
15: Projection Mappings, a regular crowd pleaser, bathes heritage buildings in the Civic District in new light with works by artists across the region. And it's not only about what's on the walls, it's the way everyone gathers here, turning the Civic District into one shared night out.
14: Wow, I just love how they're using a heritage building with so much history as a backdrop for modern art light installation.
13: So beautiful. You know, I've driven past this building like a gazillion times, but I'm looking at this building with fresh lens. Well, this has been a feast for the eyes, and now we need a feast for our bellies. And I know just the chef for this. He's right inside.
14: Oh, okay, let's go.
15: Inside the National Gallery, Gilmore and Damon De Silva pays tribute to Eurasian cuisine shaped by generations of intermarriage between Europeans and locals. These dishes blend Portuguese, Dutch, Malay, and Chinese influences into comforting, flavorful classics that bring people together over shared meals. It's Chef Damon De Silva's labor of love, preserving heirloom recipes so this culture stays on the table.
13: Ta-da! A feast that Chef Damon has prepared for us. Are you excited?
14: I'm super excited.
13: This is the curry molyu.
14: Mm-hmm.
13: Now what Chef has done is he's used yellowtail and these fish balls, just look at it, they're massive.
14: Oh, yeah.
13: And in some fish balls, they were at flour and stuff.
14: Mm.
13: This one, Chef tells me, 100% fish meat. Oh!
14: Exactly.
13: The flavor is just like an explosion of spices in your mouth. Oh, this is so good. This other dish is called chicken and banana bud. Years ago, some Eurasian person decided, why not add banana bud in chicken? And they did it, but you know what? The recipe has been apparently lost for more than 100 years.
14: Oh.
13: Even today, Eurasians may not know or have had this dish, so Chef is bringing this tradition back. Ooh, interesting.
14: Oh, wow.
13: It's not a curry taste, but there's spices that are very reminiscent of a curry, but there's a bit of a tang going on.
14: It sits nicely. It's not like, oh my goodness,
13: It's not punching you in the face.
14: Yeah.
13: Because when I first put it in my mouth, I didn't think it was spicy, but now there's a bit of a heat that's creeping in and going like, hello?
15: Next is the pesky asa, featuring Korean sear fish wrapped in banana leaf and sambal. It is grilled over charcoal for an aromatic and smoky finish.
13: Mm. Ooh! Ooh!
14: I love it.
13: Yes, there is definitely like,
14: yep.
13: I think it comes from the burnt banana leaf, so there's this smoking char.
14: Mm.
13: But as you can tell, the paste isn't charred in any way. So, my energy is recharged. Let's go explore some more.
14: Yes, I desperately need to.
13: Too much food?
14: It's just about.
13: We're gonna eat some more later, you know.
14: I'm up for it after.
13: Let's go!
15: Just because dinner's done doesn't mean the night has to end. Light Tonight is still shimmering outside, and there's plenty more to wonder, see, and bask in. Afterwards, a 20-minute stroll takes us to Bencoolen Street for our sweet finale. 1-1 Thai Cafe is a trendy Thai-inspired dessert spot that's all about fun-fused flavors. Hidden on the second floor of a shop house, the bright and vibrant setting with its colourful treats feels like a modern pop-up amid the festival buzz, making it a spot for friends and families to gather and indulge.
13: So we're here for a sweet end to a sweet day and therefore dessert!
14: Yay!
13: Okay, so we've got Sai Mai toast here, which you have a thick-cut Shibuya toast, which should be crispy on the outside, fluffy on the inside, drizzled with some honey, and then that is Thai candy floss. And here we have a Thai milk tea bingsu, which is shaved ice. Shall we?
14: Yes.
13: Cheers!
14: Cheers! Yes.
13: Mm. Crispy and fluffy on the inside.
14: Mm.
13: It's got a nice smokiness to it. It's not just candy floss.
14: It's got a lovely Thai milk tea flavor without being too sweet.
13: Mm, yeah. Mm. I'm going to go for the bingsu now.
14: Okay.
13: Here we go. Ta-da! This is what it looks like. Mmm, very light.
14: Super
13: I expected
14: light.
13: This to be sweeter.
14: Yeah.
13: But it's not. It's really light and fluffy like all bingsu should be. You know what? I had a great time today. Thank you for coming out with me, Cynthia.
14: Oh, thank you so much for having me. I mean, we've done art, we've done culture, and we've done food. It was a toastily awesome day.
13: I see what you did there. You know what? I'm going to do one as well. I had a great time chilling with you.
14: Aw, yay.
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10: 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We have 5 games. Here's Buzzword, where you form as many words as you can using the given letters. All words have to include the center letter. Make it extra fun by inviting a friend to a challenge. Over at Guessword, you have 6 chances to uncover the hidden word, using the color feedback to see if you place the letters correctly. In Mini Crossword and Mini Sudoku, challenge yourself by completing them in the shortest time possible. Feeling stuck? You can always play with a friend or ask for help. We also have an all-time favorite, word search. There's only one rule: drag from the first to the last letter in any direction, including backwards and diagonally. Here's the fun part. When you sign in, you can build streaks when you play daily, earn badges, and even if you miss a day, you can use a freeze to save your streak. Have fun!
11: Since the war on Iran, fuel prices dominated headlines. But another critical commodity is at stake.
12: The Strait of Hormuz also accounts for almost 30% of the fertilizer supply.
11: With half of the world depending on this plant nutrient for food, how is the Iran war disrupting Asia's food supplies? Insight, Thursday on CNA.
13: Electricity costs in the Philippines are among the highest in Southeast Asia, yet the country has one resource in abundance, sunshine. So why hasn't solar power taken off? On the Next Asia First, the barriers keeping one of the region's most accessible energy sources out of reach for many Filipinos.

0: This is Asia Tonight.
1: Good evening. I'm Paul Soon. Tonight's top stories. South Korea's president orders an investigation into the ballot shortage that prompted protests and calls for a rerun of last week's local elections. In Malaysia, Barisan Nasional mobilizes for the Johor state election, building on its commanding victory in the 2022 polls. Investigations continue into the fire that gutted a luxury super yacht in Singapore's Sentosa Cove. No injuries were reported in the incident.

South Korean President Lee Jae-myung has ordered a full investigation into a ballot shortage that disrupted last week's local elections. He said the prosecution and police will be involved in the probe after the shortage prevented some eligible voters from casting their ballots. Before the president issued the order, thousands of protesters had gathered near a vote-counting facility in eastern Seoul for a third straight day, demanding a fresh election. The main opposition People Power Party has also intensified calls for a rerun and is seeking talks with President Lee. The controversy began after a ballot shortage was reported at more than a dozen polling stations across Seoul during Wednesday's vote. Several affected polling stations were forced to suspend voting temporarily. The backlash has claimed senior officials. National Election Commission Chairman Roh Tae-kak and the Secretary General Hao Cheol-kun offered their resignation on Friday. The president has expressed deep regret over the incident, calling for a thorough review of what went wrong and how it was handled. South Korean President

0: President Lee Jae-myung has nominated Han Kyung-suk as the country's next prime minister. According to the presidential office, the current minister for small and mid-sized businesses and startups was named for the role. If approved by the National Assembly, Han would become the Lee's administration's first female prime minister. She would also be South Korea's first woman to hold the post in nearly two decades, since Han Myok-suk served from 2006 to 2007. The nomination comes as current Prime Minister Kim Min-sik prepares to step down. He is reportedly expected to run for the leadership of the ruling Democratic Party at its convention later this year. Japan's Ground Self-Defense Force held its annual live fire exercise on Sunday. The exercise took place near Mount Fuji and involved about 3,000 personnel. CNA's senior correspondent Michio Ishida was there.
1: The exercise by Japan's Ground Self-Defense Force showed off the capabilities of ammunition, including standoff missiles, as well as armored vehicles and unmanned vehicles. The Defense Ministry says its scenario was intercepting enemies invading Japan's remote islands, similar to last year's concept. Although no specific country was identified, some observers believe it had in mind China's maritime claims. Japan used to acquire most of its defense equipment from other countries, with the U.S. accounting for more than 90% of arms import. But it's trying to build up its domestic industry and strengthen its defense capabilities. It laid out plans for a defense buildup amounting to 43 trillion yen, or about 268 billion U.S. dollars, over 5 years back in 2022, as it faced what the government said was a more complex security environment. Earlier this year, Japan took part in the Balikatan joint military exercises for the first time, alongside the U.S. and Philippines. Prime Minister Sanae Takaichi has said she aims to revise Japan's key security documents this year to further reinforce defense capabilities. Michio Ishida, CNA, Shizuoka, Japan.
0: Japan also held joint maritime drills with South Korea for the first time in almost a decade. South Korea's Navy says search and rescue exercises were conducted in international waters off Jeju Island today. The drills were launched in 1999 to enhance coordinated response to incidents in waters near the Korean Peninsula. But the biannual drills were suspended in 2017 after tires soured over a flyby by a Japanese patrol aircraft over a South Korea warship in 2018. Tokyo and Seoul agreed to resume the exercises earlier this year, announcing their resumption at the Shangri-La Dialogue in Singapore last week. Election fever has descended on Malaysia's state of Johor. It's the first weekend since the southern state dissolved its parliament, and rather its assembly, paving the way for polls. The stakes are high, with the outcome expected to send ripples beyond Johor and potentially shape the national political landscape ahead of the next general election. CNA senior correspondent Afifa Arifin reports.
2: A sea of blue across this indoor arena in Iskandar Puteri as thousands of Barisan Nasional supporters gathered for the coalition's official launch of its Johor election machinery. As party leaders took to the stage, the message was clear. BN's campaign is in full swing well ahead of nomination day. The coalition enters the election from a position of strength, having secured a two-thirds majority in the last state polls. Its campaign is expected to focus heavily on the Johor government's record over the past 4 years and how a strong mandate can help the BN state government continue Johor's success.
3: Justru Barisan Nasional dari Johor sekali lagi memohon mandat yang jelas, mandat yang kukuh, mandat yang mutlak, mandat untuk memastikan pembangunan supaya Johor membangun dan

0: berjalan lancar. 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
1: BN was not the only coalition rallying its supporters this weekend. On Saturday, Pakatan Harapan launched its own election machinery in Batu Pahat. Prime Minister Anwar Ibrahim used the event to defend his administration's performance and added that aligning the next Johor administration with the federal government will further boost investment and growth in the state.
2: Saya percaya kalau kita boleh ubah wajah Johor, semangat Pakatan Harapan, saya percaya pembangunan terus, tetapi beza dia, manfaat kepada rakyat akan jauh lebih baik.
1: The election will also test the relationship between Malaysia's governing partners. While BN and PH work together in Putrajaya as part of the Madani government, they are rivals on the campaign trail in Johor, each seeking to emerge as the coalition with a stronger mandate from voters. With Perikatan Nasional and other smaller parties expected to throw their hats in the ring, the battle for Johor's 56 seats is shaping up to be a closely watched multi-cornered contest. The Election Commission will meet on Friday to decide the dates for the Johor state polls. Afifa Arifin, CNA, Iskandar Putri, Malaysia.
3: And still to come, a luxury yacht completely destroyed in a blaze that lasted several hours in Singapore's Sentosa Cove.

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0: Cycle around Nagasaki, where its World War II history remains unforgotten. However, that's not the history that people want to be remembered for. Japan Hour, Saturday on CNA.
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3: Plot of land which the region of Johor currently owns.
4: What is causing all this anxiety?
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0: Firefighters in Singapore battled a blaze at Sentosa for hours on Sunday morning after a large fire broke out on the luxury yacht. The harbour was temporarily closed during the incident, with some surrounding businesses lamenting a loss of income. No injuries were reported. Charlotte Lim with this report.
1: It's not the kind of Sunday residents at Sentosa Cove typically wake up to. At around 8 a.m., a luxury yacht berthed at its marina caught fire, sending thick black smoke billowing into the sky. Flames quickly engulfed the 34-metre-long vessel, identified as Eagle Wings 3. The Singapore Civil Defence Force says its land-based firefighters arrived at the scene within 7 minutes and immediately deployed a water jet to tackle the blaze. Residents were crowding around to see what happened.
2: There was a lot of flames at that point. It obviously been burning for some time. And, you know, it seems like they have it under control now, but it's obviously been burning for a couple of hours by this point.
1: During the initial firefighting efforts, the burning yacht began drifting away from its berth.
3: An SCDF marine vessel was also deployed to support operations, and the fire was brought

0: under control about 3 hours later. Residents told CNA that they were alerted to smoke coming from a vessel berthed at 115 Marina at about 8 a.m. One said it was the first time in years that they saw a yacht fire of this scale had occurred in the area.
1: Yeah, we've lived here for 7 or 8 years. It's the first time I've seen such a fire, yeah.
2: The marina told me, actually, that if the boat completely sinks and there's an oil spill, they might have to close the whole marina.
0: 115 Marina says no one was injured, but businesses nearby were left hurting. One yacht charter company at the area says all its trips scheduled for Sunday had to be cancelled because of the incident.
3: If I'm looking at today, then today I'm having like a loss about $3,000. And then if over the weeks we have to cancel our trip, then the amount will be quite significant. Yeah. So financially, that's also a worry. But I think my main concern now is whether the people who are living at the marina are safe, because a lot of the crew, they stay on board. With the smoke and everything, I think the main priority is really about my friends who are staying on board.
0: Eagle Wings 3 is said to be able to accommodate up to 50 guests and is commonly used for private charters and events. According to a listing on a boat charter website, the super yacht charges almost $6,500 Singapore dollars on weekends for 10 people. It went through an extensive refit in 2015. The vessel is fitted with an induction stove, oven and electric grill. Investigations on the fire are ongoing.
4: The two Singapore residents who were on board the hantavirus-hit cruise ship MV Hondis completed their quarantine on Saturday. Both are well. The Communicable Diseases Agency says the men aged 65 and 67 tested negative for hantavirus, including the Aedes virus, and were released from quarantine. The pair had been isolated for 30 days from the date of their last exposure. They were on the same cruise ship and took the same flight as the confirmed hantavirus case, who later died from the disease. Asia-Pacific is fast becoming the world's aviation growth engine, with passenger demand expected to outpace every other region in the decades ahead. But as airlines expand, the industry is also facing mounting pressures, from infrastructure bottlenecks and aircraft shortages to the challenges of decarbonizing. Yasmin Yonkers explores these Asia-Pacific themes in Rio de Janeiro.
5: Well, the mood here at the IATA annual general meeting in Brazil is one of cautious optimism. Airline executives remain upbeat about strong travel demand across Asia Pacific. But the conflict in the Middle East and its impact on fuel prices is dominating conversations. Now, I spoke with Wong Hong, who is the new director general of the Association of Asia Pacific Airlines, on which carriers are likely to feel the impact the most.
6: I would say if you look at low-cost carriers relative to legacy carriers, they certainly would feel the brunt of the impact on operating costs, especially when I understand that many of them do not really hedge. Well, even legacy carriers don't always hedge. So if you look at how low-cost carriers are operating and the capacity adjustments that they have had to make over the last 2 months or so, you will start to actually understand, you know, it's really affecting them to a larger extent compared to the legacy airlines. So if I look forward, I would say nobody wants it, you know, another Spirit Airlines to happen, especially here in Asia. So what's really important to really watch closely is perhaps, you know, looking at how this can be mitigated to some degree. We all recognize this is a fuel crisis, right? And it's not normal. So I think it's important that governments also listen very carefully and help to engage with the carriers closely to better understand how these challenges can be overcome. Hopefully, we're all also hoping that, you know, there will be some solutions at the Straits of Hormuz, which will then ease fuel prices and, you know, help us get back to a more normal state of situation.
5: Well, on that note then, what sort of regulation are you looking at in terms of help and support for APEC airlines so that they don't go the way of Spirit?
6: Well, for instance, if you start help looking at the cost, I'm not saying that airlines are asking for handouts, all right? I think that's not the case. It will be, you know, just trying to see in what ways and means. For example, you know, operating costs, all things add up. Whether it's at the airports, landing fees, parking fees, whether it is also maybe not just waiving, but even just deferring costs at this point of time will certainly help cash flows for the carriers.
5: But despite ongoing uncertainty, IATA says there are reasons for optimism as jet fuel costs have come down from recent highs.
7: I do believe that by and large the industry is in a good position to actually weather this current storm. As you would be aware, I think the first lever that airlines can use when they face cost escalations is to try and find ways to adjust their operating strain. And so we already see airlines around the region making adjustments to some of the capacity, especially within domestic and regional networks.
5: Industry leaders here say that airlines are better prepared than in past crises, with many carriers taking steps to control costs and match capacity to demand. But with geopolitical tensions still elevated, higher fuel bills remain a major risk to profitability for Asia-Pacific carriers this year. Yasmin Yonkers, CNA, Rio de Janeiro.
4: Still to come: clever promos, giveaways and discounts. Singapore's hospitality sector cashes in with a variety of offerings for football fans.

0: Across Asia, the demand for power is rising fast, and the transition to clean energy is already underway.
1: Peran panas bumi di Indonesia dalam kerangka pelaksanaan transisi energi itu sangat penting.
2: Developing offshore wind is really a no-brainer option for Taiwan.
0: But on the ground, the transition is far from simple.
3: 你盖了风电之后，它当水流也不同，鱼当然不会再来啊。
4: Grid stability is major challenge in India nowadays.
0: As countries push forward, communities are weighing the costs to livelihoods, to environments, and to the future. Power to the People returns Saturday to Tuesday, 9 p.m. on CNA.
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7: 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From the corridors of power to the region's most remote corners, we'll break down the news driving some of the world's largest economies and explain why it matters.
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10: Gold vault operators in Singapore say interest is growing from countries such as India, Indonesia and Vietnam. Singapore hopes to position itself as a trusted alternative, but experts say clearer regulations are needed for secure transactions. Nashra Rohim with reports.
11: Singapore wants to be the hub to buy, sell and store gold. In particular, they want to store gold like this for foreign central banks and sovereign institutions. And industry players say that this offers Asian central banks an alternative compared to other institutions in Europe.
12: With the intensification of geopolitical tensions around the world in recent years, a lot of central banks are really thinking about what jurisdiction might suit them best for where they place their one of their most important national reserves. And I think Singapore's rule of law, its relative neutrality in terms of world affairs, makes it a very attractive place.
13: Private vaults like these in Singapore already help store about 4 billion Singapore dollars worth of gross metals for clients all around the world. Majority of them come from Europe and Australia, with a growing number from the US. The firm has also invested in tech to improve security of its stored assets.
14: If you move things in and out, you just have to make sure that, you know, the bullion ends up arriving where it needs to go. If it's being stored for the long term, then you might want to build what's called a proof of reserve system, which essentially is something which allows you to track whether the gold really is there and to provide transparency into that. So,

0: These are some of the technological sides of things that can be added on and build more trust.
1: Currently, some of the world's largest vaults are those run by the New York Fed, which has held as much as 12,000 tons, and the Bank of England with about 5,000 tons. While Singapore may not be able to compete on capacity, industry players say what's more important is ensuring clear rules on ownership and access.
2: In the UK, for instance, there's been a long-standing dispute between the Bank of England and the government of Venezuela. The Venezuelan government has been trying to move its gold out of the Bank of England for some time, but because of non-recognition of the Maduro regime by the UK government, that has sort of held up the movement of this gold. So I think one thing that Singapore should seek a little bit more clarity on is, what happens when there are disputes on who's the legitimate owner of the central bank gold.
3: The reason why people have to put their gold in custody is if you put your gold in your own country or under your mattress, they are not usable because it's separate from the financial system. If you put it in a trading center, a settlement center, and store there, in case you want to use the gold as a pledge to other financial market activity, it easily accessible to a trading market.
1: To grow the bullion market, the Monetary Authority of Singapore is working with the industry to develop gold investment offerings and build a clearing system to support gold trading.
4: Stores in Singapore are rolling out World Cup promotions across the island, with One Wellness chain reporting a 30% sales boost since launching its campaign in mid-May. With matches airing as early as midnight and 6 a.m. Singapore time, businesses aim to offer football fans a range of pre- and post-match experiences. Nadine Yam reports.
5: Extra time. When a football fan hears those words, it either brings joy or nervousness. But for this wellness chain, it hopes the two words bring customers comfort.
6: All the football matches have extra time. So actually this idea is from there. So we believe, especially during this World Cup season, right, so many people will be watching the football until late night. So I'm thinking maybe they may need extra some time to relax and come for massage.
5: Natureland is offering complimentary 15-minute head massages for all services 90 minutes and above. Another nod to the game, which usually lasts the same duration. Having started in mid-May, it has already seen an increase of about 30% in sales across the two outlets for the promotion, in Clarke Quay and Changi Airport Terminal 3.
6: These two outlets will be, drive a lot of the tourists, okay, and also have a lot of TV screen during these locations. So that's why I think these two locations will be perfect location for those promotions, can drive more customers to come to those two outlets.
5: And Natureland isn't the only business providing promotions for its customers this World Cup season. Restaurants across Singapore, including this one in Chimes, are also providing special deals for football fans to refuel and recover after cheering on their favourite teams in the early mornings and late nights. This Korean restaurant specialising in samgyetang, or ginseng chicken soup, is also hoping to raise the awareness of the iconic healthy dish, especially after a night of watching football with friends and family.
7: 저는 어렸을 때부터 축구 선수로 활동했었기 때문에 4년마다 열리는 월드컵을 항상 특별하게 즐겨 왔는데요. 이번 월드컵을 통해서 싱가포르에 계신 많은 축구 팬분들과 함께 그 열정과 즐거움을 나누고 싶었고 또 그리고 저희 보물 삼계탕에서는 한국의 대표 관광식인 삼계탕을 싱가포르에서 더 많은 분들께 꼭 알려드리고 싶었습니다.
5: And at this fast food restaurant chain, a three-part campaign across the tournament is in the works. That includes discounts on food items if Mexico or Australia win their matches and exclusive merchandise giveaways.
8: Everybody is staying awake. Either we stay up late or we wake up early to be able to watch football. And it's something that we also want to be a part of this celebration to be able to give back to Singapore by committing in these three aspects as part of Up for the Cup with GYG. There's also going to be some of our restaurants that are opening late to be able to support this.
5: And with the tournament opener coming soon, businesses around Singapore hope to keep riding on the World Cup fever.
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6: Since the war on Iran, fuel prices dominated headlines. But another critical commodity is at stake.
7: The Strait of Hormuz also accounts for almost 30% of the fertilizer supply.
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8: And everything in between on Singapore Hour.

So I crack her open, I take out her hair, I take out her eyes, and then I start carving her. They're made of this very hard plastic, so they can actually be carved and completely, completely altered. Maybe putting in teeth. Sometimes I carve an open mouth, and that would need teeth. Then I paint her eye chips. And then you put the eye mechanism into her face. That's that moment where, yeah, she really comes alive. I paint her face. I redo her hair. That might involve rerouting her hair or making a wig for her.

It takes a while, and you want to do it right, because if you try to cut corners or you try to speed something, you will know it in the next step, you know, it will come back and haunt you. You just can't help sort of zeroing in on her. And so, of course, I did. And then I start taking in what she's made of and what potential she has, like, you know, what you could possibly do with her. I was just wondering if there was some way to sort of imbue them with their own personalities and their own expressions, so that they really become one of a kind.

So the very, very first doll I made was so hard. It was really, really stepping out on a limb for me, that one. But I really wanted to do this. I guess the first time you try anything new, any sort of new art form, you're just trying to figure out how it unfolds itself.

0: Clementine is a doll I made about 6 years ago in 2019.
1: And although people were asking about her and wanting to adopt her, I just quickly pulled her out of the shop and just decided that I was going to keep her. And then it was a good thing I did, because since I started using her more and more in the photos, somehow people sort of equated us. It was like she became a kind of alter ego in a way.

She's actually packing to go on her trip. She's going to Italy. A diorama is sort of a miniature world that you set up. You know, anyone who collects toys or who collects dolls would be very familiar with that. You would set it up so that you could photograph your toy, that your miniature in that miniature world. So I do a lot of that for Clem. And so for me, I felt since I'm setting up this diorama, there has to be a story to go with it. So her chest of drawers is antique, and her bed is just some secondhand dolly bed, which I found somewhere. And she's got her dollhouse, which I made. And she's got her paintings, which I will put up, which I made. And her toothpaste, which is like a miniature replica of antique toothpaste, which I made. One thing which I always like to have in my dioramas are her trunks. I make these trunks a lot because I like to recycle things and just stick her hotel and travel stickers on them. So now I'm just going to put Clem in her bed, but she's not really going to be sleeping or anything because she's so excited about her upcoming trip. So she's I guess she'll just sit up in bed and be looking at her map or something. Through her, I tell stories and take part in art challenges and meet people from all over the world.

0: So why hasn't solar power taken off? On the next Asia First, the barriers keeping one of the region's most accessible energy sources out of reach for many Filipinos.
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1: 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Japan Hour, Saturday on CNA.
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4: So in the beginning, whenever I had to send my doll out to her new home, I would be really sad. But then when you speak with the person who's adopting them, and most doll collectors, they're really, really nice, warm people. So they just set your mind at ease, you know, that it's okay, you know, that they're just going to a very loving home, which is exactly what you want for them.
5: 这个头发很厚呢，对，哇，也很美啊，这个头发哈，这个，因为我觉得哈，詹纳斯的娃娃特别的有它的一些特殊性，在我感觉上就是它的娃娃特别的美，然后不但是美，它有一些你所感受不到的一些，就像孩子一样的那种感觉，就是这是我觉得是艺术家的一些气质的一个表现哈，所以我就觉得哎，我很喜欢它，我特别想要拥有。
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4: The biggest compliment I've gotten is, you know, when the customer tells me that the doll is just like a real kid, or, you know, reminds them of their little sister or their daughter or you know, something like that. Reminds them of their own childhood in some way. Then I feel, yes, good, you know, because that's what I'm trying to achieve.

Josie did not reply. She simply stood still, staring about her in amazement. A great air of mystery hung about the place, which seemed to stem from the numerous closed doors, lofty ceilings, and cold, murky light. There's definitely something of me in every doll. I think that's the thing about crafting or about art, is that there's that uniqueness to it, and you want that kind of special, one-of-a-kind quality to it, not something that's mass-produced, you know, something that's actually art.

0: Across Asia, the demand for power is rising fast, and the transition to clean energy is already underway.
1: Peran panas bumi di Indonesia dalam rangka pelaksanaan transisi energi itu sangat penting.
2: Developing offshore wind is really a no-brainer option for Taiwan.
0: But on the ground, the transition is far from simple.
3: 你盖了风电之后，它当水流也不同，鱼当然不会再来啊。
4: Grid stability is a major challenge in India nowadays.
0: As countries push forward, communities are weighing the costs to livelihoods, to environments, and to the future. Power to the People returns Saturday to Tuesday, 9 p.m. on CNA.
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headline news this hour. Thousands in South Korea are demanding a rerun of last week's local elections following reports of ballot paper shortages that disrupted voting. Election officials have since stepped down. The main opposition People Power Party is calling for talks with President Lee Jae-myung, who has expressed regret and ordered a thorough probe into the ballot shortage issue. South Korean President Lee Jae-myung has nominated Hang Jong-suk as the country's next prime minister. The presidential office confirms the current minister for small and medium-sized businesses and startups has been named for the role. If approved by the National Assembly, Ms. Han would be South Korea's first woman to hold the post in two decades. Barisan Nasional has launched its election machinery ahead of the Johor state polls. The coalition stepping up preparations as election fever builds in Malaysia's southern state in what is seen as a key test of support in the lead-up to the next general election. It's the first weekend since the Johor State Assembly was dissolved. Top leaders from various parties are on the ground to gauge sentiments and rally support. And that is the latest from the CNA newsroom.

0: also say a few words. So, Dan, could you go on?
1: Greg Rodriguez.
2: That's my father right there.
1: When I was captured, I was sent to Manila, spent a week in Bilibid prison. The Japanese had told us if anybody found out, they could kill them. They tortured those men for several days, and they made them dig their own grave, and they executed them. So happened that,
2: wow. This is the most I ever heard my dad talk about.

0: the experience.
1: We loaded on the train and took the train from there to Western Manchuria. I had an attack of fever in the camp and was unconscious for 10 days. The men were dying quite rapidly.
2: He had injections. Didn't know what for.
3: Unit 731 was created to research and study bacteriological weapons, and also for testing them out on live human beings.
4: What the members of Unit 731 did was to completely pervert the ideals of medicine and science.
5: But it was completely excised from the record.
6: Until the government stops the cover-up of what happened, we're never going to know.

0: For Emperor Hirohito and for Japanese militarism, the war was lost. Japan sued for peace.
1: As suddenly as it started, the war came to an end and surrender ceremonies aboard the Missouri. Without being invaded, without losing a foot of homeland, Japan was surely and utterly defeated.

0: I'm drawn to good stories and trying to right injustice. I got to know Martha Gellhorn very well when she lived in Wales. And at the end of the evening, she said, "You see, Peter, our job is to get it on the record, because if you don't, the bastards win." There was a unit in the Japanese Imperial Army which had carried out biological warfare experiments on human beings. And it was shocking. It was genuinely shocking.
1: During World War II, the Japanese fascists set up special plants in the vicinity of Harbin in northeast China for research into and manufacture of bacteriological weapons. Many Chinese citizens were used as victims of experiments with bacteriological weapons. Lest their monstrous crimes be exposed, Japanese bacteriological war criminals destroyed these plants at the time of their defeat.
0: And so we asked ourselves the question, so what happened to them? We decided to target as many of the Unit 731 scientists. We did find a number. One of them had become the president of the Japanese equivalent of the British Medical Association. And so we decided that we would try and confront one of them. Dr. Kasahara was an emeritus professor at a major hospital. Our plan was to walk straight in and find him. We just walked through the front door. We got in the lift, we went out to floor 5, and he was in his office sitting behind his desk. I said to him, "Good morning, we'd like to ask you about your activities working for Unit 731. And there was a long pause. And then he said, "Yes."
2: Dr. Shiro Kasahara. He's written many medical publications, some of them, I told him, undoubtedly based on his human experiments at Ping Fan.
0: Kasahara admitted that he was ashamed of being involved, and then he tried to mitigate that guilt by saying, "But I think it was only 6 people."
3: But to experiment on, let alone to kill, even one is against the Geneva Convention, never mind medical ethics.

0: Yes, I think it was a contravention. I think the Japanese army was wrong.
1: That's an admission of guilt, without any doubt, very clearly. At that time, we were aware of the human experiments carried out by the Nazis in Germany. All the scientists who'd been involved in that had been prosecuted at Nuremberg. But this was one of 10,000 scientists and workers from Unit 731 who slipped back into accepted Japanese society. It's quite extraordinary.

0: A man named Dr. Murray Saunders was on General MacArthur's staff in 1945.
1: My mission was biological warfare. I was to find what the Japanese had done.
0: That's when he began to sense the enormity of Japan's weapons campaign and impressed upon MacArthur the value of this research.
1: He said, well, get the data. We would not prosecute BW workers as war criminals. And the data came thick and fast after that.
2: What happens is that the priorities of the Cold War, and in particular the confrontation between the United States and the Soviet Union, really started to take over the logic of the trials.
3: America to, まあ取引をして実験データを渡して無罪になったわけですよね。アメリカはもう初めから人体実験はやっていただろうと分かっていたんです。
0: The United States took that material back to use for its own purposes in developing its own weapons of mass destruction.
4: The Americans and Japanese were co-conspirators. The two governments orchestrated a selective amnesia about Unit 731.
0: But it was a secret deal that would impact the very soldiers that were fighting for the United States.
5: On Singapore Tonight, an hours-long battle to put out a fire burning up a luxury yacht at Sentosa Cove. 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

0: 10 p.m. Singapore, Hong Kong time.
1: Drink this, and I'm supposed to feel more focus. 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This, and my gut gets some self-care. But how many does it take?
2: Are functional drinks really worth their premium price?
3: This is a double shot espresso with chaga.
1: Talking Point, tonight on CNA.
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6: Since the war on Iran, fuel prices dominated headlines, but another critical commodity is at stake.
7: The Strait of Hormuz also accounts for almost 30% of the fertilizer supply.
6: With half of the world depending on this plant nutrient for food, how is the Iran war disrupting Asia's food supplies? Insight, Thursday on CNA.
8: I'm back! My name is Shermin, and you might know me from my search for the one. Ooh. Now that that is done and dusted, I'm on a new quest now. One that involves my all-time favourite manga, Berserk. And the artist behind it, Kentaro Miura.
9: Kentaro Miura is a very private person. He's some, like, figure shrouded in mystery.
8: But with Miura no longer around,
10: I guess I'm 34 years too late.
8: I'm banking on others to tell me more about him.
9: Oh, how is Kentaro Miura's personality like? I'm
8: so desperate, I'm even reaching out to manga legends. Just to find out more about Berserk and Miura. Watch Shermin's Manga Mayhem on demand at cna.asia.
0: By 1942, the Japanese were celebrating victory in their first clashes with American land forces in the Philippines, Corregidor. These American troops were force-marched aboard Japanese ships, and in horrific conditions, they were taken to Korea. They were joined by about 100 British and Australian prisoners of war and boarded trains to Manchuria, to a place called Mukden.

0: And here's my dad. My father was held by the Japanese in Bukden, Manchuria. Oh, he's so young there. Remember that face? Huh? This was taken on the ship home after he was released. His eyes just look hollow. He's vacant. I knew early on that my dad was troubled. I mean, that wasn't explained to us, but yeah, we knew.
1: Here, come.
0: My earliest memory of him is learning how to wake him up when he was having nightmares from his experiences. I wasn't scared to do it. I just wanted to help him in any way I could. This is the NDA, non-disclosure agreement. The Japanese prisoners of war were required to sign this when they were discharged, saying that they would not discuss with anyone anything that happened while they were a prisoner of war. The United States government said, you can't talk about it. Communications of any nature, whether by personal visit, telephone, telegraph, letters, by such persons from next of kin, and on and on. My dad said we were at war. My government needs me to do this, therefore I'm not going to talk about it. For him, his patriotism and love of country superseded anything that he could have done to help himself, because there was a greater good, and I think that's how he thought of it.
2: August 30th, 1945, the last beachhead, Japan. The might of a free people had come at last to triumph over the lords of war. At Tsugi Airport, General of the Army Douglas MacArthur, Commander-in-Chief of the United States Army Forces in the Pacific, designated Allied Supreme Commander to accept the surrender of the Japanese.

0: In 1949, the military tribunal at Khabarovsk, USSR, publicly tried 12 former members of the Japanese armed forces and convicted them of employing bacteriological weapons.
1: They had all pled guilty, and they all had confessions. The trial itself, even though it's an international attempt by the Soviets to bring this to light, it was in some measure for the Soviets to show the deficiency of the Tokyo trial.
2: At the Tokyo tribunals, the Americans' deal was the Japanese scientists got off scot-free, but they also got paid for the information. Some of them go on to establish corporations that became incredibly lucrative.
3: The Russians had imprisoned the scientists they had captured, they had prosecuted them, and they had sent them to jail for 25 years. The contrast with the way that the West treated the Unit 731 scientists couldn't be starker.
2: There were 12 men brought to trial, specifically charged with the crime of Unit 731's atrocities, to which General MacArthur described as an entire communist hoax. Anything and everything that America, particularly Douglas MacArthur, wanted to discredit was a communist hoax. The US government was determined to do this immunity deal rather than

0: bring the perpetrators to justice.
1: I was presented with a box after Dad died. My mother gave me this box and said Dad wanted you to have it. About 200 pages of declassified, confidential and secret documents from the United States, Western Defense Command, Allied Forces. The utmost secrecy is essential in order to protect the interests of the United States and to guard against embarrassment. Things like the Russians, and they kept on asking the Americans if they could interview certain Japanese individuals. The Americans kept turning them down. And these are the Americans. They knew. There is no way they can't say they didn't. And the British can't say that they didn't know. Dad was an adventurer. He would come home from work. He'd say, right, we'll get a picnic together. We're off out. It was a loving family, an absolutely amazing childhood. You don't think of your father being in a prisoner of war. You just don't. They had a hospital with Japanese doctors. Dad worked in that hospital. Dad was telling me what they were doing to his comrades, to people that he knew, operating without anaesthesia. He could hear them crying, screaming. Dad wanted recognition, not just for those who'd gone through sheer hell, but also those that were being treated as guinea pigs.

0: I had my first tumour removed in 1987. I've had 9 removed in all.
1: Following my sister's illness, the illness of other members of the family, siblings, questions were there.
0: But I don't want this dark cloud hanging over me of not knowing.
1: What was he injected with?
0: How did it affect him? Have we got something or been given something that's altered our genetics in some way?

0: Singapore. You've heard of it.
1: But do you know it?
2: Explore our neighbourhoods.
3: So I welcome you to Little India. See, I'm giving such a traditional vibe now.
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0: my father ended up in Mukden, Manchuria. It was not a rosy picture. When my father was liberated, he weighed between 89 and 90 pounds, 21 years old. The American doctors told him that he would never have children because his body had deteriorated so much that it had eaten a lot of his internal organs and such. So he came back to Henrietta and got married and had 6 kids just to prove him wrong. He was in the hospital quite a lot and was absent from my life. And when he was at home, he was typically in a lot of pain. He would just randomly start suffering from fevers that would keep him bedridden for days. It impacted the way my father lived the rest of his life. He told us a story about a time that he was gravely ill. He remembers waking up and seeing a Japanese doctor waving a feather under his nose. Later, we learned that they infected feathers. That was one of the ways that they were trying to figure out how to disseminate some of these biological diseases. Years later, my father had one of these periodic fevers. The doctor ordered blood tests and found that my father had high levels of typhus in his blood. And growing up, I always wanted to measure up to the courage that he had to survive 3 years in a prison camp.
1: Of course, the men gathered around me, and they were wanting to hide. Said, "We'll hide you where the Japanese can't find you." And I told them, I said, "No. I said, if I hide..."
2: The Japanese were indifferent to the suffering of POWs. If the Japanese were experimenting with vaccines and immunizations, it does illustrate that the doctors involved have abandoned ethics because they believe that the science is the objective, or the objective is, you know, basically to win the war.
3: The Americans and Japanese orchestrated a selective amnesia about Unit 731. They pushed it into the crypt of taboo history and hoped that it never would be exhumed.

0: On Singapore Tonight, an hours-long battle to put out a fire burning up a luxury yacht at Sentosa Cove. 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
1: Across Asia, the demand for power is rising fast, and the transition to clean energy is already underway.
2: Peran panas bumi di Indonesia dalam rangka pelaksanaan transisi energi itu sangat penting.
3: Developing offshore wind is really a no-brainer option for Taiwan.
1: But on the ground, the transition is far from simple.
4: Grid stability is a major challenge in India nowadays.
1: 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Power to the People returns Saturday to Tuesday, 9 p.m. on CNA.
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0: that. Some good zucchini.
1: My father was very territorial. Wherever we lived, he would put up a fence. My daughters and I always talk about generational trauma because every house we've lived in, we put up fences. I really love my father. He was fiercely protective of his family, especially since we were girls.

0: He had a great sense of humor. But he was also very complex, a complex man. In 1995, I was diagnosed with multiple sclerosis, and I thought, what am I going to do with my life? I said, I'll research my dad. I would stay up researching, just going down one rabbit hole after another. I started reading about how they would conduct experiments on the men at Mukden. Why does everyone in the whole camp have to get this injection? What kind of shot is it? They wouldn't tell them.
1: There's a lot of stuff he just didn't want to talk about, so I didn't press it. And he was always worried the shots were some kind of biological something that would get passed on through genes.
0: My dad's greatest fear was that what happened to him could be passed on to me and my sister. I have multiple sclerosis. I had kidney cancer 5 years ago, breast cancer a year ago. One of my daughters is sick with psoriatic arthritis. And you have to wonder, you know.
2: The United States of America will renounce the use of biological weapons. Biological warfare may profoundly affect the health of future generations.
3: The use of chemical and biological weapons has long been viewed with revulsion by civilized nations. No peacemaking institution can ignore the use of those dread weapons and still live up to its mission.

My grandfather was Major Robert Peaty. And he became a prisoner of war after the fall of Singapore.

0: Oh, I know.
1: This is Grandpa here.
0: Yes, that's right. He was officer commanding, yeah. Oh, yes.
1: My grandfather was sent to the POW camp at Luchten. He was the senior British officer within that camp, and he had responsibility of 100 men.
0: He was a really deep thinker. He used to sit for ages with his pipe puffing away in the corner. He never spoke of it at all.

0: That's definitely his writing, yes.
1: He's written here at the back, "The Japanese made a practice of confiscating diaries. I was anxious to keep some record of our daily life and decided to devise some method of writing which could not be revealed to the Japanese. I set to work to learn Russian. As they knew I was studying the language, they never looked closely enough into it to detect the differences." It's the typed version that he did when he came back to the UK after he was liberated.
2: Major Petey kept such great records of what was going on in the camp. If it weren't for his diaries, we might not know exactly what happened.
3: Major Petey's diaries were probably the only true record of what went on in Mukden. They were that important.
1: 13th of February 1943, about 10 Japanese medical officers and other ranks arrived today to investigate the cause of a large number of deaths. 14th of February, an enforced inoculation of the POWs. Two Americans died in hospital, autopsies being performed on the corpses. And then on the 5th of June, inoculation, roll call outdoors. Third Japanese medical investigation started. Everyone had about 40 cc's of blood drawn off for a sedimentation test.
0: I wonder what the Japanese are doing with whatever information they found from that.
4: Yeah. いうようなことが全部記録されてるわけですよね。例えば、異常な数の予防注射をしていた。本当に細かく記録してたっていうことにおいては、ものすごく重要だったと思います。
1: The risk of maintaining a diary as a prisoner of war would have been the most terrible punishment. One of the things I'm incredibly proud of my grandfather is his foresight, gathering all these pieces of evidence together so that they are not forgotten. That he would be mindful that this would help in the jigsaw puzzle of telling the story of POWs after the war.

0: This was the POW reunion in Albuquerque, New Mexico.
1: I was fortunate enough that I got to meet a lot of the POW survivors. My father and some of the other POWs, they always wanted to get the truth out. You know, are these health problems that I'm having somehow related to Unit 731?
0: This is a picture of my father and my brother.
1: My older brother, Greg, first read about what happened at Unit 731 in the Journal of Atomic Scientists. He became obsessed with Unit 731 and whether or not these experiments had been done on my father and the other POWs. As far as I know, he's the only person who ever lobbied Congress.
2: I have secured a number of documents which have not been published, and I'm going to be providing them to the U.S. Senate Veterans Affairs Committee. I've had two hearings before Congress. At that time, I called for compensation for these men because they were subjected to some brutality during captivity.
1: Greg was really driving toward compensation for these men to make right what had happened to them. I remember my brother telling me that Senator John McCain stated out loud that if there was any attempt to besmirch the reputation of Douglas MacArthur, he would not have anything to do with it. That really hampered the effort to uncover the cover-up, because it was General MacArthur that basically created the cover-up. So after years of effort, it seemed like nobody was ever going to do anything about Unit 731. Go home, don't talk about it, forget about it.
3: The cover-ups continued at the highest levels. Even to this day, it's an effort between Japan and the United States government to suppress knowledge about it.
1: All of us have struggled to deal with it in our own way. My father's POW experience has been probably the core experience that the rest of my life has been wrapped around. There are so many children of survivors, and I think they all deserve to know.

experiments. Why have many of our group died suddenly in their 50s? Why have our children suffered unexplained illnesses? Why are such illnesses showing in our grandchildren? That's just so incredibly sad and so unjust. It's the legacy of war. It doesn't stop when peace papers are signed. It continues for many, many families. And they've each got their story to tell. Here we are, 80 years later, and there is still so much unknown. The silence that surrounded these individuals, their lived experience, is quite overwhelming.

Daddy. I wrote you a song. Now you remember how well I sing, Daddy, so don't criticize.

0: This is Singapore Tonight.
1: Good evening, I'm Paul Tsing. Tonight's top stories: shorter waiting times for more than a third of BTO flats launching this month. These comprise over 2,500 flats across two projects. Residents at Sentosa Cove woke up to a raging fire, burning up a luxury yacht. It took firefighters several hours to put out. Making a meaningful impact to mark World Ocean Day. More volunteers are picking up trash littering Singapore's beaches.

0: Over 2,500 flats with wait times of around 3 years or less will be offered in June's BTO exercise. That makes up more than a third of the flats to be launched. Two projects are located in the new Sembawang North Estate. The first is Sembawang Brook, which will offer over 1,100 units across five residential blocks, including one rental block. Another is Sembawang Portico, which comprises three residential blocks, including an integrated block with sold and rental flats. Over in Ang Mo Kio, Kerbau Bawa Ridge will offer three residential blocks with 485 units of three- and four-room flats. Buyers can move in after 3 years and 1 month. Besides these areas, four other projects that will be offered in the upcoming sales exercise are in Ang Mo Kio, Bishan, Bukit Merah and Woodlands.
1: Some of the projects, like for example, those that are at Bishan and Bukit Merah, is going to be highly sought after, and it may steal the thunder from some of the other projects, like those at Sembawang and Woodlands. So as a result, when the government offers shorter waiting time as flats, especially at the two Sembawang projects, it is actually to enhance the attractiveness of the BTO projects at the more northern region of Singapore.
0: Architects say more developers in Singapore are choosing to exceed the highest green building requirements, with private demand up by as much as 30%. They add that the push for energy efficiency is becoming more urgent amid rising power costs. Rachel Ding with this report.
2: This is Singapore's newest office development at Singapore Science Park. Built from mass-engineered timber, the 9-storey tall communal area has a carbon footprint up to 80% lower than steel or concrete. This material also traps less heat, helping to reduce costs.
3: The operating cost of the space after it's utilized, compared to a fully air-conditioned space, the air-conditioned consumption here is 60% lower. So therefore, what we want is to create a centerpiece that allows for activities to happen, for interaction to happen, but yet in a sustainable manner.
2: Other developers are going big, like in the Punggol Digital District. You might first notice the greenery and open communal spaces, but below the surface is a district cooling system that cuts energy use by up to 30%. Chilled water is delivered across the entire precinct, powering the MRT station, retail, commercial and tertiary buildings.
4: By centralizing these chiller as well as cooling tower, we can also optimize the real estate space so that the roof, for example, can be freed up for solar panel, which is again sustainable. The space in the, say, for example, the basement can also be freed up for other uses, which is a little bit more higher value than just for cooling purposes.
2: One architect says that while such green features are becoming more common, high costs are the biggest limiting factor to investing in green development. Still, the long-term payoff is becoming harder to ignore.
5: Developers are seeing the benefits of actually having sustainable design buildings that consume less energy, not forgetting the energy crisis that we're currently undergoing now. Energy costs are on the rise, and energy usage becomes one of the biggest components of maintenance and cost of running a building. So we have seen a lot more interest.
2: This push also aligns with Singapore's Green Building Master Plan, under which 80% of developments are expected to meet higher energy efficiency and environmental sustainability standards by 2030.
0: Firefighters in Singapore battled a blaze at Sentosa Cove for hours on Sunday morning after a large fire broke out on a luxury yacht berthed at 1 degree 15 Marina. Its harbour was temporarily closed during the incident, with some surrounding businesses lamenting a loss of income. No injuries were reported. Charlotte Lim with this report.
6: It's not the kind of Sunday residents at Sentosa Cove typically wake up to. At around 8 a.m., a luxury yacht berthed at its marina caught fire, sending thick black smoke billowing into the sky. Flames quickly engulfed the 34-metre-long vessel, identified as Eagle Wings 3. The Singapore Civil Defence Force says its land-based firefighters arrived at the scene within 7 minutes and immediately deployed a water jet to tackle the blaze. Residents were crowding around to see what happened.
7: There was a lot of flames at that point. It'd obviously been burning for some time. And, you know, it seems like they have it under control now, but it's obviously been burning for a couple of hours by this point.
6: During the initial firefighting efforts, the burning yacht began drifting away from its berth. An SCDF marine vessel was also deployed to support operations, and the fire was brought under control about 3 hours later. Residents told CNA that they were alerted to smoke coming from a vessel berthed at 115 Marina at about 8 a.m. One said it was the first time in years that they saw a yacht fire of this scale had occurred in the area.
7: Yeah, we've lived here for 7 or 8 years. It's the first time I've seen such a fire, yeah.
8: The marina told me, actually, that if the boat completely sinks and there's an oil spill, they might have to close the whole marina.
6: 115 Marina says no one was injured, but businesses nearby were left hurting. One yacht charter company at the area says all its trips scheduled for Sunday had to be cancelled because of the incident.
9: If I'm looking at today, then today I'm having like a loss about $3,000. And then if over the weeks we have to cancel our trip, then the amount will be quite significant. Yeah. So financially, that's also a worry. But I think my main concern now is whether the people who are living at the marina are safe, because a lot of the crew, they stay on board. With the smoke and everything, I think the main priority is really about my friends who are staying on board.
6: Eagle Wings 3 is said to be able to accommodate up to 50 guests and is commonly used for private charters and events. According to a listing on a boat charter website, the super yacht charges almost $6,500 on weekends for 10 people. It went through an extensive refit in 2015. The vessel is fitted with an induction stove, oven and electric grill. Investigations on the fire are ongoing.
0: In a social media post, the owner of Eagle Wings 3, prominent eye specialist Dr. Julian Ting, said it was tough to see his boat go up in flames. He described the incident as so sudden and unexpected that the peace of his heart sank with it. But Dr. Ting said that he's grateful that the crew is safe and no one was injured. And still to come, a dead dugong that washed ashore highlights broader regional concerns about the critically endangered animal.

0: Across Asia, the demand for power is rising fast, and the transition to clean energy is already underway.
1: Peran panas bumi di Indonesia dalam rangka pelaksanaan transisi energi itu sangat penting.
2: Developing offshore wind is really a no-brainer option for Taiwan.
0: But on the ground, the transition is far from simple.
3: 你盖了风电之后，它当水流也不同，鱼当然不会再来啊。
4: Grid stability is a major challenge in India nowadays.
0: As countries push forward, communities are weighing the costs to livelihoods, to environments, and to the future. Power to the People returns Saturday to Tuesday, 9 p.m. on CNA.
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6: Plot of land which the region of Johor currently owns.
7: What is causing all this anxiety?
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11: I'm back! My name is Shermin, and you might know me from my search for the one. Now that that is done and dusted, I'm on a new quest now. One that involves my all-time favourite manga, Berserk. And the artist behind it, Kentaro Miura.
12: Kentaro Miura is a very private person. He's some, like, figure shrouded in mystery.
11: But with Miura no longer around,
12: I guess I'm 34 years too late.
11: I'm banking on others to tell me more about him.
12: Oh, how is Kentaro Miura's personality like? I'm
11: so desperate, I'm even reaching out to manga legends. Just to find out more about Berserk and Miura. Watch Shermin's Manga Mayhem on demand at cna.asia.
13: More people in Singapore are heading to the beach, not for leisure, but to clean it up. Organisers of beach and urban cleanup efforts are seeing 50% more volunteers at their events over the past year. As the island marks World Ocean Day, participants say they're driven by a desire to give back to the community and make a positive impact on the environment. Nadira Zaidi has more.
14: 2 hours, over 80 bags and 320 kilograms of rubbish collected. For these active cleanup groups, it's just another day at the beach.
15: In beaches in Singapore, especially beaches at East Coast Park, the trash load, there's a season to it. So June, July, August, September, that's when usually the trash load goes up and comes down. If it's December, January, February, we hardly see anything on the beach stretches. So that's just to do with the wind direction regionally.
14: The 2024 Global Ocean Trash Index, published by a leading environmental advocacy group, found that foam food containers, plastic bags, plastic beverage bottles, cigarette butts, and grocery plastic bags are the five most commonly collected items during coastal cleanups in Singapore.
16: Volunteers say the amount of rubbish is considered quite normal for this time of year. And while finding out the origins of the trash can be challenging compared to urban litter, there will be signs.
17: If we see like a can that is locally produced, we can assume that, okay, maybe it's coming from a beach goer. But if we see packets or food items or food packets that are not from, not in English or not made in Singapore, not produced in Singapore, and the brands are not even found here, and they've looked very weathered, that's another way to tell that they've been floating from outside.
14: Finding a solution to prevent litter from washing up on our shores remains a challenge, but experts say education is key. Beyond collecting litter, cleanup activities are also used to raise awareness, showing volunteers how rubbish discarded in urban areas can eventually make its way into the ocean.

0: Young people are also getting more involved, with some turning cleanups into a social activity by combining exercise with picking up trash.
1: They come once thinking that, you know, they'll just, it'll be like a one-time thing, but then they, you know, really enjoy it, and so they invite their friend as well, and they come again and again.
0: Experts say ocean trash has an adverse impact on marine life. For example, turtles often mistook plastic bags as jellyfish and ate them.
2: What it does is actually that it gives them a false sense of satiation. So what that means is that they feel full, but they actually are not getting any nutrients from the plastic. And this is with all animals. So with fish, with invertebrates, small little invertebrates, and so on.
0: Organizers are calling for stronger enforcement to curb littering, particularly during the late night hours. They're also urging more volunteers to join cleanup efforts, not just at the beaches, but also in the heartlands.
3: The carcass of a dugong has washed up along the East Coast beach. It's the first recorded local sighting of the critically endangered marine mammal since 2021. Researchers identified it as a juvenile. While live sightings of dugongs remain rare here, researchers have found signs that it continues to feed in Singapore's seagrass meadows throughout the year. They say tissue samples collected from the carcass could help improve understanding of the species, which remains difficult to study in the wild.
4: Majority of the records of this species in Singapore are mainly of carcasses that wash up along the beaches. Live sightings are actually very, very rare. So even getting information from one carcass, getting the tissue from one carcass is very important, as we can do a lot of work with just the tissue.
3: The two Singapore residents who were on board the hantavirus hit cruise ship MV Hundis completed their quarantine on Saturday. Both are well. The Communicable Diseases Agency says the men aged 65 and 67 tested negative for hantavirus, including the Andes virus. The pair had been isolated for 30 days from the date of their last exposure. They were on the same cruise ship and took the same flight as a confirmed hantavirus case, who later died from the disease. Selangor Chief Minister Aminuddin Shari will be in Singapore from Monday under the S.R. Nathan Fellowship. During his three-day visit, Mr. Aminuddin will meet with Senior Minister Lee Hsien Loong and other members of the Cabinet. He will also engage government agencies and receive briefings on economic planning, investment promotion, urban redevelopment and city planning, education and arts and culture. Election fever is building up in Malaysia's state of Johor. It's the first weekend since its state assembly was dissolved, paving the way for polls. Top leaders from various parties are on the ground to gauge sentiment and rally support. CNA senior correspondent Afifa Arifin reports.
5: I'm here at Johor's Iskandar Puteri district, where Barisan Nasional is launching its state election machinery. The event is led by BN Chairman and UMNO President Ahmad Zahid Hamidi, alongside Johor Chief Minister On Hafiz Ghazi. The coalition is expected to use this platform to outline campaign priorities and reinforce party unity ahead of what is shaping up to be a closely watched contest. BN enters the election from a position of strength. The coalition won 40 of Johor's 56 seats in the 2022 state election, securing a two-thirds majority and establishing one of the country's most stable state administrations. Leaders are also expected to highlight Johor's economic performance, positioning the state as one of Malaysia's leading investment and growth engine. On Saturday night, Prime Minister Anwar Ibrahim and leaders of his Pakatan Harapan coalition launched their election machinery in Batu Pahat. Meanwhile, leaders of the newly relaunched Bersama Party held an event in Johor Bahru ahead of what would be the party's first electoral test. The flurry of political activity underscores how seriously all sides are treating this election. The Johor state election will be closely watched for clues about voter sentiment ahead of other impending state elections and ultimately the country's general election. Afifa Arifin, CNA, Iskandar Puteri, Malaysia.
3: Still to come, businesses are hoping to cash in on the World Cup with clever retail and F&B promotions.

0: Drink this, and I'm supposed to feel more focus. This, and I'll enter chill mode. This, and my gut gets some self-care. But how many does it take?
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0: Talking Point, tonight on CNA.
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4: Now is your time.
5: Since the war on Iran, fuel prices dominated headlines, but another critical commodity is at stake.
6: The Strait of Hormuz also accounts for almost 30% of the fertilizer supply.
5: With half of the world depending on this plant nutrient for food, how is the Iran war disrupting Asia's food supplies? Insight, Thursday on CNA.
7: East Asia, a region steeped in history, now helping to write the future of our world. 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

0: Bullion market industry players in Singapore say demand to store gold is growing from countries such as India, Indonesia and Vietnam. Singapore hopes to position itself as a trusted alternative, but experts say clearer regulations are needed for secure transactions. Nazrin Rohim reports.
1: Singapore wants to be the hub to buy, sell and store gold. In particular, they want to store gold like this for foreign central banks and sovereign institutions. And industry players say that this offers Asian central banks an alternative compared to other institutions in Europe.
2: With the intensification of geopolitical tensions around the world in recent years, a lot of central banks are really thinking about what jurisdiction might suit them best for where they place their one of their most important national reserves. And I think Singapore's rule of law, its relative neutrality in terms of world affairs, makes it a very attractive place.
3: Private vaults like these in Singapore already help store about 4 billion Singapore dollars worth of gross metals for clients all around the world. Majority of them come from Europe and Australia, with a growing number from the US. The firm has also invested in tech to improve security of its stored assets.
4: If you move things in and out, you just have to make sure that, you know, the bullion ends up arriving where it needs to go. If it's being stored for the long term, then you might want to build what's called a proof of reserve system, which essentially is something which allows you to track whether the gold really is there and to provide transparency into that. So these are some of the technological sides of things that can be added on and build more trust.
3: Currently, some of the world's largest vaults are those run by the New York Fed, which has held as much as 12,000 tons, and the Bank of England with about 5,000 tons. While Singapore may not be able to compete on capacity, industry players say what's more important is ensuring clear rules on ownership and access.
2: In the UK, for instance, there's been a long-standing dispute between the Bank of England and the government of Venezuela. The Venezuelan government has been trying to move its gold out of the Bank of England for some time. But because of non-recognition of the Maduro regime by the UK government, that has sort of held up the movement of this gold. So I think one thing that Singapore should seek a little bit more clarity on is, you know, what happens when there are disputes on who's the legitimate owner of the central bank gold.
5: The reason why people have to put their gold in custody is if you put your gold in your own country or under your mattress, they are not usable because it's separate from the financial system. If you put it in a trading center, a settlement center, and store there, in case you want to use the gold as a pledge to other financial market activity, It's easily accessible to a trading market.
3: To grow the bullion market, the Monetary Authority of Singapore is working with the industry to develop gold investment offerings and build a clearing system to support gold trading.
0: Stores in Singapore are rolling out World Cup promotions across the island, with one wellness chain reporting a 30% sales boost since launching its campaign in mid-May. With matches airing as early as midnight and 6 a.m. Singapore time, due to the tournament being held in Canada, Mexico and the United States, businesses aim to offer football fans a range of pre- and post-match experiences. Nadine Yum reports.
6: Extra time. When a football fan hears those words, it either brings joy or nervousness. But for this wellness chain, it hopes the two words bring customers comfort.
7: All the football matches have extra time. So actually this idea is from there. So we believe, especially during this World Cup season, right, so many customers, so many people will be watching the football until late night. So I'm thinking maybe they may need extra some time to relax and come for massage.
6: Natureland is offering complimentary 15-minute head massages for all services 90 minutes and above. Another nod to the game, which usually lasts the same duration. Having started in mid-May, it has already seen an increase of about 30% in sales across the two outlets for the promotion, in Clarke Quay and Changi Airport Terminal 3.
7: These two outlets will be, drive a lot of the tourists, okay, and also have a lot of TV screen in during these locations. So that's why I think these two locations will be perfect location for those promotions, can drive more customers to come to those two outlets.
8: And NatureLand isn't the only business providing promotions for its customers this World Cup season. Restaurants across Singapore, including this one in Chimes, are also providing special deals for football fans to refuel and recover after cheering on their favourite teams in the early mornings and late nights.
6: This Korean restaurant specializing in samgyetang or ginseng chicken soup is also hoping to raise the awareness of the iconic healthy dish, especially after a night of watching football with friends and family.
9: 저는 어렸을 때부터 축구 선수로 활동했었기 때문에 4년마다 열리는 월드컵을 항상 특별하게 즐겨 왔는데요. 이번 월드컵을 통해서 싱가포르에 계신 많은 축구 팬분들과 함께 그 열정과 즐거움을 나누고 싶었고 또 그리고 저희 보물 삼계탕에서는 한국의 대표 관광식인 삼계탕을 싱가포르에서 더 많은 분들께 꼭 알려드리고 싶었습니다.
6: And at this fast food restaurant chain, a three-part campaign across the tournament is in the works. That includes discounts on food items if Mexico or Australia win their matches and exclusive merchandise giveaways.
10: Everybody is staying awake. Either we stay up late or we wake up early to be able to watch football. And it's something that we also want to be a part of this celebration to be able to give back to Singapore by committing in these three aspects as part of Up for the Cup with GYG. There's also going to be some of our restaurants that are opening late to be able to support this.
6: And with the tournament opener coming soon, businesses around Singapore hope to keep riding on the World Cup fever.
0: And you can subscribe to the FIFA World Cup 2026 and catch all 104 matches live on MeWatch. And that's Singapore Tonight. Don't forget headlines anytime at cna.asia. Plus, we're on Facebook and YouTube. Good night.

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Ours stay with you. Tour Canada differently.

0: We're in a chaotic moment.
1: Midnight, later tonight here in Thailand. It's too little too late.
2: And I ask whether there's a political element to it. Nobody can exactly tell you why.
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0: Each one doing what each one wants.
4: So what's the United Nations doing amidst this world of supreme chaos?
5: A pushing for answers every night on Asia Tonight.
6: There's a new kind of drink bubbling up in the market. Functional drinks. By this, I mean drinks that promise more than just hydration.
7: I'm talking about drinks that promise to improve your gut health. Or those that say they can help calm you down and provide a bit of stress relief. Then there are drinks that provide a bit of focus and clarity.
6: But they come at a premium. While a regular soft drink can cost less than $2, functional drinks can cost as much as 345% more.
7: In this episode of Talking Point, I want to find out if these souped-up waters are really worth the premium price tag.

0: I'm at a supermarket which started bringing in these specialty drinks 3 years ago. And today, these drinks bring in about $1 million in sales.
1: Hey, Tom.
2: Stephen.
1: Nice
2: welcome to
1: Little
2: Farms.
0: Tom Gray is the person deciding which of these drinks make it onto the shelves.
2: Yeah, here we are at the functional drinks section.
1: Okay.
2: We've got a wide range of different subcategories from around the world. We've got functional drinks to address gut health, things to address tiredness, things to address sleep problems, a range of different issues.
1: So what exactly is it about these drinks that make them so expensive?
2: Partly ingredients. It might be a drink which contains ashwagandha, which is particularly good at helping you relax. There may be an energy benefit using turmeric. They also don't have lots of preservatives in them. People are more conscious about how what they're putting into their bodies.
1: And why are people willing to pay so much for these drinks?
2: There's also a lifestyle shift. The non-alcoholic boom is really helping this section because you've got customers who don't want to drink at all sometimes, but they want a tasty beverage with their food. Okay. And so they're shopping this section for an adult soft drink that they can eat with.
1: I gotta admit, I haven't drunk these drinks before, and I'm wondering, do they really taste that good? And will they really make me feel any better? I mean,
2: well, let's give them a try.
1: Right now?
2: Let's do it.
1: All right, why not?
2: All right, well, number one is a probiotic soda.
1: Ah.
2: Okay, so this is packed full of billions of probiotics. It's designed to improve your gut health.
1: It smells nice, like a bit like lemonade. Oh, yum, that's actually really tasty.
2: Number two is going to help you relax. So this product has ashwagandha in it. It helps you de-stress.
1: It looks a bit like a beer with the foam on top, you know.
2: So you should be feeling calmer already. This one's going to wake you up. It's a caffeine-free energy drink. So it's got adaptogens, it's got nootropics.
1: It doesn't smell so great. Oh, yeah. Oh, entirely different. This does have a bit of a zing to it. It almost forces you to sort of wake up. I've had a sip of each for probiotics. How do I know my guts are better?
2: If you find that having many more probiotic drinks over a course of a period of time that you're getting ill less, then obviously that's helping. It's helping your immunity. On the calming ashwagandha drink, I mean, maybe if you start drinking those in the afternoon instead of a coffee, you sleep better. Well, the Energizer obviously is a slightly different thing, isn't it? It's a more immediate response, and so that's just going to be about you having more focus, maybe after lunch, you know, you're not having that post-lunch slump in meetings at work. You feel more energized, you feel more focused.
0: A few sips didn't make much of a difference to how I felt, so I took a closer look at what's actually in these drinks, examining eight of them across four categories: gut health, stress relief, focus, and caffeine-free energy. Each of these functional drinks have two or three active ingredients that deliver on the promise of the drink. For gut health, it could have different strains of probiotics. For stress relief, it comes with things like ashwagandha and L-theanine. And if a drink promises to give you razor focus, it's because it has things like yerba mate.
1: So I got these charts made and I'm bringing them to a nutritionist because I want to find out more about these special ingredients.
0: I'd earlier given Shania Kialani the 8 selected drinks to analyze their ingredients. First, we look at probiotics.
3: Studies have found that probiotics can help with your immune system, how often you fall sick, as well as autoimmune diseases.
1: So in general, probiotics are good for us.
3: So that depends on the type of bacteria, as well as the quantity or the amount of the bacteria. The first drink, the name of the bacteria is B. lactis. This particular type of strain can actually benefit our gut. The quantity that's going to give you the desired outcome is 1 billion CFUs to 10 billion CFUs or colony forming units for general gut health.
1: So I need to have at least 1 billion or more.
3: That's correct.
1: Of this for it to have any kind of effect on me.
3: That's right. Oh. What is listed in here, okay. Which is more than 1 billion CFUs. So we don't know how much is actually coming in.
1: So if I wanted to really feel any effect, I should be drinking like what, 10 of these drinks?
3: No, you should have at least 2 of these drinks a day, okay. But you also need to have it for a span of 6 to 8 weeks continuously to be able to feel the benefit.
0: 1 billion CFUs is already on the lower end of what may be needed to have an effect. And because probiotics can die off over time, by the time you drink it, there may not be enough live bacteria left to deliver the promised benefits.
1: Oh, so it means like every day I need to drink 2 of these drinks for 6 to 8 weeks.
3: That's correct.
1: Wow, in order for me to feel any kind of the effect of the probiotics.
3: The second drink has Bacillus subtilis. Mm-hmm. So if we have the right quantities, it should be able to give you the benefit, which is 1 to 10 billion CFUs. This drink is only giving you 200 million.
1: Wow, this is way off.
3: You need to have at least 5 of this a day for your 6 to 8 weeks to be able to feel any benefit.
1: I see. For 6 weeks. Wow. So these probiotics, if I just take 1 can each day, no effect.
3: It's not going to do.
1: Pretty much nothing. No. Okay. For stress relief, we've also got 2 drinks.
3: Ashwagandha is one of the ingredients. So the way ashwagandha works is actually meant to reduce your stress hormone or cortisol levels, okay. And essentially just managing your stress response system.
1: It says 312 milligrams in 1 of these drinks. Is that enough?
3: That's about this much of ashwagandha extract. You need to have about 500 to 600 milligrams of ashwagandha to be able to get the benefit.
1: Okay.
3: So you're looking at having about 2 of these drinks to be able to get the desired outcome.
1: Okay.
3: The second drink has L-theanine, one of the other ingredients that's also meant to be able to help calm you.
1: So it says 88 milligrams.
3: That's correct. So once again, it is lower than what the evidence-based dosage is. It should be 200 to 400 milligrams.
1: Okay, so again, 2 of these drinks.
3: That's
1: about
3: correct.
1: 2 of them, right? Yeah.
3: So that's... next up, we've got mental focus and clarity. So a drink that had yerba mate,

0: give you the desired effect. Okay. So Steve, to be able to get the benefit, you're looking at having about 2 to 3 pens. But for someone who is not used to having any caffeine, right, and suddenly has one of these drinks, they might be able to find that there is some benefit, but likely the benefit will be very subtle because it's at the very lower end of the evidence-based dosage. For the second drink here, it's got L-theanine, the same ingredient that we had for calmness. And we also have the caffeine-free green tea extract. So caffeine-free green tea extract does give something called your EGCG, and that's what is able to help with that mental focus and clarity.
1: And it says in the drink it has 50 milligrams.
0: That's correct.
1: Is that enough?
0: The target would be a minimum of 150 milligrams. So you're looking at having about three of those drinks to be able to get that benefit. So next up, we have got your caffeine-free energy drinks.
1: Oh, these are those drinks that give you that real buzz, right?
0: For the first drink, it's only giving 15 kilogals and 2 grams of carbohydrates and 150 milligrams of paraxanthine, which is a stimulant that's similar to coffee. To be able to get that metabolic effect from the drinks, you need about 80 to 120 kilocals coming in from 20 to 30 grams of carbohydrates. Now, this drink is not giving us that much. And likely what the drink is hoping to be able to give is that buzz from that paraxanthine. But the evidence-based dosage for paraxanthine you're aiming for is at least 200 milligrams. So you're looking at having at least two of that. The second drink, again, is not giving you enough calories or energy. It's only giving you 12 kilocals. So if we look at it from a traditional standpoint, you're looking at having about 7 to be able to get the energy target of 80 to 120 kilocals.
1: So when we look at all these drinks, they all seem to not have enough of the key ingredient. Why don't manufacturers just put more of it in each drink?
0: They're probably trying to target a wider population because there are people who could have individual sensitivity to some of these key ingredients.
1: So they rather play it safe and have
0: That's
1: it at a
0: correct.
1: Very low level.
0: Yeah, and then some of these key ingredients are not cheap. So if you put in more, it might also affect their profit. Okay. And there's the placebo effect. So often what happens is when the drink looks like it's going to calm you down or it's going to take your stress away, just the placebo effect itself gives you the desired outcome without actually having the right dosage.
1: Yeah. On the other hand, if I want to be calm and I realize that I need to drink 7 cans of that drink, is there also a side effect to having drunk so many cans?
0: Actually, there is. So these drinks may also have things like your artificial sweeteners like erythritol or your stevia. Studies have found that even though it does not have calories, it can still increase the risk of obesity because it leaves your mind stimulated, thinking that it is still craving that sugar or that sweet food.
1: I see.
0: And then we've got citric acid and malic acid. So the thing with citric acid and malic acid is that essentially what the acid can do is that it can actually erode your bones. It can also erode your enamel in the teeth.
2: So I found out that while these active ingredients do have a role to play in these drinks, they're often in such low dosages in each serving, too low to really have any effect.
3: So how do these drinks still deliver on their claims? I'm going to a manufacturer to find out.

0: Across Asia, the demand for power is rising fast, and the transition to clean energy is already underway.
1: Peran panas bumi di Indonesia dalam rangka pelaksanaan transisi energi itu sangat penting.
2: Developing offshore wind is really a no-brainer option for Taiwan.
0: But on the ground, the transition is far from simple.
3: 你盖了风电之后，它当水流也不同，鱼当然不会再来啊。
4: Grid stability is major challenge in India nowadays.
0: As countries push forward, communities are weighing the costs to livelihoods, to environments, and to the future. Power to the People returns Saturday to Tuesday, 9 p.m. on CNA.
5: Investing starts with understanding. I've been in this industry for over 16 years. And one thing I've realized again and again, it's not everyone has access to the same level of information. At Tiger Brokers, that's the gap we're trying to bridge.

0: In recent years, we started seeing more people getting interested in investing, and we felt this was the right time to step in and support them. We built Tiger AI, an AI-powered investment assistant to give everyday investors access to the information they need before they make an informed decision. Human expertise remains at the core. Tiger AI supports research, it does not replace decision-making. Our client-facing teams, our analysts, and representatives support the system. They ensure the information is factual, reviewing every output.
1: Switching between reports and analysis is time-consuming work. And for everyday investors, institutional-level research hasn't always been within reach. For many, the hardest part is not knowing what they don't know. Tiger AI becomes a starting point. It cuts through the noise and makes intelligent market analysis more digestible. And that's changing how investors show up. Becoming more prepared, they ask deeper questions.
0: More than half our team, the developers and product managers, have been building and refining this since 2023, making sure it's not just giving answers, but showing how those answers are formed. So investors don't just get information, they understand the thinking behind it. The next step in Tiger AI's evolution is understanding each investor better, making it more personal. And everything comes back to this, protecting what matters to investors. With the power of AI, we are empowering every investor, so confident investing is within reach for all.
2: At Standard Chartered, we're here for those who never stand still, who want trusted expertise in the world's most dynamic markets.
3: Now is your time.

0: Paul Tan has invited me to this trendy space in the heart of Singapore. On the menu's non-alcoholic selection is this functional drink he launched just last year. He's invested around $1 million to launch the drink that promises sharper focus and mental clarity.
1: I understand that your drinks are supposed to help with focus and clarity, right?
2: Correct.
1: But there's only 45 milligrams of caffeine in these.
2: Right.
1: And a nutritionist has told me that actually we need quite a bit more to really get that. So why is there so little caffeine in it?
2: The reason we created a product that has a somewhat lower caffeine content is because we wanted to create a drink which doesn't rely just on caffeine for focus and clarity. In the health community, caffeine is now seen increasingly as a bit of a blunt tool because it doesn't actually energize you, it just numbs your adenosine.
1: Right.
2: So what we've created is a concoction that doesn't just rely on caffeine, but works with each other to provide you that sustained energy boost and a feel-good feeling. Without just relying on one single nootropic.
1: So you're saying the caffeine in the drink is not the key ingredient?
2: It's not the key ingredient.
1: Yeah, look at your ingredients list. There's peach juice, apple juice, yerba mate, mushroom powder, lion's mane.
2: So the stack combines of yerba mate, which is where the caffeine comes from. And then the mushroom stack is the kind of like the supplement nootropic stack.
1: Right.
2: Lion's mane is great for clarity, it's like a fertilizer, it helps to grow your nerve growth factor, so it helps you with focus and clarity.
1: So you're saying I should still get the same focus and clarity compared to one cup of coffee?
2: Yeah, we actually designed one can for that feeling.
1: Why don't I just buy a cup of coffee? Why would I buy your drink?
2: A cup of coffee, the caffeine content is somewhat high, averages around 90 to 120 milligrams of caffeine, we have about 45. Right, so a cup of coffee after lunch, experts are saying it can affect your sleep, especially your deep sleep because of the half-life of caffeine. And that's why we programmed it to be a very mild dose and rely on the entire stack to give you that pick-me-up without the downsides of a traditional caffeine product.
1: Has any of this been scientifically proven?
2: These are all actually widely studied.
1: Independently, yeah. But...
2: In this combination, I wouldn't say there's been any clinical trials or anything, but that's as with most, you know, like supplements. We intend to look into that in the near future.
1: So I can have a few cans of these in the day and I should still be able to sleep at night.
2: Yeah, we actually say you limit it to 4 cans a day. Ultimately, there's still some caffeine, so you still need to watch that limit. But it's just more flexible because it's reduced in each dose.

0: A very interesting trend nowadays is people adding mushroom tinctures to coffee. So the energy and the focus comes from everything combined.
1: Mushrooms have been eaten for centuries, but today's focus on plant-based diets, immunity, and natural wellness has pushed them into the superfood spotlight. In Singapore, that interest is helping turn mushrooms into a growing market. So I'm heading to a local farm to find out what makes some mushrooms valuable and whether all of them are really functional.
2: Singapore, you've heard of it.
3: But do you know it?
4: Explore our neighbourhoods.
2: So I welcome you to Little India. 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
19: 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And IHI,

0: Ryan Ong started this farm 3 years ago. He grows 9 varieties of gourmet mushrooms, including lion's mane and reishi. 2 mushrooms now commonly appearing in functional drink claims.
1: Oh wow, look at all these mushrooms. Like this pink oyster and this golden oyster. Do they also have health benefits?
2: They also have health benefits. The pink oyster mushroom has lovastatin-like compounds that are known to help regulate blood cholesterol levels and blood pressure levels.
1: Okay.
2: And the golden oyster mushroom has a mineral called ergothionine, which is helping with anti-aging. But the reason they are not extracted is because these compounds are not unique to the mushroom. So it can also be found in other types of foods. And manufacturers and mushroom lovers that are after the medicinal mushrooms, they typically look for varieties where have unique medicinal compounds.
1: So when it comes to these mushrooms, in some drinks they put the powdered version, some say they have extract.
2: Yeah.
1: Which would give me the most health benefits?
2: If you're looking for just the health benefits, the extracts will be way better than the whole food and powdered form. Because
1: Why?
2: It's concentrated, all the active compounds are made bioavailable and in a concentrated form. So that's what our body can absorb easily.
1: And then when it comes to the lion's mane, how much would that give you?
2: That's about 1 kilogram of mushroom. So that will give you 100 ml. But typically, for a small bottle like this, this is about 30 ml. Of the extract.
1: Oh, this is 30 ml.
2: This is 30 ml.
1: So one of this will more than fill that bottle.
2: This would fill up 3 bottles.
1: So now the question is, how much do I really need to have those health benefits? 300 milligrams of reishi extract in one of these functional drinks, is that really enough?
2: Yeah, it depends on who you ask because people manufacture them in different concentration level.
1: Yeah.
2: When we talk about consuming mushroom extracts, the gold standard will be a dual extraction using both water and alcohol to extract it out. And in a 1-to-1 concentration ratio, I would say to consume about 1,000 milligrams daily.
1: Ah, so you're saying for it to have sort of any health benefit, it should be around 1,000?
2: 1,000 milligrams.
1: Milligrams.
2: Yeah.
1: For lion's mane, the drink had 500 milligrams of... lion's mane extract. Is that really enough to do anything?
2: Again, it depends on the concentration of lion's mane extract that's being used. But the gold standard would be a dual extraction, 1-to-1 extract. And that, I would say, 500 milligrams to 1,000 milligrams a day would be good for you to see benefits. Typically, between 2 to 4 weeks, you should feel some differences.
1: In a way, with that one drink which says it has 500 milligrams, that's not too bad, I guess.
2: Yeah.
1: I should be able to feel something. Is there ever a worry of having too much extract? Can that be bad for me?
2: Yeah, definitely. There may be certain side effects from an overdose, or your body could also just be resistant to it when you've consumed such a huge amount.
1: Mushrooms are usually added to drinks as either extracts or powder. Now, mushroom powder is essentially a whole mushroom that is dehydrated and then ground into a powder form. Now, fresh mushrooms are roughly 90% water, meaning you'd need around 50 grams of fresh mushroom to end up with just 5 grams of powder. That's roughly a teaspoon. If you want to make an extract, well, then you take this guy here, the dried mushroom, and you use either alcohol or water or both to release the specific compound from the mushroom. And from this 5 grams of dried mushroom, you end up with about 500 milligrams of extract. That's just about a pinch.
0: But mushroom extracts are not something most people consume on their own. Jacqueline Coy helps make them more accessible by putting them into drinks.
3: So this is a double shot espresso with milk and 1,000 mg of chaga.
1: Tastes just like a regular latte.
3: Mm-hmm.
1: If you didn't tell me there was mushroom in it, I wouldn't know there was mushroom in it.
3: And then for this one, it's cordyceps latte and it has 2,000 mg of cordyceps extract with only milk.
1: So
3: this is caffeine free.
1: Yeah, it just tastes like milk.
3: Yeah.
1: We like hot milk.
3: And this one, they actually blend it with snow fungus. So this has 1,000 mg as well.
1: Yeah, it just tastes like a strawberry drink
3: yeah.
1: with some tonic water, right?
3: Yeah.
1: I can't tell that mushrooms
3: mm-hmm.
1: and actually I end up having to pay more for this drink because there's mushrooms in it.
3: Mm-hmm.
1: Is this really going to do me any good?
3: Yeah, definitely. Because mushroom itself, like different mushrooms, they have different functions. There are components in the mushrooms that's beneficial to your body. For example, in chaga, there's antioxidant. It also has like polysaccharides.
1: Uh-huh.
3: And cordyceps, it's for energy. Cordyceps has components that increases this component in your body called ATP.
1: Yeah.
3: And ATP is like a battery cell in your body that actually enhances the oxygen utilization. It's no fungus, that's for beauty functions. And because it's in liquid extract, it's more bioavailable for the body to absorb it.
0: Mushrooms are no longer just something we eat in our meals. They're now turning up in ready-to-drink beverages, hot chocolate, and coffee and wellness. So what should we really expect when we pay more for them?
1: So the benefits that functional drinks promise is not usually something that happens overnight. I mean, you need to drink them consistently over time before noticing anything. So while functional drinks aren't miracle cures, they probably beat alcohol or a sugary drink.
4: Electricity costs in the Philippines are among the highest in Southeast Asia, yet the country has one resource in abundance, sunshine. So why hasn't solar power taken off? On the Next Asia First, the barriers keeping one of the region's most accessible energy sources out of reach for many Filipinos.
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Headline news this hour. At least one person has been killed and five others wounded in a suspected terror attack in Israel. Reports indicate that gunmen in a car opened fire at three locations close to the border with the occupied West Bank yesterday. Police reported that gunmen had been shot dead after a pursuit. A second suspect was reportedly arrested as well. Prime Minister Benjamin Netanyahu described the suspect as a heinous terrorist, while President Isaac Herzog condemned what he called a horrific terror attack. US President Donald Trump says Iranian assets will remain frozen and sanctions will remain in place until a peace deal is reached. He says that he would consider unfreezing assets and lifting sanctions if Iran behaves and if they do a good job. He also clarified that Washington was not demanding that Lebanon be part of any short-term agreement. Israel's strikes in the Lebanese capital of Beirut could derail ongoing negotiations. IDF has been targeting the Hezbollah in Lebanon, vowing to dismantle the group's infrastructure along its borders. Tehran has warned that an attack on Beirut will renew full-scale war in the Middle East. It also is demanding that Lebanon be included in a deal to end conflict in the region. South Korean President Lee Jae-myung has ordered a full investigation into a ballot shortage that disrupted last week's local elections. The probe will be a joint effort of prosecution and police. His remarks followed weekend protests that saw thousands calling for a rerun of the polls. A ballot shortage was reported in more than a dozen polling stations during the vote on Wednesday. Some were forced to suspend voting temporarily. Mr. Lee has expressed deep regret over the incident, admitting the Election Commission's explanations were not enough. And that is the latest from the CNA newsroom.

731部隊のことはですね、私が証言するのは最後の嘘ではないかと、言わなきゃ真実がわからない。

0: In 1931, they embarked on phase one, the occupation of Manchuria.
1: Many Japanese viewed the expansion into China as necessary for the national interest.
2: Northern China was seen increasingly as the fundamental space from where the Japanese Empire could guarantee the productions and the extraction of resources.
3: For more than 7 years, war raged through the Chinese land.

1925, the Geneva Protocol is signed. And this is the first effort to ban the use of biological and chemical weapons coming out of World War I.

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2: People who were experimented upon always ended up dying. So there really were no survivors.

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0: Cycle around Nagasaki, where its World War II history remains unforgotten. However, that's not the history that people want to be remembered for. Japan Hour, Saturday on CNA.
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3: Across Asia, the demand for power is rising fast. And the transition to clean energy is already underway.
4: Peran panas bumi di Indonesia dalam rangka pelaksanaan transisi energi itu sangat penting.
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6: 你盖了风电之后，它当水流也不同，鱼当然不会再来啊。
7: Grid stability is a major challenge in India nowadays.
3: As countries push forward, communities are weighing the costs to livelihoods, to environments, and to the future. Power to the People returns Saturday to Tuesday, 9 p.m. on CNA.
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1: One day in 1984, Professor Matsumura was browsing with a friend through the shelves of second-hand books when they found a set of remarkable papers. These are the actual scientific record of a number of killings, chronicled by Japanese scientists in Unit 731. On this occasion, the prisoners were murdered with mustard gas.
2: 20 men were involved.
3: How far away from the center of where the gas bomb exploded were these men placed?
2: I'll show you a map. These are the martyrs. Five martyrs were located. Some were exposed without gas masks, and some were with gas masks, and some were under the shelter, and they were located in different conditions.

0: 好，三二一，开始。
1: 来到这个安达这个路呢，并不是当时731部队运输被实验者的时候的通道，而是这条路是他们的路。

I saw this early 2018. At the time, there were no other footage from 731 facilities in Southeast Asia. This footage was taken by Colonel Masada Tomosada when he visited Southeast Asia. Masada was one of the key person who set up Singapore unit. Fleas, they can't survive in the winter. Harbin is very cold. Unit 731 need to look for a good place to mass produce fleas. They discovered the ultimate breeding conditions for the fleas were 27 to 30 degrees C, humidity about 90%. This is telling them, come over to Singapore.

0: Singapore. You've heard of it.
1: But do you know it?
2: Explore our neighborhoods.
0: So I welcome you to Little India. See, I'm giving such a traditional vibe now.
3: Sulita's wetland is like a hidden gem, man. This place is rich with wildlife.
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2: This is where artists, chefs, entrepreneurs, tastemakers call home.
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0: In 1991, I was a journalist with the Straits Times, and I was tasked to interview Mr. Othman Wong. He was the former Minister of Culture, and so he was a very prominent politician. I was going through the past newspaper clippings, and I came across an interview in which he mentioned that he was working in a laboratory during the Japanese occupation. I tried searching if there was any follow-up stories, but there were none. So I pursued it. The first thing I did was to speak with Othman Wok, and that's when I realized, okay, that's a story. Allow me to read from my article. Their assignment was to remove fleas from rats brought in by the rat catchers and then transfer the fleas into containers. In one incident, a member of the Japanese staff died after he picked up an infected rat that bit through his rubber glove. This whole image of a boy with a teenager picking fleas from rats just kept in my mind.
1: Towards the end of the war, the significance came when I was told that the fleas that were reared by millions by this lab were shifted to Bangkok, Thailand. And then they had dive bombers flying over Chongqing, and they dropped these fleas, which were put in big flasks, onto the city. Then it struck me, you know, that all the 2 years that I worked in this lab and dealing with fleas that was infected with plague germs, that then I realized that they were used for this germ warfare.

0: I am suspecting this test tube house the fleas, and then put this tube into the glass jar and make it a bomb.
1: Since I broke the story in 1991, what shocks me is that there has virtually been no academic research done on Unit 731 in Singapore. And so, Xiaobin, it seems now, is the lone crusader.
0: These are some of our new discoveries. I started 731 research from 2015 to find out what happened, because it was almost unknown to Singaporeans. These records were only recently declassified. This came from a person called Williams.
1: So he says, after capture at Singapore in February 1942, I and many other POWs were vaccinated and inoculated. Within 4 to 5 days, a great amount of POW, including myself, suffered from severe headaches, diarrhea, dysentery, and abdominal symptoms. These experiments were carried out 3 times with the same symptoms at the end. If this is not experiments, I don't know what else you call it.
0: I have found this separate report from the Japanese archive. The researcher, he said, I have successfully extracted out the virus from the rat. I'm going to bring back to Shonan. Shonan ni mochimai shita. This is evidence that a virus never existed in Singapore was brought back by a Japanese scientist. For certain reason, there are 17 POWs in Changi camp infected. The name of the disease translates into scrub typhus. They conducted quite detailed investigation. They have tables of the 17 patients, their name, their temperature, and so on. 3 died.

Electricity costs in the Philippines are among the highest in Southeast Asia, yet the country has one resource in abundance, sunshine. So why hasn't solar power taken off? On the Next Asia First, the barriers keeping one of the region's most accessible energy sources out of reach for many Filipinos.

0: At Standard Chartered, we're here for those who never stand still, who want trusted expertise in the world's most dynamic markets. Now is your time. Across Asia, the demand for power is rising fast, and the transition to clean energy is already underway.
1: Peran panas bumi di Indonesia dalam rangka pelaksanaan transisi energi itu sangat penting.
2: Developing offshore wind is really a no-brainer option for Taiwan.
0: But on the ground, the transition is far from simple.
3: 你盖了风电之后，它当水流也不同，鱼当然不会再来啊。
4: Grid stability is a major challenge in India nowadays.
0: As countries push forward, communities are weighing the costs to livelihoods, to environments, and to the future. Power to the People returns Saturday to Tuesday, 9 p.m. on CNA.
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9: Seven days after MacArthur landed on Leyte, the United States 3rd and 7th Fleets dealt the Japanese Navy its death blow in the battle for the Leyte Gulf.

you know, this part of the country is rural and very peaceful. It's just odd that such a serene place is the home to such a devastating tragedy.

Saturday, May 5th, 1945, Archie Mitchell would have driven up this road off here. The children got out of the car and began running down the slope toward Leonard Creek. You can even hear the creek off there in the distance. Joan Patsky saw up here on this bluff what's appeared to be a parachute, and she came over and called the other kids to look. And it's at this spot then where the children gathered in a tight circle around the carriage of the balloon. Archie Mitchell would later report that his wife called out to him, "Honey, come look at what we found." Just as he was turning to look, an explosion tore through the forest.

0: People reported having nightmares for years afterwards. The deaths in Bly devastated the community. This is the site, as it says, only place on the American continent where death resulted from enemy action during World War II. Of the 350 balloons that arrived in North America, none were found to have any biological agents. These were intended to cause panic. But from the perspective of the War Department, the greatest risk was seen as biological warfare. The thought that the Japanese might arm these balloons with some kind of biological or bacteriological agent. Anthrax, smallpox, these were weapons of terror.
1: There was a last-ditch attempt in the late stages of the war to implement some sort of bacteriological weapon on the American mainland, on the West Coast, that never really came to be. But such plans did exist.

ほとんどラジオは聞かされない、ナイツの戦況は全然聞かされておりません。

0: Nobody in Unit 731 was prosecuted. Nobody was held accountable. There was an orchestrated cover-up by the Japanese and U.S. government that lasted for several decades.
1: Japanese scientists held a treasure trove of research notes and science.
0: America was trying to develop these weapons. Unit 731 would help them get there faster.

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1: Watch Inside Unit 731 on demand at cna.asia.
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Headline news this hour. U.S. President Donald Trump says Iranian assets will remain frozen and sanctions will remain in place until a peace deal is reached. He says he will consider unfreezing assets and lifting sanctions if Iran behaves and if they do a good job. He also clarified that Washington was not demanding that Lebanon be part of any short-term agreement. Israel's strikes in the Lebanese capital of Beirut could derail ongoing negotiations. IDF has been targeting the Hezbollah in Lebanon, vowing to dismantle the group's infrastructure along its borders. Tehran has warned that an attack on Beirut would renew full-scale war in the Middle East. It's also demanding that Lebanon be included in a deal to end conflict in the region. At least one person has been killed and five others wounded in a suspected terror attack in Israel. Reports indicate that gunmen in the car opened fire at three locations close to the border with the occupied West Bank yesterday. Police reported that gunmen had been shot dead after a pursuit. A second suspect was reportedly arrested as well. Prime Minister Benjamin Netanyahu described the suspect as a heinous terrorist, while President Isaac Herzog condemned what he called a horrific terror attack. South Korean President Lee Jae-myung has ordered a full investigation into a ballot shortage that disrupted last week's local elections. The probe will be a joint effort of prosecution and police. His remarks follow weekend protests that saw thousands calling for a rerun of the polls. A ballot shortage was reported in more than a dozen polling stations during the vote on Wednesday. Some were forced to suspend voting temporarily. Mr. Lee has expressed deep regret over the incident, admitting the Election Commission's explanation was not enough. And that is the latest from the CNA newsroom.

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1: Plot of land which the region of Johor currently owns.
2: What is causing all this anxiety?
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0: Journalism you can trust. CMA.
4: In Singapore and across the region, every story starts on the ground.
5: So we're expecting a high-stakes world that's seeing the global economic world.
4: From policy to business, we help you understand the changes and their impact.
6: Why are your window? Can you please call that vulgarity once again?
7: I talk to you. This is my language. This is my language. I talk to my wife.
6: By right, you should not take any photo.
8: Hello? The pet's giving me trouble. He's scolding me. Yeah, can you still take photo?
9: So, a few days ago, this traveller was clearing at departure and he took some pictures and videos of my colleague. Of course, when a checkpoint is a protected area, you're not supposed to take pictures and videos if you're not authorised to.
10: Okay, delete the photo.
9: After checks on the phone, you showed that it was already deleted. And therefore, we allowed him to depart.
11: We also need to find out for the IO.
9: A few days later, when he was using the checkpoint again, he was stopped because he was wanted to be referred to the police.

0: I'll join the queue.
1: Hello, you don't look away. I saw you. You come here. You go join the back.
2: Kasih dia pasport. Dia tolak ikut dia. Kita check barang dia dulu sekejap.
3: Empty out your pockets. Put your items on the table. You don't know that like, barang-barang ni is all beautiful, right?
4: All zones. Suspected II. Over.
0: Oh.
5: So I just contacted your investigation officer. You are under the investigation. So what?
6: ICS have found the photographs and the videos that the traveller took were uploaded online.
5: Your section 6, bracket 3 of the FOHA Act, in section 29.
7: No, just tell me all the number, I don't know.
5: Okay, you don't know, never mind. You save all your questions. Later you go straight to your IO, we are bringing you to meet him now.
7: Where?
5: At the Woodlands Division.
7: So I invite lah?
5: No, we will bring you. So, as of right now, you can call any family member to come down and pick up your car.
8: By right, you are inside his office, he cannot use your phone at all.
5: You just take your time, you sit down and go.
6: So, in this circumstance, we actually allowed him to use his phone strictly to make arrangements to get somebody to come and collect his vehicle.
8: Okay, bro, any confirmation, your friend? Your friend, once come, go to the departure bus hall, pass office, inform that your friend is there to collect your car. Then we will bring your friend over here and take your car. But your friend confirm me, yeah? Come in. Okay, give me the name and the contact number.
6: After the subject was done with his arrangements, he still continued to use his phone.
5: So you still need the phone for anything else?
7: Wait, I need.
5: For what?
7: What for what? Message lah, what for what?
5: For what lah, I want to know.
7: Comment then lah, for what? Message lah.
5: No, because you know in the office, you're not supposed to use your phone. So we have allowed you...
7: Yeah, no need to arrange because I take my car.
5: Listen. We have allowed you the first time to use your phone.
7: Then?
5: Sir, recording lah.
7: So, I scared lah.
9: So basically, the subject, he was already agitated from the get-go.
7: Then?
5: You better take one step back, sir. Better
7: then stop properly lah.
5: Walk.
7: Huh?
5: Walk.
7: I message go wrong lah.
9: Interacting with frustrated travellers is quite normal. It's like almost an everyday thing for us officers. But specifically for that case, the distance between him and me, it wasn't that far.
8: You calm down, you take a breath, You breathe in first.
7: He don't know how to talk.
8: No, everything is recorded.
7: So, I scared lah.
9: So when the subject started calling me names, of course initially I was quite frustrated because he was quite loud and extremely rude. While the situation was heating up, Shamil came.
5: I'm asking you, what are you using your phone? For what?
7: Wait, I cannot use my phone lah!
8: Warning to you.
7: Wait,
8: my first warning to you. You're gonna call my colleague stupid again. It's not gonna be very favorable right now, okay? Right now, you are under investigation. We don't want things to escalate more, correct? Take a breath and sit down first. I will tell you what's gonna happen next.
7: Okay.
8: Bro. Like I mentioned to you just now, by right, you inside his office, cannot use phone. We understand, I understand you have to arrange. But from my understanding, it was arranged already. Now, what I want to know, what else are you arranging now?
7: I ask them if I go in, I can be alright. I ask them wait for me outside. If you need to lock up full day or what, then I ask them go.
8: Whatever is concrete will be informed to you later with your IO. So right now, what we need you to do, stop using your phone. That is all. Once I tell everything ready, take your phone in your pocket. Okay?
6: So thankfully he calmed down. After that he was all fine, he was all compliant. So the investigation officer from Woodlands Division has arrived at the checkpoint to collect the traveller. Our part of detaining the traveller is done and we can hand him over to the SPF where they will carry out the investigation with regards to the photos and videos that he posted online. In our line of duty, we meet all sorts of travellers, all the time, and we just have to be ready to deal with them.
10: So today I'm deployed at the counter to clear the

0: in class. So when we're on counter duties, we will actually meet all kinds of travellers.
1: Hello. How many person? Two, ah? Don't mind switch on the light at the back. Ma'am, you don't mind? Just put down your phone for a while.
0: Alright, here you go. Some of the travellers were actually too engrossed in their phones that they don't actually look up when they come to the counter.
2: Hello. How many of you? Three person, John?
1: Okay, then, thank you. Hello. Two person, Sir, your QR code is not scanned properly. Okay. Andre?
3: Yes.
1: That's you, Andre.
3: Yes, me.
1: Okay.
0: For me, the thing that I find most frustrating is that when they are already in front of me, when we do name calling, right, they don't acknowledge. So they'll just look at you in the eye, not moving, not blinking. So you have to repeat the name again, and then they'll just give you that, yeah, it's me. And can't you tell? Weirdest questions. I can only think of those times where people ask like, what time I finish work, you want me to fetch you, that kind of thing.
4: They're hitting on you?
0: Legit, yeah.
1: Hello, just one person?
3: One person.
1: Okay.
3: Why so jam?
1: Everybody's going home.
3: Thank you.
1: No problem. I get that kind of questions every day. Why so jam? It's always the same. Everybody wants to go home. Arrival or departure is the same for both sides.
5: My name is Belle, and I am a protective security team leader. I lead a group of FRT officers where we are trained to handle incidents ranging from minor incidents like dispute between travellers or road traffic accidents to major incidents like potential bomb threat and potential armed attackers. Day-to-day shifts can be routine, but at the same time when incidents happen, it can actually go from 0 to 100 really quickly.
0: So,
5: what happened just now?
6: Bags.
0: Okay.
6: Then we need to rectify the ownership of the bag.
5: We are currently at arrival bus concourse pre-clearance where our MyFRT officers just got activated for unattended baggage. We will look out for telltale indicators like wires sticking out of the bag, ticking sounds or a specific odour coming from the bag. One of the preliminary ways of us ascertaining whether this bag is of any concern, we will do a swab on the bag to ascertain if there are any traces of explosives on the item.
7: What's the problem?
5: In the event where the swab result comes back positive for explosive, it could indicate that there's a bomb inside the bag.
7: Okay.

0: Texas E for
1: K1. Roger, FRT1 Bravo, proceeding PAX ST now. Na? So, our colleagues managed to detect this while the traveller was going through the X-rays. I was actually quite alarmed when I saw this. You check out the mechanism. This is the suppressor, maybe, for the muzzle. So, this is a controlled weapon. Because it looks very much like a real weapon, you have to contact investigation officer from my SPF side.
2: For our test, it's actually no traces of any explosives. Currently, we have identified a possible owner of the bag through the CCTV. We will get the owner to identify the bag. Where are you heading?
3: Today.
2: Why are you here in Singapore
3: I'm
2: for?
3: Working.
2: Wow, so many things.
3: My two laptops here.
2: Mm-hmm.
3: And then my normal stuff here.
2: Aiyah, your laptop here, then you just leave it in the van.
3: No, because I got two laptops.
2: Uh-huh. So

0: anyway.
1: Okay, because now you are on arrival.
0: I don't know the procedure because in Malaysia I left it there as well.
1: I see.
0: I honestly don't know. Seriously.
1: Later after my officer will bring you up lah to the X-ray. Yeah, we still need to do our relevant checks on the bag. Can? So next time remember lah, bring with you.
0: Okay.
1: Thank you.
2: As realistic as the gun looks, we have ruled out that it is a real gun.
3: One of the more realistic toy weapons that I've seen while I'm here, and at the same time is able to shoot water, gel, pellets.
2: The mom actually bought the gun for her kid without knowing the rules and regulations of bringing these kind of items into Singapore.
3: Okay, so now we are going to bring the item over to our charge office. How old was your son? He got interest in this kind of things. The future, if you ever want to buy this kind of thing, you guys just to make do a bit of research first lah. Don't have at all lah.
4: Nothing for me.
3: If you were to buy things like this, you just advise him also lah. But you know where to find or not? I teach you how to go and find. Yeah, some toy gun. Also cannot because got the pellet on ma. Because this one can shoot also.
4: Because the pellet.
3: Ah, so this is the your this gun lah. So basically what you need is a permit lah.
4: Okay.
3: Investigation officer said no offense since the traveller is willing to surrender the toy gun to us. So we will take the toy gun. We will hand over to our SPF colleagues. So the SPF colleagues will process the paperwork. So you have to check with police. Exactly how that one, right? The application process, you have to check with police. Then you ask them what they need for the permit.
5: Alpha
3: signal, AV activated. Careful,
5: careful.
3: Alpha T, Sonia, the ambulance is on the way to you.
6: Journey across Asia through stories of change, resilience and rediscovery this June on CNA. As countries across Asia race towards cleaner energy, communities are rethinking how they power their everyday lives. From solar fields to offshore wind farms, witness the transition towards a more sustainable future. In Power to the People. Hikikomori, a growing phenomenon of social withdrawal, is now affecting youths in Singapore.
7: They always hide under the bed, doesn't want to go to school.
6: Follow four individuals over 6 months as families search for answers and possible solutions in shutdown. And as Singapore transformed over the past two centuries, so too did its rivers and waterways.
8: Before Raffles came to Singapore, it was once a wet rice paddy field.
6: Rediscover the water channels that once shaped the island in Lost Rivers this June on CNA.
9: Since the war on Iran, fuel prices dominated headlines. But another critical commodity is at stake.
10: The Strait of Hormuz also accounts for almost 30% of the fertilizer supply.
9: With half of the world depending on this plant nutrient for food, how is the Iran war disrupting Asia's food supplies? Insight, Thursday on CNA.
11: I'm back! My name is Shermin, and you might know me from my search for the one. Ooh. Now that that is done and dusted, I'm on a new quest now. One that involves my all-time favourite manga, Berserk. And the artist behind it, Kentaro Miura.
12: Kentaro Miura is a very private person. He's some, like, figure shrouded in mystery.
11: But with Miura no longer around,
13: I guess I'm 34 years too late.
11: I'm banking on others to tell me more about him.
12: Oh, how is Kentaro Miura's personality like? I'm
11: so desperate, I'm even reaching out to manga legends. Just to find out more about Berserk and Miura.
14: Watch
11: Shermin's Manga Mayhem on demand at cna.asia.

0: You need ambulance assistant, is it? Yes, what's your vehicle number?
1: Ostrom to scanning station. FRT on the ground. Be prepared to direct the Alpha Bravo to arrival bus concourse before clearance.
2: We have already received information. A traveller who was clearing at Malaysia side, she requires Alpha Bravo. Alpha Bravo means ambulance and medical attention. Our guys are going to activate the ambulance for the traveller. We are at our arrival bus concourse. We are going to clear some of the way for the ambulance to arrive. Now we have two resources, our bus FRT and arrival car FRT. So our arrival car FRT will assist in receiving the vehicle and then we secure a bail for her. Bus FRT will then facilitate whatever medical attention because she's a female, we will need female officers to render assistance. At the same time, our ops room has eyes on the ambulance. So you see those guys over there? Those two are my partners for the day. They are going to receive the ambulance and I'll be joining them. FRT 1 Alpha calling ops room, coming over.
3: 1 Alpha, sir.
2: Check with you, where is the Alpha Bravo right now?
3: 1 Alpha, currently no sign.
2: The ambulance will be coming up via departure bus concourse because the ambulance is from inland, from Woodlands Fire Station. Help me un-bypass the barrier. FRT Sonia, the ambulance is on the way to you.

0: these, all of them are in the same car?
1: Yes, all of them.
0: Okay.
2: So this traveller's vehicle was entering Singapore from Malaysia. We have to get the car quickly to checkpoint because the traveller needed urgent medical attention, so we had to make sure that there was no jam. Because this is an emergency situation, so we try and expedite whatever clearance is needed for the travellers who are involved. The rest of the family, they will be meeting her at the hospital. We will do back-end clearance also, but the priority was for the traveller who was in pain, so that's why we expedited her clearance.
3: All the
2: I need the assessment first. Abdominal bleeding. Later, once you're ready to move, then we'll just facilitate. My colleague over there will help. Thanks, bro. So the traveller, she's conscious, but she's suffering from some abdominal bleeding, according to paramedics. So now they are going to bring the traveller over to KK Hospital for further assessment. So even on days whereby there is heavy traffic, we have to do it as fast as possible. We cannot delay vehicles, especially emergency services like ambulance. So we're just happy that the lady safely and in a conscious state out of the checkpoint and to the hospital.

0: My name is Dayang and I'm a search and examination officer. Our job scope is to check vehicles such as motorcycles and cars. So what we look out for is any contraband items and all those like prohibited items. There are certain telltale indicators that I'll look out for. An example would be the behavior of the driver and also the condition of the car. Okay, 你的引擎关，然后开后面。 哎，你的东西全部拿出来。
1: OK，
0: 哎。好嘞。你来，你这边是的。好嘞，好嘞。OK。大伯，大伯。嗯。你 barang ni semua tu siapa?
1: Ambil, dah punya kata punya rumah.
0: Barang apa?
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0: Ya, you punya nama cousin siapa?
1: Ha?
0: Nama cousin ni siapa?
1: Ya, ada.
0: Cepat. Nama cousin ni siapa?
1: Nama cousin.
0: 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Nama cousin siapa lah cepat. Kan? 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
1: Lain dia punya kawan dia barang.
0: So kawan dia nama apa? Siapa?
1: Mana tahu dia punya kawan, saya tolong.
0: Dia punya kawan lah.
2: Ini barang apa ni?
1: Ubat makan kaki.
2: Ubat apa kaki ya?
1: Kaki sakit punya.
0: Those pills, right? You actually need to get them from legit retailers so that you actually know what kind of ingredients is approved by the HSA. So for this one, there isn't much labeling, and you don't really know what's actually contained of.
3: To be safe, we are referring the product to the secondary office for further action, where my team leader will be giving a call to HSA and see what's their judgment on it.
4: Okay, Singaporeans, the other side, please. Long-term pass holders, please, this way. You are from where, actually?
5: Indonesia.
4: Okay, then you got to go to the extreme right.

0: What you are actually listening to is the sound of a panic alarm.
1: The whole checkpoint has to come to a lockdown.
0: There's been a security breach, and I was told that it's happening over at the bus concourse. Let's go. So what I was told is that the driver basically tried to evade clearance. He didn't actually present his passport to the officer. And so what the officer did was to press on the panic alarm. And now we are investigating what actually happened.
2: Again, review again.
3: Yeah.
2: Okay. We have a situation at bus concourse. So it is a case where there was two vans seeking clearance. So after the first van left, the drop-down barrier has not even actually fully went down. The second vehicle moved off.
0: So when you saw the barrier up, you just drove, right?
3: Yeah.
0: You didn't have a look at the officer to see whether are you allowed to go? You just saw the barrier up and you drove off?
1: Did that say okay?
0: Okay, we'll verify that. So what I was told by Opstrom is that the first vehicle actually cleared immigration, and after it left, the second vehicle seemed like it was tailgating the first vehicle. So our impression was that he was actually evading clearance. So right now, we are actually making sure that arrival record has been already accorded to the driver. According to him, he scanned his QR code, but we still need to verify this to make sure that his arrival record has been captured to ensure there's no attempt to enter Singapore illegally. Meanwhile, can we get him to park inside?
4: To go inside,
0: yeah, correct. Just keep a close eye on him. Yeah. We take every dash-through case very seriously because we wouldn't know what is their purpose of entry. They might have intention to place a bomb in Singapore to hurt as many people as possible.
5: So earlier, when we stopped these vehicles, we actually detected this product which the traveller claimed that is medicinal pills. But then due to the lack of labelling, it seems suspicious to us. So we have referred the product and the traveller to the secondary office for further questioning.
6: Ni, doktor bagi ke, you buat sendiri ke, you beli mana?
7: Sendiri.
6: You beli sendiri? Tak ada doktor?
7: Ada.
5: Ada kedai?
7: Ada.
5: Kedai mana?
7: Kat rumah. Dia letak rumah buat ni lah.
5: I tahu, you cakap you bawa kasen. Tapi sekarang ni kan, nama kat dalam situ dah lain-lain tau. Habis tadi you cakap buat kat rumah. So mana satu ni?
7: Itu, ini ubat. Ambil saya punya kasen, dia orang buat, dia bukan saya buat.
5: The reason why we are questioning him further is just to see whether there will be more loopholes in the way he answer our questions. Because earlier on, his answers doesn't tally. There were discrepancies in the way he tries to link his stories. Like, he's trying to think back of what he actually answers. These kind of answers will actually trigger some alarm bells in us. If we find certain information that we can assist HSA in deciding, we will relay the information. So now we're just waiting for the relevant agency to get back to us to see if the medicinal product is legit or a prohibited substance. If the medicinal product is actually legit, we actually will let the traveler enter into Singapore.
0: So right now, what we see is a long queue of buses because when the panic alarm goes off, the whole checkpoint comes to a lockdown. Until we investigate and see what actually has happened, we see a build-up of traffic, be it buses, cars, or even passengers. We are trying to clear them as fast as possible without compromising security.

0: Now that the subject and the vehicle has been detained, we are letting all these buses go so that the traffic can move smoothly while we continue the investigation. So, Yuniza, what's the outcome for this case?
1: It's already cleared him.
0: Okay, good. So he has an arrival record ready?
1: Yes,
0: okay, very good. Okay, if everything's okay, then you can release him. Okay, thanks.
2: Park inside this bay here. Not like that. Park over here inside.
3: All zones, all zones. Just received info from arrival motor control booth. Suspected II's. 4 males walking on the train tracks. Over.
2: Oh, suspected II. They said four males walking on the train tracks. The FRT 1 Alpha proceeding. Don't mind, can double confirm whether you guys see any travellers or anyone on the train tracks.
4: The illegal entry into Singapore. So now we're rushing over.
5: Singapore, you've heard of it.
6: But do you know it? Explore our neighbourhoods.
5: So I welcome you to Little India. See, I'm giving such a traditional vibe now.
7: Seletar's wetland is like a hidden gem, man. 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
15: 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Yeah. 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
8: 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And IHI.
2: Suspected II. They said four males walking on the train tracks. We don't know what it is, but it's quite serious because it could be illegal entry into Singapore. So now we're rushing over. We still haven't identified who are the ones on the train track. We got one SUV we saw already went over to the train tracks. We have the second SUV we saw to be going a bit further.
24: MOP reported that the 04 pack walked to Malaysia.
2: So based on information from CCTV, these four travellers cleared immigration in Singapore properly. They were departing towards Malaysia. The four of them were walking on the departure.

0: pavement side, right? So they were going on the correct method.
1: Suddenly, they crossed the causeway and then made their way to the train tracks. That's where they were last seen on the CCTV. Well, at the moment, we don't have visuals on them.
0: Scanning center. I see you.
1: Right now, we are rushing over to the scene as fast as we can to go and find them.
0: Entering Singapore or Malaysia by walking on the train tracks is definitely not the correct way of entering into either country. So this can be quite alarming. We cannot ascertain whether they are entering Malaysia illegally. One of our upstream, take note, second SUV on IB now, commencing with sweep. We split ourselves into two teams. One further up on the causeway, the other one starting from the nearer to checkpoint. My colleague is on the pipeline itself, so he's conducting the sweep in between the pipes, just to ensure that there's nobody there. My two resources will then meet in the middle, just to make sure that there are no travellers who are walking the pipeline. Okay, be right back. If these travellers are able to enter Malaysia illegally, there's every chance and likelihood of them entering Singapore illegally as well. FRT 1-Alpha calling out soon, coming over.
2: Hello.
0: Also, take note, FRT 1-Alpha concluded our sweep on the train tracks. No sign of any travellers walking.
3: Roger, you can send down. PCG was informed. They're sending manpower down to sweep along the water.
0: So for right now, because PCG is also helping us conducting their own sweep from their boats, if there's anything that comes up, they will inform our ops room. I am actually quite frustrated because we came here as fast as we can. We did our sweep as fast as possible.
1: But because we have their details in our system, we are ready to apprehend them the instant they enter Singapore again via any of the checkpoints.
4: My name is Joyce Nguyen. My primary role is to conduct security questioning and enhance checks on subjects referred to us. So what actually happened at the counter was when the traveller presented this passport, our ANI officer at the counter did a primary check and saw some discrepancies. So he suspected it's a counterfeit passport. The discrepancies, unfortunately, I can't say. A lot of the security features are confidential. This machine helps us to detect more discrepancies where we cannot see with our naked eye. So it's more of an enhanced check. Here, come here, follow me. Can you speak English? Chinese?
5: 中文.
4: Okay, come in. Help me. Okay, sit down.
6: Roger, standby. Proceeding.
4: We're going to the bus ST, secondary office. We're waiting for 01 subject, so we're gonna get her up to the office and then ask her a few questions. She's from Vietnam, so we're gonna assess her eligibility to enter Singapore.
7: For this traveller, we want to check what's the purpose of her stay, what's the purpose of the visit. Because previously she had a long stay in Singapore, so she wants to come in again.
4: Miss Strong, come. Yeah. That's you, right, Miss Strong?
7: Is it you? Belongings? Any belongings?
8: Don't have.
4: Okay, come, let's go. Can you speak English? Chinese?
5: 中文.
4: 中文啊,好,好,来,进来。
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0: 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So what we'll do from here is that we'll refuse the subject entry into Singapore today, and subject will also be barred from subsequent entries into Singapore. So right now, subject has to return to Malaysia.
2: Okay, Ms. Chong, take a seat. Okay, we'll just do your thumbprint. Give me your left. Relax.
3: Are you traveling alone?
4: I go with my
3: fiancé. Fiancé is a Singaporean or PR?
4: He is Singaporean.
3: You went Malaysia with him?
4: Yeah.
2: Any items to declare? No? Okay.
3: During your stay in Singapore, where have you been staying?
4: Tembilis Central.
3: Whose house is that?
4: Your husband's house.
3: Your husband or fiancé?
4: Fiancé. Yeah, because sometimes we talk every day.
3: Okay.
2: My role today is to basically interview her to make sure that she is of a genuine traveller coming into Singapore for valid reasons and not for any suspected illegal work.
3: So you work in Singapore before?
4: Yeah, I worked before. December 23, then March 2024.
3: So you came in previously in July on the 24th. Correct?
4: Yeah.
3: You came in alone?
4: Yeah.
3: Okay, why you stay so long?
4: We prepare something for the marriage.
3: Yeah. Prepare for marriage. So you're getting married in Singapore or Vietnam?
4: Yeah, we married in Singapore.
3: Singapore?
4: Yeah.
3: Now you want to come in Singapore again. How many days you planning to stay?
4: Because after the marriage, after register, he applied long time back for me.
3: Oh, when you getting married?
4: For September.
3: From now, today, 19 August, until 4 September, until your marriage, you going home to Vietnam first or you staying in Singapore only?
4: I stay in Singapore.
3: Stay in Singapore only lah. Did you try to apply for an extension?
4: Okay.
3: Since she masuk 24 July kan, so she knows she's going to stay until September, right? So 30 days coming up soon, right? So by right, she should apply for
2: extension. For this case, I felt that she is the case of marriage of convenience, lah. Suspected illegal worker coming to Singapore to work illegally.
4: Okay, now can
3: apply. But now cannot lah.
4: Cannot.
3: Now you at checkpoint already, right? You cannot apply on the spot.
4: Sorry.
2: With every investigation that we do, we're actually trying to find evidence that will not support their claims.
5: You haven't buy yet your ticket. Flight, you haven't buy yet.
3: Any phone apa?
2: Yeah.
3: Oh, there's two phones.
2: She has two phones. This is your main phone?
4: Yeah, my phone.
2: This one also your phone?
4: All phone.
2: Okay. You call the phone, which one?
4: This one.
3: Sorry, okay, don't mind, we will check your phone a while. I'll just check.

0: Across Asia, the demand for power is rising fast, and the transition to clean energy is already underway.
1: Peran panas bumi di Indonesia dalam rangka pelaksanaan transisi energi itu sangat penting.
2: Developing offshore wind is really a no-brainer option for Taiwan.
0: But on the ground, the transition is far from simple.
3: 你盖了风电之后，它当水流也不同，鱼当然不会再来啊。
4: Grid stability is a major challenge in India nowadays.
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0: As countries push forward, community

0: These are weighing the costs to livelihoods, to environments, and to the future. Power to the People returns Saturday to Tuesday, 9 p.m. on CNA.
1: Drugs like this are part of the new wave that we are seeing in the drug market.
2: 17-year-old Chinese male smoking weed. He was pronounced dead the same day, but there was no weed in the system.
3: Somehow told me, hey, this is similar to weed. It's more intense. After a while, people start overdose.
4: They are calling this the soft drug. It's okay to take them because you won't be able to be caught.
5: That is mushrooming of clandestine labs.
6: मैंने एक लैब में खुद गया हूँ बनते हुए देखा हूँ. Astronaut जैसा suit पूरा ऊपर से नीचे suit full cover.
2: Drug syndicate is very smart. When you come up with a new testing methodology, they will actually design a new one to circumvent.
7: It's that cat and mouse game.
8: CNA wins big at the New York Festivals 2026 with an outstanding haul of 16 awards, including 11 gold, 2 silver, and 3 bronze. Recognized on the global stage for trusted news, excellence in journalism, and compelling documentaries. CNA, understand Asia.
9: Any phone apa?
10: Yeah.
9: Oh, there are 2 phones.
10: She has 2 phones. This is your main phone?
11: Yeah, my phone.
10: This one also your phone?
11: All phone.
10: Okay.
9: Okay, don't mind, we will check your phone a while. So, your fiancé is waiting for you downstairs?
11: Yeah.
9: Okay. After you get married, you planning to apply for a long-term pass?
11: Yeah.
10: I was actually looking out for evidence that would support marriage of convenience. We have to make sure that there are nothing incriminating found inside their mobile devices or inside their belongings.
9: You got appointment with ROM already lah.
11: Yeah.
9: Can you show me the application or what?
10: Pre-marriage long-term disciples. So it's approved.
9: This appointment is quite a valid reason for her to stay.
10: Are you going back to Vietnam? Do you plan to go back?
11: Maybe after 4 September.
10: After September 4?
11: Yeah.
10: When I was checking her phone, I saw evidence of a legit couple. So that kind of moved my decision from it being a marriage of convenience to a genuine one. So after we had a long chat with her, we found that she does have valid reasons to stay, and she does have a person that she is getting to know. Basically, she's staying with this person and it's genuine.
9: Our advice to you is just if next time you come in, you know you'll be staying more than 30 days, you should apply for extension. Okay?
11: Okay.
9: You can take your belongings and just wait outside.
11: Okay.
12: What happened? Huh? Bro, the next time you want to park, you park over on that side. That one is a designated car park. How many person you waiting for?
13: Four.
12: You're not a driver? So, we had to intervene because travellers are not supposed to leave their vehicles unattended. We treat unattended vehicles quite seriously because we can suspect that there might be some ulterior motives. Boss, this is not the correct place to park. You see that one the car park. So that one is the car park, that is the proper place to park. You cannot just park anyhow. Okay, boss?
14: Okay, sorry, sir.
12: Okay,
14: Okay.
12: Never mind. Go inside the car first. You cannot wait here.
15: Yeah, we're all here.
12: All here already? Okay, come, let's go.
15: It's already urgent.
12: Yeah, understand.
15: Thank you very much.
12: Ken. Everybody here already? Okay, bye-bye. We did a cursory check. After that, just let them go.
16: We deal with all sorts of incidents that happen every day, even small ones like this.
7: Honestly, I'd rather go through the shift dealing with minor incidents because there's no major security threat to everyone in the checkpoint.
13: So basically, we just towed a vehicle to detention yard. Typically, when we conduct our further checks, we will ask the drivers to open up the boot to see what items they actually have. But for this driver, right, when we asked him to open up a package, he told us that it was actually a birthday present, so he was not able to open. But when you are at a protected area, we will actually require you to actually comply. What you are seeing is gudang garam. It's actually prohibited in Malaysia as well as Singapore.

29 loose packets. This sort of big detection, it's brought some feeling of excitement. But of course, after that comes the tiredness, you know, yeah, from the long day. Yeah, right now we are doing the final sweep of the car to make sure that there are no more exhibits left. Some of my friends actually ask, do I like my job? What role I play? So it's pretty cool, it's interesting. The sad part is that I can't share too much with them because of security reasons. But once they see this show, I think they'll now understand what I do, why I'm always late for meetups. My parents were actually quite supportive when I told them that I wanted to join ICA because it's somewhat my childhood dream. I've always been intrigued by the stamping of passport when I was young. When I grew up, that dream somehow took a backseat while I pursued my studies. And then during COVID, I actually got the chance to apply. Thankfully, now I'm inside ICA.

0: So right now it's 6 a.m. We have a bit more things to do before the end of the shift. It has already been a long day. We have already dealt with quite a number of cases. But we are still anticipating more cases. So for night shift, I'm usually awake waiting for any activation. Hello, ma'am, sorry. Yeah, what's up? Smell of alcohol. You are there, okay, I go to you.
1: Your incident?
0: Yeah, I got suspected drink driving. Where and what time do you drink?
1: Around 1 plus.
0: At a bar club?
2: Romeo 5?
0: Bar club? Or?
1: Bar.
0: How many pints or mugs or towers did you consume?
1: No, it's just normal cup.
0: Normal cup? How big is the cup? Were you alone?
1: Friends.
0: Come, follow me. You need to take anything else from your car?
1: I need to take my wallet.
0: Your wallet? Yeah, come take your wallet first. Lock your car.
3: Keep the mouth on, keep blowing.
0: The drink driving IO from TP is aware of the case. So we are going to tow the vehicle away to a holding area. We're bringing the subject over to charge office to conduct a secondary beam test to ascertain how many percent of alcohol is in his breath. Whatever happens next is based on the call of the drink driving IO from traffic police. So right now the sun is rising and it is the start of a new day. But no matter the time of day, any threats or criminal activity entering Singapore through the checkpoint will never stop. For departure, we have nothing to hand over.
4: Nothing to
0: hand. Everything's smooth.
4: Alright, yes.
0: Yeah. Key for the enrollment centre.
4: Alright.
0: Yeah. Enjoy, brother. Fine. Have a safe shift.
4: Have a good rest, bro.
0: I'm just thankful nothing serious and major happened today. Finally, my shift has ended. I feel relieved, but at the same time, I feel very tired. Some travellers, perhaps they think that IC officers are just inside the counters. They see IC officers standing around, you know, just looking at travellers and not doing anything. The actual reality is that IC officers are constantly doing some sort of operations, saving up threats within the checkpoint itself. Woodlands Checkpoint is one of the world's busiest land crossings. Dealing with the crowd can be very intense, but it just makes me smile knowing that I have helped a traveller, say for example, with their kid, with their items, or answering any of their questions. It gives me a sense of fulfillment knowing that I've actually helped them in any capacity move through the checkpoint safely.

CNA's app and website just dropped a new feature, games. Easy to play and great for quick breaks on a busy day. We have 5 games. Here's Buzzword, where you form as many words as you can using the given letters. All words have to include the center letter. Make it extra fun by inviting a friend to a challenge. Over at Guessword, you have 6 chances to uncover the hidden word, using the color feedback to see if you place the letters correctly. In Mini Crossword and Mini Sudoku, challenge yourself by completing them in the shortest time possible. Feeling stuck? You can always play with a friend or ask for help. We also have an all-time favorite, Word Search. There's only one rule, drag from the first to the last letter in any direction, including backwards and diagonally. Here's the fun part. When you sign in, you can build streaks when you play daily, earn badges, and even if you miss a day, you can use a freeze to save your streak. Have fun!

0: 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Ours stay with you. 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
1: In a world filled with information.
2: But in reality, the stories played out very differently.
3: The goal here is clear.
4: That's where the risk lies.
1: We dive deeper for what it means and why it matters to you.
5: AI, robots, driverless cars. In the development of future technology, there's one sometimes overlooked part of the equation. Electricity.
6: AI的发展其实就是百分之百的需要电力的发展。没有电力，你就不能支持这些高新技术的发展。
7: Energy potentially becomes the bottleneck when it comes to how quickly you can ramp up that industry.
5: With the US and China racing for tech supremacy, the power must stay on, always.
8: The tolerance to power failure will go down to zero.
9: 新的这个科技时代里面，我觉得电力可能比土地更重要。
5: Between China and the US, who's winning the electricity race? And what will it mean for their tech ambitions?
10: If I want to make a movie story and scripts, 我脑海中又没有任何的想法，我会先用 DeepSeek 把我想要的东西，比如说，我希望写一部关于中国的魔法世界的故事，然后这个世界要有现代中国的为背景。哎，现在出现了一个关于修仙学院的故事，我觉得这个题材很符合我的想法。现在中国的这个 AI app 应该生成的东西非常快，瞬间就好，看现在已经基本差不多了。
5: Sun Jianwei is an animation director based in Beijing. But these days, he prefers to include the word AI, or artificial intelligence, in front of his title. And that's because the tools he used have completely rewritten the rules of his craft.
10: My workshop,过去的员工是六七十人，因为AI，我的员工现在只有四个人了，因为四个人完全能驾驭得了过去六七十人的工作量。 而且效率要比六七十人要更高。Jianwei
5: is among the 30-odd% of the Chinese population who use generative AI regularly. That works out to over 500 million people.
10: 甚至我要获取很多信息，过去说我们百度一下，我谷歌一下，现在不用了，我一个 DeepSeek 全解决了。We're
5: living through one of the biggest tech revolutions in history. From AI to robotics, drones, technology is reshaping everything we do. But as we usher in the future, there's an important piece we may overlook: electricity.
8: For example, per ChatGPT search, it's 0.3 watt hour. Will you light up an LED bulb for a few minutes, or maybe running our computer for a few minutes? That's 0.3 watt hour. That may seem small. But if you multiply that by billions of queries around the world, and that is where we will see a huge energy demand surge.
5: The more advanced our tech becomes, the hungrier it gets for electricity. For example, just looking at data centers alone, their draw on electricity is expected to double by 2030. So, how is electricity generated? Traditionally, this happens in power stations. Here, fuel is burnt to create heat. That heat turns water into steam. The steam spins turbines. And as those turbines whirl, magnets rotate inside coils of wire, generating electricity through electromagnetic induction.
7: The major kind of next generation of emergent industries that we're looking at, of course, it's AI. That's the major one. All of the data centers, all of the computing power that is needed to make that transition happen needs a lot of electricity, so much energy.
5: And why does any of this matter? Because as countries battle for leadership in the technologies that will define the next century, electricity, stable, abundant electricity, is the foundation of that race.
8: We do need to find the next wave of innovation in which this will carry the economy forward, and improving productivity and also addressing the issue of rising labor costs. Then robotics, AI could actually help us maintain cost competitiveness. This is what countries need to drive the next wave of industrial development, the next wave of innovation, and it has also make our life more comfortable.
7: Therefore, energy potentially becomes the bottleneck when it comes to how quickly you can ramp up that industry.
5: Widespread adoption of AI could increase worker productivity anywhere from 13 to 40%

0: according to various reports. A step that Jianwei has already adopted in his animation studio.
1: 很早之前我们日漫已经有手绘的，想了半天，想了10天半个月，可能出来一个结果我们还不满意。现在有了AI呢，我们只需要几个字，把我们想要的一个人物给他描述给他，他生成的结果基本上80%可以达到我的满意程度。Right
0: now, the United States and China are competing for dominance in future tech industries. The US leads in cloud computing and AI chips. China controls the electric vehicle market and has surged ahead in factory automation. But when it comes to electrification, it appears China is the clear front runner. From producing just one-third the electricity of the US in 2000, by 2024, China was generating twice as much as the US. And what's more impressive is how the transformation is taking place. While the initial spurt was driven by fossil fuels, this is changing.
2: In the last year, coal was still about 55% of the generation mix. In 2025, it will drop a little bit again. It will probably be down to about 53% of the power generation mix, which is still a lot. And then you talk about your clean energy source, wind, solar, right, hydropower. The total is about 32, 33% last year. That should inch up a little bit this year.
0: China's clean energy share is rising fast, faster than any other major economy. One of the companies powering this clean energy surge is Envision, the world's largest wind turbine producer.
3: Envision is a leading for smart wind turbine, and we are the leading position from worldwide, and we are number two for delivery last year, about 14 gigawatt of wind turbine to the market. And also we get the order taken from globally number one last 3 years.
0: In 2024, wind power accounted for 10% of China's total electricity generation. Solar power was 9%. And the country produces the majority of solar panels and wind power equipment globally.
3: We develop smart wind turbine with the AI together. So we have two big models. The first is the AI weather forecast model, and second is the energy model together. So that we can understand when power will come and how to consume such a new energy with high value.
0: Across the country, new low carbon sources are meeting much of China's growing electricity demand.
2: The goal is to try to make sure as much of that as possible is met by generation from low carbon sources like wind, water, solar, and nuclear. And that has been happening increasingly. In 2024, around 85% of all of the new electricity consumption was met by low carbon sources.
4: 以及我们在对这个环境和气候变化方面呢，都是至关重要的。But
0: creating power is only part of the story. Electricity has to travel, sometimes across thousands of kilometers, from where it's generated to the people and machines that need it. Electricity starts at the power station, then shoots through high-voltage transmission lines that crisscross the country. Near cities, the voltage is lowered in substations so it's safe for everyday use, all monitored by control centers. This whole chain is collectively known as the electricity grid. The balance between supply and demand of electricity to absorb sudden changes without crashing is what experts call grid resilience.
5: Renewable energies are intermittent, right? They depend on the weather conditions at that hour. So if you have a lot of solar radiation, a lot of sun, then you produce a lot of solar energy. And if, let's say, the wind is blowing hard, you also have a lot of wind. So with resilience in that grid, that means that no matter how much energy is being generated at any point, across the grid will be able to take it and distribute that energy efficiently without causing any blackouts or problems or power failures.
0: And in a world run by cloud computing, drones, and AI-powered robots, a stable electricity grid is paramount.
5: Say, for example, a research student trying to run a simulation. Just in the middle of it, there's a power outage. Well, whatever you have been doing in the past few weeks, maybe months, all the work will be lost. So as much as countries want to exponentially develop the technology, they would also have to develop the energy systems. So that means modernizing your power grid, making sure your energy sources are reliable.
0: Here, China has invested heavily in electrical infrastructure. In 2022, some 500 billion yuan, around 78 billion US dollars, was spent on grid build-out. In 2025, investment could reach 91 billion US dollars. By comparison, the US invested about 30 billion in 2024.
2: When you're looking at an emergent industry that needs a lot of electricity, can we absorb it right now with our current capacity, or do we have the ability to quickly ramp up even more to meet the growing need? In China's case, the answer is unequivocally yes. And the United States right now is really straining to figure out how are we going to meet the energy needs of what we anticipate will be this massive, massive AI boom.
0: So, how did a once energy insecure China achieve this?
1: Singapore, you've heard of it.
6: But do you know it?
7: Explore our neighborhoods.
1: So I welcome you to Little India. See, I'm giving such a traditional vibe now.
8: So Lita's wetland is like a hidden gem, man. This place is rich with wildlife.
9: It's tropical, it's vertical, it's wired.
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7: 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It's chased, debated, and perfected.
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15: And everything in between on Singapore Hour.
16: I'm back. My name is Shermin, and you might know me from my search for the one. Now that that is done and dusted, I'm on a new quest now, one that involves my all-time favourite manga, Berserk. And the artist behind it, Kentaro Miura.
17: Kentaro Miura is a very private person. He's some, like, figure shrouded in mystery.
16: But with Miura no longer around,
17: I guess I'm 34 years too late.
16: I'm banking on others to tell me more about him.
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0: Welcome to Shenzhen, China's hardware capital, where the future doesn't just get imagined, it gets demoed. At the China International High-Tech Achievements Fair, more than 500 exhibitors from over 100 countries have gathered to showcase breakthroughs in AI, clean energy,
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1: 那么我们现在的自动是50公斤，但是我们可以达到50公斤的动态负载，然后可以达到150公斤的这个静态负载，这个其实是一个比较大的一个比值。然后我们在这个上面有非常丰富的一些应用，比如说像我们的一些这个物流的一些配送，包括一些专业器材的一些载荷，我们其实可以做到一个非常高的这个应用。然后我们在这个消防领域，针对这个消防灭火的场景，我们做了一个可以达到400公斤的一个特别版。
0: Micro Robotech and the other Chinese innovations being paraded at the fair are examples of China's push towards what the government calls new productive forces.
2: New productive forces is, at its heart, a political slogan. So in the past, we were looking at heavy industry being very dominant. We're looking at coal and steel and traditional heavy industry segments. The new quality productive forces slogan signals an idea that we want to be having a more high-tech driven economy, or you could say just more simply, the type of industrial segments that rich and developed countries already have expertise in and have capabilities in. Those are the ones that we want here.
0: New productive forces were first introduced by Chinese President Xi Jinping in 2023. It was emphasized again in 2024 during the country's two sessions meeting as being a strategic driver of China's economic future. To realize this vision, China needs electricity.
3: 比如说现在我们讲的机械人，那么它的驱动完全是靠电力来驱动的，要么电池，你要么就是我们的常用电来驱动的，就是机械手臂，我们也看到这些生产上的机械手臂完全是靠电的。现在这种自动化的技术，AI的技术，还有机器人的技术已经这么多推广，如果我们电力不够的话，你可以设想一下我们的工业生产和我们的生活
0: Guiding China's development for the year 2026 to 2030 will be its 15th five-year plan. These plans are medium-term national development blueprints that set the Communist Party's priorities for the economy, society, environment, energy, and security over five-year periods. Recommendations for the 15th five-year plan include promoting the safe, reliable, and orderly replacement of fossil fuels and developing high-quality clean energy. However, China wasn't always energy secure. In 2011, the country experienced a power supply crunch, with more than a dozen provinces experiencing rolling blackouts.
3: 就是前面几年呢，因为我们中国 经济改革又进入 WTO， 这个发展非常迅速，但是也造对环境造成了很大的影响，对这个能源效率呢，大家也没有认真去考虑。Back
0: then, 80% of electricity in China came from coal-fired power stations. As China's factories operated at full capacity, coal prices surged. With expensive coal, power stations reduced electricity output. This, coupled with the hot summer that hit China's hydropower production, caused rolling outages. The 2011 power shortage prompted change, including a surge in constructing ultra-high voltage transmission lines.
3: 这个电力的互相互济，各个省之间互济通道也不完善，盖了很多煤电厂，也盖了很多，但是输送不出来。 所以那个时候特高压呢就开始了，就要输送。现在你看，你们到西北去，你看那特高压一条一条往东输送，往南部输送。Before
0: 2010, China's energy policy was fragmented, split across various departments and ministries. So, the National Energy Commission was established in January of that year to coordinate and set out the national strategy. It is China's highest level decision-making body on energy. Between 2011 to 2015, Beijing set binding national energy targets and decided where large projects should be built.
3: 你原来以前还是缺电，现在基本上是不缺电，就是因为你有这规划，我这个制造厂商我知道我应该生产多少，更重要的就是我投资者，你说你要鼓励可再生能源，那我就大力的，因为你要这个得到国家的这个保证嘛。但是不管怎么样，就是每一个不管各个企业可再生也好，节能也好，或者是煤电也好，都把这个五年计划指引，在这里面有投资，也有这个各个方面规划，各个省的规划，这些电网的规划都统一做起来。
0: In the 14th five-year plan, there's a target to raise renewables' share of electricity consumption from around 29% in 2020 to 33% in 2025.
2: But for a place like China, coal-fired power is really cheap. And if you give a data center operator their option to use the cheapest, most stable electricity they can get, they might be inclined to select coal-fired power. Instead, building a new data center in many places throughout the country, they are mandated to use at least 80% renewable electricity for their power source.
0: These plans didn't just change policy. They alter China's entire electricity landscape. In 2025, China was the top investor in clean energy, accounting for almost 30% of total global investment. This was followed by the US at nearly 20%. In 2023, it added nearly 220 gigawatts of solar capacity, more than the entire US solar fleet. China also controls over 80% of global solar manufacturing and produces 97% of the world's silicon wafers, the essential ingredient in solar panels. With the growth in renewables, China plans to hit peak carbon emissions by 2030.
2: That's the goal. And to meet that goal, while not sacrificing growth, you have to be able to build massive scales of clean energy. Otherwise, you are just sacrificing your ability to grow, right? So that's the role that the renewables are able to play. They're allowing you to continue to use more electricity without asking for more from the already overdrawn carbon budget.
0: Apart from generation and transmission, there is another piece of the electricity puzzle that China has an advantage: storage. While fossil-fueled-based electricity can be generated on demand, renewables are intermittent. When the sun shines, solar panels produce electricity, regardless of demand. This means that the excess electricity generated must be stored for future use. China controls more than three-quarters of global lithium-ion battery production. Part of its dominance is due to the country earmarking batteries as a priority sector since the 2000s. Tyson Electronics is one of the first companies to commercialize power banks. The company has now expanded from consumer electronics to bigger things.
1: 随着现在电动汽车逐步的成为家庭和个人最大的智能设备以后，我们从2020年就新增了有关为智能汽车充电的。
0: Powered by the sun, these charging stations are part of a microgrid that Pison is developing. Microgrids are self-contained systems that can generate, transmit, and store electricity independently of the main grid.
1: 好比是一个城市的自来水管网，那就是传统的电网。 它可以通过管道把水送到每家每户。这个微电网相当于就是自己家，如果好比有一个水箱，我自己也有管道，这个公司没有水的时候，我自己也可以有水供应。但是某种极端的情况下，你比如我在沙漠里面要干一个工程，要建桥，需要用到电动工具这些，或者各种设备，甚至这个员工宿舍的用电，你要让电网专门给你拿根线过来，那不可想象的。
0: Since the 2011 energy crunch, China's industrial policy has dramatically expanded its electricity infrastructure, as well as dominating critical sectors like renewables and storage. This gives it a decisive advantage in the future tech race.
4: 那么随着整个机器人的普及应用，从前期的整个训练到后期的推理，我觉得对这个算力的消耗会几何倍数的往上增长。那么这种增长势必对我们电力的这种运行的效率，对电力的整个容量能力，我们要进行新的一个考验。
0: With China pushing ahead, with what will power future tech? Is the US falling behind?
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15: The ideas, aspirations, and attitudes of Singaporeans are changing the nation that raised them.
16: Passionate Singaporeans living out their very ambitious dreams.
17: I'm looking to write a story of greatness about showing people impacting communities.
18: I guess a part of me wanted to connect even deeper with the people.

0: There's no point playing it safe. Safe will always be forgotten.
1: If we as Singaporeans are able to have a satellite that we can truly say was conceived, designed, engineered, and built in Singapore,
2: how wonderful would it be?
3: This is Singapore. We don't give up.

0: In the US, the data center boom is seeing such facilities mushroom in many places. Even here, in rural Virginia, where Ariana Govoni Young lives.
1: When they broke ground on these data centers, the first thing they did was knock down all these beautiful old trees. Once they knocked all the trees down, they started blasting and digging to make room for putting the data center. And now there's lights everywhere and there's cameras. And it's one of those things where it's just, it's not that little piece of paradise that I bought into.
0: Data centers are the backbone of the digital world. They store, process, and manage vast amounts of information, essential for AI and cloud computing. And Northern Virginia arguably has the highest concentration of data centers anywhere in the world. It's also home to 35% of all hyperscale data centers. However, each of them requires electricity. A staggering amount of it.
2: When you look at the electric demands of data centers, on the low end, they usually need maybe 100 megawatts. That's the size of a small city. Hyperscale, which is the massive, many data centers in one projects that are being planned and developed here in Virginia. So we talk about gigawatts. This is getting into the territory of a New York City in terms of these facilities.
0: In the last few years, demand and supply of electricity in the US have largely kept on par, both growing at around 1 to 2% each year. But this could soon change, with demand outstripping supply. One study predicts that America's electricity consumption could rise by 25% over the next 5 years. By 2050, that could balloon to 78%. Driven by technological demands.
3: What we have now is unprecedented growth in electricity demand, which in some counties of this country is actually in double digits per year in percentages, which we have not seen since 50s and 60s. So essentially the country and the electric power sector were captured by surprise in how much electricity we actually need.
2: So we're going to need new, huge, high-voltage transmission lines, lots of substations, distribution lines. In places where these data centers service, there is a massive need for new infrastructure.
0: Here, America's energy infrastructure could face challenges in meeting the ramp-up in demand. More than 70% of transmission lines across the country are over 25 years old, putting some beyond design lifespans. So while China has modernized its grid, America's network is showing its age.
3: The American power grid, it's more than a century old. So somewhere in the early 90s, we hit a level when we learned how to do things using electricity quite efficiently. And without a growth of electricity consumption, we simply did not need to have more capacity added to the grid, and that's why attention of the industry shifted to finding a way to produce the same amount of electricity more efficiently, rather than to think how to produce more electricity.
0: China has built around 45,000 to 55,000 kilometers of ultra-high voltage lines, which can move more than 1,000 kilovolts of electricity. The bulk of America's power lines have much lower carrying capacities, around 230 to 500 kilovolts. According to a May 2025 assessment by the North American Electric Reliability Corporation, the U.S. power grid is approaching critical limits. The report warns that inadequate capacity and transmission bottlenecks could trigger supply shortages during peak periods.
4: Think of it as highways. Think of reliability as where you can travel smoothly on a highway without bumps, sudden brakes and stops. and think of grid efficiency as everybody is able to travel at high speed without blockages, without traffic jams. So the same analogy applies to power grid. So if the highway is, let's say, a two-lane highway that's designed to accommodate only 100 cars a day, we have no problems. But now that number has been doubled, tripled, maybe 10 times, 100 times more, there will be traffic jams.
0: So now, American utility firms are in a rush to play catch-up. They've increased their spending by $5 billion to upgrade transmission and $16 billion on distribution systems, all in the last 5 years.
3: Right now, what we need to do, we need to learn how to build this capacity very quickly. Because once again, we need this energy to remain competitive economically and to make sure this technology can help improve and protect our lives.
0: To meet the demand, the US is taking a different route from China. While China is scaling up renewables, America is turning to fossil fuels. With the shale gas revolution, the US is now the world's top producer of natural gas, making America energy independent.
4: Right now, US is blessed with sufficient amount of fossil fuel. But going for a longer term, then there becomes a question mark, right? How do you really secure affordable fossil fuel in the next 10, 20, 30 years?
0: For now, securing fuel means opening more federal land for oil and gas exploration, which the Trump administration has done. The government has also sped up approvals for drilling permits. And in September 2025, the U.S. Department of Energy announced a $625 million investment to extend the lifespan of aging coal and gas-fired power plants.
5: 特朗普认为美国现在是能源强国，世界上唯一的一个能源强国。那么它的强国是建立在化石能源基础上的，所以特朗普政府呢，就是根据这个政治实力的左右啊，还有他对化石能源的偏好啊，所以他要维持这个能源强国呢，他要进一步来加强这化石能源。
3: It's really about the speed and the scale. You build one gas generator and you instantly get hundreds of megawatts of power, which are ready to go. When you talk about solar power plants, that would require a lot of land, and it takes time to integrate it.
0: Consequently, momentum for renewables has slowed. President Trump, with his adversarial position on climate change and renewables, has canceled offshore wind leases and reversed incentives for solar developers.
4: This whole climate change debate is not just about US and US as a country alone. It is how the world sees US as a leadership in climate change mitigation. And now with the Trump administration, all that are gone.
6: So all of these countries are working so hard on the carbon footprint, which is nonsense, by the way.
3: Due to the changes in the federal policy, manufacturers need to adjust to make sure that they are capable of producing generation technologies which are being favored right now. If all of a sudden our country decides that we're back on track with solar and wind and we want to build these technologies, it's going to take industry some time to bring the talent to work on this technology. If we pivot to fossil fuels right now, we will address short-term need in electricity, but we will risk locking in the country into fossil-fired generations for decades to come, and that's going to create problems down the road.
0: In Virginia, the return to fossil fuels to feed the power-hungry data centers has an impact on the local community. Brennan Gilmore leads a group advocating for clean energy in the state.
2: Virginia was on the path towards a fossil-free future. In 2000, the legislature passed a landmark act called the Virginia Clean Economy Act that set out the staged closing of gas plants and coal plants throughout Virginia. In response to data center demand, Dominion Energy, our largest utility monopoly in Virginia, has essentially broken that pledge to not build out gas and instead put forward new planning documents that said they're going to build 6 new natural gas plants. We shouldn't be relying on fossil fuel plants. We have an existential threat with climate change. And even apart from climate change, these fossil fuel plants are extraordinarily expensive way to produce electricity, and they have local pollution impacts.
0: In any case, it will take years for these new plants to come online, leaving locals to compete with the technology giants for the limited supply of electricity.
1: So last summer, Gainesville started having blackouts. And at first I thought maybe it was because of how hot it is, but because it continued happening and then talking to people who live near data centers, they're saying, no, this is normal. This happens because there's not enough power to take care of everything.
0: So the US and China are locked in a fierce battle for tech supremacy and are adopting different strategies for electrification. How will this shape the tech race?

Electricity costs in the Philippines are among the highest in Southeast Asia, yet the country has one resource in abundance, sunshine. So why hasn't solar power taken off? On the Next Asia First, the barriers keeping one of the region's most accessible energy sources out of reach for many Filipinos.

0: Across Asia, the demand for power is rising fast, and the transition to clean energy is already underway.
1: Peran panas bumi di Indonesia dalam rangka pelaksanaan transisi energi itu sangat penting.
2: Developing offshore wind is really a no-brainer option for Taiwan.
0: But on the ground, the transition is far from simple.
3: 你盖了风电之后，它当水流也不同，鱼当然不会再来啊。
4: Grid stability is a major challenge in India nowadays.
0: As countries push forward, communities are weighing the costs to livelihoods, to environments, and to the future.

0: of land which the region of Johor currently owns.
1: What is causing all this anxiety?
2: What I'm hearing from kids a lot more these days is they are giving themselves the pressure.
3: Journalism you can trust. CNA.
4: In Singapore and across the region, every story starts on the ground.
5: So we're expecting a high stakes
6: world that's seeing the global economic boom.
4: From policy to business, we help you understand the changes and their impact.
7: China may be known as the world's factory, but walk into this one and you might be surprised by how quiet it is. That's because the workers aren't people. They're robots. And there are a lot of them. At Gree's smart factory in Zhuhai, robotic arms glide in perfect coordination, assembling air conditioners from start to finish. A new unit rolls off the line every 15 seconds.
8: China
7: has more robots working in factories than the rest of the world combined. In 2024, factories in China installed nearly 300,000 new robots. The rest of the world, around 250,000. Manufacturing in China is predicted to grow 10% annually till 2028, and with it, its electricity needs. In the next 5 years, China's electricity demand is set to grow annually by 4 to 5%. This translates to roughly 2,500 terawatt hours, about the same amount the entire European Union uses in a year.
9: 金湾格力的因为自动化水平比较高，机器人布置比较多，所以说这个整个的运营需要一年的这个电力需求是5000万千瓦时以上。如果是整个工厂这个断电的话，会造成整个工厂的损失，这个每小时100万以上。
7: And so, to supplement its renewable energy push, China has invested billions in another energy source, nuclear.
10: China's got fairly aggressive nuclear plans in the global context to build nuclear. That the scale, they're looking at something like 10 gigawatts a year, roughly, every year for the next foreseeable future. Now, that's still relatively small in the context of China's massive electricity industry, but it's larger than the ambitions of any other country in the world right now.
7: Nuclear reactors generate electricity through a process called nuclear fission. Atoms of radioactive fissile elements like uranium are split to release heat, which boils water into steam that drives turbines connected to generators. China currently has 28 nuclear reactors under construction, nearly half of the global total. The US is also investing in nuclear technology, committing $80 billion to new nuclear plants. However, progress is slow compared to China.
11: In the past 15 years, we only built two such nuclear reactors. So this difference between the number of data centers that are being built and the number of nuclear reactors that we built in the United States should give you an idea what is an energy gap we are facing.

0: By 2030, China is expected to overtake the US as the world's largest producer of nuclear energy. Even more striking, China is almost self-sufficient in this field.
1: There was a very strong push throughout the entire industry, backed by the government, implemented by the major SOEs, and supported by the entire supply chain, to indigenize all the different aspects, all the different equipment, all the different technology that go into a nuclear power plant. If we can't make it domestically yet, we need to put a specific research project associated with learning how to do it and developing it so we can push it forward domestically.
0: Nuclear power has an important role in the renewable energy chain. Nuclear reactors do not emit carbon, and their power output can be ramped up or down as needed. Thus, it serves as a reliable supplement for times when renewable power is intermittent. For example, when there's no sun or wind.
1: Nuclear, having even just a bit of nuclear in the mix, helps stabilize everything else. So even if it's only 15% of the generation, that 15% eventually allowed the whole rest of the grid to be more stable while still reaching that zero carbon or low carbon energy mix that you're hoping for.
0: From January to October this year, China filed over 670 nuclear-related patents, compared to about 320 for the US, which illustrates one more area which gives China the advantage in the electrification race. Heavy investment in research, all at a time when the Trump administration is cutting R&D funding. For example, proposing a 57% cut to the National Science Foundation's budget, which will target clean energy and climate change research.
1: All of China's top science and technology, engineering schools, STEM schools, have massive programs focused on the energy transition, focused on the engineering that is necessary to make this energy transition work. The research and development space inside China is driven by both the universities and the research institutes of all of these major, well-funded, usually state-owned enterprises.
2: Because now, 这个可再生能源研究呢，还没有自净啊，我们还有很多的这个环节和技术呢，我们也还没有掌握。这个远洋的风电可以再发展，那么像这个太阳能、这个电池、热水器啊，这也是可以再进一步的发展，所以它可以把这个价格呢压得更低，效率提得更高，啊，这个成本更低。
0: But even with the massive push for nuclear and renewables, China is still a net energy importer. Here is its weakness vis-a-vis the US.
3: I think from a perspective of energy security, China is still importing a lot of oil. China is also trying to import gas. China is ramping up nuclear really fast, but compared to the amount of coal installed capacity, nuclear capacity is really just a fraction of it. Same as renewable. And so China will continue to have these energy security issues the country needs to address.
0: In the end, what does all this mean for the global tech war? While headlines often discuss who invents the best chip, trains the most complex AI model, or makes the smartest robots, none of that matters unless you can power them.
4: 算力和存力最终还是由电力所决定的。 所以说电力是决定一个国家的智能制造和AI发展的一个瓶颈的一个关键因素。
3: Talk about industry 4.0, in which anything and everything is connected, all the way from the factory shop floors to our vehicles. This is where we can no longer afford any, in any circumstances, a power failure. Because imagine, you know, a fleet of cars is traveling at high speed on the highway, and these cars are self-drive vehicles. If you have a power failure somehow at one of the data centers, and that is monitoring those vehicles, you're going to have a catastrophic accident on the highway. So this is where, you know, the tolerance to power failure will go down to zero, almost zero.
1: Of course, in the real world, there are many other determinants of technology races. We talk about human capital and funding, and this, in the case of AI, the availability of chips. But if the only determinant were the

0: availability and cost of energy, China will be winning that race.
1: There is a lot of talk about America not being able to produce enough electricity to maintain its economic competitiveness in the world of AI. I think that such risk exists on very short time scale, but in the long term, I fundamentally believe that America is capable of addressing those issues. This, we have so much creativity and technical talent in the country that can be put to solving these issues, which coupled with our enormously vibrant private sector can deliver on what we need.
2: Since the war on Iran, fuel prices dominated headlines, but another critical commodity is at stake.
3: The Strait of Hormuz also accounts for almost 30% of the fertilizer supply.
2: With half of the world depending on this plant nutrient for food, how is the Iran war disrupting Asia's food supplies? Insight, Thursday, on CNA.

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1: CNA's app and website just dropped a new feature, games. 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In Mini Crossword and Mini Sudoku, challenge yourself by completing them in the shortest time possible. 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You can always play with a friend or ask for help. We also have an all-time favorite, Word Search. There's only one rule, drag from the first to the last letter in any direction, including backwards and diagonally. Here's the fun part. When you sign in, you can build streaks when you play daily. Earn badges, and even if you miss a day, you can use a freeze to save your streak. Have fun!
2: Drugs like this are part of the new wave that we are seeing in the drug market.
3: 17-year-old Chinese male smoking weed. He was pronounced dead the same day, but there was no weed in the system.
4: Somehow told me, hey, this is similar to weed. It's more intense. After a while, people start overdose.
5: They are calling this the soft drug. It's okay to take them because you won't be able to be caught.
6: That is mushrooming of clandestine labs.
7: I went to the lab, I saw it myself and saw it. The astronaut is a suit, pura upas niche suit, full cover.
8: Drug syndicate is very smart. When you come up with a new testing methodology, they will actually design a new one to circumvent.
9: It's that cat and mouse game.
10: This is Singapore Tonight.
11: Good evening, I'm Paul Tsik. Tonight's top stories. Shorter waiting times for more than a third of BTO flats launching this month. These comprise over 2,500 flats across 2 projects. Residents at Sentosa Cove woke up to a raging fire, burning up a luxury yacht. It took firefighters several hours to put out. Making a meaningful impact to mark World Ocean Day. More volunteers are picking up trash littering Singapore's beaches.

0: Over 2,500 flats with wait times of around 3 years or less will be offered in June's BTO exercise. That makes up more than a third of the flats to be launched. Two projects are located in the new Sembawang North Estate. The first is Sembawang Brook, which will offer over 1,100 units across five residential blocks, including one rental block. Another is Sembawang Portico, which comprises three residential blocks, including an integrated block with sold and rental flats. Over in Ang Mo Kio, Kerbau Bawa Ridge will offer three residential blocks with 485 units of three- and four-room flats. Buyers can move in after 3 years and 1 month. Besides these areas, four other projects that will be offered in the upcoming sales exercise are in Ang Mo Kio, Bishan, Bukit Merah and Woodlands.
1: Some of the projects, like for example, those that are at Bishan and Bukit Merah, is going to be highly sought after, and it may steal the thunder from some of the other projects, like those at Sembawang and Woodlands. So as a result, when the government offers shorter waiting time as flats, especially at the two Sembawang projects, it is actually to enhance the attractiveness of the BTO projects at the more northern region of Singapore.
0: Architects say more developers in Singapore are choosing to exceed the highest green building requirements, with private demand up by as much as 30%. They add that the push for energy efficiency is becoming more urgent amid rising power costs. Rachel Ding with this report.
2: This is Singapore's newest office development at Singapore Science Park. Built from mass-engineered timber, the 9-storey tall communal area has a carbon footprint up to 80% lower than steel or concrete. This material also traps less heat, helping to reduce costs.
3: The operating cost of the space after it's utilized, compared to a fully air-conditioned space, the air-conditioned consumption here is 60% lower. So therefore, what we want is to create a centerpiece that allows for activities to happen, for interaction to happen, but yet in a sustainable manner.
2: Other developers are going big, like in the Punggol Digital District. You might first notice the greenery and open communal spaces, but below the surface is a district cooling system that cuts energy use by up to 30%. Chilled water is delivered across the entire precinct, powering the MRT station, retail, commercial and tertiary buildings.
4: By centralizing these chiller as well as cooling tower, we can also optimize the real estate space so that the roof, for example, can be freed up for solar panel, which is again sustainable. The space in the, say, for example, the basement can also be freed up for other uses, which is a little bit more higher value than just for cooling purposes.
2: One architect says that while such green features are becoming more common, high costs are the biggest limiting factor to investing in green development. Still, the long-term payoff is becoming harder to ignore.
5: Developers are seeing the benefits of actually having sustainable design buildings that consume less energy, not forgetting the energy crisis that we're currently undergoing now. Energy costs are on the rise, and energy usage becomes one of the biggest components of maintenance and cost of running a building. So we have seen a lot more interest.
2: This push also aligns with Singapore's Green Building Master Plan, under which 80% of developments are expected to meet higher energy efficiency and environmental sustainability standards by 2030.
0: Firefighters in Singapore battled a blaze at Sentosa Cove for hours on Sunday morning after a large fire broke out on a luxury yacht berthed at 1 degree 15 Marina. Its harbour was temporarily closed during the incident, with some surrounding businesses lamenting a loss of income. No injuries were reported. Charlotte Lim with this report.
6: It's not the kind of Sunday residents at Sentosa Cove typically wake up to. At around 8 a.m., a luxury yacht berthed at its marina caught fire, sending thick black smoke billowing into the sky. Flames quickly engulfed the 34-metre-long vessel, identified as Eagle Wings 3. The Singapore Civil Defence Force says its land-based firefighters arrived at the scene within 7 minutes and immediately deployed a water jet to tackle the blaze. Residents were crowding around to see what happened.
7: There was a lot of flames at that point. It'd obviously been burning for some time. And, you know, it seems like they have it under control now, but it's obviously been burning for a couple of hours by this point.
6: During the initial firefighting efforts, the burning yacht began drifting away from its berth. An SCDF marine vessel was also deployed to support operations, and the fire was brought under control about 3 hours later. Residents told CNA that they were alerted to smoke coming from a vessel berthed at 115 Marina at about 8 a.m. One said it was the first time in years that they saw a yacht fire of this scale had occurred in the area.
7: Yeah, we've lived here for 7 or 8 years. It's the first time I've seen such a fire, yeah.
8: The marina told me, actually, that if the boat completely sinks and there's an oil spill, they might have to close the whole marina.
6: 115 Marina says no one was injured, but businesses nearby were left hurting. One yacht charter company at the area says all its trips scheduled for Sunday had to be cancelled because of the incident.
9: If I'm looking at today, then today I'm having like a loss about $3,000. And then if over the weeks we have to cancel our trip, then the amount will be quite significant. Yeah. So financially, that's also a worry. But I think my main concern now is whether the people who are living at the marina are safe, because a lot of the crew, they stay on board. With the smoke and everything, I think the main priority is really about my friends who are staying on board.
6: Eagle Wings 3 is said to be able to accommodate up to 50 guests and is commonly used for private charters and events. According to a listing on a boat charter website, the super yacht charges almost $6,500 on weekends for 10 people. It went through an extensive refit in 2015. The vessel is fitted with an induction stove, oven and electric grill. Investigations on the fire are ongoing.
0: In a social media post, the owner of Eagle Wings 3, prominent eye specialist Dr. Julian Ting, said it was tough to see his boat go up in flames. He described the incident as so sudden and unexpected that the piece of his heart sank with it. But Dr. Ting said that he's grateful that the crew is safe and no one was injured. And still to come, a dead dugong that washed ashore highlights broader regional concerns about the critically endangered animal.
10: Journey across Asia through stories of change, resilience and rediscovery this June on CNA. As countries across Asia race towards cleaner energy, communities are rethinking how they power their everyday lives. From solar fields to offshore wind farms, witness the transition towards a more sustainable future. In Power to the People, Hikikomori, a growing phenomenon of social withdrawal, is now affecting youths in Singapore.
11: They always hide under the bed, doesn't want to go to school.
10: Follow four individuals over 6 months as families search for answers and possible solutions in shutdown. And as Singapore transformed over the past two centuries, so too did its rivers and waterways.
12: Before Raffles came to Singapore, it was once a wet rice paddy field.
10: Rediscover the water channels that once shaped the island in Lost Rivers this June on CNA. 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
13: It's raining Armageddon now.
10: Cycle around Nagasaki, where its World War II history remains unforgotten. However, that's not the history the people want to be remembered for. Japan Hour, Saturday on CNA.
14: 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And IHI,

More people in Singapore are heading to the beach, not for leisure, but to clean it up. Organisers of beach and urban cleanup efforts are seeing 50% more volunteers at their events over the past year. As the island marks World Ocean Day, participants say they're driven by a desire to give back to the community and make a positive impact on the environment.

0: Nadira Zaidi has more.
1: 2 hours, over 80 bags and 320 kilograms of rubbish collected. For these active cleanup groups, it's just another day at the beach.
2: In beaches in Singapore, especially beaches at East Coast Park, the trash load, there's a season to it. So June, July, August, September, that's when usually the trash load goes up and comes down. If it's December, January, February, we hardly see anything on the beach stretches. So that's just to do with the wind direction regionally.
1: The 2024 Global Ocean Trash Index, published by a leading environmental advocacy group, found that foam food containers, plastic bags, plastic beverage bottles, cigarette butts and grocery plastic bags are the 5 most commonly collected items during coastal cleanups in Singapore.
3: Volunteers say the amount of rubbish is considered quite normal for this time of year. And while finding out the origins of the trash can be challenging compared to urban litter, there will be signs.
4: If we see like a can that is locally produced, we can assume that, okay, maybe it's coming from a beach goer. But if we see packets or food items or food packets that are not from, not in English or not made in Singapore, not produced in Singapore, and the brands are not even found here, and they've looked very weathered, that's another way to tell that they've been floating from outside.
1: Finding a solution to prevent litter from washing up on our shores remains a challenge, but experts say education is key. Beyond collecting litter, cleanup activities are also used to raise awareness, showing volunteers how rubbish discarded in urban areas can eventually make its way into the ocean. Young people are also getting more involved, with some turning cleanups into a social activity by combining exercise with picking up trash.
5: They come once thinking that, you know, it'll be like a one-time thing, but then they, you know, really enjoy it, and so they invite their friend as well, and they come again and again.
1: Experts say ocean trash has an adverse impact on marine life. For example, turtles often mistook plastic bags as jellyfish and ate them.
4: What it does is actually that it gives them a false sense of satiation. So what that means is that they feel full, but they actually are not getting any nutrients from the plastic. And this is with all animals. So with fish, with invertebrates, small little invertebrates and so on.
1: Organisers are calling for stronger enforcement to curb littering, particularly during the late night hours. They're also urging more volunteers to join cleanup efforts, not just at the beaches, but also in the heartlands.
0: The carcass of a dugong has washed up along the East Coast beach. It's the first recorded local sighting of the critically endangered marine mammal since 2021. Researchers identified it as a juvenile. While live sightings of dugongs remain rare here, researchers have found signs that it continues to feed in Singapore's seagrass meadows throughout the year. They say tissue samples collected from the carcass could help improve understanding of the species, which remains difficult to study in the wild.
6: Majority of the records of this species in Singapore are mainly of carcasses that wash up along the beaches. Live sightings are actually very, very rare. So even getting information from one carcass, getting the tissue from one carcass is very important, as we can do a lot of work with just the tissue.
0: The two Singapore residents who were on board the hantavirus hit cruise ship MV Hundis completed their quarantine on Saturday. Both are well. The Communicable Diseases Agency says the men aged 65 and 67 tested negative for hantavirus, including the Andes virus. The pair had been isolated for 30 days from the date of their last exposure. They were on the same cruise ship and took the same flight as a confirmed hantavirus case, who later died from the disease. Selangor Chief Minister Aminuddin Shari will be in Singapore from Monday under the S.R. Nathan Fellowship. During his 3-day visit, Mr. Aminuddin will meet with Senior Minister Lee Hsien Loong and other members of the Cabinet. He will also engage government agencies and receive briefings on economic planning, investment promotion, urban redevelopment and city planning, education and arts and culture. Election fever is building up in Malaysia's state of Johor. It's the first weekend since its state assembly was dissolved, paving the way for polls. Top leaders from various parties are on the ground.

0: to gauge sentiment and rally support. CNA senior correspondent Afifa Arifin reports.
1: I'm here at Johor's Iskandar Puteri district, where Barisan Nasional is launching its state election machinery. The event is led by BN Chairman and UMNO President Ahmad Zahid Hamidi, alongside Johor Chief Minister On Hafiz Ghazi. The coalition is expected to use this platform to outline campaign priorities and reinforce party unity ahead of what is shaping up to be a closely watched contest. BN enters the election from a position of strength. The coalition won 40 of Johor's 56 seats in the 2022 state election, securing a two-thirds majority and establishing one of the country's most stable state administrations. Leaders are also expected to highlight Johor's economic performance, positioning the state as one of Malaysia's leading investment and growth engine. On Saturday night, Prime Minister Anwar Ibrahim and leaders of his Pakatan Harapan coalition launched their election machinery in Batu Pahat. Meanwhile, leaders of the newly relaunched Bersama Party held an event in Johor Bahru ahead of what would be the party's first electoral test. The flurry of political activity underscores how seriously all sides are treating this election. The Johor state election will be closely watched for clues about voter sentiment ahead of other impending state elections and ultimately the country's general election. Afifa Arifin, CNA, Iskandar Puteri, Malaysia.
0: Still to come, businesses are hoping to cash in on the World Cup with clever retail and F&B promotions.

0: Across Asia, the demand for power is rising fast, and the transition to clean energy is already underway.
1: Peran panas bumi di Indonesia dalam rangka pelaksanaan transisi energi itu sangat penting.
2: Developing offshore wind is really a no-brainer option for Taiwan.
0: But on the ground, the transition is far from simple.
3: 你盖了风电之后，它当水流也不同，鱼当然不会再来啊。
4: Grid stability is major challenge in India nowadays.
0: As countries push forward, communities are weighing the costs to livelihoods, to environments, and to the future. Power to the People returns Saturday to Tuesday, 9 p.m. on CNA.
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6: Plot of land which the region of Johor currently owns.
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16: Bullion market industry players in Singapore say demand to store gold is growing from countries such as India, Indonesia and Vietnam. Singapore hopes to position itself as a trusted alternative, but experts say clearer regulations are needed for secure transactions. Nasrin Rohim reports.
17: Singapore wants to be the hub to buy, sell and store gold. In particular, they want to store gold like this for foreign central banks and sovereign institutions. And industry players say that this offers Asian central banks an alternative compared to other institutions in Europe.
18: With the intensification of geopolitical tensions around the world in recent years, a lot of central banks are really thinking about what jurisdiction might suit them best for where they place their one of their most important national reserves. And I think Singapore's rule of law, its relative neutrality in terms of world affairs, makes it a very attractive place.
17: Private vaults like these in Singapore already help store about 4 billion Singapore dollars worth of gross metals for clients all around the world. Majority of them come from Europe and Australia, with a growing number from the US. The firm has also invested in tech to improve security of its stored assets.
19: If you move things in and out, you just have to make sure that, you know, the bullion ends up arriving where it needs to go. If it's being stored for the long term, then you might want to build what's called a proof of reserve system, which essentially is something which allows you to track whether the gold really is there and to provide transparency into that. So these are some of the technological sides of things that can be added on and build more trust.
17: Currently, some of the world's largest vaults are those run by the New York Fed, which has held as much as 12,000 tons, and the Bank of England with about 5,000 tons. While Singapore may not be able to compete on capacity, industry players say what's more important is ensuring clear rules on ownership and access.
18: In the UK, for instance, there's been a long-standing dispute between the Bank of England and the government of Venezuela. The Venezuelan government has been trying to move its gold out of the Bank of England for some time. But because of non-recognition of the Maduro regime by the UK government, that has sort of held up the movement of this gold. So I think one thing that Singapore should seek a little bit more clarity on is, you know, what happens when there are disputes on who's legitimate owner of the central bank gold.
20: The reason why people have to put their gold in custody is if you put your gold in your own country or under your mattress, they are not usable because it's separate from the financial system. If you put it in a trading center, a settlement center, and store there, in case you want to use the gold as a pledge to other financial market activity, it easily accessible to a trading market.
17: To grow the bullion market, the Monetary Authority of Singapore is working with the industry to develop gold investment offerings and build a clearing system to support gold trading.
16: Stores in Singapore are rolling out World Cup promotions across the island, with one wellness chain reporting a 30% sales boost since launching its campaign in mid-May, with matches airing as early as midnight and 6 a.m. Singapore time. Due to the tournament being held in Canada, Mexico and the United States, businesses aim to offer football fans a range of pre- and post-match experiences. Nadine Yum reports.
3: Extra time. When a football fan hears those words, it either brings joy or nervousness. But for this wellness chain, it hopes the two words bring customers comfort.
9: All the football matches have extra time. So actually this idea is from there. So we believe, especially during this World Cup season, right, so many customers, so many people will be watching the football until late night. So I'm thinking maybe they may need extra some time to relax and come for massage.
3: Natureland is offering complimentary 15-minute head massages for all services 90 minutes and above. Another nod to the game, which usually lasts the same duration. Having started in mid-May, it has already seen an increase of about 30% in sales across the two outlets for the promotion, in Clark Quay and Changi Airport Terminal 3.
9: These two outlets will be, drive a lot of the tourists, okay, and also have a lot of TV screen in during these locations. So that's why I think these two locations will be perfect location for those promotions, can drive more customers to come to those two outlets.
3: And Natureland isn't the only business providing promotions for its customers this World Cup season. Restaurants across Singapore, including this one in Chimes, are also providing special deals for football fans to refuel and recover after cheering on their favourite teams in the early mornings and late nights. This Korean restaurant specialising in samgyetang or ginseng chicken soup is also hoping to raise the awareness of the iconic healthy dish, especially after a night of watching football with friends and family.
21: 저는 어렸을 때부터 축구 선수로 활동했었기 때문에 4년마다 열리는 월드컵을 항상 특별하게 즐겨 왔는데요. 이번 월드컵을 통해서 싱가포르에 계신 많은 축구 팬분들과 함께 그 열정과 즐거움을 나누고 싶었고 또 그리고 저희 보물 삼계탕에서는 한국의 대표 관광식인 삼계탕을 싱가포르에서 더 많은 분들께 꼭 알려드리고 싶었습니다.
3: And at this fast food restaurant chain, a three-part campaign across the tournament is in the works. That includes discounts on food items if Mexico or Australia win their matches and exclusive merchandise giveaways.
22: Everybody is staying awake. Either we stay up late or we wake up early to be able to watch football. And it's something that we also want to be a part of this celebration to be able to give back to Singapore by committing in these three aspects as part of Up for the Cup with GYG. There's also going to be some of our restaurants that are opening late to be able to support this.
3: And with the tournament opener coming soon, businesses around Singapore hope to keep riding on the World Cup fever.
16: 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And that's Singapore Tonight. Don't forget headlines anytime at cna.asia. 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Good night.

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Ours stay with you. Tour Canada differently.

0: Since the war on Iran, fuel prices dominated headlines. But another critical commodity is at stake.
1: The Strait of Hormuz also accounts for almost 30% of the fertilizer supply.
0: With half of the world depending on this plant nutrient for food, how is the Iran war disrupting Asia's food supplies? Insight, Thursday, on CNA.
2: East Asia, a region steeped in history, now helping to write the future of our world. From the corridors of power to the region's most remote corners, we'll break down the news driving some of the world's largest economies and explain why it matters.
3: On East Asia Tonight, with me, Otelie Edwards.

0: There's a new kind of drink bubbling up in the market. Functional drinks. By this, I mean drinks that promise more than just hydration.
1: I'm talking about drinks that promise to improve your gut health. Or those that say they can help calm you down and provide a bit of stress relief. Then there are drinks that provide a bit of focus and clarity.
0: But they come at a premium. While a regular soft drink can cost less than $2, functional drinks can cost as much as 345% more.
1: In this episode of Talking Point, I want to find out if these souped-up waters are really worth the premium price tag.

0: I'm at a supermarket which started bringing in these specialty drinks 3 years ago. And today, these drinks bring in about $1 million in sales.
1: Hey, Tom.
2: Stephen.
1: Nice
2: welcome
1: to
2: Little Farms.
0: Tom Gray is the person deciding which of these drinks make it onto the shelves.
1: Yeah, here we are at the functional drinks section.
3: Okay.
1: We've got a wide range of different subcategories from around the world. We've got functional drinks to address gut health, things to address tiredness, things to address sleep problems, a range of different issues.
3: So what exactly is it about these drinks that make them so expensive?
1: Partly ingredients. It might be a drink which contains ashwagandha, which is particularly good at helping you relax. There may be an energy benefit using turmeric. They also don't have lots of preservatives in them. People are more conscious about how what they're putting into their bodies.
3: And why are people willing to pay so much for these drinks?
1: There's also a lifestyle shift. The non-alcoholic boom is really helping this section because you've got customers who don't want to drink at all sometimes, but they want a tasty beverage with their food. Okay. And so they're shopping this section for an adult soft drink that they can eat with.
3: I gotta admit, I haven't drunk these drinks before, and I'm wondering, do they really taste that good? And will they really make me feel any better? I mean,
1: well, let's give them a try.
3: Right now?
1: Let's do it.
3: All right, why not?
1: All right, well, number one is a probiotic soda.
3: Ah.
1: Okay, so this is packed full of billions of probiotics. It's designed to improve your gut health.
3: Smells nice, like a bit like lemonade. Oh, yum, that's actually really tasty.
1: Number two is going to help you relax. So this product has ashwagandha in it. It helps you de-stress.
3: It looks a bit like a beer with the foam on top, you know.
1: So you should be feeling calmer already. This one's going to wake you up. It's a caffeine-free energy drink. So it's got adaptogens, it's got nootropics.
3: It doesn't smell so great. Oh, yeah. Oh, entirely different. This does have a bit of a zing to it. It almost forces you to sort of wake up. I've had a sip of each for probiotics. How do I know my guts are better?
1: If you find that having many more probiotic drinks over a course of a period of time that you're getting ill less, then obviously that's helping. It's helping your immunity. On the calming ashwagandha drink, I mean, maybe if you start drinking those in the afternoon instead of a coffee, you sleep better. Well, the Energizer obviously is a slightly different thing, isn't it? It's a more immediate response, and so that's just going to be about you having more focus, maybe after lunch, you know, you're not having that post-lunch slump in meetings at work. You feel more energized, you feel more focused.
0: A few sips didn't make much of a difference to how I felt, so I took a closer look at what's actually in these drinks, examining eight of them across four categories: gut health, stress relief, focus, and caffeine-free energy. Each of these functional drinks have two or three active ingredients that deliver on the promise of the drink. For gut health, it could have different strains of probiotics. For stress relief, it comes with things like ashwagandha and L-theanine. And if a drink promises to give you razor focus, it's because it has things like yerba mate.
3: So I got these charts made and I'm bringing them to a nutritionist because I want to find out more about these special ingredients.
0: I'd earlier given Shania Kialani the 8 selected drinks to analyse their ingredients. First, we look at probiotics.
4: Studies have found that probiotics can help with your immune system, how often you fall sick, as well as autoimmune diseases.
3: So in general, probiotics are good for us.
4: So that depends on the type of bacteria, as well as the quantity or the amount of the bacteria. The first drink, the name of the bacteria is B. lactis. This particular type of strain can actually benefit our gut. The quantity that's going to give you the desired outcome is 1 billion CFUs to 10 billion CFUs, or colony-forming units, for general gut health.
2: So I need to have at least 1 billion or more.
4: That's correct.
2: Of this for it to have any kind of effect on me.
4: That's right. Oh. What is listed in here, okay. Which is more than 1 billion CFUs. So we don't know how much is actually coming in.
2: So if I wanted to really feel any effect, I should be drinking like, what, 10 of these drinks?
4: No, you should have at least 2 of these drinks a day, okay. But you also need to have it for a span of 6 to 8 weeks continuously to be able to feel the benefit.
0: 1 billion CFUs is already on the lower end of what may be needed to have an effect. And because probiotics can die off over time, by the time you drink it, there may not be enough live bacteria left to deliver the promised benefits.
2: Oh, so it means like every day I need to drink 2 of these drinks for 6 to 8 weeks.
4: That's correct.
2: Wow, in order for me to feel any kind of the effect of the probiotics.
4: The second drink has Bacillus subtilis. Mm-hmm. So if we have the right quantities, it should be able to give you the benefit, which is 1 to 10 billion CFUs. This drink is only giving you 200 million.
2: Wow, this is way off.
4: You need to have at least 5 of this a day for your 6 to 8 weeks to be able to feel any benefit.
2: I see. For 6 weeks. Wow. So these probiotics, if I just take 1 can each day, no effect.
4: It's not going to do
2: pretty much nothing. No. Okay. For stress relief, we've also got 2 drinks.
4: Ashwagandha is one of the ingredients. So the way ashwagandha works is actually meant to reduce your stress hormone or cortisol levels, okay. And essentially just managing your stress response system.
2: It says 312 milligrams in 1 of these drinks. Is that enough?
4: That's about this much of ashwagandha extract. You need to have about 500 to 600 milligrams of ashwagandha to be able to get the benefit.
2: Okay.
4: So you're looking at having about 2 of these drinks to be able to get the desired outcome.
2: Okay.
4: The second drink has L-theanine, one of the other ingredients that's also meant to be able to help calm you.
2: So it says 88 milligrams.
4: That's correct. So once again, it is lower than what the evidence-based dosage is. It should be 200 to 400 milligrams.
2: Okay, so again, 2 of these drinks.
4: That's
2: about
4: correct.
2: 2 of them, right? Yeah.
4: So next up, we've got mental focus and clarity. So a drink that had yerba mate. Now, natural caffeine is also in it, but that's coming from the yerba mate.
2: Okay.
4: And the amount of caffeine that we found is 45 milligrams, and that is actually giving that mental focus and clarity. But typically, to be able to get that mental alertness from caffeine, the desired range would be 40 to 120 milligrams. So this is very much in the lower end.
2: Okay.
4: So for someone who's used to caffeine, this may not actually give you the desired effect.
2: Okay.
4: So Steve, to be able to get the benefit, you're looking at having about 2 to 3 cans. But for someone who is not used to having any caffeine and suddenly has one of these drinks, they might be able to find that there is some benefit. But likely the benefit will be very subtle because it's at the very lower end of the evidence-based dosage. For the second drink here, it's got L-theanine, the same ingredient that we had for calmness. And we also have the caffeine-free green tea extract. So caffeine-free green tea extract does give something called your EGCG, and that's what is able to help with that mental focus and clarity.
2: And it says in the drink it has 50 milligrams.
4: That's correct.
2: Is that enough?
4: The target would be a minimum of 150 milligrams. So you're looking at having about 3 of those drinks to be able to get that benefit. So next up, we have got your caffeine-free energy drinks.
2: Oh, these are those drinks that give you that real buzz, right?
4: For the first drink, it's only giving 15 kilogals and 2 grams of carbohydrates and 150 milligrams of paraxanthine, which is a stimulant that's similar to coffee. To be able to get that metabolic effect from the drinks, you need about 80 to 120 kilocals coming in from 20 to 30 grams of carbohydrates. Now, this drink is not giving us that much. And likely what the drink is hoping to be able to give is that buzz from that paraxanthine. But the evidence-based dosage for paraxanthine you're aiming for is at least 200 milligrams. So you're looking at having at least 2 of that. The second drink, again, is not giving you enough calories or energy. It's only giving you 12 kilocals. So if we look at it from a traditional standpoint, you're looking at having about 7 to be able to get the energy target of 80 to 120 kilocals.
2: So when we look at all these drinks, they all seem to not have enough of the key ingredient. Why don't manufacturers just put more of it in each drink?
4: They're probably trying to target a wider population because there are people who could have individual sensitivity

0: to some of these key ingredients.
1: So they rather play it safe and have it at a very low level.
0: Yeah, and then some of these key ingredients are not cheap. So if you put in more, it might also affect their profit.

0: like your artificial sweeteners, yeah, like erythritol or your or stevia. Studies have found that even though it does not have calories, it can still increase the risk of obesity because it leaves your mind stimulated, thinking that it is still craving that sugar or that sweet food.
1: I see.
0: And then we've got citric acid and malic acid. So the thing with citric acid and malic acid is that essentially what the acid can do is that it can actually erode your bones. It can also erode your enamel in the teeth.
2: So I found out that while these active ingredients do have a role to play in these drinks, they're often in such low dosages in each serving, too low to really have any effect.
3: So how do these drinks still deliver on their claims? I'm going to a manufacturer to find out.
4: Since the war on Iran, fuel prices dominated headlines. But another critical commodity is at stake.
5: The Strait of Hormuz also accounts for almost 30% of the fertilizer supply.
4: With half of the world depending on this plant nutrient for food, how is the Iran war disrupting Asia's food supplies? Insight, Thursday, on CNA.
6: Singapore, you've heard of it.
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14: I'm back. My name is Shermin, and you might know me from my search for the one. Now that that is done and dusted, I'm on a new quest now. One that involves my all-time favourite manga, Berserk. And the artist behind it, Kentaro Miura.
15: Kentaro Miura is a very private person. He's some, like, figure shrouded in mystery.
14: But with Miura no longer around,
15: I guess I'm 34 years too late.
14: I'm banking on others to tell me more about him.
15: How is Kentaro Miura's personality like? I'm
14: so desperate, I'm even reaching out to manga legends. Just to find out more about Berserk and Miura. Watch Shermin's Manga Mayhem on demand at cna.asia.
16: Electricity costs in the Philippines are among the highest in Southeast Asia, yet the country has one resource in abundance, sunshine. So why hasn't solar power taken off? On the Next Asia First, the barriers keeping one of the region's most accessible energy sources out of reach for many Filipinos.

0: Paul Tan has invited me to this trendy space in the heart of Singapore. On the menu's non-alcoholic selection is this functional drink he launched just last year. He's invested around $1 million to launch the drink that promises sharper focus and mental clarity. I understand that your drinks are supposed to help with focus and clarity, right?
1: Correct.
0: But there's only 45 milligrams of caffeine in these.
1: Right.
0: And a nutritionist has told me that actually we need quite a bit more to really get that. So why is there so little caffeine in it?
1: The reason we created a product that has a somewhat lower caffeine content is because we wanted to create a drink which doesn't rely just on caffeine for focus and clarity. In the health community, caffeine is now seen increasingly as a bit of a blunt tool because it doesn't actually energize you, it just numbs your adenosine.

0: Right.
1: So what we've created is a concoction that doesn't just rely on caffeine, but works with each other to provide you that sustained energy boost and a feel-good feeling without just relying on one single nootropic.
0: So you're saying the caffeine in the drink is not the key ingredient?
1: It's not the key ingredient.
0: Yeah, look at your ingredients list. There's peach juice, apple juice, yerba mate, mushroom powder, lion's mane.
1: So the stack combines of yerba mate, which is where the caffeine comes from. And then the mushroom stack is the kind of like the supplement nootropic stack.
0: Right.
1: Lion's mane is great for clarity. It's like a fertilizer. It helps to grow your nerve growth factor. So it helps you with focus and clarity.
0: So you're saying I should still get the same focus and clarity compared to one cup of coffee?
1: Yeah, we actually designed one can for that feeling.
0: Why don't I just buy a cup of coffee? Why would I buy your drink?
1: A cup of coffee, the caffeine content is somewhat high, averages around 90 to 120 milligrams of caffeine. We have about 45, right? So a cup of coffee after lunch, experts are saying it can affect your sleep, especially your deep sleep because of the half-life of caffeine. And that's why we programmed it to be a very mild dose and rely on the entire stack to give you that pick-me-up without the downsides of a traditional caffeine product.
0: Has any of this been scientifically proven?
1: These are all actually widely studied.
0: Independently, yeah. But...
1: In this combination, I wouldn't say there's been any clinical trials or anything, but that's as with most, you know, like supplements. We intend to look into that in the near future.
0: So I can have a few cans of these in the day and I should still be able to sleep at night.
1: Yeah, we actually say you limit it to 4 cans a day. Ultimately, there's still some caffeine, so you still need to watch that limit. But it's just more flexible because it's reduced in each dose. A very interesting trend nowadays is people adding mushroom tinctures to coffee. So the energy and the focus comes from everything combined.
2: Mushrooms have been eaten for centuries. But today's focus on plant-based diets, immunity, and natural wellness has pushed them into the superfood spotlight. In Singapore, that interest is helping turn mushrooms into a growing market. So I'm heading to a local farm to find out what makes some mushrooms valuable and whether all of them are really functional.

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1: It's raining Armageddon now.
0: Cycle around Nagasaki, where its World War II history remains unforgotten. However, that's not the history that people want to be remembered for. Japan Hour, Saturday on CNA.
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3: Across Asia, the demand for power is rising fast. 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
6: 你盖了风电之后，它当水流也不同，鱼当然不会再来啊。
7: Grid stability is a major challenge in India nowadays.
3: As countries push forward, communities are weighing the costs to livelihoods, to environments, and to the future. 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
11: Look, things are never perfect when you're engaged in politics.
12: Each one doing what each one wants.
13: So what's the United Nations doing amidst this world?

0: Ryan Ong started this farm 3 years ago. He grows 9 varieties of gourmet mushrooms, including lion's mane and reishi. 2 mushrooms now commonly appearing in functional drink claims.
1: Oh wow, look at all these mushrooms. Like this pink oyster and this golden oyster. Do they also have health benefits?
2: They also have health benefits. The pink oyster mushroom has lovastatin-like compounds that are known to help regulate blood cholesterol levels and blood pressure levels.
1: Okay.
2: And the golden oyster mushroom has a mineral called ergothionine, which is helping with anti-aging. But the reason they are not extracted is because these compounds are not unique to the mushroom. So it can also be found in other types of foods. And manufacturers and mushroom lovers that are after the medicinal mushrooms, they typically look for varieties where have unique medicinal compounds.
1: So when it comes to these mushrooms, in some drinks they put the powdered version, some say they have extract.
2: Yeah.
1: Which would give me the most health benefits?
2: If you're looking for just the health benefits, the extracts will be way better than the whole food and powdered form. Because
1: Why?
2: It's concentrated, all the active compounds are made bioavailable and in a concentrated form. So that's what our body can absorb easily.
1: And then when it comes to the lion's mane, how much would that give you?
2: That's about 1 kilogram of mushroom. So that will give you 100 ml. But typically, for a small bottle like this, this is about 30 ml. Of the extract.
1: Oh, this is 30 ml.
2: This is 30 ml.
1: So one of this will more than fill that bottle.
2: This would fill up 3 bottles.
1: So now the question is, how much do I really need to have those health benefits? 300 milligrams of reishi extract in one of these functional drinks, is that really enough?
2: Yeah, it depends on who you ask because people manufacture them in different concentration level.
1: Yeah.
2: When we talk about consuming mushroom extracts, the gold standard will be a dual extraction using both water and alcohol to extract it out. And in a 1-to-1 concentration ratio, I would say to consume about 1,000 milligrams daily.
1: Ah, so you're saying for it to have sort of any health benefit, it should be around 1,000?
2: 1,000 milligrams.
1: Milligrams.
2: Yeah.
1: For lion's mane, the drink had 500 milligrams of... lion's mane extract. Is that really enough to do anything?
2: Again, it depends on the concentration of lion's mane extract that's being used. But the gold standard would be a dual extraction, 1-to-1 extract. And that, I would say, 500 milligrams to 1,000 milligrams a day would be good for you to see benefits. Typically, between 2 to 4 weeks, you should feel some differences.
1: In a way, with that one drink which says it has 500 milligrams, that's not too bad, I guess.
2: Yeah.
1: I should be able to feel something. Is there ever a worry of having too much extract? Can that be bad for me?
2: Yeah, definitely. There may be certain side effects from an overdose, or your body could also just be resistant to it when you've consumed such a huge amount.
1: Mushrooms are usually added to drinks as either extracts or powder. Now, mushroom powder is essentially a whole mushroom that is dehydrated and then ground into a powder form. Now, fresh mushrooms are roughly 90% water, meaning you'd need around 50 grams of fresh mushroom to end up with just 5 grams of powder. That's roughly a teaspoon. If you want to make an extract, well, then you take this guy here, the dried mushroom, and you use either alcohol or water or both to release the specific compound from the mushroom. And from this 5 grams of dried mushroom, you end up with about 500 milligrams of extract. That's just about a pinch.
0: But mushroom extracts are not something most people consume on their own. Jacqueline Coy helps make them more accessible by putting them into drinks.
3: So this is a double shot espresso with milk and 1,000 mg of chaga.
1: Tastes just like a regular latte.
3: Mm-hmm.
1: If you didn't tell me there was mushroom in it, I wouldn't know there was mushroom in it.
3: And then for this one, it's cordyceps latte and it has 2,000 mg of cordyceps extract with only milk.
1: So
3: this is caffeine free.
1: Yeah, it just tastes like milk.

0: and then we like hot milk.
1: And this one, they actually blended with snow fungus. So this has 1000 mg as well.
0: Yeah, it just tastes like a strawberry drink
1: with
0: some tonic water, right?
1: Yeah.
0: I can't tell there are mushrooms in it. And actually, I end up having to pay more for this drink because there's mushrooms in it. Is this really gonna do me any good?
1: Yeah, definitely. Because mushroom itself, like different mushrooms, they have different functions. There are components in the mushrooms that's beneficial to your body. For example, in chaga, there's antioxidant. It also has like polysaccharides. And cordyceps, it's for energy. Cordyceps has components that increases this component in your body called ATP. And ATP is like a battery cell in your body that actually enhances the oxygen utilization. Snow fungus, that's for beauty functions. And because it's in liquid extract, it's more bioavailable for the body to absorb it.
2: Mushrooms are no longer just something we eat in our meals. They're now turning up in ready-to-drink beverages, hot chocolate, and coffee and wellness. So what should we really expect when we pay more for them?
0: So the benefits that functional drinks promise is not usually something that happens overnight. I mean, you'd need to drink them consistently over time before noticing anything. So while functional drinks aren't miracle cures, they probably beat alcohol or a sugary drink.
3: East Asia, a region steeped in history, now helping to write the future of our world. 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
5: 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We have five games. Here's Buzzword, where you form as many words as you can using the given letters. All words have to include the center letter. Make it extra fun by inviting a friend to a challenge. Over at Guessword, you have six chances to uncover the hidden word, using the color feedback to see if you place the letters correctly. In Mini Crossword and Mini Sudoku, challenge yourself by completing them in the shortest time possible. Feeling stuck? You can always play with a friend or ask for help. We also have an all-time favorite, Word Search. There's only one rule. Drag from the first to the last letter in any direction, including backwards and diagonally. Here's the fun part. When you sign in, you can build streaks when you play daily, earn badges, and even if you miss a day, you can use a freeze to save your streak. Have fun!
6: I'm Kevin, a Fiji-born private chef.
7: Beautiful.
6: And photographer. And I'm obsessed with chili.
8: What? Hot, nah?
6: In season one, I went around Singapore. This time, I'm going up north to Malaysia and Thailand in search of all things spicy.
9: Oh, nice. Good hit. Sambal heaven.
10: My bad, my arroya.
9: Kacang pu.
6: In this episode, I'm bringing my pursuit of heat from farm to table, nose to tail.
11: What makes a motomoto is the spicy sauce.
12: It almost smells like a curry.
13: Wow, yeah, wow. Bagus.

0: So about a year ago, I decided to become an urban farmer in Singapore, growing my own crops. The idea also led me to dig deeper into this whole farm-to-table concept, and the best source is, you know, from your own hands, you know, from the soil that you dig and seed yourself. So I got a call from a fellow private chef and friend. He asked for some stuff from my farm, harvested some fresh turmeric leaves, basil, and kaffir lime leaves.
1: Hey, hey Abang, selamat pagi.
2: Come.
1: Wow, nice house, huh?
2: You got stuff for me?
0: If he looks familiar, it's probably because you've seen him on MasterChef Singapore. Chef Ilya now runs Sudu, a private dining experience that features his own modern spin on a wide array of iconic Malay dishes.
2: The objective of Sudu is to showcase to the non-Malays what we really eat at home, but put on a different environment. We are possessive and defensive to our own recipes and menu, so I want to change all that. Okay, so this will be part of the many herbs that goes into a motoboto. There's 7 types like usually,
1: right?
2: Or whatever that's available in the farm. All this will give you different punches,
1: right,
2: together with the spiciness. We're modernizing
0: Chef
2: stuff.
0: Ilya is preparing something based on a traditional Javanese dish called botok-botok. Fish mixed with spices, herbs, and chili, then wrapped in banana leaves and steamed. Today, he's showing me his own modern rendition of this classic dish.
1: So 2 key things in Ilya's mod take on botok-botok is actually the way he prepares the protein, the sea bass itself, and the cooking technique.
0: He cuts the fish into strips, topped with powdered kaffir lime leaves from my farm, then wraps them in pennywort leaves before poaching in an airtight bag. This is a French technique called sous vide. It gives him precise control of the cooking temperature. Next, Chef Ilya begins the most important element of the dish.
2: Okay. What makes a botok-botok is the sauce, the spicy sauce. So for my take on botok-botok, I'm changing the texture. So I'm turning that into like a sauce that you can actually pour it.
0: This special sauce is called a sambal in Malay, which means chili paste. Chef Ilya makes his own chili paste by blending chilies, spices, and herbs. He adds his own touch to it by including cream. Finally, he pours the mix through a sieve. It results in a distinctive texture to the chili paste.

0: Another recipe that Chef Ilya is famous for is his legendary smoked sambal butter.
1: So to make the smoked sambal butter, you first make the sambal tumis, but after that, smoke it with cloves. And then we mix in with the butter. It gives off a little heat at the end when you eat it. So a lot of people think that Malay food is all about spice and more spice. I feel like Malay food is well balanced between spice and the other things that balances the spiciness. Say for example, nasi lemak, right? The sambal tumis is balanced by the coconutty rice.
0: I've seen you post pictures of it, but this is the first time I see you make it, and now, okay, I know how you make it.
1: No copy. Yeah.
0: Okay, the traditional makcik version. This dish reminds me of a dish that they make in Cambodia and Thailand, you know?
1: Okay.
0: Fish amok. It's very good. I actually enjoyed it very much. Let's try your take, your mod take. This, by the way, looks beautiful. Because you sous vide it.
1: Yep.
0: You know, the meat texture is very different.
1: Different, right?
0: You know, yeah. It, and I think you mentioned correctly, it's almost like a ceviche.
1: Ceviche, yeah.
0: If it's fried, right, the meat is a bit heavier in the mouth.
1: Right.
0: So I think a heavier spice. Level of spice would complement it. But because the fish here is a bit delicate, I think the level of spice is just right.

0: And the other thing is I finally got to taste Ilya's sambal butter. You know, beautiful. You can't go wrong with heat and fat. Now, I have great admiration for people like Ilya. Ilya is someone that, you know, is not choosing the easy path. Modern Malay food. What exactly is that? You know, so it's not a easy choice, but it's true to who he is. It's time to expand my search for spice beyond our tiny island. I head up north to the home of many sambals and also our biggest culinary rival, Malaysia.
1: Journey across Asia through stories of change, resilience and rediscovery this June on CNA. As countries across Asia race towards cleaner energy, communities are rethinking how they power their everyday lives. From solar fields to offshore wind farms, witness the transition towards a more sustainable future. Empowered to the people. Hikikomori, a growing phenomenon of social withdrawal, is now affecting youths in Singapore.
2: They always hide under the bed, doesn't want to go to school.
1: Follow four individuals over 6 months as families search for answers and possible solutions in shutdown. And as Singapore transformed over the past two centuries, so too did its rivers and waterways.
3: Before Raffles came to Singapore, it was once a wet rice paddy field.
1: Rediscover the water channels that once shaped the island in Lost Rivers this June on CNA.
4: Since the war on Iran, fuel prices dominated headlines. But another critical commodity is at stake.
5: The Strait of Hormuz also accounts for almost 30% of the fertilizer supply.
4: With half of the world depending on this plant nutrient for food, how is the Iran war disrupting Asia's food supplies? Insight, Thursday on CNA.
6: Singapore, you've heard of it.
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0: I'm about an hour's drive away from Kuala Lumpur in Peninsular Malaysia. I'm on my way to visit an indigenous village where they make their trademark sambal using a wild plant harvested from their own land. So this is the plantation of the Orang Asli Temuan. Temuan, I think. Orang Asli, which is the indigenous people or the first peoples of the Malaysian Peninsula. The Orang Asli are a national minority, with less than 150,000 of them divided into 18 different tribes. Their ancestors were part of the Austronesian migration more than 5,000 years ago. My friends Lisa and Paris are from the Temuan tribe, one of the largest in the country. So Kak Lisa was very friendly. Paris, who's the brother of Kak Lisa, was quite the joker. So they both caught wind that I do a little bit of farming in Singapore. So they wanted to show me something from the land.
15: Ni ladan.
16: What's this?
17: Okay, ini adalah daun semomok. Kita selalu
15: masak daging.
17: Gunakan sebagai rempah lah dalam masakan. Semua-semua daging kita boleh guna ni untuk menghilangkan bau daging lah.
15: You can taste.
16: Wow, interesting.
17: Yeah.
16: A little bit spicy.
15: Yeah.
16: A little bit nutty and sweet, manis. A little bit manis, manis.
17: Yeah, manis.
18: Long before onions and other relishes were imported into the country, the orang asli relied solely on wild forest plants such as daun semomok to season their food.
15: Sebelum masak memang bau memang
17: kurang menyenangkan lah.
15: Kurang menyenangkan.
17: Sebab daun semomok ni mempunyai bau macam kumbang pepijat. 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
18: Once hunter-gatherers, the Temuan tribe still looks to the jungle for sustenance. Their main source of ingredients being what they can harvest from nearby forests. Similar to Malay cuisine, the generous use of spices and seasoning is also characteristic of their cooking.
15: You kenal tak ini apa?
18: They will show me how to make a Temuan-style sambal using the semomok plant.
17: Kalau tak ada sambal, makan tidak bermakna. Sedih kita
15: tak,
17: cakap.
15: Tak terasa kalau
17: tak
15: makan.
17: Tak terasa.
16: Okay, Chef Felix, I'm your sous chef today. Okay. Second chef.
15: So, kita ambil batang dia ni untuk masak
16: sambal. In Thailand, they use coriander root.
15: Yeah.
16: So you guys are using the semomok root.
15: Yeah.
19: Also interesting, they are using like almost like kampung chili. Yeah? So these kampung chilies are a lot more fragrant. Oh, it's got a distinct aroma coming out now. It's unlike any aroma that I've smelled before with our sambals. Maybe funky, clovey, nutty. I would use the word smoky, yeah? And I can only assume that it's the semomok root.
15: Wow.
19: Wow, yeah, wow. Bagus.
18: He then fries a handful of anchovies, garlic, and onions, together with the ground semomok roots

0: Spice flavor.
1: As a perfect companion to the heat, Chef Paris whips up a traditional Temuan dish, grilled tilapia fish, served with their main staple carb, boiled tapioca.

0: Let me try it.
1: I like it.
0: You like it, huh? Nice pedas.
2: You like, I would say, a medium heat, like maybe 4 or 5 out of 10. You could smell the samomok smell before, you know, it gets into your mouth.
0: The samomok root
3: makes
0: a nice taste, adds a nice flavor to the sambal.
1: Good tasty.
0: So I think the magic combo is to eat this ikan bakar and then put some sambal samomok. Combo.
3: Combo.
0: Good. Good.
3: Take.
0: Yeah. I take some more.
3: Some more.
2: So this whole day spent with the Orang Asli Temuan was very interesting for me. Farm to table doesn't mean that all the crops that you plant are meant to be eaten, you know, on a grand scale. Sometimes you farm something for the flavor or the scent that it induces into the other crops. The other thing that I wanted to find out was the Austronesian link, you know, because Philippines' root crop is called ube, and in the Orang Asli here, they call it ubi. If you follow, you know, certain anthropological trails, you know, they leave, you know, clues and hints and flavors behind as they travel.

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0: Cycle around Nagasaki, where its World War II history remains unforgotten. However, that's not the history the people want to be remembered for. 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
11: I'm in Malacca, the UNESCO World Heritage Site that is renowned for its colonial history and multicultural blend of people, architecture and cuisine.
12: Malacca's famous chicken rice balls.
13: Yeah.
11: This town may be one of the world's most visited tourist destinations, but I'm bringing my search for heat off the beaten path.
14: Kampung chili also.
15: Oh, okay, this is much hotter.
14: Yeah, I know, and I find it tastier.
11: So I met a friend at the Pasar Market in Malacca. There was one particular ingredient at the market that she wanted to show me. I think she told me that it was an ingredient from a long-lost recipe from ancient times. With a culinary history heavily influenced by the spice trade in Malacca, I'm also told to brace myself for a bit of a spicy kick.
15: This is the one I'm looking for. Yes.
12: Strange snail. I've never eaten this before.
15: It's called siput barai. Actually, this is a kind of shellfish also.
12: There's a tail.
15: It's actually their respiratory stem. Berapa ni?
16: Ni sekilo 15. Kalau nak habis semua bagi buka sikit. 12 orang.
15: Ya ke?
16: Special kasi. Akak main lawan.
11: Chef Noizalina or Chef Lin is a celebrity chef who has written more than 80 cookbooks and 45 novels. Passionate about reimagining ancient dishes inspired by the royal banquets of the Malacca Sultanate, Chef Lin painstakingly puts together each dish based on a research of one of the most important Malay historical works called Sejarah Melayu, a collection of stories about ancient rulers.
15: We know that during this Sultanate of Malacca period, the normal people looked for food in the rivers and in the seas, and perhaps plant some vegetables. And it's basically from the farm to the table, and also they go into the jungle to hunt for animals.
11: Today, Chef Lin is preparing two of her famous gulai, or curries. Gulai siput barai, or barai snails in chili padi gravy, and gulai rusa, or venison in spicy gravy. Both dishes feature a hearty dose of kampung chilies and spices. First, she pounds a healthy amount of chilies into a paste. Then Chef Lin prepares the snails by removing their siphons and soaking them in chili-infused water to get rid of the sand and dirt. After frying the chili powder mix and adding sliced bamboo for texture, she throws in a generous splash of coconut milk to turn it into a mouth-watering curry. Then enter the star of the show, the Barai snails.
6: Coming along nicely. Yellow is the color of sultans. Incidentally.
13: So the main difference between the two gulais that she made, the two curries, one with the siput barai and the daging rosa, was the use of spice. The rosa, because I think it's a red meat, and I think that dish probably has a stronger influence from the Indian trade in Malacca.
11: In order to remove the gamey taste of the venison, Chef Lin puts together a complex blend of spices, which include star anise, ginger, onion, cinnamon, cumin, fennel, and chilies.

0: Siput barai. Let's try the siput barai first. I'm a big fan of like shellfish. Hmm. The spice level, the heat level is just nice. You added the white pepper powder,
1: mm-hmm.
0: which actually has a, I think what it does, it adds a light sting at the end.
1: Okay.
0: And of course, we've got rusa.
1: Yes, right? Dear.
0: Which is a rare.
1: Fit for a sultan.
0: Wow. This nice. Is so nice, please.
1: Thank you very much, thank you.
2: I want to celebrate the kampung spirit that is so deeply rooted in Malay culture. So I'm whipping up a feast for my friends in Malaysia to celebrate our mutual love for heat. So the first protein that I decided to choose to cook was rusa. But the dish I decided to make with it was a soup. When I saw the siphons that she had discarded of the siput barai, so that clicked as well, that it might be something that I could use.
0: You know, the idea of from nose to tail, or from this case, shell to nostril.
2: The other dish that I prepared was actually inspired by what Paris, or Chef Paris, was doing, ikan bakar on the grill. In Malaysia, I had found one vegetable that I really love. It's called pucuk pako, which is fiddlehead ferns. And then doused it in santan, which is coconut milk.

0: Hey, selamat tiba. Jemput makan.
1: Terima kasih. Thank you very much.
0: Wow. So happy to see you guys. Let's try.
1: I'll try the soup first.
0: Yeah.
1: Frankly speaking, it's really, really delicious. Maybe the flavor comes from the protruding siput barai.
0: Yeah, siput barai. Yes, yes.
1: It's like a stock giving the soup a lot of body.
2: Sukalah rasa dia macam masakan yang saya selalu buat. 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
3: Lucky I actually prepared a much bigger portion because you know we're in a kampung, so I'm assuming that a lot of people will be around, and sure enough, you know, the whole other villagers came in and there was a sudden party and someone said, oh, you know, rusa meat is very rare, you know, oh, never had rusa before.
2: Semua dah tak terkata dah. Ya, terlebih sedap.
3: Now the biggest takeaway after having experienced these wonderful encounters of the past few days is that the idea of farm to table is also land to table. Growing produce, whether it's wild or domesticated, and using what the land has to offer you. And this has happened throughout history. And the best practice of that is if you're able to use every part from head to tail or leaves to root. And of course, most importantly, with that nice dash of heat.

CMA wins big at the New York Festivals 2026 with an outstanding haul of 16 awards, including 11 gold, 2 silver and 3 bronze. Recognized on the global stage for trusted news, excellence in journalism and compelling documentaries. CMA understand Asia.

Every answer starts with a question and a trail we follow. We uncover what's hidden so you get clarity.

0: Before I was diagnosed, the doctor said that it's probably I work out too much and I sprain my muscles. The most frustrating thing being in invisible pain is people assume that it's just something else.
1: People around me would often say that I'm faking my pain, so they thought I was trying to run away from school, I guess. Contrary to that, I really enjoyed studying. Because there's no explanation as to why I'm going through this, people will be like, nothing is real.
2: When in pain, I have a tendency to be slower than normal people. I also cancel plan and my overall work productivity will drop. People cannot see or feel the pain that I have. They will think that I'm lazy, I'm unmotivated, and I'm trying to escape from responsibility. When people say such comments, I get a bit pissed off.

0: I managed to find a job as an art teacher. I'm painting some samples for the kids at the art school that I'm working at. I hope my art teaching job goes well. A lot of jobs, they ask for minimum diploma, minimum degree. I have neither of them, partially because I couldn't finish my education due to my health conditions. But I feel like I can find these jobs because I have experience in these particular job skills, and also because I've had courses in these particular skills before. I was working there for approximately 2 to 3 weeks. I was taking on more responsibilities, taking up more shifts, because I was really scared that I was going to be laid off for showing a little bit of weakness. I will survive work with like 4 cups of coffee just to stay like awake and also like to push my body more than it could. I was replacing meals with coffee essentially. And that eventually led to my admission. I had 5 consecutive days where I was just having 30 minutes episodes of diarrhea and 1 episode of bloody stools. It warranted a trip to the ER because the symptoms were getting out of hand. I had seizures, diarrhea, fainting episode, and now I've been warded for it. Before I went to ER, I was messaging my boss and I was telling him that I might need to go to the emergency for this because it's getting worse. He asked me if I was gonna be able to work next week. And I said, no, I don't think so. So he said, so we stop? I replied with that question mark. And he said, I need stability with teachers and class schedule. If you can't work, should we stop scheduling your class? We'll sort out the arrangement once you're better. But the issue is that my condition is a chronic condition. It's never gonna get better. Lupus took me since 2018 and I got diagnosed in 2023. Migraine started in 2016 and I got diagnosed in 2024. Fibromyalgia was also since 2018, but I only got diagnosed in 2025. Hypermobility spectrum disorder took me 25 years to get diagnosed because it's a congenital condition. So my chronic migraines caused me the most trouble, forced me to change my educational pathway. When the pain comes, you see a flash of colors. You start rolling left and right, just grabbing your head. And then suddenly, you can't move your body anymore. You can't speak, you can't think. Polyclinic doctors will be like, no, this sounds like a stroke. You need to go to like the A&E immediately. A&E will release me back because all my scans came back clear and they thought I was just seeking out drugs and they just sent me back home. And then the cycle will repeat over and over again every few weeks. So I went to the Headache Society because it was during a time when I felt like my concerns regarding my symptoms were not being taken seriously. And I needed a second opinion. So I went to Dr. Zhao, who mentioned that my migraines were worse than what I was mentioning it to be, and gave me this prescription. She recommended that either I stop triptans completely or reduce the amount of triptans that I'm taking. I got admitted shortly after, and once I gave them this letter and I told them who the doctor was, my care was taken way more seriously.
1: When I first had pain, it's more like period cramps, like with back pain, heavy bleeding, lower belly kind of pain. Yeah. Every month, maybe a week, I feel okay. The rest of the 3 weeks, I'm in pain. I did see a doctor a few times. There was one time I went to a gynae clinic. The doctor did a scan saying that, oh, there's nothing, you know, maybe you just pull a muscle kind of pain. So I kind of like brushed it off. Then another time, it's different kind of pain, so painful, it's like whole stomach area. So I'm like, what happened? Like, you know, then I admitted to the hospital, put on drip, you know, the doctor said, oh, actually, I think you have constipation. I'm like, oh my God, seriously? They gave me the medicine, like lactulose. They didn't really tell me, like, specifically what happened. Like, they just say, you just observe. After work, I have the same pain, but it's way worse. I just need to keep on going to the toilet, but nothing come up.

0: So until I can't take the pain anymore, I need to go to the ED again. I'm really grateful for a doctor who took it seriously, because not only the abdominal pain, actually I've experienced the left side more. The pain was really sharp, and the doctor said, oh, I need to send you for the CT scan. The CT scan came back, I have about 3 cm ovarian cyst. The doctor said it might be attrusion, a twist on my fallopian tube. Then I was diagnosed with endometriosis. They asked me to start on hormone meds that is certified that can help with endometriosis. So it helps to stop estrogen, pause your period, so that it will not inflame. I was a bit scared, because hormone meds is gonna make me feel more depressed, make me look a bit bloated, but I still started anyway because the pain was quite bad. So I took half a year of the meds. It helps a lot with the pain. I felt like, oh, pain-free for 6 months. Let's try without the meds and see whether if I am okay without the meds. So then it came back and the pain was more intense. It's a sharp pain, like a stomach abdomen pain, but it's like way worse. So when I went back to the doctor, she actually advised me to start back the hormone meds, so which I'm not keen to. The hormone meds actually helps a lot with the pain, but it comes with a price that you can't have baby, because it kind of like pause your ovulation. So that's where I start to look for other opinion. I see a few doctors, private, public sector, because I can have more perspective. But everyone is telling me the same thing. Endometriosis are no cure. Then I start anxious again. I say, how? What should I do next? So I have books I got from a library all about endometriosis. I need to feed on information, then I can make a better decision. Now, I need to settle the pain first. Anyway, the anxious part was I didn't know what's next. I have so much uncertainty. I might need to get a surgery.
1: Since the war on Iran, fuel prices dominated headlines, but another critical commodity is at stake.
2: The Strait of Hormuz also accounts for almost 30% of the fertilizer supply.
1: With half of the world depending on this plant nutrient for food, how is the Iran war disrupting Asia's food supplies? Insight, Thursday on CNA.
3: Drugs like this are part of the new wave that we are seeing in the drug market.
4: 17-year-old Chinese male smoking weed. He was pronounced dead the same day, but there was no weed in the system.
5: Somehow told me, hey, this is similar to weed. It's more intense. After a while, people start overdose.
6: They are calling this the soft drug. It's okay to take them because you won't be able to be caught.
7: There is mushrooming of clandestine labs.
8: मैंने एक लैब में खुद गया हूँ बनते हुए देखा हूँ. Astronaut जैसा suit पूरा ऊपर से नीचे suit full cover.
9: Drug syndicate is very smart. When you come up with a new testing methodology, they will actually design a new one to circumvent.
10: It's that cat and mouse game.
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14: But do you know it? Explore our neighbourhoods.
15: So I welcome you to Little India. See, I'm giving such a traditional vibe now.
16: Seletar's wetland is like a hidden gem, man. This place is rich with wildlife.
10: It's tropical. It's vertical. It's wired.
16: If we cannot bring people out to experience it, can we perhaps bring that experience in?
14: Here, food isn't just eaten. It's

0: Today, I'm going supermarket with my boyfriend.
1: We only go out once a month because if I were to go out too often, I can feel the pain getting worse.
0: Today is actually very important for me because it's a few times that I cancel our date because I'm having flare-up.
2: Okay, great. Olivia has mentioned that she's feeling good today, so we can go ahead with our plans to go to Super Park. Our dates are once a month. Occasionally, we have to cancel. Because of her conditions, her joints will flare up, then it will give her excruciating pain. These are all of the things that Olivia has given me over the years.
3: So over the years, these are the gifts and memories that I have with Jigen.
2: She gave me this during my NS. It's an animated series of her drawing each frame by frame, showing our progress for the year. The amount of effort that she put into her gift is crazy, and I'm really very thankful for her every day and how much she pours into this relationship.
3: This is the first gift that Jigen has given to me, this fish hook. This was what he used to confess with me. I met my boyfriend, Jianye, back in the Ngee Ann Poly school days. So I actually introduced and pulled him into my Environmental Rangers Club, CCA.
2: From there on, they gave us much more opportunity to talk to one another. And I realised that her heart for people and to serve the community is really something that is very rare. Yeah, man, that's what made me fall in love with her.
3: He texts me, then I blue tick him. I didn't reply to his email. Then suddenly one day, right, he locked out everybody outside of the club room and locked me inside the club room and then confessed to me, say that he loved me lah, and he wanted to be together with me. I think this fish should represent, like, he want to hold me to his heart. He want to make me belong to him.
2: The first year, as with many couples, it's always very flowery. It was pain-free. Of course, it's good.
3: Everything was okay. It was while we were getting along together. But then suddenly one night, everything changes because of a luggage. The culprit that caused my pain is this luggage over here. This is the culprit. Back then, I was going to a trip to Taiwan with my family. Then my sister asked me to come over to actually help her to carry the luggage to test the weight. So we have this scale to actually test the weight of the luggage after we squeeze a lot of things inside. Now it's showing about 9 kg. But then on the day, that time, it was 29 kg. Back then, I don't feel any pain at all. Like, it was totally fine. So the next day morning, after my mom tried to wake me up, I'm like, why is this so sharp? Pain at my back. So I can't even like turn my body side way. I can't even get up. When I came back to Singapore, the pain didn't go away. It just keep on getting worse and worse. So at first, my mom recommended me to go TCM because we think it's just back sprain. So we did acupuncture and then we do cupping. Then it doesn't help. Then I was thinking for another solution, so I went to chiropractic. The chiropractor referred me to take an x-ray and he was saying the pain is due to disc herniation. I was quite relieved. But then when I Google searched, and then I found out that disc herniation can only be seen in MRI scan. So I started to get very doubtful. So after the chiropractor, right, the pain get worse. And then I went to polyclinic. They also mentioned that it's just disc herniation. And young people, even when they get disc herniation, very quickly that they can recover on its own. So they were saying that, okay, I just go to physiotherapy, and I mean, here's a painkiller for you. Then that's it. And all those doesn't help. It actually get worse. Then at the last polyclinic visit, doctor suggested to go for another x-ray scan. Something abnormal was actually revealed. There was actually an irregularity where the spine and the pelvic meets. So you're actually saying that there is irregular narrowing. Basically what it means is inflammation of the SI joints. The GP polyclinic doctor actually referred me to rheumatologist in Sengkang General Hospital.

0: Once I went to rheumatologist, they actually put me to the MRI scan for my lower back and also blood test. So with these blood test findings and the MRI scan, it was enough to confirm that I have ankylosing spondylitis, where there is chronic inflammation between the pelvic bone and the spine meets together, this part. The paper that I lay out now is actually my entire diagnosis journey. It took about 2 years to actually get the correct diagnosis. A sense of relief comes first because finally I got the correct diagnosis and it's not just this herniation. Finally, someone is actually listening to me. So after the doctor tell me the diagnosis, I think my first reaction was to actually text my boyfriend to inform him like this condition is confirmed lah, and there's no cure.
1: Making honey for agape. Yeah, normally this one will suit her pain a bit. Yeah. Yeah. Honey. We met through her brother-in-law. Her brother-in-law is a basketball player, same like me. Then gave me her Instagram, then we moved from there. Yeah. That's about it.
2: So after a few months getting to know each other, then we got together. We have been dating for like 2 years. Then before we got into marriage.
0: 2 years, right?
2: Yeah.
1: We were already married when she was admitted to the hospital. Yeah.
3: Endometriosis
1: changes part of our, you know, lifestyle. Because normally last time weekends we go out often. So we usually go cycling. But because of this scenario, basically she can't do too much. We kind of tone down the so-called activities like here. So I need to travel a lot for work to Malaysia and China. At times, it can be challenging. Times where the pain flare up, I'm not here, right, to actually provide a comfort or care for her. When she tears up, sometimes I feel a bit helpless. But of course, I won't want to show it, right, because I would want to be the one to be able to comfort her.
2: So when I'm in a pain and a lot of emotional roller coaster, you say that I'm here. I feel like I need all this reassurance. Sometimes I just tend to forget. When pains come, just makes you a different kind of person.
1: My biggest wish is to make sure that she actually recovers to a certain extent, that yeah, the pain is manageable. And then we can think about starting a family. And after marriage, when I first heard that she is diagnosed with endometriosis, she might have difficulty in, you know, conceiving. Her pain goes through multiple organs. That's the things that was a bit shocking to me, lah. As a married couple, perfect scenario, yes, I would like to have a kid, right? Two, maybe, right? But I would want to make sure that she is actually well before we take the next step to have a kid.
2: The doctor asked me, do you want to have a baby first or do you want to get rid of your pain first? My first answer is, I want to get rid of my pain. So that's how bad it is.
4: Just going to document a little bit of my pain. Not feeling my best today. So the pain just suddenly attacks.
2: The frustration is I just want to live my life without thinking about pain. I mean, it's not easy because every day I need to go through all these things. I think it's not easy for people to understand this. You think that, oh, pain can just settle and just be gone. Yeah.

So after that episode at the ER, I realized my pain conditions don't allow me to hold a full-time job anymore. I would rather just work freelance for the rest of my life. I can set my own deadlines, I can work from home, I can work wherever I want. My immediate goal now is to at least earn enough for myself. The booth that I managed to find is actually at NAFA. I've always been doing art booths before I actually fell sick. And art booths are actually something I really enjoy because I get to interact with people who are interested in my work and also earning an income through selling my artworks and also for stickers. I hope to become more financially independent. Also because I need money to visit my partner who is living in the US. So my partner's from North Carolina. I'm planning to meet him this September in the US. I'm really happy. I'm always looking forward to it.

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0: Cycle around Nagasaki, where its World War II history remains unforgotten. However, that's not the history the people want to be remembered for. 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
3: Across Asia, the demand for power is rising fast. 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
6: 你盖了风电之后，它当水流也不同，鱼当然不会再来啊。
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3: As countries push forward, communities are weighing the costs to livelihoods, to environments, and to the future. 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
8: Lot of land which the region of Johor currently owns.
9: What is causing all this anxiety?
10: What I'm hearing from kids a lot more these days is they are giving themselves the pressure.
0: Journalism you can trust. CNA.

0: I'm at Dr. Marley's privates and door doctors today. My pain has been getting worse, so I'm seeking a second opinion about my condition.
1: Let me just explain to you roughly what we see on the ultrasound scan. Okay, so we did the endometriosis mapping scan. You do have adenomyosis. Mm-hmm. Specifically means that endometriosis are present inside the womb itself. When the pain becomes unbearable, very severe pain, definitely we have to prioritize pain treatment first. So how do you feel your pain is? The pain is still manageable? You may be able to try to conceive?
0: Since the pain gotten worse, mm-hmm. I might want to prioritize my pain first.
1: Of course. Mm. Usually, if the pain is so unbearable, you need to go down to the surgical route to get rid of the generator of the pain. If the surgery is complete excision of all the endometriosis, of all the scarring, yes, we are pretty sure that the pain will be gone.
0: Well, I hope it works out. But I heard the surgery fees was quite high, like maybe you can reach up to a six-figure sum.
2: I'm here at my studio to prepare for today's art market event. I'm here to collect my equipment and also my products. My hope for today is that I'll have enough money to cover for today's rent.

0: I just texted my boyfriend. I told him that my back feels okay today and we can go to the park.
1: So ankylosing spondylitis is a lifetime condition. I was in chronic pain for entire life. I think my first reaction was to actually text my boyfriend to inform him there's no cure, there's only treatment.
2: So after that, when she got her diagnosis, then I feel like, am I ready to be there for her, to take care of her for such a serious condition? And the thought of wanting to stay together with her, I'm not so sure anymore.
3: If I really want to go for this surgery, right? After Medisave, I think we need to still pay for 60+K in cash. What do you think?
4: How are you? Okay. You want to take a break?
5: I'm back! My name is Shermin, and you might know me from my search for the one. Now that that is done and dusted, I'm on a new quest now. One that involves my all-time favorite manga, Berserk. And the artist behind it, Kentaro Miura.
6: Kentaro Miura is a very private person. 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
5: But with Miura no longer around,
7: I guess I'm 34 years too late.
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6: Oh, how is Kentaro Miura's personality like? I'm
5: so desperate, I'm even reaching out to manga legends. Just to find out more about Berserk and Miura. 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
9: Electricity costs in the Philippines are among the highest in Southeast Asia, yet the country has one resource in abundance, sunshine. So why hasn't solar power taken off? On the Next Asia First, the barriers keeping one of the region's most accessible energy sources out of reach for many Filipinos.
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11: Good evening, I'm Paul Sung. Tonight's top stories. South Korea's president orders an investigation into the ballot shortage that prompted protests and calls for a rerun of last week's local elections. In Malaysia, Barisan Nasional mobilizes for the Johor state election, building on its commanding victory in the 2022 polls. Investigations continue into the fire that gutted a luxury super yacht in Singapore's Sentosa Cove. No injuries were reported in the incident.

0: South Korean President Lee Jae-myung has ordered a full investigation into a ballot shortage that disrupted last week's local elections. He said the prosecution and police will be involved in the probe after the shortage prevented some eligible voters from casting their ballots. Before the president issued the order, thousands of protesters had gathered near a vote-counting facility in eastern Seoul for a third straight day, demanding a fresh election. The main opposition People Power Party has also intensified calls for a rerun and is seeking talks with President Lee. The controversy began after a ballot shortage was reported at more than a dozen polling stations across Seoul during Wednesday's vote. Several affected polling stations were forced to suspend voting temporarily. The backlash has claimed senior officials. National Election Commission Chairman Roh Tae-kak and the Secretary General Hao Cheol-kun offered their resignation on Friday. The president has expressed deep regret over the incident, calling for a thorough review of what went wrong and how it was handled. South Korean President Lee Jae-myung has nominated Han Seong-suk as the country's next prime minister. According to the presidential office, the current minister for small and mid-sized businesses and startups was named for the role. If approved by the National Assembly, Han would become the Lee's administration's first female prime minister. She would also be South Korea's first woman to hold the post in nearly two decades, since Han Myok-suk served from 2006 to 2007. The nomination comes as current Prime Minister Kim Min-sik prepares to step down. He is reportedly expected to run for the leadership of the ruling Democratic Party at its convention later this year. Japan's Ground Self-Defense Force held its annual live fire exercise on Sunday. The exercise took place near Mount Fuji and involved about 3,000 personnel. CNA's senior correspondent Michio Ishida was there.
1: The exercise by Japan's Ground Self-Defense Force showed off the capabilities of ammunition, including standoff missiles, as well as armored vehicles and unmanned vehicles. The defense ministry says its scenario was intercepting enemies invading Japan's remote islands, similar to last year's concept. Although no specific country was identified, some observers believe it had in mind China's maritime claims. Japan used to acquire most of its defense equipment from other countries, with the U.S. accounting for more than 90% of arms import. But it's trying to build up its domestic industry and strengthen its defense capabilities. It laid out plans for a defense buildup amounting to 43 trillion yen, or about 268 billion U.S. dollars, over 5 years back in 2022, as it faced what the government said was a more complex security environment. Earlier this year, Japan took part in the Balikatan joint military exercises for the first time, alongside the U.S. and Philippines. Prime Minister Sanae Takaichi has said she aims to revise Japan's key security documents this year to further reinforce defense capabilities. Michio Ishida, CNA, Shizuoka, Japan.
0: Japan also held joint maritime drills with South Korea for the first time in almost a decade. South Korea's Navy says search and rescue exercises were conducted in international waters off Jeju Island today. The drills were launched in 1999 to enhance coordinated response to incidents in waters near the Korean Peninsula. But the biannual drills were suspended in 2017 after tires soured over a flyby by a Japanese patrol aircraft over a South Korea warship in 2018. Tokyo and Seoul agreed to resume the exercises earlier this year, announcing their resumption at the Shangri-La Dialogue in Singapore last week. Election fever has descended on Malaysia's state of Johor. It's the first weekend since the southern state dissolved its parliament and rather its assembly, paving the way for polls. The stakes are high, with the outcome expected to send ripples beyond Johor and potentially shape the national political landscape ahead of the next general election. CNA senior correspondent Afifa Arifin reports.
2: A sea of blue across this indoor arena in Iskandar Puteri as thousands of Barisan Nasional supporters gathered for the coalition's official launch of its Johor election machinery. As party leaders took to the stage, the message was clear. BN's campaign is in full swing well ahead of nomination day. The coalition enters the election from a position of strength, having secured a two-thirds majority in the last state polls. Its campaign is expected to focus heavily on the Johor government's record over the past 4 years and how a strong mandate can help the BN state government continue Johor's success.
3: Justru Barisan Nasional dari Johor sekali lagi memohon mandat yang jelas. 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Mandat supaya pelaburan terus masuk dengan yakin.
2: BN was not the only coalition rallying its supporters this weekend. On Saturday, Pakatan Harapan launched its own election machinery in Batu Pahat. Prime Minister Anwar Ibrahim used the event to defend his administration's performance and added that aligning the next Johor administration with the federal government will further boost investment and growth in the state.
4: Saya percaya kalau kita boleh ubah wajah Johor, semangat Pakatan Harapan, saya percaya pembangunan terus, tetapi beza dia, manfaat kepada rakyat akan jauh lebih baik.
2: The election will also test the relationship between Malaysia's governing partners. While BN and PH work together in Putrajaya as part of the Madani government, they are rivals on the campaign trail in Johor, each seeking to emerge as the coalition with a stronger mandate from voters. With Perikatan Nasional and other smaller parties expected to throw their hats in the ring, the battle for Johor's 56 seats is shaping up to be a closely watched multi-cornered contest. The Election Commission will meet on Friday to decide the dates for the Johor state polls. Afifa Arifin, CNA, Iskandar Puteri, Malaysia.
0: And still to come, a luxury yacht completely destroyed in a blaze that lasted several hours in Singapore's Sentosa Cove.
5: Journey across Asia through stories of change, resilience and rediscovery this June on CNA. As countries across Asia race towards cleaner energy, communities are rethinking how they power their everyday lives. From solar fields to offshore wind farms, witness the transition towards a more sustainable future. In Power to the People, Hikikomori, a growing phenomenon of social withdrawal, is now affecting youths in Singapore.
6: They always hide under the bed, doesn't want to go to school.
5: Follow four individuals over 6 months as families search for answers and possible solutions in shutdown. And as Singapore transformed over the past two centuries, so too did its rivers and waterways.
7: Before Raffles came to Singapore, it was once a wet rice paddy field.
5: Rediscover the water channels that once shaped the island in Lost Rivers this June on CNA.
8: Singapore, you've heard of it.
9: But do you know it?
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0: Firefighters in Singapore battled a blaze at Sentosa Cove for hours on Sunday morning after a large fire broke out on the luxury yacht. The harbour was temporarily closed during the incident, with some surrounding businesses lamenting a loss of income. No injuries were reported. Charlotte Lim with this report.
9: It's not the kind of Sunday residents at Sentosa Cove typically wake up to. At around 8 a.m., a luxury yacht berthed at its marina caught fire, sending thick black smoke billowing into the sky. Flames quickly engulfed the 34-metre-long vessel, identified as Eagle Wings 3. The Singapore Civil Defence Force says its land-based firefighters arrived at the scene within 7 minutes and immediately deployed a water jet to tackle the blaze. Residents were crowding around to see what happened.
20: There was a lot of flames at that point. It'd obviously been burning for some time. And, you know, it seems like they have it under control now, but it's obviously been burning for a couple of hours by this point.
9: During the initial firefighting efforts, the burning yacht began drifting away from its berth.
2: An SCDF marine vessel was also deployed to support operations, and the fire was brought under control about 3 hours later. Residents told CNA that they were alerted to smoke coming from a vessel berthed at 115 Marina at about 8 a.m. One said it was the first time in years that they saw a yacht fire of this scale had occurred in the area.
20: Yeah, we've lived here for 7 or 8 years. It's the first time I've seen such a fire, yeah.
21: The marina told me, actually, that if the boat completely sinks and there's an oil spill, they might have to close the whole marina.
9: 115 Marina says no one was injured, but businesses nearby were left hurting. One yacht charter company at the area says all its trips scheduled for Sunday had to be cancelled because of the incident.
22: If I'm looking at today, then today I'm having like a loss about $3,000. And then if over the weeks we have to cancel our trip, then the amount will be quite significant. Yeah. So financially, that's also a worry. But I think my main concern now is whether the people who are living at the marina are safe, because a lot of the crew, they stay on board. With the smoke and everything, I think the main priority is really about my friends who are staying on board.
9: Eagle Wings 3 is said to be able to accommodate up to 50 guests and is commonly used for private charters and events. According to a listing on a boat charter website, the super yacht charges almost $6,500 on weekends for 10 people. It went through an extensive refit in 2015. The vessel is fitted with an induction stove, oven and electric grill. Investigations on the fire are ongoing.
0: The two Singapore residents who were on board the hantavirus-hit cruise ship MV Hondis completed their quarantine on Saturday. Both are well. The Communicable Diseases Agency says the men aged 65 and 67 tested negative for hantavirus, including the Aedes virus, and were released from quarantine. The pair had been isolated for 30 days from the date of their last exposure. They were on the same cruise ship and took the same flight as the confirmed hantavirus case, who later died from the disease. Asia-Pacific is fast becoming the world's aviation growth engine, with passenger demand expected to outpace every other region in the decades ahead. But as airlines expand, the industry is also facing mounting pressures, from infrastructure bottlenecks and aircraft shortages to the challenges of decarbonizing. Yasmin Yonkers explores these Asia-Pacific themes in Rio de Janeiro.
23: Well, the mood here at the IATA annual general meeting in Brazil is one of cautious optimism. Airline executives remain upbeat about strong travel demand across Asia Pacific. But the conflict in the Middle East and its impact on fuel prices is dominating conversations. Now, I spoke with Wong Hong, who is the new director general of the Association of Asia Pacific Airlines, on which carriers are likely to feel the impact the most.
24: I would say if you look at low-cost carriers relative to legacy carriers, they certainly would feel the brunt of the impact on operating costs, especially when I understand that many of them do not really hedge. Well, even legacy carriers don't always hedge. So if you look at how low-cost carriers are operating and the capacity adjustments they have had to make over the last 2 months or so, you will start to actually understand, you know, it's really affecting them to a larger extent compared to the legacy airlines. So if I look forward, I would say nobody wants it, another Spirit Airlines to happen, especially here in Asia. So what's really important to really watch closely is perhaps looking at how this can be mitigated to some degree. We all recognize this is a fuel crisis, right? And it's not normal. So I think it's important that governments also listen very carefully and help to engage with the carriers closely to better understand how these challenges can be overcome. Hopefully, we're all also hoping that there will be some solutions at the Straits of Hormuz, which will then ease fuel prices and help us get back to a more normal state of situation.
23: Well, on that note then, what sort of regulation are you looking at in terms of help and support for APEC airlines so that they don't go the way of Spirit?
24: Well, for instance, if you start looking at the cost, I'm not saying that airlines are asking for handouts, all right? I mean, that's not the case. It will be, just trying to see in what ways and means. For example, operating costs, all things add up. Whether it's at the airports, landing fees, parking fees, whether it is also maybe not just waiving, but even just deferring costs at this point of time will certainly help cash flows for the carriers.
23: But despite ongoing uncertainty, IATA says there are reasons.

0: reasons for optimism as jet fuel costs have come down from recent highs.
1: I do believe that by and large the industry is in a good position to actually weather this current storm. As you would be aware, I think the first lever that airlines can use when they face cost escalations is to try and find ways to adjust their operating strain. And so we already see airlines around the region making adjustments to some of the capacity, especially within domestic and regional networks.
0: Industry leaders here say that airlines are better prepared than in past crises, with many carriers taking steps to control costs and match capacity to demand. But with geopolitical tensions still elevated, higher fuel bills remain a major risk to profitability for Asia-Pacific carriers this year. Yasmin Yonkers, CNA, Rio de Janeiro.
2: Still to come: clever promos, giveaways and discounts. Singapore's hospitality sector cashes in with a variety of offerings for football fans.
3: Since the war on Iran, fuel prices dominated headlines. But another critical commodity is at stake.
4: The Strait of Hormuz also accounts for almost 30% of the fertilizer supply.
3: With half of the world depending on this plant nutrient for food, how is the Iran war disrupting Asia's food supplies? Insight, Thursday on CNA.
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9: 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And IHI,

0: Gold vault operators in Singapore say interest is growing from countries such as India, Indonesia and Vietnam. Singapore hopes to position itself as a trusted alternative, but experts say clearer regulations are needed for secure transactions. Nashra Rohim with reports.
1: Singapore wants to be the hub to buy, sell and store gold. In particular, they want to store gold like this for foreign central banks and sovereign institutions. And industry players say that this offers Asian central banks an alternative compared to other institutions in Europe.
2: With the intensification of geopolitical tensions around the world in recent years, a lot of central banks are really thinking about what jurisdiction might suit them best for where they place their one of their most important national reserves. And I think Singapore's rule of law, its relative neutrality in terms of world affairs, makes it a very attractive place.
3: Private vaults like these in Singapore already help store about 4 billion Singapore dollars worth of gross metals for clients all around the world. Majority of them come from Europe and Australia, with a growing number from the US. The firm has also invested in tech to improve security of its stored assets.
4: If you move things in and out, you just have to make sure that, you know, the bullion ends up arriving where it needs to go. If it's being stored for the long term, then you might want to build what's called a proof of reserve system, which essentially is something which allows you to track whether the gold really is there and to provide transparency into that. So these are some of the technological sides of things that can be added on and build more trust.
3: Currently, some of the world's largest vaults are those run by the New York Fed, which has held as much as 12,000 tons, and the Bank of England with about 5,000 tons. While Singapore may not be able to compete on capacity, industry players say what's more important is ensuring clear rules on ownership and access.
2: In the UK, for instance, there's been a long-standing dispute between the Bank of England and the government of Venezuela. The Venezuelan government has been trying to move its gold out of the Bank of England for some time. But because of non-recognition of the Maduro regime by the UK government, that has sort of held up the movement of this gold. So I think one thing that Singapore should seek a little bit more clarity on is, you know, what happens when there are disputes on who's the legitimate owner of the central bank gold.
5: The reason why people have to put their gold in custody is if you put your gold in your own country or under your mattress, they are not usable because it's separate from the financial system. If you put it in a trading center, a settlement center, and store there, in case you want to use the gold as a pledge to other financial market activity, it easily accessible to a trading market.
3: To grow the bullion market, the Monetary Authority of Singapore is working with the industry to develop gold investment offerings and build a clearing system to support gold trading.
0: Stores in Singapore are rolling out World Cup promotions across the island, with One Wellness chain reporting a 30% sales boost since launching its campaign in mid-May. With matches airing as early as midnight and 6 a.m. Singapore time, businesses aim to offer football fans a range of pre- and post-match experiences. Nadine Yam reports.
6: Extra time. When a football fan hears those words, it either brings joy or nervousness. But for this wellness chain, it hopes the two words bring customers comfort.
7: All the football matches have extra time. So actually this idea is from there. So we believe, especially during this World Cup season, right, so many people will be watching the football until late night. So I'm thinking maybe they may need extra some time to relax and come for massage.
6: Natureland is offering complimentary 15-minute head massages for all services 90 minutes and above. Another nod to the game, which usually lasts the same duration. Having started in mid-May, it has already seen an increase of about 30% in sales across the two outlets for the promotion, in Clarke Quay and Changi Airport Terminal 3.
7: These two outlets will be, drive a lot of the tourists, okay, and also have a lot of TV screen in during these locations. So that's why I think these two locations will be perfect location for those promotions, can drive more customers to come to those two outlets.
6: And NatureLand isn't the only business providing promotions for its customers this World Cup season. Restaurants across Singapore, including this one in Chimes, are also providing special deals for football fans to refuel and recover after cheering on their favourite teams in the early mornings and late nights. This Korean restaurant specializing in samgyetang or ginseng chicken soup is also hoping to raise the awareness of the iconic healthy dish, especially after a night of watching football with friends and family.
8: 저는 어렸을 때부터 축구 선수로 활동했었기 때문에 4년마다 열리는 월드컵을 항상 특별하게 즐겨 왔는데요. 이번 월드컵을 통해서 싱가포르에 계신 많은 축구 팬분들과 함께 그 열정과 즐거움을 나누고 싶었고 또 그리고 저희 보물 삼계탕에서는 한국의 대표 관광식인 삼계탕을 싱가포르에서 더 많은 분들께 꼭 알려드리고 싶었습니다.
6: And at this fast food restaurant chain, a three-part campaign across the tournament is in the works. That includes discounts on food items if Mexico or Australia win their matches and exclusive merchandise giveaways.
9: Everybody is staying awake. Either we stay up late or we wake up early to be able to watch football. And it's something that we also want to be a part of this celebration to be able to give back to Singapore by committing in these three aspects as part of Up for the Cup with GYG. There's also going to be some of our restaurants that are opening late to be able to support this.
6: And with the tournament opener coming soon, businesses around Singapore hope to keep riding on the World Cup fever.
0: And you can subscribe to the FIFA World Cup 2026 and catch all 104 matches live on MeWatch. And that's Asia Tonight. 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
7: จำลองเหมือนการประกวดของคนเลยแต่เป็นการประกวดตุ๊กตาก็คือเป็นชุดของ Miss India นะคะในปี 2023
8: So I crack her open, I take out her hair, I take out her eyes, and then I paint her eye chips, and then you put the eye mechanism into her face. That's that moment where, yeah, she really comes alive.

0: Across Asia, the demand for power is rising fast, and the transition to clean energy is already underway.
1: Peran panas bumi di Indonesia dalam rangka pelaksanaan transisi energi itu sangat penting.
2: Developing offshore wind is really a no-brainer option for Taiwan.
0: But on the ground, the transition is far from simple.
3: 你盖了风电之后，它当水流也不同，鱼当然不会再来啊。
4: Grid stability is a major challenge in India nowadays.
0: As countries push forward, communities are weighing the costs to livelihoods, to environments, and to the future. Power to the People returns Saturday to Tuesday, 9 p.m. on CNA.
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6: Plot of land which the region of Johor currently owns.
7: What is causing all this anxiety?
8: What I'm hearing from kids a lot more these days is they are giving themselves the pressure.
5: Journalism you can trust. CNA. CNA wins big at the New York Festivals 2026 with an outstanding haul of 16 awards, including 11 gold, 2 silver and 3 bronze. 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CNA, understand Asia.
9: Drugs like this are part of the new wave that we are seeing in the drug market.
10: 17-year-old Chinese male smoking weed. He was pronounced dead the same day, but there was no weed in the system.
11: Somehow told me, hey, this is similar to weed. It's more intense. After a while, people start overdose.
12: They are calling this the soft drug. It's okay to take them because you won't be able to be caught.
13: There is mushrooming of clandestine labs.
14: मैंने एक लैब में खुद गया हूँ बनते हुए देखा हूँ. एस्ट्रोनॉट जैसा सूट पूरा ऊपर से नीचे सूट फुल कवर.
10: Drug syndicate is very smart. When you come up with a new testing methodology, they would actually design a new one to circumvent.
15: It's that cat and mouse game.

So I crack her open, I take out her hair, I take out her eyes, and then I start carving her. They're made of this very hard plastic, so they can actually be carved and completely, completely altered. Maybe putting in teeth. Sometimes I carve an open mouth, and that would need teeth. Then I paint her eye chips. And then you put the eye mechanism into her face. That's that moment where, yeah, she really comes alive. I paint her face. I redo her hair. That might involve rerouting her hair or making a wig for her.

It takes a while, and you want to do it right, because if you try to cut corners or you try to speed something, you will know it in the next step, you know, it will come back and haunt you. You just can't help sort of zeroing in on her. And so, of course, I did. And then I start taking in what she's made of and what potential she has, like, you know, what you could possibly do with her. I was just wondering if there was some way to sort of imbue them with their own personalities and their own

expressions so that they really become one of a kind. So the very, very first doll I made was so hard. It was really, really stepping out on a limb for me, that one. But I really wanted to do this. I guess the first time you try anything new, any sort of new art form, you're just trying to figure out how it unfolds itself.

0: Clementine is a doll I made about 6 years ago in 2019.
1: And although people were asking about her and wanting to adopt her, I just quickly pulled her out of the shop and just decided that I was going to keep her. And then it was a good thing I did, because since I started using her more and more in the photos, somehow people sort of equated us. It was like she became a kind of alter ego in a way.

She's actually packing to go on her trip. She's going to Italy. A diorama is sort of a miniature world that you set up. You know, anyone who collects toys or who collects dolls would be very familiar with that. You would set it up so that you could photograph your toy, that your miniature in that miniature world. So I do a lot of that for Clem. And so for me, I felt since I'm setting up this diorama, there has to be a story to go with it. So her chest of drawers is antique, and her bed is just some secondhand dolly bed, which I found somewhere. And she's got her dollhouse, which I made. And she's got her paintings, which I will put up, which I made. And her toothpaste, which is like a miniature replica of antique toothpaste, which I made. One thing which I always like to have in my dioramas are her trunks. I make these trunks a lot because I like to recycle things and just stick her hotel and travel stickers on them. So now I'm just going to put Clem in her bed, but she's not really going to be sleeping or anything because she's so excited about her upcoming trip. So she's... I guess she'll just sit up in bed and be looking at her map or something. Through her, I tell stories and take part in art challenges and meet people from all over the world.

0: Since the war on Iran, fuel prices dominated headlines, but another critical commodity is at stake.
1: The Strait of Hormuz also accounts for almost 30% of the fertilizer supply.
0: With half of the world depending on this plant nutrient for food, how is the Iran war disrupting Asia's food supplies? Insight, Thursday on CNA.
2: Singapore, you've heard of it.
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3: 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We have 5 games. Here's Buzzword, where you form as many words as you can using the given letters. All words have to include the center letter. 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Over at Guessword, you have 6 chances to uncover the hidden word, using the color feedback to see if you place the letters correctly. In Mini Crossword and Mini Sudoku, challenge yourself by completing them in the shortest time possible. Feeling stuck? You can always play with a friend or ask for help. We also have an all-time favorite, Word Search. There's only one rule: drag from the first to the last letter in any direction, including backwards and diagonally. Here's the fun part. When you sign in, you can build streaks when you play daily, earn badges, and even if you miss a day, you can use a freeze to save your streak. Have fun!
4: So in the beginning, whenever I had to send my doll out to her new home, I would be really sad. But then when you speak with the person who's adopting them, and most doll collectors, they're really, really nice, warm people. So they just set your mind at ease, you know, that it's okay, you know, that they're just going to a very loving home, which is exactly what you want for them.
5: I changed the wig. 他太多头发对吗？他头发，光的头发。如果你有看过詹妮斯写的那本书哈，就是讲一个孩子，一个一群孩子在一个孤儿院里面，在一个学校里面的那本书，你会发现他做的每一个娃娃的身上，你都可以看到一些孩子的那些存在感，他完全就反映了这个詹妮斯对一个。 第一个娃娃的就是一个倾注于他的自己的内心的一个感觉，这个就像一个真的孩子一样，所以我们从他的娃娃上面完全可以看到Janice对一种美、一种爱心的那种体现。我觉得这是不一样的。嗯，但他可以绑啊。啊，对对对，但是不绑也是很好看。
4: The biggest compliment I've gotten is, you know, when the customer tells me that the doll is just like a real kid, or, you know, reminds them of their little sister or their daughter, or you know, something like that. Reminds them of their own childhood in some way. Then I feel, yes, good, you know, because that's what I'm trying to achieve.

Josie did not reply. She simply stood still, staring about her in amazement. A great air of mystery hung about the place, which seemed to stem from the numerous closed doors, lofty ceilings, and cold, murky light. There's definitely something of me in every doll. I think that's the thing about crafting or about art, is that there's that uniqueness to it, and you want that kind of special one-of-a-kind quality to it, not something that's mass-produced, you know, something that's actually art.

0: I'm back! My name is Shermin, and you might know me from my search for the one. Now that that is done and dusted, I'm on a new quest now. One that involves my all-time favorite manga, Berserk. And the artist behind it, Kentaro Miura.
1: Kentaro Miura is a very private person. He's some like figure shrouded in mystery.
0: But with Miura no longer around,
2: I guess I'm 34 years too late.
0: I'm banking on others to tell me more about him.
1: Oh, how is Kentaro Miura's personality like? I'm
0: so desperate, I'm even reaching out to manga legends. Just to find out more about Berserk and Miura. Watch Shermin's Manga Mayhem on demand at cna.asia.
3: Journey across Asia through stories of change, resilience and rediscovery this June on CNA. As countries across Asia race towards cleaner energy, communities are rethinking how they power their everyday lives. From solar fields to offshore wind farms, witness the transition towards a more sustainable future. In Power to the People, Hikikomori, a growing phenomenon of social withdrawal, is now affecting youths in Singapore.
4: They always hide under the bed, doesn't want to go to school.
3: Follow four individuals over 6 months as families search for answers and possible solutions in shutdown. And as Singapore transformed over the past two centuries, so too did its rivers and waterways.
5: Before Raffles came to Singapore, it was once a wet rice paddy field.
3: Rediscover the water channels that once shaped the island in Lost Rivers this June on CNA.

0: also say a few words. So, Dan, could you go on?
1: Greg Rodriguez.
2: That's my father right there.
1: When I was captured, I was sent to Manila, spent a week in Bilibid prison. The Japanese had told us that if anybody found out, they could kill them. They tortured those men for several days, and they made them dig their own grave, and they executed
2: them. Wow. This is the most I ever heard my dad talk about the experience.
1: We loaded on the train and took the train from there to the Bucking Manchuria. I had an attack of fever in the camp and was unconscious for 10 days. The men were dying quite rapidly.
3: He had injections. Didn't know what for.
4: Unit 731 was created to research and study bacteriological weapons, and also for testing them out on live human beings.
5: What the members of Unit 731 did was to completely pervert the ideals of medicine and science.
6: But it was completely excised from the record.
2: Until the government stops the cover-up of what happened, we're never going to know.

0: For Emperor Hirohito and for Japanese militarism, the war was lost. Japan sued for peace.
1: As suddenly as it started, the war came to an end and surrender ceremonies aboard the Missouri. Without being invaded, without losing a foot of homeland, Japan was surely and utterly defeated.

0: I'm drawn to good stories and trying to right injustice. I got to know Martha Gellhorn very well when she lived in Wales. And at the end of the evening, she said, "You see, Peter, our job is to get it on the record, because if you don't, the bastards win." There was a unit in the Japanese Imperial Army which had carried out biological warfare experiments on human beings. And it was shocking. It was genuinely shocking.
1: During World War II, the Japanese fascists set up special plants in the vicinity of Harbin in northeast China for research into and manufacture of bacteriological weapons. Many Chinese citizens were used as victims of experiments with bacteriological weapons. Lest their monstrous crimes be exposed, Japanese bacteriological war criminals destroyed these plants at the time of their defeat.
0: And so we asked ourselves the question, so what happened to them? We decided to target as many of the Unit 731 scientists. We did find a number. One of them had become the president of the Japanese equivalent of the British Medical Association. And so we decided that we would try and confront one of them. Dr. Kasahara was an emeritus professor at a major hospital. Our plan was to walk straight in and find him. We just walked through the front door. We got in the lift. We went out to floor 5, and he was in his office sitting behind his desk. I said to him, "Good morning. We'd like to ask you about your activities working for Unit 731. And there was a long pause. And then he said, "Yes."
2: Dr. Shiro Kasahara. He's written many medical publications, some of them, I told him, undoubtedly based on his human experiments at Ping Fan.
0: Kasahara admitted that he was ashamed of being involved. And then he tried to mitigate that guilt by saying, "But I think it was only 6 people."
3: But to experiment on, let alone to kill, even one is against the Geneva Convention, never mind medical ethics.
4: Yes, I think it was a contravention. I think the Japanese army was wrong.
0: That's an admission of guilt, without any doubt, very clearly. At that time, we were aware of the human experiments carried out by the Nazis in Germany. All the scientists who'd been involved in that had been prosecuted at Nuremberg. But this was one of 10,000 scientists and workers from Unit 731 who slipped back into accepted Japanese society. It's quite extraordinary.

0: a man named Dr. Murray Sanders was on General MacArthur's staff in 1945.
1: My mission was biological warfare. I was to find what the Japanese had done.
0: That's when he began to sense the enormity of Japan's weapons campaign and impressed upon MacArthur the value of this research.
1: He said, well, get the data. We would not prosecute BW workers as war criminals. And the data came thick and fast after that.
2: What happens is that the priorities of the Cold War, and in particular the confrontation between the United States and the Soviet Union, really started to take over the logic of the trials.
3: America to, まあ取引をして実験データを渡して無罪になったわけですよね。
4: アメリカはもう初めから人体実験はやっていただろうと分かっていたんです。それでも彼らを保護して。
0: The United States took that material back to use for its own purposes in developing its own weapons of mass destruction.
5: The Americans and Japanese were co-conspirators. The two governments orchestrated a selective amnesia about Unit 731.
0: But it was a secret deal that would impact the very soldiers that were fighting for the United States.
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7: It's raining Armageddon now.
6: Cycle around Nagasaki, where its World War II history remains unforgotten. However, that's not the history that people want to be remembered for. Japan Hour, Saturday on CNA.
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6: CNA wins big at the New York Festivals 2026 with an outstanding haul of 16 awards, including 11 gold, 2 silver, and 3 bronze. 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

0: Across Asia, the demand for power is rising fast, and the transition to clean energy is already underway.
1: Peran panas bumi di Indonesia dalam rangka pelaksanaan transisi energi itu sangat penting.
2: Developing offshore wind is really a no-brainer option for Taiwan.
0: But on the ground, the transition is far from simple.
3: 你盖了风电之后，它当水流也不同，鱼当然不会再来啊。
4: Grid stability is a major challenge in India nowadays.
0: As countries push forward, communities are weighing the costs to livelihoods, to environments, and to the future. Power to the People returns Saturday to Tuesday, 9 p.m. on CNA.
5: By 1942, the Japanese were celebrating victory in their first clashes with American land forces in the Philippines, Corregidor. These American troops were force-marched aboard Japanese ships, and in horrific conditions, they were taken to Korea. They were joined by about 100 British and Australian prisoners of war and boarded trains to Manchuria, to a place called Mukden.

0: 12, 14, 16, 18, 19 eggs. Oh my. And here's my dad. My father was held by the Japanese in Bukden, Manchuria. Oh, he's so young there. Remember that face? Huh? This was taken on the ship home after he was released. His eyes just look hollow. He's vacant. I knew early on that my dad was troubled. I mean, that wasn't explained to us, but yeah, we knew.
1: Here, Tom.
0: My earliest memory of him is learning how to wake him up when he was having nightmares from his experiences. I wasn't scared to do it. I just wanted to help him in any way I could.

0: This is the NDA, non-disclosure agreement. The Japanese prisoners of war were required to sign this when they were discharged, saying that they would not discuss with anyone anything that happened while they were a prisoner of war. The United States government had said, you can't talk about it. Communications of any nature, whether by personal visit, telephone, telegraph, letters, by such persons from next of kin, and on and on. My dad said we were at war. My government needs me to do this, therefore I'm not going to talk about it. For him, his patriotism and love of country superseded anything that he could have done to help himself, because there was a greater good, and I think that's how he thought of it.
1: August 30th, 1945, the last beachhead. Japan. The might of a free people had come at last to triumph over the lords of war. At Sugi Airport, General of the Army Douglas MacArthur, Commander-in-Chief of the United States Army Forces in the Pacific, designated Allied Supreme Commander to accept the surrender of the Japanese.

0: In 1949, the military tribunal at Khabarovsk, USSR, publicly tried 12 former members of the Japanese armed forces and convicted them of employing bacteriological weapons.
1: They had all pled guilty, and they all had confessions. The trial itself, even though it's an international attempt by the Soviets to bring this to light, it was in some measure for the Soviets to show the deficiency of the Tokyo trial.
2: At the Tokyo tribunals, the Americans' deal was the Japanese scientists got off scot-free, but they also got paid for the information. Some of them go on to establish corporations that became incredibly lucrative.
3: The Russians had imprisoned the scientists they had captured, they had prosecuted them, and they had sent them to jail for 25 years. The contrast with the way that the West treated the Unit 731 scientists couldn't be starker.
2: There were 12 men brought to trial, specifically charged with the crime of Unit 731's atrocities, to which General MacArthur described as an entire communist hoax. Anything and everything that America, particularly Douglas MacArthur, wanted to discredit was a communist hoax. The U.S. government was determined to do this immunity deal rather than bring the perpetrators to justice.
4: I was presented with a box after Dad died. My mother gave me this box and said Dad wanted you to have it. About 200 pages of declassified, confidential and secret documents from the United States, Western Defense Command, Allied Forces. The utmost secrecy is essential in order to protect the interests of the United States and to guard against embarrassment. Things like the Russians, and they kept on asking the Americans if they could interview certain Japanese individuals. The Americans kept turning them down. And these are the Americans. They knew. There is no way, they can't say they didn't. And the British can't say that they didn't know. Dad was an adventurer. He would come home from work. He'd say, right, we've got a picnic together. We're off out. It was a loving family, an absolutely amazing childhood. So you don't think of your father being in a prisoner of war. You just don't. They had a hospital with Japanese doctors. Dad worked in that hospital. Dad was telling me what they were doing to his comrades, to people that he knew, operating without anesthesia. He could hear them crying, screaming. Dad wanted recognition, not just for those who'd gone through sheer hell, but also those that were being treated as guinea pigs.

0: I had my first tumour removed in 1987. I've had 9 removed in all.
1: Following my sister's illness, the illness of other members of the family, siblings, the questions were there.
0: But I don't want this dark cloud hanging over me of not knowing.
1: What was he injected with?
0: How did it affect him? Have we got something or been given something that's altered our genetics in some way?

0: Singapore. You've heard of it.
1: But do you know it? Explore our neighbourhoods.
0: So I welcome you to Little India. See, I'm giving such a traditional vibe now.
2: Sulita's wetland is like a hidden gem, eh? This place is rich with wildlife.
3: It's tropical, it's vertical, it's wired.
4: If we cannot bring people out to experience it, can we perhaps bring that experience in?
1: Here, food isn't just eaten. It's chased, debated, and perfected.
5: This is what a perfect breakfast looks like in Singapore.
3: Get exclusive access to see how things work.
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9: Drugs like this are part of the new wave that we are seeing in the drug market.
10: 17-year-old Chinese male smoking weed. He was pronounced dead the same day, but there was no weed in the system.
11: Someone told me, hey, this is similar to weed. It's more intense. After a while, people start overdose.
12: They are calling this the soft drug. It's okay to take them because you won't be able to be caught.
13: That is mushrooming of clandestine labs.
14: मैंने एक लैब में खुद गया हूँ बनते हुए देखा हूँ. एस्ट्रोनॉट जैसा सूट पूरा ऊपर से नीचे सूट फुल कवर.
15: Drug syndicate is very smart. When you come up with a new testing methodology, they will actually design a new one to circumvent.
16: It's that cat and mouse game.

0: my father ended up in Mukden, Manchuria. It was not a rosy picture. When my father was liberated, he weighed between 89 and 90 pounds, 21 years old. The American doctors told him that he would never have children because his body had deteriorated so much that it had eaten a lot of his internal organs and such. So he came back to Henrietta and got married and had 6 kids just to prove him wrong. He was in the hospital quite a lot and was absent from my life. And when he was at home, he was typically in a lot of pain. He would just randomly start suffering from fevers that would keep him bedridden for days. It impacted the way my father lived the rest of his life. He told us a story about a time that he was gravely ill. He remembers waking up and seeing a Japanese doctor waving a feather under his nose. Later, we learned that they infected feathers. That was one of the ways that they were trying to figure out how to disseminate some of these biological diseases. Years later, my father had one of these periodic fevers. The doctor ordered blood tests and found that my father had high levels of typhus in his blood. And growing up, I always wanted to measure up to the courage that he had to survive 3 years in a prison camp.
1: And of course, the men gathered around me and they were wanting to hide. Said, "We'll hide you where the Japanese can't find you." And I told them, I said, "No." I said, "If I hide..."
2: The Japanese were indifferent to the suffering of POWs. If the Japanese were experimenting with vaccines and immunizations, it does illustrate that the doctors involved have abandoned ethics because they believe that the science is the objective, or the objective is, you know, basically to win the war.
3: The Americans and Japanese orchestrated a selective amnesia about Unit 731. They pushed it into the crypt of taboo history and hoped that it never would be exhumed.

0: Electricity costs in the Philippines are among the highest in Southeast Asia, yet the country has one resource in abundance, sunshine. So why hasn't solar power taken off? On the Next Asia First, the barriers keeping one of the region's most accessible energy sources out of reach for many Filipinos.
1: Since the war on Iran, fuel prices dominated headlines. But another critical commodity is at stake.
2: The Strait of Hormuz also accounts for almost 30% of the fertilizer supply.
1: With half of the world depending on this plant nutrient for food, how is the Iran war disrupting Asia's food supplies? Insight, Thursday on CNA.
3: CNA wins at the WANIFRA Digital Media Awards Asia 2026.
4: A plot of land which the region of Johor currently owns.
5: What is causing all this anxiety?
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3: Journalism you can trust. CNA.
7: I'm back. My name is Shermin, and you might know me from my search for the one. Ooh. Now that that is done and dusted, I'm on a new quest now. One that involves my all-time favourite manga, Berserk. And the artist behind it, Kentaro Miura.
8: Kentaro Miura is a very private person. He's some, like, figure shrouded in mystery.
7: But with Miura no longer around,
9: I guess I'm 34 years too late.
7: I'm banking on others to tell me more about him.
8: Oh, how is Kentaro Miura's personality like? I'm
7: so desperate, I'm even reaching out to manga legends. Just to find out more about Berserk and Miura. Watch Shermin's Manga Mayhem on demand at cna.asia.
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Wherever we lived, he would put up a fence. My daughters and I always talk about generational trauma because every house we've lived in, we put up fences. I really loved my father. He was fiercely protective of his family.

0: And I thought, what am I going to do with my life? I said, oh, I'll research my dad. I would stay up researching, just going down one rabbit hole after another. I started reading about how they would conduct experiments on a man at Mukden. Why does everyone in the whole camp have to get this injection? What kind of shot is it? They wouldn't tell him.
1: There's a lot of stuff he just didn't want to talk about, so I didn't press it. He was always worried the shots were some kind of biological something that would get passed on through genes.
0: My dad's greatest fear was that what happened to him could be passed on to me and my sister. I have multiple sclerosis. I had kidney cancer 5 years ago, breast cancer a year ago. One of my daughters is sick with psoriatic arthritis. And you have to wonder, you know.
2: The United States of America will renounce the use of biological weapons. Biological warfare may profoundly affect the health of future generations.
3: The use of chemical and biological weapons has long been viewed with revulsion by civilized nations. No peacemaking institution can ignore the use of those dread weapons and still live up to its mission.

My grandfather was Major Robert Peaty, and he became a prisoner of war after the fall of Singapore.

0: Oh, I know, aren't they?
1: This is Grandpa here.
0: Yes, that's right. He was officer commanding, yeah. Mm. Oh, yes.
1: My grandfather was sent to the POW camp at Luchten. He was the senior British officer within that camp, and he had responsibility of 100 men.
0: He was a really deep thinker. He used to sit for ages with his pipe puffing away in the corner. He never spoke of it at all.

0: That's definitely his writing, yes.
1: He's written here at the back, "The Japanese made a practice of confiscating diaries. I was anxious to keep some record of our daily life and decided to devise some method of writing which could not be revealed to the Japanese. I set to work to learn Russian. As they knew I was studying the language, they never looked closely enough into it to detect the differences." It's the typed version that he did when he came back to the UK after he was liberated.
2: Major Petey kept such great records of what was going on in the camp. If it weren't for his diaries, we might not know exactly what happened.
3: Major Petey's diaries were probably the only true record of what went on in Mukden. They were that important.
1: 13th of February 1943, about 10 Japanese medical officers and other ranks arrived today to investigate the cause of a large number of deaths. 14th of February, an enforced inoculation of the POWs. Two Americans died in hospital. Autopsies being performed on the corpses. And then on the 5th of June, inoculation. Roll call outdoors. Third Japanese medical investigation started. Everyone had about 40 cc's of blood drawn off for a sedimentation test.
0: I wonder what the Japanese are doing with whatever information they found from that.
1: Yeah.

0: 全部記録されてるわけですよね。例えば異常な数の予防注射をしていた、本当に細かく記録してたっていうことにおいてはものすごく重要だったと思います。
1: Risk of maintaining a diary as a prisoner of war would have been the most terrible punishment. One of the things I'm incredibly proud of my grandfather is his foresight, gathering all these pieces of evidence together so that they are not forgotten. That he would be mindful that this would help in the jigsaw puzzle of telling the story of POWs after the war.

0: This was the POW reunion in Albuquerque, New Mexico.
1: I was fortunate enough that I got to meet a lot of the POW survivors. My father and some of the other POWs, they always wanted to get the truth out. You know, are these health problems that I'm having somehow related to Unit 731?
0: This is a picture of my father and my brother.
1: My older brother, Greg, first read about what happened at Unit 731 in the Journal of Atomic Scientists. He became obsessed with Unit 731 and whether or not these experiments had been done on my father and the other POWs. As far as I know, he's the only person who ever lobbied Congress.
2: I have secured a number of documents which have not been published, and I'm going to be providing them to the U.S. Senate Veterans Affairs Committee. I had two hearings before Congress. At that time, I called for compensation for these men because they were subjected to some brutality during captivity.
1: Greg was really driving toward compensation for these men to make right what had happened to them. I remembered my brother telling me that Senator John McCain stated out loud that if there was any attempt to besmirch the reputation of Douglas MacArthur, he would not have anything to do with it. That really hampered the effort to uncover the cover-up, because it was General MacArthur that basically created the cover-up. So after years of effort, it seemed like nobody was ever going to do anything about Unit 731. Go home, don't talk about it, forget about it.
3: The cover-ups continued at the highest levels. Even to this day, it's an effort between Japan and the United States government to suppress knowledge about it.
1: All of us have struggled to deal with it in our own way. My father's POW experience has been probably the core experience that the rest of my life has been wrapped around. There are so many children of survivors, and I think they all deserve to know.

Our government must bear the responsibility for denying us the information from the files that they obtained from the Unit 731 experiments. Why have many of our group died suddenly in their 50s? Why have our children suffered unexplained illnesses? Why are such illnesses showing in our grandchildren? That's just so incredibly sad and so unjust. It's the legacy of war. It doesn't stop when peace papers are signed. It continues for many, many families. And they've each got their story to tell. Here we are, 80 years later, and there is still so much unknown. The silence that surrounded these individuals, their lived experience, is quite overwhelming.

Daddy. I wrote you a song. Now you remember how well I sing, Daddy, so don't criticize.

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0: We unpack the key drivers behind the developments so you can stay ahead.

0: This is Singapore Tonight.
1: Good evening, I'm Paul Tsing. Tonight's top stories. Shorter waiting times for more than a third of BTO flats launching this month. These comprise over 2,500 flats across two projects. Residents at Sentosa Cove woke up to a raging fire, burning up a luxury yacht. It took firefighters several hours to put out. Making a meaningful impact to mark World Ocean Day. More volunteers are picking up trash littering Singapore's beaches.

0: Over 2,500 flats with wait times of around 3 years or less will be offered in June's BTO exercise. That makes up more than a third of the flats to be launched. Two projects are located in the new Sembawang North Estate. The first is Sembawang Brook, which will offer over 1,100 units across five residential blocks, including one rental block. Another is Sembawang Portico, which comprises three residential blocks, including an integrated block with sold and rental flats. Over in Ang Mo Kio, Kerbau Bawa Ridge will offer three residential blocks with 485 units of three- and four-room flats. Buyers can move in after 3 years and 1 month. Besides these areas, four other projects that will be offered in the upcoming sales exercise are in Ang Mo Kio, Bishan, Bukit Merah and Woodlands.
1: Some of the projects, like for example, those that are at Bishan and Bukit Merah, is going to be highly sought after, and it may steal the thunder from some of the other projects, like those at Sembawang and Woodlands. So as a result, when the government offers shorter waiting time as flats, especially at the two Sembawang projects, it is actually to enhance the attractiveness of the BTO projects at the more northern region of Singapore.
0: Architects say more developers in Singapore are choosing to exceed the highest green building requirements, with private demand up by as much as 30%. They add that the push for energy efficiency is becoming more urgent amid rising power costs. Rachel Ding with this report.
2: This is Singapore's newest office development at Singapore Science Park. Built from mass-engineered timber, the 9-storey tall communal area has a carbon footprint up to 80% lower than steel or concrete. This material also traps less heat, helping to reduce costs.
3: The operating cost of the space after it's utilized, compared to a fully air-conditioned space, the air-conditioned consumption here is 60% lower. So therefore, what we want is to create a centerpiece that allows for activities to happen, for interaction to happen, but yet in a sustainable manner.
2: Other developers are going big, like in the Punggol Digital District. You might first notice the greenery and open communal spaces, but below the surface is a district cooling system that cuts energy use by up to 30%. Chilled water is delivered across the entire precinct, powering the MRT station, retail, commercial and tertiary buildings.
4: By centralizing these chiller as well as cooling tower, we can also optimize the real estate space so that the roof, for example, can be freed up for solar panel, which is again sustainable. And the space in, say, for example, the basement can also be freed up for other uses, which is a little bit more higher value than just for cooling purposes.
2: One architect says that while such green features are becoming more common, high costs are the biggest limiting factor to investing in green development. Still, the long-term payoff is becoming harder to ignore.
5: Developers are seeing the benefits of actually having sustainable design buildings that consume less energy, not forgetting the energy crisis that we're currently undergoing now. Energy costs are on the rise, and energy usage becomes one of the biggest components of maintenance and cost of running a building. So we have seen a lot more interest.
2: This push also aligns with Singapore's Green Building Master Plan, under which 80% of developments are expected to meet higher energy efficiency and environmental sustainability standards by 2030.
0: Firefighters in Singapore battled a blaze at Sentosa Cove for hours on Sunday morning after a large fire broke out on a luxury yacht berthed at 1 degree 15 Marina. Its harbour was temporarily closed during the incident, with some surrounding businesses lamenting a loss of income. No injuries were reported. Charlotte Lim with this report.
6: It's not the kind of Sunday residents at Sentosa Cove typically wake up to. At around 8 a.m., a luxury yacht berthed at its marina caught fire, sending thick black smoke billowing into the sky. Flames quickly engulfed the 34-metre-long vessel, identified as Eagle Wings 3. The Singapore Civil Defence Force says its land-based firefighters arrived at the scene within 7 minutes and immediately deployed a water jet to tackle the blaze. Residents were crowding around to see what happened.
7: There was a lot of flames at that point. It'd obviously been burning for some time. And, you know, it seems like they have it under control now, but it's obviously been burning for a couple of hours by this point.
6: During the initial firefighting efforts, the burning yacht began drifting away from its berth. An SCDF marine vessel was also deployed to support operations, and the fire was brought under control about 3 hours later. Residents told CNA that they were alerted to smoke coming from a vessel berthed at 115 Marina at about 8 a.m. One said it was the first time in years that they saw a yacht fire of this scale had occurred in the area.
7: Yeah, we've lived here for 7 or 8 years. It's the first time I've seen such a fire, yeah.
8: The marina told me, actually, that if the boat completely sinks and there's an oil spill, they might have to close the whole marina.
6: 115 Marina says no one was injured, but businesses nearby were left hurting. One yacht charter company at the area says all its trips scheduled for Sunday had to be cancelled because of the incident.
9: If I'm looking at today, then today I'm having like a loss about $3,000. And then if over the weeks we have to cancel our trip, then the amount will be quite significant. Yeah. So financially, that's also a worry. But I think my main concern now is whether the people who are living at the marina are safe, because a lot of the crew, they stay on board. With the smoke and everything, I think the main priority is really about my friends who are staying on board.
6: Eagle Wings 3 is said to be able to accommodate up to 50 guests and is commonly used for private charters and events. According to a listing on a boat charter website, the super yacht charges almost $6,500 on weekends for 10 people. It went through an extensive refit in 2015. The vessel is fitted with an induction stove, oven and electric grill. Investigations on the fire are ongoing.
0: In a social media post, the owner of Eagle Wings 3, prominent eye specialist Dr. Julian Ting, said it was tough to see his boat go up in flames. He described the incident as so sudden and unexpected that the peace of his heart sank with it. But Dr. Ting said that he's grateful that the crew is safe and no one was injured. And still to come, a dead dugong that washed ashore highlights broader regional concerns about the critically endangered animal.
10: Electricity costs in the Philippines are among the highest in Southeast Asia, yet the country has one

0: resource in abundance, sunshine. So why hasn't solar power taken off? On the next Asia First, the barriers keeping one of the region's most accessible energy sources out of reach for many Filipinos.
1: Journey across Asia through stories of change, resilience, and rediscovery this June on CNA. As countries across Asia race towards cleaner energy, communities are rethinking how they power their everyday lives. From solar fields to offshore wind farms, witness the transition towards a more sustainable future. In Power to the People, Hikikomori, a growing phenomenon of social withdrawal, is now affecting youths in Singapore.
2: They always hide under the bed, doesn't want to go to school.
1: Follow four individuals over 6 months as families search for answers and possible solutions in shutdown. And as Singapore transformed over the past two centuries, so too did its rivers and waterways.
3: Before Raffles came to Singapore, it was once a wet rice paddy field.
1: Rediscover the water channels that once shaped the island in Lost Rivers this June on CNA.
4: Since the war on Iran, fuel prices dominated headlines. But another critical commodity is at stake.
5: The Strait of Hormuz also accounts for almost 30% of the fertilizer supply.
4: With half of the world depending on this plant nutrient for food, how is the Iran war disrupting Asia's food supplies? Insight, Thursday, on CNA.

0: More people in Singapore are heading to the beach, not for leisure, but to clean it up. Organisers of beach and urban cleanup efforts are seeing 50% more volunteers at their events over the past year. As the island marks World Ocean Day, participants say they're driven by a desire to give back to the community and make a positive impact on the environment. Nadira Zaidi has more.
1: 2 hours, over 80 bags and 320 kilograms of rubbish collected. For these active cleanup groups, it's just another day at the beach.
2: In beaches in Singapore, especially beaches at East Coast Park, the trash load, there's a season to it. So June, July, August, September, that's when usually the trash load goes up and comes down. If it's December, January, February, we hardly see anything on the beach stretches. So that's just to do with the wind direction regionally.
1: The 2024 Global Ocean Trash Index, published by a leading environmental advocacy group, found that foam food containers, plastic bags, plastic beverage bottles, cigarette butts, and grocery plastic bags are the five most commonly collected items during coastal cleanups in Singapore.
3: Volunteers say the amount of rubbish is considered quite normal for this time of year. And while finding out the origins of the trash can be challenging compared to urban litter, there will be signs.
4: If we see like a can that is locally produced, we can assume that, okay, maybe it's coming from a beach goer. But if we see packets or food items or food packets that are not from, not in English or not made in Singapore, not produced in Singapore, and the brands are not even found here, and they look very weathered, that's another way to tell that they've been floating from outside.
1: Finding a solution to prevent litter from washing up on our shores remains a challenge, but experts say education is key. Beyond collecting litter, cleanup activities are also used to raise awareness, showing volunteers how rubbish discarded in urban areas can eventually make its way into the ocean. Young people are also getting more involved, with some turning cleanups into a social activity by combining exercise with picking up trash.
5: They come once thinking that, you know, it'll be like a one-time thing. But then they, you know, really enjoy it, and so they invite their friend as well, and they come again and again.
1: Experts say ocean trash has an adverse impact on marine life. For example, turtles often mistook plastic bags as jellyfish and ate them.
4: What it does is actually that it gives them a false sense of satiation. So what that means is that they feel full, but they actually are not getting any nutrients from the plastic. And this is with all animals, so with fish, with invertebrates, small little invertebrates, and so on.
1: Organisers are calling for stronger enforcement to curb littering, particularly during the late night hours. They're also urging more volunteers to join cleanup efforts, not just at the beaches, but also in the heartlands.
0: The carcass of a dugong has washed up along the East Coast beach. It's the first recorded local sighting of the critically endangered marine mammal since 2021. Researchers identified it as a juvenile. While live sightings of dugongs remain rare here, researchers have found signs that it continues to feed in Singapore's seagrass meadows throughout the year. They say tissue samples collected from the carcass could help improve understanding of the species, which remains difficult to study in the wild.
6: Majority of the records of this species in Singapore are mainly of carcasses that wash up along the beaches. Live sightings are actually very, very rare. So even getting information from one carcass, getting the tissue from one carcass is very important, as we can do a lot of work with just the tissue.
0: The two Singapore residents who were on board the hantavirus-hit cruise ship MV Hundis completed their quarantine on Saturday. Both are well. The Communicable Diseases Agency says the men aged 65 and 67 tested negative for hantavirus, including the Andes virus. The pair had been isolated for 30 days from the date of their last exposure. They were on the same cruise ship and took the same flight as a confirmed hantavirus case, who later died from the disease. Selangor Chief Minister Aminuddin Shari will be in Singapore from Monday under the S.R. Nathan Fellowship. During his three-day visit, Mr. Aminuddin will meet with Senior Minister Lee Hsien Loong and other members of the Cabinet. He will also engage government agencies and receive briefings on economic planning, investment promotion, urban redevelopment and city planning, education and arts and culture. Election fever is building up in Malaysia's state of Johor. It's the first weekend since its state assembly was dissolved, paving the way for polls. Top leaders from various parties are on the ground to gauge sentiment and rally support. CNA senior correspondent Afifa Arifin reports.
7: I'm here at Johor's Iskandar Puteri district, where Barisan Nasional is launching its state election machinery. The event is led by BN Chairman and UMNO President Ahmad Zahid Hamidi, alongside Johor Chief Minister On Hafiz Ghazi. The coalition is expected to use this platform to outline campaign priorities and reinforce party unity ahead of what is shaping up to be a closely watched contest. BN enters the election from a position of strength. The coalition won 40 of Johor's 56 seats in the 2022 state election, securing a two-thirds majority and establishing one of the country's most stable state administrations. Leaders are also expected to highlight Johor's economic performance, positioning the state as one of Malaysia's leading investment and growth engine. On Saturday night, Prime Minister Anwar Ibrahim and leaders of his Pakatan Harapan coalition launched their election machinery in Batu Pahat. Meanwhile, leaders of the newly relaunched Bersama Party held an event in Johor Bahru ahead of what would be the party's first electoral test. The flurry of political activity underscores how seriously all sides are treating this election. The Johor state election will be closely watched for clues about voter sentiment ahead of other impending state elections and ultimately the country's general election. Afifa Arifin, CNA, Iskandar Puteri, Malaysia.
0: Still to come, businesses are hoping to cash in on the World Cup with clever retail and F&B promotions.

0: The first thing in the morning as Asia wakes up to a new day. Get up to speed with major events shaping lives in the region and other parts of the world.
1: Putting things in perspective with eye-opening reports and expert analysis as a new era of global politics breeds power struggles and shifting alliances.
0: We get to the heart of the matter and take stock of the issues you're invested in with on-the-ground reports and wall-to-wall coverage. Viewing it all from a regional lens because we put Asia first.
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2: 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East Asia, a region steeped in history, now helping to write the future of our world. From the corridors of power to the region's most remote corners, we'll break down the news driving some of the world's largest economies and explain why it matters.
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6: So we're expecting a high-stakes
7: world that's seen the global economic world.
8: From policy to business, we help you understand the changes and their impact.
9: Bullion market industry players in Singapore say demand to store gold is growing from countries such as India, Indonesia and Vietnam. Singapore hopes to position itself as a trusted alternative, but experts say clearer regulations are needed for secure transactions. Nasrin Rohim reports.
10: Singapore wants to be the hub to buy, sell and store gold. In particular, they want to store gold like this for foreign central banks and sovereign institutions. And industry players say that this offers Asian central banks an alternative compared to other institutions in Europe.
11: With the intensification of geopolitical tensions around the world in recent years, a lot of central banks are really thinking about what jurisdiction might suit them best for where they place their one of their most important national reserves. And I think Singapore's rule of law, its relative neutrality in terms of world affairs, makes it a very attractive place.
12: Private vaults like these in Singapore already help store about 4 billion Singapore dollars worth of gross metals for clients all around the world. Majority of them come from Europe and Australia, with a growing number from the US. The firm has also invested in tech to improve security of its stored assets.
13: If you move things in and out, you just have to make sure that, you know, the bullion ends up arriving where it needs to go. If it's being stored for the long term, then you might want to build what's called a proof of reserve system, which essentially is something which allows you to track whether the gold really is there and to provide transparency into that. So these are some of the technological sides of things that can be added on and build more trust.
12: Currently, some of the world's largest vaults are those run by the New York Fed, which has held as much as 12,000 tons, and the Bank of England with about 5,000 tons. While Singapore may not be able to compete on capacity, industry players say what's more important is ensuring clear rules on ownership and access.
11: In the UK, for instance, there's been a long-standing dispute between the Bank of England and the government of Venezuela. The Venezuelan government has been trying to move its gold out of the Bank of England for some time. But because of non-recognition of the Maduro regime by the UK government, that has sort of held up the movement of this gold. So I think one thing that Singapore should seek a little bit more clarity on is, you know, what happens when there are disputes on who's legitimate owner of the central bank gold.
14: The reason why people have to put their gold in custody is if you put your gold in your own country or under your mattress, they are not usable because it's separate from the financial system. If you put it in a trading center, a settlement center, and store there, in case you want to use the gold as a pledge to other financial market activity, it easily accessible to a trading market.
12: To grow the bullion market, the Monetary Authority of Singapore is working with the industry to develop gold investment offerings and build a clearing system to support gold trading.
9: Stores in Singapore are rolling out World Cup promotions across the island, with one wellness chain reporting a 30% sales boost since launching its campaign in mid-May, with matches airing as early as midnight and 6 a.m. Singapore time. Due to the tournament being held in Canada, Mexico and the United States, businesses aim to offer football fans a range of pre- and post-match experiences. Nadine Yum reports.
15: Extra time. When a football fan hears those words, it either brings joy or nervousness. But for this wellness chain, it hopes the two words bring customers comfort.
16: All the football matches have extra time. So actually this idea is from there. So we believe, especially during this World Cup season, right, so many people will be watching the football until late night. So I'm thinking maybe they may need extra some time to relax and come for massage.
15: Natureland is offering complimentary 15-minute head massages for all services 90 minutes and above. Another nod to the game, which usually lasts the same duration. Having started in mid-May, it has already seen an increase of about 30% in sales across the two outlets for the promotion, in Clark Quay and Changi Airport Terminal 3.
16: These two outlets will be, drive a lot of the tourists, okay, and also have a lot of TV screen in during these locations. So that's why I think these two locations will be perfect location for those promotions, can drive more customers to come to those two outlets.
15: And Natureland isn't the only business providing promotions for its customers this World Cup season. Restaurants across Singapore, including this one in Chimes, are also providing special deals for football fans to refuel and recover after cheering on their favourite teams in the early mornings and late nights. This Korean restaurant specialising in samgyetang or ginseng chicken soup is also hoping to raise the awareness of the iconic healthy dish, especially after a night of watching football with friends and family.
17: 저는 어렸을 때부터 축구 선수로 활동했었기 때문에 4년마다 열리는 월드컵을 항상 특별하게 즐겨 왔는데요. 이번 월드컵을 통해서 싱가포르에 계신 많은 축구 팬분들과 함께 그 열정과 즐거움을 나누고 싶었고 또 그리고 저희 보물 삼계탕에서는 한국의 대표 관광식인 삼계탕을 싱가포르에서 더 많은 분들께 꼭 알려드리고 싶었습니다.
15: And at this fast food restaurant chain, a three-part campaign across the tournament is in the works. That includes discounts on food items if Mexico or Australia win their matches and exclusive merchandise giveaways.
18: Everybody is staying awake. Either we stay up late or we wake up early to be able to watch football. And it's something that we also want to be a part of this celebration to be able to give back to Singapore by committing in these three aspects as part of Up for the Cup with GYG. There's also going to be some of our restaurants that are opening late to be able to support this.
15: And with the tournament opener coming soon, businesses around Singapore hope to keep riding on the World Cup fever.
9: And you can subscribe to the FIFA World Cup 2026 and catch all 104 matches live on MeWatch. And that's Singapore Tonight. Don't forget headlines anytime at cna.asia. Plus, we're on Facebook and YouTube. Good night.

0: Some trips stay on your camera roll. Ours stay with you. Tour Canada differently.
1: Biodiversity is booming, which is inviting for some local foragers and farmers who embrace edible wildlife.
2: We're the largest organic banana grower in Singapore.
3: This is a gem.
2: Amazing. Yeah. So the mulberries are from the garden.
4: No, that's delicious.
5: Singapore is ramping up conservation efforts locally and across the region.
6: I really do love reptiles and finding out about them, so I really love my job.
7: The building must relate to the lives of the people.
8: 目前还是一直要创新一些新的东西，我也不希望是人家把我看作是80岁的人。
9: There are those who dare to be different, who have made their mark in Singapore and beyond.
2: You have such big dreams, you know, you want to change the world with your art.
10: Obviously, every fighter wants to win, so all you can do is to prepare yourself to win.
11: Since the war on Iran, fuel prices dominated headlines. But another critical commodity is at stake.
12: The Strait of Hormuz also accounts for almost 30% of the fertilizer supply.
11: With half of the world depending on this plant nutrient for food, how is the Iran war disrupting Asia's food supplies? Insight, Thursday on CNA.
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14: Plot of land which the region of Johor currently owns.
15: What is causing all this anxiety?
16: What I'm hearing from kids a lot more these days is they are giving themselves the pressure.
13: Journalism you can trust. CNA.
17: There's a new kind of drink bubbling up in the market. Functional drinks. By this, I mean drinks that promise more than just hydration.
18: I'm talking about drinks that promise to improve your gut health. Or those that say they can help calm you down and provide a bit of stress relief. Then there are drinks that provide a bit of focus and clarity.
17: But they come at a premium. While a regular soft drink can cost less than $2, functional drinks can cost as much as 345% more.
18: In this episode of Talking Point, I want to find out if these souped-up waters are really worth the premium price tag.

0: I'm at a supermarket which started bringing in these specialty drinks 3 years ago. And today, these drinks bring in about $1 million in sales.
1: Hey, Tom.
2: Steven.
1: Nice
2: welcome to
1: Little
2: Farms.
0: Tom Gray is the person deciding which of these drinks make it onto the shelves.
1: Yeah, here we are at the functional drinks section.
3: Okay.
1: We've got a wide range of different subcategories from around the world. We've got functional drinks to address gut health, things to address tiredness, things to address sleep problems, a range of different issues.
3: So what exactly is it about these drinks that make them so expensive?
1: Partly ingredients. It might be a drink which contains ashwagandha, which is particularly good at helping you relax. There may be an energy benefit using turmeric. They also don't have lots of preservatives in them. People are more conscious about how what they're putting into their bodies.
3: And why are people willing to pay so much for these drinks?
1: There's also a lifestyle shift. The non-alcoholic boom is really helping this section because you've got customers who don't want to drink at all sometimes, but they want a tasty beverage with their food. Okay. And so they're shopping this section for an adult soft drink that they can eat with.
3: I gotta admit, I haven't drunk these drinks before, and I'm wondering, do they really taste that good? And will they really make me feel any better? I mean,
1: well, let's give them a try.
3: Right now?
1: Let's do it.
3: All right, why not?
1: All right, well, number one is a probiotic soda.
3: Ah.
1: Okay, so this is packed full of billions of probiotics. It's designed to improve your gut health.
3: It smells nice, like a bit like lemonade. Oh, yum, that's actually really tasty.
1: Number two is going to help you relax. So this product has ashwagandha in it. It helps you de-stress.
3: It looks a bit like a beer with the foam on top, you know.
1: So you should be feeling calmer already. This one's going to wake you up. It's a caffeine-free energy drink. So it's got adaptogens, it's got nootropics.
3: It doesn't smell so great. Oh, yeah. Oh, entirely different. This does have a bit of a zing to it. It almost forces you to sort of wake up. I've had a sip of each for probiotics. How do I know my guts are better?
1: If you find that having many more probiotic drinks over a course of a period of time that you're getting ill less, then obviously that's helping. It's helping your immunity. On the calming ashwagandha drink, I mean, maybe if you start drinking those in the afternoon instead of a coffee, you sleep better. Well, the Energizer obviously is a slightly different thing, isn't it? It's a more immediate response, and so that's just going to be about you having more focus, maybe after lunch, you know, you're not having that post-lunch slump in meetings at work. You feel more energized, you feel more focused.
0: A few sips didn't make much of a difference to how I felt, so I took a closer look at what's actually in these drinks, examining eight of them across four categories: gut health, stress relief, focus, and caffeine-free energy. Each of these functional drinks have two or three active ingredients that deliver on the promise of the drink. For gut health, it could have different strains of probiotics. For stress relief, it comes with things like ashwagandha and L-theanine. And if a drink promises to give you razor focus, it's because it has things like yerba mate.
3: So I got these charts made and I'm bringing them to a nutritionist because I want to find out more about these special ingredients.
0: I'd earlier given Shania Kialani the 8 selected drinks to analyze their ingredients. First, we look at probiotics.
4: Studies have found that probiotics can help with your immune system, how often you fall sick, as well as autoimmune diseases.
3: So in general, probiotics are good for us.
4: So that depends on the type of bacteria, as well as the quantity or the amount of the bacteria. The first drink, the name of the bacteria is B. lactis. This particular type of strain can actually benefit our gut. The quantity that's going to give you the desired outcome is 1 billion CFUs to 10 billion CFUs or colony forming units for general gut health.
2: So I need to have at least 1 billion or more.
4: That's correct.
2: Of this for it to have any kind of effect on me.
4: That's right. Oh. What is listed in here, okay. Which is more than 1 billion CFUs. So we don't know how much is actually coming in.
2: So if I wanted to really feel any effect, I should be drinking like what, 10 of these drinks?
4: No, you should have at least 2 of these drinks a day, okay. But you also need to have it for a span of 6 to 8 weeks continuously to be able to feel the benefit.
0: 1 billion CFUs is already on the lower end of what may be needed to have an effect. And because probiotics can die off over time, by the time you drink it, there may not be enough live bacteria left to deliver the promised benefits.
2: Oh, so it means like every day I need to drink 2 of these drinks for 6 to 8 weeks?
4: That's correct.
2: Wow, in order for me to feel any kind of the effect of the probiotics.
4: The second drink has Bacillus subtilis. Mm-hmm. So if we have the right quantities, it should be able to give you the benefit, which is 1 to 10 billion CFUs. This drink is only giving you 200 million.
2: Wow, this is way off.
4: You need to have at least 5 of this a day for your 6 to 8 weeks to be able to feel any benefit.
2: I see. For 6 weeks. Wow. So these probiotics, if I just take 1 can each day, no effect.
4: It's not going to do.
2: Pretty much nothing. No. Okay. For stress relief, we've also got 2 drinks.
4: Ashwagandha is one of the ingredients. So the way ashwagandha works is actually meant to reduce your stress hormone or cortisol levels, okay. And essentially just managing your stress response system.
2: It says 312 milligrams in one of these drinks. Is that enough?
4: That's about this much of ashwagandha extract. You need to have about 500 to 600 milligrams of ashwagandha to be able to get the benefit.
2: Okay.
4: So you're looking at having about 2 of these drinks to be able to get the desired outcome.
2: Okay.
4: The second drink has L-theanine, one of the other ingredients that's also meant to be able to help calm you.
2: So it says 88 milligrams.
4: That's correct. So once again, it is lower than what the evidence-based dosage is. It should be 200 to 400 milligrams.
2: Okay, so again, 2 of these drinks.
4: That's
2: about
4: correct.
2: 2 of them, right? Yeah.
4: So that's... next up, we've got mental focus and clarity. So a drink that had yerba mate. Now, natural caffeine is also in it, but that's coming from the yerba mate.
2: Okay.
4: And the amount of caffeine that we found is 45 milligrams, and that is actually giving that mental focus and clarity. But typically, to be able to get that mental alertness from caffeine, the desired range would be 40 to 120 milligrams. So this is very much in the lower end.
2: Okay.
4: So for someone who's used to caffeine, this may not actually give you the desired effect.
2: Okay.
4: So Steve, to be able to get the benefit, you're looking at having about 2 to 3 cans. But for someone who is not used to having any caffeine and suddenly has one of these drinks, they might be able to find that there is some benefit. But likely the benefit will be very subtle because it's at the very lower end of the evidence-based dosage. For the second drink here, it's got L-theanine, the same ingredient that we had for calmness. And we also have the caffeine-free green tea extract. So caffeine-free green tea extract does give something called your EGCG, and that's what is able to help with that mental focus and clarity.
2: And it says in the drink it has 50 milligrams.
4: That's correct.
2: Is that enough?
4: The target would be a minimum of 150 milligrams. So you're looking at having
2: about three of those drinks
4: to be able to get that benefit. So next up, we have got your caffeine-free energy drinks.
2: Oh, these are those drinks that give you that real buzz, right?
4: For the first drink, it's only giving 15 kilogals and 2 grams of carbohydrates and 150 milligrams of paraxanthine, which is a stimulant that's similar to coffee. To be able to get that metabolic effect from the drinks, you need about 80 to 120 kilocals coming in from 20 to 30 grams of carbohydrates. Now, this drink is not giving us that much. And likely what the drink is hoping to be able to give is that buzz from that paraxanthine. But the evidence-based dosage for paraxanthine you're aiming for is at least 200 milligrams. So you're looking at having at least 2 of that. The second drink, again, is not giving you enough calories or energy. It's only giving you 12 kilocals. So if we look at it from a traditional standpoint, you're looking at having about 7 to be able to get the energy target of 80 to 120 kilocals.
2: So when we look at all these drinks, they all seem to not have enough of the key ingredient. Why don't manufacturers just put more of it in each drink?
4: They're probably trying to target a wider population because there are people who could have individual sensitivity to some of these key ingredients.
2: So they rather play it safe and have
4: That's
2: it at
4: correct.
2: A very low level.
4: Yeah, and then some of these key ingredients are not cheap. So if you put in more, it might also affect their profit. Okay. And there's the placebo effect. So often what happens is when the drink looks like it's going to calm you down or it's going to take your stress away, just the placebo effect itself gives you the desired outcome without actually having the right dosage.
2: Yeah. On the other hand, if I want to be calm and I realize that I need to drink 7 cans of that drink, is there also a side effect to having drunk so many cans?
4: Actually, there is. So these drinks may also have things like your artificial sweeteners, like erythritol or your stevia. Studies have found that even though it does not have calories, it can still increase the risk of obesity because it leaves your mind stimulated, thinking that it is still craving that sugar or that sweet food.
2: I see.
4: And then we've got citric acid and malic acid. So the thing with citric acid and malic acid is that essentially what the acid can do is that it can actually erode your bones. It can also erode your enamel in the teeth.
1: So I found out that while these active ingredients do have a role to play in these drinks, they're often in such low dosages in each serving, too low to really have any effect.
0: So how do these drinks still deliver on their claims? I'm going to a manufacturer to find out.
5: CNA's app and website just dropped a new feature, games. Easy to play and great for quick breaks on a busy day. We have 5 games. Here's Buzzword, where you form as many words as you can using the given letters. All words have to include the center letter. Make it extra fun by inviting a friend to a challenge. Over at Guessword, you have 6 chances to uncover the hidden word, using the color feedback to see if you place the letters correctly. In Mini Crossword and Mini Sudoku, challenge yourself by completing them in the shortest time possible. Feeling stuck? You can always play with a friend or ask for help. We also have an all-time favorite, Word Search. There's only one rule, drag from the first to the last letter in any direction, including backwards and diagonally. Here's the fun part. When you sign in, you can build streaks when you play daily, earn badges, and even if you miss a day, you can use a freeze to save your streak.

0: Fun.
1: We're in a chaotic moment.
2: Midnight later tonight here in Thailand. It's too little too late.
3: And I ask whether there's a political element to it. Nobody can exactly tell you why.

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CMA, Understand Asia.

0: Paul Tan has invited me to this trendy space in the heart of Singapore. On the menu's non-alcoholic selection is this functional drink he launched just last year. He's invested around $1 million to launch the drink that promises sharper focus and mental clarity.
1: I understand that your drinks are supposed to help with focus and clarity, right?
2: Correct.
1: But there's only 45 milligrams of caffeine in these.
2: Right.
1: And a nutritionist has told me that actually we need quite a bit more to really get that. So why is there so little caffeine in it?
2: The reason we created a product that has a somewhat lower caffeine content is because we wanted to create a drink which doesn't rely just on caffeine for focus and clarity. In the health community, caffeine is now seen increasingly as a bit of a blunt tool because it doesn't actually energize you, it just numbs your adenosine.
1: Right.
2: So what we've created is a concoction that doesn't just rely on caffeine, but works with each other to provide you that sustained energy boost and a feel-good feeling without just relying on one single nootropic.
1: So you're saying the caffeine in the drink is not the key ingredient?
2: It's not the key ingredient.
1: Yeah, look at your ingredients list. There's peach juice, apple juice, yerba mate, mushroom powder, lion's mane.
2: So the stack combines of yerba mate, which is where the caffeine comes from. And then the mushroom stack is the kind of like the supplement nootropic stack.
1: Right.
2: Lion's mane is great for clarity. It's like a fertilizer. It helps to grow your nerve growth factor. So it helps you with focus and clarity.
1: So you're saying I should still get the same focus and clarity compared to one cup of coffee?
2: Yeah, we actually designed one can for that feeling.
1: Why don't I just buy a cup of coffee? Why would I buy your drink?
2: A cup of coffee, the caffeine content is somewhat high, averages around 90 to 120 milligrams of caffeine. We have about 45. Right, so a cup of coffee after lunch, experts are saying it can affect your sleep, especially your deep sleep because of the half-life of caffeine. And that's why we programmed it to be a very mild dose and rely on the entire stack to give you that pick-me-up without the downsides of a traditional caffeine product.
1: Has any of this been scientifically proven?
2: These are all actually widely studied.
1: Independently, yeah. But...
2: In this combination, I wouldn't say there's been any clinical trials or anything, but that's as with most, you know, like supplements. We intend to look into that in the near future.
1: So I can have a few cans of these in the day and I should still be able to sleep at night.
2: Yeah, we actually say you limit it to 4 cans a day. Ultimately, there's still some caffeine, so you still need to watch that limit. But it's just more flexible because it's reduced in each dose. A very interesting trend nowadays is people adding mushroom tinctures to coffee. So the energy and the focus comes from everything combined.
0: Mushrooms have been eaten for centuries, but today's focus on plant-based diets, immunity, and natural wellness has pushed them into the superfood spotlight. In Singapore, that interest is helping turn mushrooms into a growing market. So I'm heading to a local farm to find out what makes some mushrooms valuable and whether all of them are really functional.

0: Electricity costs in the Philippines are among the highest in Southeast Asia, yet the country has one resource in abundance, sunshine. So why hasn't solar power taken off? On the Next Asia First, the barriers keeping one of the region's most accessible energy sources out of reach for many Filipinos.
1: Since the war on Iran, fuel prices dominated headlines. But another critical commodity is at stake.
2: The Strait of Hormuz also accounts for almost 30% of the fertilizer supply.
1: With half of the world depending on this plant nutrient for food, how is the Iran war disrupting Asia's food supplies? Insight, Thursday, on CNA.

0: in a world filled with information.
1: But in reality, the stories played out very differently.
0: The goal here is clear.
2: That's where the risk lies.
0: We dive deeper for what it means and why it matters to you.
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3: Cycle around Nagasaki, where its World War II history remains unforgotten. 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
5: 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And IHI,

0: Ryan Ong started this farm 3 years ago. He grows 9 varieties of gourmet mushrooms, including lion's mane and reishi. 2 mushrooms now commonly appearing in functional drink claims.
1: Oh wow, look at all these mushrooms.
2: It's like this pink oyster and this golden oyster. Do they also have health benefits?
3: They also have health benefits. The pink oyster mushroom has lovastatin-like compounds that are known to help regulate blood cholesterol levels and blood pressure levels.
2: Okay.
3: And the golden oyster mushroom has a mineral called ergothionine, which is helping with anti-aging. But the reason they are not extracted is because these compounds are not unique to the mushroom. So it can also be found in other types of foods. And manufacturers and mushroom lovers that are after the medicinal mushrooms, they typically look for varieties where have unique medicinal compounds.
2: So when it comes to these mushrooms, in some drinks they put the powdered version, some say they have extract.
3: Yeah.
2: Which would give me the most health benefits?
3: If you're looking for just the health benefits, the extracts will be way better than the whole food and powdered form. Because
2: Why?
3: It's concentrated, all the active compounds are made bioavailable and in a concentrated form. So that's what our body can absorb easily.
2: And then when it comes to the lion's mane, how much would that give you?
3: That's about 1 kilogram of mushroom. So that will give you 100 ml. But typically, for a small bottle like this, this is about 30 ml of the extract.
2: Oh, this is 30 ml?
3: This is 30 ml of lion's mane.
2: So one of this will more than fill that bottle?
3: This would fill up 3 bottles.
2: So now the question is, how much do I really need to have those health benefits? 300 milligrams of reishi extract in one of these functional drinks, is that really enough?
3: Yeah, it depends on who you ask, because people manufacture them in different concentration level.
2: Yeah.
3: When we talk about consuming mushroom extracts, the gold standard would be a dual extraction, using both water and alcohol to extract it out. And in a one-to-one concentration ratio, I would say to consume about 1,000 milligrams daily.
2: Ah, so you're saying for it to have sort of any health benefit, it should be around
3: 1,000 milligrams.
2: Milligrams.
3: Yeah.
2: For lion's mane, the drink had 500 milligrams of lion's mane extract. Is that really enough to do anything?
3: Again, it depends on the concentration of lion's mane extract that's being used. But the gold standard would be a dual extraction, one-to-one extract. And that, I would say, 500 milligrams to 1,000 milligrams a day would be good for you to see benefits. Typically, between 2 to 4 weeks, you should feel some differences.
2: In a way, with that one drink which says it has 500 milligrams, that's not too bad, I guess. I should be able to feel something. Is there ever a worry of having too much extract? Can that be bad for me?
3: Yeah, definitely. There may be certain side effects from an overdose, or your body could also just be resistant to it when you've consumed such a huge amount.
2: Mushrooms are usually added to drinks as either extracts or powder. Now, mushroom powder is essentially a whole mushroom that is dehydrated and then ground into a powder form. Now, fresh mushrooms are roughly 90% water, meaning you'd need around 50 grams of fresh mushroom to end up with just 5 grams of powder. That's roughly a teaspoon. If you want to make an extract, well, then you take this guy here, the dried mushroom, and you use either alcohol or water or both to release the specific compound from the mushroom. And from this 5 grams of dried mushroom,

0: You end up with about 500 milligrams of extract. That's just about a pinch.
1: But mushroom extracts are not something most people consume on their own. Jacqueline Coy helps make them more accessible by putting them into drinks.
2: So this is a double shot espresso with milk and 1000 mg of chaga.
0: Tastes just like a regular latte.
2: Mm-hmm.
0: If you didn't tell me there was mushroom in it, I wouldn't know there was mushroom in it.
2: And then for this one, it's cordyceps latte, and it has 2000 mg of cordyceps extract with only milk. So this is caffeine free.
0: Yeah, it just tastes like milk.
2: Yeah.
0: We like hot milk.
2: And this one, they actually blended with snow fungus. So this has 1000 mg as well.
0: Yeah, it just tastes like a strawberry drink
2: with
0: some tonic water, right?
2: Yeah.
0: I can't tell there are mushrooms in it. And actually, I end up having to pay more for this drink because there's mushrooms in it. Is this really going to do me any good?
2: Yeah, definitely. Because mushroom itself, like different mushrooms, they have different functions. There are components in the mushrooms that's beneficial to your body. For example, in chaga, there's antioxidant. It also has like polysaccharides. And cordyceps, it's for energy. Cordyceps has components that increases this component in your body called ATP.
0: Yeah.
2: And ATP is like a battery cell in your body that actually enhances the oxygen utilization. Snow fungus, that's for beauty functions. And because it's in liquid extract, it's more bioavailable for the body to absorb it.
1: Mushrooms are no longer just something we eat in our meals. They're now turning up in ready-to-drink beverages, hot chocolate, and coffee and wellness. So what should we really expect when we pay more for them?
0: So the benefits that functional drinks promise is not usually something that happens overnight. I mean, you'd need to drink them consistently over time before noticing anything. So while functional drinks aren't miracle cures, they probably beat alcohol or a sugary drink.
3: Recognized among the world's best, CNA takes home 22 awards at the World Media Festival's 2026.

0: globally recognised, trusted by audiences. CNA, understand Asia.
1: The first thing in the morning as Asia wakes up to a new day. Get up to speed with major events shaping lives in the region and other parts of the world.
2: Putting things in perspective with eye-opening reports and expert analysis as a new era of global politics breeds power struggles and shifting alliances.
1: We get to the heart of the matter and take stock of the issues you're invested in with on-the-ground reports and wall-to-wall coverage. Viewing it all from a regional lens because we put Asia first.
3: Drugs like this are part of the new wave that we are seeing in the drug market.
4: 17-year-old Chinese male smoking weed. He was pronounced dead the same day, but there was no weed in the system.
5: Someone told me, hey, this is similar to weed. It's more intense. After a while, people start overdose.
6: They are calling this the soft drug. It's okay to take them because you won't be able to be caught.

0: is Asia First.
1: Good Monday morning. I'm Julie Yu at 7 a.m. here in Singapore. The headlines this hour. Israel vows a powerful response after intercepting waves of missiles fired from Iran. Iran's armed forces say they targeted an airbase, warning further attacks would follow if Israeli strikes on Lebanon continue. The conflict now crossing the 100-day mark with peace negotiations hanging in the balance.
2: I'm Elizabeth Neal with your business news. Global airlines are expecting a dramatic drop in profits as the Middle East conflict upends oil markets and disrupts key air corridors.
3: I'm Yasmin Yonkers live from Rio de Janeiro. That is where IATA has wrapped up day two of its annual meeting with the chief, Willie Walsh, warning that airfares are likely to remain high and that some smaller airlines may go bankrupt.
4: The industry started well, and then we had the issues of the war in Iran and the impact that that had on the fuel price. So obviously fuel price increases are very difficult when they happen in such a short period like we've seen this year for the industry to deal with that.
5: I'm Arnold Gay. We're also following a rare visit. Xi Jinping traveling to Pyongyang for the first time in nearly 7 years. North Korean state media says the Chinese president has vowed to upgrade ties with the country, that both sides will oppose hegemony and any attempt to revive militarism that threatens regional security.
1: Plus, more than 1 million people brave the heat to attend an open-air mass led by Pope Leo in Madrid. The pontiff calls for respect for every human being and urges political leaders to stop dividing electorates. And coming up,
6: our seas and oceans cover more than 70% of Earth's surface. But they're more than just a beautiful backdrop. They regulate our climate. They feed us, carry our trade, and form one of the planet's largest life support systems. But this World Oceans Day, these vital waters are under pressure from almost every direction.
1: Israel is gearing up to retaliate after reporting a fresh barrage of missile fire from Iran. It warns it will strike the enemy with full force the moment the green light is given.
5: The bombardment is the first since the U.S.-Iran ceasefire took effect in April. The escalation has prompted President Trump to scramble a call to Israeli leader Benjamin Netanyahu. Sirens sounded over Israel as missiles glided into the night sky. Reports cited as many as 10. Israel said it intercepted the projectiles. As a precaution, it's closed all schools today. Iraq and Syria have shut the airspace amid fears of further hostilities.
1: Cheers in Iran, which closed its airspace in the west of the country. The Revolutionary Guards warned that the attack is not a passing event, but the start of a full week of continuous strikes. Iran's foreign minister posted his country's flag with that of Lebanon, his ministry threatening a crushing response to Israel.
5: Iran's missile salvo came after Israel struck the Lebanese capital, Beirut, targeting the headquarters of Hezbollah militants in the suburb of Dahiyeh. Two people were killed. Hezbollah is backed by Iran, which sees Lebanon as an integral part of April's ceasefire. Tehran recently warned that any new attack on Beirut would trigger a full-scale resumption of hostilities. Israel accused Iran of a major miscalculation.
7: משטר הטרור האיראני ביצע טעות חמורה כאשר בחר פעם נוספת בטרור. המשטר מנסה לייצר משוואה חדשה. כאשר הוא מבצע ירי ישיר לשטחנו בתגובה לתקיפות צהל בדחיה. אנחנו לא נאפשר זאת.
1: While threatening to inflame tensions further, the far-right Israeli cabinet member and national security minister Itamar Ben-Gvir, who said Tehran must burn. Alistair D'Souza is across the story for CNA, and he joins us now from Washington, D.C. with the latest. So, Alistair, fresh attacks from Iran on Israel over its persistent strikes against Hezbollah in Lebanon, despite a ceasefire. How's the U.S. responding to this, seeing how Trump just hours before dismissed the notion that he betrayed his No New Wars campaign pledge?
8: Yes, Julie. So Trump in that NBC interview defending his position on no new wars, saying he never gave any guarantee that there would be no wars if he was back in office. And of course, now Trump is having to deal with the Iran war that is now over 3 months old and no resolution in sight. Now, with Iran striking Israel for the first time since that ceasefire in April, it makes a bad situation really worse here. President Trump has had a phone call with Israel's Prime Minister Netanyahu, and then he huddled, holding a meeting with his security chiefs. He said that he said here, quote, each of them had their fun, referring to Israel and Iran, saying Israel had its strike and Iran had its strike. We don't need another. He also said that to Axios, by the way. And in another interesting remark that he said was that he's going to make sure that Netanyahu, of course, does not strike back. Trump also is reported to have said, quote, if Netanyahu strikes back, it's just going to keep going. Quote, last 47 years or last 3,000 years. The question, of course, is will Netanyahu really heed? Now, an end to the fighting in Lebanon has long been a demand from Iran, one of the key issues to hammer out that ceasefire deal. Now, in that same interview with NBC, Trump said that he was not demanding that Lebanon be a part of a short-term deal with Tehran. But with this wave of attacks that we've seen now by Iran on Israel, it appears that Tehran will likely be only demanding more guarantees over Lebanon. So clearly complicated and already fractured and fragile path to peace.
5: Alistair, President Trump says he's close to a deal with Iran. In fact, Pakistan's interior minister was in Tehran over the weekend, reportedly to deliver an important letter to the Supreme Leader. So how are these behind-the-scenes, you know, efforts progressing, you know, with the U.S. consistently more optimistic than Iran?
8: Yeah, Pakistan is making another attempt at breaking that deadlock. On Sunday, Pakistani Interior Minister Mohsin Naqvi sat down with Iran's foreign minister in Tehran. He also is said to have passed on this letter from Pakistan's army chief directly to Iran's supreme leader, who, remember, has really not been seen in public since that war began. So what's in that letter? No one knows as of now. And if you're wondering why hand-deliver a letter, which might seem a bit old-fashioned, right, but Iran's supreme leader remains in hiding. His whereabouts remain top secret and frequently only communicates via courier. So his location really cannot be tracked. So that's one of the reasons why he communicates with only written letters or in-person meetings with very few individuals. Now, remains to be seen, of course, if those overtures from Pakistan can break that deadlock in getting a U.S.-Iran deal. And yes, Trump remains optimistic. He told two U.S. media outlets today that a deal is closed. Those words, it's something we've heard over and over again. But the fact of the matter is we have now crossed 100 days since the war began and clearly no deal in place.
1: Okay, Alistair, thank you very much for that update. Alistair de Tussauza reporting for CNA from Washington, D.C. And later this hour, we'll examine the new outbreak of hostilities and where that leaves efforts to reach a peace deal. Associate Professor Nader Hashimi from Georgetown University joins us for that chat, so do stay tuned.
5: President Xi Jinping says China and North Korea will jointly fight against hegemony and attempts to revive militarism that threatens regional security.
1: There was no specific mention of who this statement was aimed at, but it comes a day after Pyongyang reaffirmed its nuclear-armed status, saying there is no backing down from it.
5: The Chinese leader will be in Pyongyang today for a two-day visit. He's said to be looking to bolster economic and diplomatic ties, saying it's Beijing's unwavering policy to safeguard and upgrade relations between the neighbors.
1: This is Mr. Xi's first visit to North Korea in almost 7 years. He last met leader Kim Jong-un at a victory parade in Beijing last year. And more significantly, and underscoring the importance of the relationship, Mr. Xi is traveling to Pyongyang, his first foreign trip this year. It comes on the back of him hosting separate summits with the leaders of Russia and the U.S.
5: Observers say the Chinese leader's two-day trip to North Korea is part of Beijing's efforts to draw Pyongyang into Beijing's orbit after the North embarked on bolstering its military and nuclear capabilities through closer cooperation with Russia. China's foreign ministry says the summit will see an exchange of views between the leaders of bilateral and common issues.
1: North Korea has been arming itself to bolster its capabilities against a perceived threat posed by South Korea and its ally, the U.S. It has developed this nuclear and missile technology with Russia's help and contributed the troops to Moscow's war effort in Ukraine in return. It also announced plans to expand its missile production capacity by 2.5 times over the next 5 years, as well as modernize its destroyer fleet as part of improving its overall deterrence plan. We'll delve deeper into the significance of President Xi's visit to North Korea and the wider implications of the relationship on the region and the world with Jenny Town, Senior Fellow and Director at 38 North at the Stimson Center. And that chat is in the next hour of Asia First.
5: And we turn to business news next with Liz. Global Airlines warning that airfares, higher airfares, may be unavoidable, which is not good news.
9: Yeah, that's right. That's, of course, due to cost pressures from the Middle East war, which is weighing on the industry. And now Global Airlines, they've cut their profit forecast for the year as they face an extra $100 billion jet fuel bill.
4: Airlines can't absorb this very significant increase in the oil price given the margins that were generated.
9: IATA Chief Willie Walsh there speaking to CNA's Yasmin Yonges, and she will bring us updates from Rio de Janeiro, where the group is holding its annual meeting as the aviation industry faces its worst crisis since the pandemic.
10: East Asia, a region steeped in history, now helping to write the future of our world. From the corridors of power to the region's most remote corners, we'll break down the news driving some of the world's largest economies and explain why it matters.
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0: out you come.
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2: Journey across Asia through stories of change, resilience, and rediscovery this June on CNA. As countries across Asia race towards cleaner energy, communities are rethinking how they power their everyday lives. From solar fields to offshore wind farms, witness the transition towards a more sustainable future. In Power to the People. Hikikomori, a growing phenomenon of social withdrawal, is now affecting youths in Singapore.
3: They always hide under the bed, doesn't want to go to school.
2: Follow four individuals over 6 months as families search for answers and possible solutions in shutdown. And as Singapore transformed over the past two centuries, so too did its rivers and waterways.
4: Before Raffles came to Singapore, it was once a wet rice paddy field.
2: Rediscover the water channels that once shaped the island in Lost Rivers this June on CNA.

0: The global aviation industry expects a sharp drop in profits this year as airlines grapple with disruptions linked to the conflict in the Middle East and sharply higher fuel prices. CNA's Yasmin Yonkers is in Rio de Janeiro at the annual meeting of the International Air Transport Association. And Yasmin, what is the latest forecast for the industry's earnings?
1: Liz, hello from Rio. Well, IATA has sharply downgraded the industry's outlook, with global airline profits now expected to come in at just $23 billion this year. Now, that is about half of last year's level. The industry is being hit by jet fuel prices that are nearly 70% higher than a year ago. What's remarkable, though, is that demand remains strong, with record passenger numbers expected this year. Yet airlines are forecast to make just $4.50 per passenger. And as IATA's outgoing director, General Willie Walsh, puts it, that is not even enough to buy a hot dog at most FIFA World Cup venues.
2: It's not well understood. You know, people look at the top line, the revenues that we generate, you know, $1.1 trillion this year. But very few actually focus on the bottom line, where they need to really look. So I think the message is getting across. As I said, consumers do appreciate the fact that airlines can't absorb this very significant increase in the oil price, given the margins that we're generating.
1: But what remains a bugbear with Mr. Walsh is aircraft delivery delays, which IATA believes is halting fuel efficiency gains that were made in the last 2 years. Now, in fact, Mr. Walsh believes that aircraft manufacturers should be held more accountable for the emissions impact of delayed deliveries.
2: Very disappointing, because, you know, we're in an environment where our gross emissions are higher than they should be because of the poor performance from the OEMs, principally the engine manufacturers. It's been the airframe as well, but, you know, it's having a significant impact on the financial performance of the airline industry. We estimated that it cost about $11 billion last year. It'll be higher this year because of the increase in the fuel price. But it's also having that negative impact on our environmental performance, because we're not seeing the benefit that we would normally see, given that we're now operating a fleet that's significantly older than average, at about 15.2 years compared to 13.7. And these older aircraft are less fuel efficient. They cost more to maintain.
1: And for more context on where we stand now in that aircraft backlog story, it is over 18,000 across all manufacturers. That's really something. And so the average fleet age of the next plane that you fly on holiday could be up to a record 15.2 years. So despite the challenges, IATA still believes that the aviation industry is entering one of its most transformative periods. Mr. Walsh says that technologies like AI could help airlines become more efficient, more profitable, and deliver a better experience for passengers in the years ahead. I've also got one last update for you. That is, the next IATA AGM in 2027 will be held in China, hosted by Xiamen Airlines. And I'll bring you more conversations with aviation leaders from right here in Rio de Janeiro. More insights from Willie Walsh coming up on how Middle East carriers are grappling with weaker demand. And don't miss my conversation with Francisco Gomez Neto of Embraer on fuel efficiency as a selling point for aircraft, and why he sees defense as a key growth pillar for their business. That's it for me. For now, it's back to you, Liz, in the studio.
0: Thank you so much, Yasmin. We're definitely looking forward to all of that. At CNA's Yasmin Yonkers, live at the IATA Annual General Meeting in Rio de Janeiro. Well, we go and take a look at oil prices right now, which are climbing again after Iran reportedly launched missile attacks on Israel over the weekend, raising fresh concerns about disruptions to global energy supplies. We're seeing elevated prices now for Brent and WTI, with Brent about $95.60, WTI about $93 a barrel. The developments came just hours after OPEC Plus ministers agreed to increase oil production for a fourth straight month. And analysts say that it is unlikely to ease pressure on prices, which have remained elevated amid the Middle East war. Well, U.S. stock futures are pointing to a shaky open for Wall Street after a tech-led sell-off last week. Investors also reassessing the outlook for U.S. interest rates.

0: rates after stronger than expected jobs data fueled expectations that the Fed could keep policy tighter for longer. President Donald Trump, he stepped up the pressure on the Fed's new chief, Kevin Warsh, saying policymakers should not raise interest rates and instead consider cuts to support economic growth and financial markets. And for more, we're joined by Abhilash Narayan. He's Director, Investment Strategist at HSBC Private Bank and Premier Wealth. Thank you so much for joining us today. So I want to take a look at the big happenings this week. That is just that wave of mega AI listings, including from SpaceX as well, you know, really preparing for that whole wave of AI equity issuance. How significant is this going to be for capital markets globally, you know, whether they could realistically absorb, you know, the trillions of dollars of estimates that we're seeing right now?
1: Yeah, I think it's a very exciting time, right? A lot of these companies are very well-known companies, household names. And exactly as you pointed out, we have also received some of these concerns that, you know, could it disrupt the rally that we have seen in U.S. equities year to date? And for us, the answer is simply no. And that's because of three key reasons. So firstly, you know, when you think about U.S. equities, the fundamental earnings growth for them continues to be very, very strong. So, you know, the fundamentals are healthy, valuations are reasonable. Now, secondly, when we think about some of these IPOs, let's take SpaceX, for example. While the estimated valuation is anywhere between 1.8 to 2 trillion based on media reports, the actual amount of equity raise that they'll be doing is around 75 billion. So the actual amount of liquidity that would be required is much lower than the headline valuations for these companies. And thirdly, I mean, if we go back in history and look at some of these blockbuster IPOs, it's not simply a case of people selling their existing equity holdings to buy these. These IPOs tend to draw in new sources of funds, right? From cash sitting in investors' accounts. And let's not forget, we have got $8 trillion sitting in U.S. money market funds. So we think that the market has enough liquidity to absorb the supply of IPOs.
0: Yeah, I mean, does the market have enough liquidity also because of, you know, the valuations being attached to some of these companies that are actually loss-making or not turning a profit? So what happens then?
1: Yeah, I think for some of these companies, it's a bet on the future, right? But I think what's also important to remember is that for some of these IPOs, they won't straight away go into S&P 500. I mean, if you look at the index methodologies, you know, there is a 12-month seasoning period. Mm-hmm. There are profitability requirements. So while obviously there is a lot of hype, understandably so, around these companies, you know, from an indexation perspective, the money that flows through ETFs or mutual funds, you know, the impact there is going to be manageable from our perspective. And I think when we look at the broader S&P 500, leaving aside some of these new unicorns, you know, we are looking at 25% earnings growth for S&P 500 this year, which is much, much higher than historical average and what we were looking at start of the year. So overall, the profitability engine for U.S. companies continues to be strong, and that's why we remain overweight on U.S. equities.
0: Okay, and this is coming as bets grow for a higher-for-longer interest rate environment. I think it was cemented more after we saw the May jobs data last week. How significant was that data set in changing the outlook there for interest rates, monetary policy? And from that meeting, data point, is it enough to justify a Fed rate hike if it happens?
1: Well, I think there are a couple of things to unpack here. Firstly, yes, the data was very, very strong. Consensus was looking at 88,000 in terms of job creation. We got 172,000. And the data for previous months was also revised higher. So overall, very solid picture for U.S. Labor market. But I think when it comes to the market reaction we saw on Friday, you know, S&P 500, NASDAQ falling 2.5% to 7%, I think that's a bit overdone, because even prior to the jobs data, you know, markets were pricing in around 65-66% probability of a Fed rate hike this year. Now that's, you know, a near certainty. But, you know, that's not as much of a change in market outlook to sort of think or to say that, you know, the outlook for the Fed has completely changed. Markets are already anticipating Fed rate hikes. That expectation has just firmed up. So we think that the sell-off that we've seen on Friday was probably, you know, markets looking for an excuse to sell or take profit after the blistering rally we've seen. And if we do get, you know, further pullbacks in the next 1 or 2 days, then it could actually be a buy on dip opportunities for U.S. equities.
0: Okay, but I also want to know, you know, how much

0: this strong AI-related investment could support a period of elevated interest rates, a longer period of elevated interest rates, and whether you think, you know, the spending in AI infrastructure, your data centers as well, could become a source of inflationary pressure.
1: Yeah, absolutely. I mean, if you look at inflation expectations in the US, given the strong demand for some of these electronic components and also the higher prices, we do expect inflation to be around 3.5% in the US this year. But I mean, if we think about, you know, the outlook for the Fed, we think that the Fed is likely to remain on hold this year, despite the markets pricing in, you know, a rate hike. And I think the key reason is that we think that the Fed will look through the temporary inflation spike caused by oil prices. And you know, the rates in US are anyways, you know, fairly high compared to other developed market countries. So we, you know, on our end, think Fed will remain on hold in 2026.
0: Okay, but something that we cannot ignore is the president kind of continuing to put pressure on the Fed, with Kevin Warsh set to chair his first Fed meeting this month. And we just heard from the president again, arguing again against the hikes, and he's calling for lower rates. How much significant could that move the needle significantly?
1: Well, to be honest, I mean, if you look at the recent past, right, it's unlikely to move the needle because it's not the first time President Trump has, you know, asked the Fed to lower interest rates. And we've seen that the Fed has been fairly data dependent over the number of years we've followed it. And I think the other thing to keep in mind is that, you know, even prior to Kevin Warsh taking over as the chair, if you look at the Fed's, you know, FOMC members voting, you know, 10 people voted for you know, keeping the rates on hold, and you know, two people wanted to sort of hike rates. So there is that hawkish bias, and you know, even if Kevin Warsh's vote is the unknown, you know, the rest of the FOMC voters are still fairly focused on the data, and they're still fairly focused on you know, managing the inflation growth trade-off. So you know, a rate cut seems a little far off at the moment.
0: All right. Abhilash, we thank you for joining us today. Abhilash Narayan, the Director, Investment Strategist, HSBC Private Bank and Premier Wealth. And those are your business updates for now. Do follow more across all of our CNA platforms right here on Asia First TV, on radio CNA 938 and digital cna.asia/business. Also to come on Asia First, siren sound across Israel as the country intercepts a new wave of Iranian missiles. It has vowed retaliation as Tehran threatens a week of continuous attacks. We will get insights on how the fresh hostilities could impact peace efforts. Associate Professor Nadia Hashimi from Georgetown University, he joins us next.

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Ours stay with you. Tour Canada differently.

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6: Good morning, it's just past 7:30 here in Singapore. You're watching Asia First.
7: And here are the headlines we are following. Israel vows a powerful response after intercepting waves of missiles fired from Iran. Iran's armed forces say they targeted an airbase, warning further attacks would follow if Israeli strikes on Lebanon continue.
6: The global airline industry warns of a sharp drop in profits as the Middle East conflict disrupts oil markets and key flight routes. The International Air Transport Association now expects carriers to post just over $23 billion in combined net profit this year, nearly half of last year's $45 billion.
7: And Xi Jinping is traveling to Pyongyang for the first time in nearly 7 years. North Korean state media says the Chinese president has vowed to upgrade ties with the country, that both sides will oppose hegemony and any attempt to revive militarism that threatens regional security. Israel is warning of retaliation after Iran fired a wave of missiles for the first time since the April ceasefire.
6: The Revolutionary Guard said the attack will not be one-off, but the start of a full week of continuous strikes.
7: Sirens sounded over Israel as missiles glided in the night sky. Iraq and Syria have shut their airspace amid fears of further violence.
6: President Trump is urging Israel not to retaliate. He's called on Iran to stop its attacks and return to the negotiating table, saying an agreement is, quote, very close to being signed this week. And for more on the latest hostilities in the war, let's speak now with Nadia Hashemi, Associate Professor of Middle East and Islamic Politics at Georgetown University. Professor, good to see you again. I want to start by asking you about those reports from Axios and Israeli media reporting that President Trump and Benjamin Netanyahu spoke on the phone. I'm wondering which you see as the more likely scenario, Trump telling Bibi, stop that, or is it more likely he told him, okay, you can go ahead because of the latest attacks from Iran? And also what, you know, Bibi's response you think is going to be?
8: Yeah, well, just about 15 minutes ago, I was reading the latest news and CNN then was reporting that Donald Trump was telling reporters with reference to the U.S.-Israel relationship that, quote, I'm the one that calls the shots here. So everything that we've heard over the last few hours with respect to this escalation in the war in the Middle East suggests that Donald Trump is going to try and rein in the Israeli prime minister from responding to these Iranian attacks, which Iran is claiming is coming in response to Israeli bombing of Beirut, because the bigger prize for the American president is an exit from this war, is signing some sort of agreement with Iran that seems to be very close, and he doesn't want Benjamin Netanyahu and the war in Lebanon to scuttle and to prevent Donald Trump from taking this off-ramp from this disastrous war that he started on February the 28th.
7: So will Israel comply with President Trump's demand?
8: Well, that remains to be seen. Donald Trump seems to be talking very tough. We do have examples in the past where Donald Trump has imposed his will on Netanyahu, demanding that Netanyahu engage in a ceasefire and stop shooting. We saw this when Donald Trump was being inaugurated as president in his second term. He wanted a ceasefire in place in Gaza. He sent his Middle East envoy, Steve Witkoff, to Israel and basically told Netanyahu he's got to observe a ceasefire. And that's exactly what happened. when it comes to the current so-called ceasefire in Gaza. Donald Trump came up with a 20-point plan and told Netanyahu, you know, you better take it or else, you know, the United States is walking away from Israel. So when Donald Trump, I think, wants to exert his will on Netanyahu, he has the ability to do so. There's a lot at stake here for him, right? He has to figure out a way of saving face after he started this war at the encouragement and based on the advice of Netanyahu, who was telling him this would be a very easy war. The Islamic Republic would quickly topple and Donald Trump will be hailed as the person who finally solved the Iran problem. So I think there's a lot of bitterness there at some level. There has to be toward the advice that he was getting and received from Benjamin Netanyahu. And then, of course, the war didn't play out in the way that Donald Trump was hoping. So I think he is very much focused on the consequences of this war, rising, you know, gas prices in the United States, inflation, there's U.S. midterms. This war is very unpopular in the United States. There's a lot of discontent within the Republican Party over this war, focusing on the U.S.-Israel relationship. So I don't think he's going to allow Benjamin Netanyahu to take the lead on relations with Iran, as Netanyahu was sort of doing until relatively recently.
6: I hear you on that, Professor, but it was only just last week that Trump was furious at Netanyahu, calling him crazy. And then we had Israel striking Beirut anyway and now facing Iranian missile. So I'm wondering just how much leverage does Trump actually have?
8: Oh, enormous amount of leverage. The United States is Israel's biggest backer, sustainer, supporter. If Donald Trump were to impose his will on Israel, Israel would have no choice but to comply. Of course, that would come as a cost because Donald Trump is very close to pro-Israel groups in the United States. They will accuse Donald Trump of abandoning Israel. But Donald Trump is also getting a lot of criticism from the base of his MAGA movement, particularly young people who listen to these popular podcasters who in recent months have been very critical of the U.S.-Israel relationship. I'm talking about people like Tucker Carlson, who have a huge amount of influence at the grassroots level. So Donald Trump, you know, has to balance all of this together. And this war in Iran has proven to be a major foreign policy disaster for the president. Iran has ironically emerged much more stronger by virtue of its control over the Strait of Hormuz and by virtue of the fact that it's now able to hit Israel, projecting sort of new confidence and power after 38 days of war where Iran was hit quite hard. So Donald Trump, I think, very much, you know, is thinking about himself, his own career, his own party, and he's less interested now in letting his relationship with Netanyahu drag him down any further than it already has.
7: Okay, so Professor, looking at Iran's thinking in all this, so what do you think Tehran's real objective was in attacking Israel? Was this about punishment? Is it about deterrence? Or does it actually want to raise the stakes here?
8: Yeah, that's a good question. I think it's several things. I mean, one, Iran wants to protect its ally in Lebanon, Hezbollah, who's been, you know, been hit really hard by the Israelis. There what seemed to be an understanding about a week ago when Donald Trump said he spoke to Netanyahu and he allegedly spoke to Hezbollah. I think he was speaking to, you know, Nabih Berri, the Speaker of the Parliament in Lebanon, who is very close to Hezbollah. And there seemed to be an understanding that Israel would not hit Beirut. And that, you know, that sort of agreement was in place until just yesterday when Israel finally did hit Beirut, threatening Hezbollah, where its senior commanders are located. And Iran said, well, if that happens, we're gonna respond and we're going to enter this war. The other thing that's happening here is, you know, the question of the relations with the United States in this agreement, which hasn't been, you know, signed yet. I think Iran does not benefit from this state of limbo where, you know, we're very close to an agreement. Everyone says an agreement is imminent, but both sides have not signed on the dotted line. Let's not forget, Iran is feeling a lot of economic pain because of the war, critically because of the American blockade. You know, figures are that, you know, 90% of Iran's trade is through the Persian Gulf. The American blockade is costing Iran about $500 million a day. And so Iran, I think, wants to shake up that equation too. It wants to send a message to the United States that this state of limbo is unsustainable. And so it's prepared to shake up the status quo in the Middle East, and to try and, you know, break this deadlock, knowing that, you know, the only way forward for the Islamic Republic is some sort of agreement with the United States that will allow for Iran to access its frozen bank accounts and then possibly get sanctions relief if they're going to be an agreement over Iran's nuclear program with the United States. So I think there's several things happening here that explains Iran's position.
6: Okay. All right, Professor, we have to leave it there. Thank you so much for talking to us this morning. Nader Hashemi is Associate Professor of Middle East and Islamic Politics at Georgetown University.
7: Election fever has descended on Malaysia's southern state of Johor. It's the first weekend since the state dissolved its assembly, paving the way for polls. The stakes are high, with the outcome expected to send ripples beyond Johor and potentially shape the national political landscape before the next general election. CNA's senior correspondent Afifa Arifin reports.
9: A sea of blue across this indoor arena in Iskandar Puteri as thousands of Barisan Nasional supporters gathered for the coalition's official launch of its Johor election machinery. As party leaders took to the stage, the message was clear. BN's campaign is in full swing well ahead of nomination day. The coalition enters the election from a position of strength, having secured a two-thirds majority in the last state polls. Its campaign is expected to focus heavily on the Johor government's record over the past 4 years and how a strong mandate can help the BN state government continue Johor's success.
10: Justru Barisan Nasional dari Johor sekali lagi memohon mandat yang jelas. 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Mandat supaya pelaburan terus masuk dengan yakin.
9: BN was not the only coalition rallying its supporters this weekend. On Saturday, Pakatan Harapan launched its own election machinery in Batu Pahat. Prime Minister Anwar Ibrahim used the event to defend his administration's performance and added that aligning the next Johor administration with the federal government will further boost investment and growth in the state.
11: Saya percaya kalau kita boleh ubah wajah Johor, semangat Pakatan Harapan. Saya percaya pembangunan terus, tetapi beza dia, manfaat kepada rakyat akan jauh lebih baik.
9: The election will also test the relationship between Malaysia's governing partners. While BN and PH work together in Putrajaya as part of the Madani government, they are rivals on the campaign trail in Johor, each seeking to emerge as the coalition with a stronger mandate from voters. With Perikatan Nasional and other smaller parties expected to throw their hats in the ring, the battle for Johor's 56 seats is shaping up to be a closely watched multi-cornered contest. The Election Commission will meet on Friday to decide the dates for the Johor state polls. Afifa Arifin, CNA, Iskandar Puteri, Malaysia.
7: Still ahead on Asia First, from coral bleaching to a global plastic crisis, our blue planet is under pressure like never before. We'll dive into the reality of warming waters as we mark World Oceans Day and look into a breakthrough global treaty that aims to save our seas before it's too late.

Every answer starts with a question and a trail we follow. We uncover what's hidden so you get clarity.

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3: Across Asia, the demand for power is rising fast, and the transition to clean energy is already underway.
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3: But on the ground, the transition is far from simple.
6: Grid stability is a major challenge in India nowadays.
3: As countries push forward, communities are weighing the costs to livelihoods, to environments, and to the future. 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
7: CNA wins big at the New York Festivals 2026 with an outstanding haul of 16 awards, including 11 gold, 2 silver, and 3 bronze. 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
8: Well, today is World Oceans Day, a time to take stock of a resource vital to life on Earth.
9: The oceans help produce the oxygen we breathe. They feed us, power trade and absorb much of our heat, as well as carbon pollution. But they're under growing strain from rising temperatures, plastic pollution and biodiversity loss.
8: With the High Seas Treaty in force this year, the focus is on turning promises into protection. CNA's Alakia Selvaraji dives in.
10: We call it the Blue Planet for a reason. Our seas and oceans cover more than 70% of Earth's surface. But they're more than just a beautiful backdrop. They regulate our climate. They feed us, carry our trade, and form one of the planet's largest life support systems. But this World Oceans Day, these vital waters are under pressure from almost every direction. First, rising temperatures. The World Meteorological Organization says ocean heat reached a record in 2025, the highest level since observations began 66 years ago. And over the past 9 years, every single year has set a new ocean heat record. And that matters because oceans absorb most of the excess heat trapped by greenhouse gases. So when we talk about global warming, much of that warming is actually being stored here, beneath the surface. Warmer oceans can fuel stronger storms, kill coral, disrupt fisheries, and push marine life out of their usual habitats. And we are already seeing the warning signs. Coral reefs, often called the rainforests of the sea, are among the most vulnerable. When waters get too warm, corals bleach. And if the heat lasts too long, they can die. And that is not just an environmental loss. It affects fish, tourism, coastal protection, and the millions of people who depend on healthy reefs for food and income. A second, carbon. The UN says the ocean absorbs around 23% of human-made carbon dioxide emissions every year. That helps slow climate change, but it comes at a cost. As more carbon dioxide dissolves into seawater, the ocean becomes more acidic, making it harder for some marine species to build shells and skeletons. In other words, oceans help protect us from climate change while also paying the price for it. And then there is plastic. The UN Environment Programme estimates that 19 to 23 million tons of plastic waste leak into aquatic ecosystems every single year, polluting rivers, lakes, and seas. And without meaningful action, that flow is expected to triple by 2040. To visualize that,

0: UNEP says it is equivalent of around 2,000 garbage trucks of plastic being dumped into oceans, lakes and rivers every single day. Now, that's the plastic you see clogging rivers and on beaches. And then there is also the stuff you can't see. Microplastics, which enter the food chain, affecting everything from plankton to whales to humans. But there is also a rare piece of good news. The High Seas Treaty, a major UN biodiversity agreement, entered into force last January. It creates a legal framework to protect biodiversity in waters beyond national borders. And that is significant because the high seas make up nearly two-thirds of the ocean. And for decades, they have been difficult to protect. The treaty could help create marine protected areas, require environmental impact assessment, and support the global 30 by 30 target. But here's the catch. A treaty on paper does not automatically protect the ocean. The real test is implementation. Which areas get protected, how quickly countries act, and how enforcement works, and whether fishing, shipping, deep sea mining, and pollution are managed before damage becomes irreversible. Now, the science is clearer. The pressure is rising, but so is the chance to act through stronger marine protected areas and better ocean governance. People can't see these waters as an endless resource, but as a living system that keeps us alive. And few people have made that case as powerfully as oceanographer and explorer Dr. Sylvia Earle. So how much time does the ocean still have? And what would real protection look like? Here's part of my conversation with Dr. Earle. Scientists tell us that the ocean absorbs more than 90% of the excess heat from climate change and around a quarter of global carbon emissions. From your perspective, what does this tell you about how close the ocean system is to its limits?
1: The ocean is 97% of the biosphere where life exists. Water absorbs heat, but it's living water. That's the thing that we need to keep reminding ourselves. This is not just rocks and water. This is a living system. And one species, that would be humans, we're altering the nature of the planet as a whole and its ability to function within this range of circumstances that are favorable to our existence.
0: Asia and the Indo-Pacific really sits at the heart of global ocean circulation, biodiversity and fisheries, while also being home to many of the world's most climate-exposed coastal cities. Why do decisions really made in this region matter so much for the future of the global ocean system?
1: We're right now facing change in the chemistry of the ocean. It's becoming more acidic, which changes the nature of life in the sea. It's one very complicated, integrated system, and we have been disrupting it on a scale that puts us at risk. We know the changing is happening. We know the cause. We know what to do. The trouble is really motivating the sources of the problems, those who are causing those problems, with sufficient urgency that within the next 5 years, right now, we take action, or if we fail to, determine the direction of where we go from here.
0: But do you think we're too late, or do you think we're still fine?
1: We've altered the nature of nature, but the planet is still functioning in our favor. But we're so close to getting to points of no return. Right now, we still have a chance to alter the course, to begin to slow that process within a framework that maybe we can adapt going forward, maybe even to enable some places to begin to recover. But you can't recover species that have gone extinct.
0: At a time when the scale of the challenge can feel overwhelming, where do you see the greatest opportunity for real progress in protecting the ocean this decade? And who has the power to really make this happen?
1: That was the High Seas Treaty. Some call it the protecting biodiversity in the ocean. And 30% of the land, 30% of the ocean is now a commitment. on the part of enough nations so that they really measure up to what they say they'll do and then do it, we really do have a good chance. We can have our life support taken care of for all the rest of life on Earth and us by protecting one third. That's not really what we're aiming for. We need to look at all of nature as our life support system, highest priority, to protect what remains of those ancient systems. They're still in pretty good shape. We need the planet alive, functioning in our favor.
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3: And businesses in Singapore hoping to cash in on the World Cup with clever retail and F&B promotions.
4: In business news, Asia Pacific markets set to track last week's tech rout on Wall Street as AI-linked names pull back and investors assess Middle East tensions. And Japan downgrades its first quarter GDP growth figures as the impact of the Iran war on capital spending becomes more pronounced.

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0: Cycle around Nagasaki, where its World War II history remains unforgotten. However, that's not the history that people want to be remembered for. 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